0: from that conversation, from that behavior, from that kind of gathering, where God is not in their midst, where the word of God is not in their midst. It is better for us to dwell in the wilderness, to be an outcast of the society, rather than be partakers with them in wickedness. And that's why the word of God calls you to be holy. What is holy? Holy means that you are separated from the world for God. That is holiness. It does not mean that you put on a robe and a crown and you do all those things. Holiness is a lifestyle that you have for God. So let's open our mouths and pray for ourselves that we shall live a life that is holy and consecrated for the Lord. We will bind and cast every spirit of worldliness, of trying to blend in with the world. And we'll pray, Lord, separate me. Release me from every lust of the flesh, lust of the eyes, pride of life. So I'll continue to serve you and I will live a life for you. Let's open our mouths and pray even for our children, for our families, for in our workplaces. Let me not be amongst those who will blend in, but stand out for the Lord. Let's open our mouths and pray. Gracious Heavenly Father, Lord, we pray for ourselves, Lord. Help us, Lord, to take a stand, Lord, and to live life for you, Heavenly Father. Lord, we pray, Father God, we shall continue to cut ourselves off from every evil communication, Heavenly Father, for the corrupt good manners, Lord. We pray, Lord, for against every spirit of worldliness, Father God. We bind it and we cast it out, Heavenly Father. And Lord, we pray, Father God, give us a mind that is after the mind of Christ, Heavenly Father. Lord, we thank you, Father God, for you have called us to yourself, Lord. You have called us to be holy, for you are holy, Heavenly Father. Let us not be afraid of cutting ourselves off from the world when it requires to be done, Heavenly Father. Lord, we thank you, Father God, for the grace you continue to give to us, Lord, for the wisdom you continue to give to us, Lord, for showing us the things that are wrong, Heavenly Father. Let us not remain a party to it, Lord, but let us step out, Lord, and let us be the voice of correction in those places, Heavenly Father. We bless your name, we glorify your name, Lord. We ask this prayer in Jesus' name. Amen. Amen. Verse 3 continues, it says, and they bend their tongues like their bow for lies, but they are not valiant for the truth upon the earth, for they proceed from evil to evil, and they know not me, says the Lord. Hallelujah. So that is also a characteristic of that company of wicked people. Why? Because they are too afraid to take a stand for the truth. They are not valiant for the truth. They don't want to stand out. They just want to go with the flow. They don't want to be the face the opposition of the world. They don't want to face the hatred of the world. But God's people, we know that wherever you take the message of God, you will for sure have opposition. You will for sure have people trying to cut you off, trying to look down on you, trying to mock you. But we will remain valiant for the truth in our societies, in our families, in our workplaces, in this land. The truth, it will not be compromised in me. It will not be compromised in my family. Let's open our mouths and pray, Lord, let us be faithful till the end. Let us be valiant for the truth. Let us hold fast to your word. Let me not be infiltrated by the lies of the world. And let me not succumb to the pressure of the world. But let me take a stand. Let's open our mouths and pray. Gracious Heavenly Father, Lord, we thank you, Lord, for the truth of your word that you have instilled in our hearts, Heavenly Father. We pray, Father God, as your word says, buy the truth and do not sell it, Father God. We pray we shall never part from this truth, Lord. We shall never sell this truth, Heavenly Father. This truth of your word shall never be compromised, Heavenly Father. Not by pressure from the world, Lord. Not by their shaming us, Heavenly Father. Not by their coercing us, Heavenly Father. But rather help us to be valiant for the truth. Help us to be bold for the truth, Lord. For your word says, we do not have a spirit of fear, Lord. We bind and cast out every spirit of fear of the world, Heavenly Father. And Lord, we release, Father God, the spirit of power and of love and of sound mind, Heavenly Father, over every child, Lord, over every family that is named after your name, Heavenly Father. Lord, we pray, Father God, we shall remain valiant, Lord. We shall remain bold, Father God, for those who know their God shall be bold, Lord. They shall do great exploits, Heavenly Father. Lord, we pray, Father God, let us do great exploits in Jesus' name as we step out in faith in this land, in our workplaces, in our societies, in our communities, Heavenly Father. Let your name be heard from our lips, Heavenly Father. We bless your name. We glorify your name, Lord. We thank you, Father, for all that you have done. We ask this prayer in Jesus' name. Amen. Amen. Verse 4 continues. Jeremiah chapter 9 verse 4, it says, take ye heed every one of his neighbor, and trust ye not in any brother. For every brother will utterly supplant, and every neighbor will walk with slanders, and they will deceive every one his neighbor, and will not speak the truth. They have taught their tongue to speak lies and weary themselves to commit iniquity. Thine habitation is in the midst of deceit. Through deceit, they refuse to know me, says the Lord. Hallelujah. So why do they refuse to know God? Because through deceit, because they choose lies, the Bible says, your sins have separated you from me. So your deceit, the lies, that attitude of lusting, that wickedness is what keeps you from accepting God, because you are drawn to those things that you are lusting after. So we'll pray for ourselves. We'll pray for those who are walking in deceit, in lies, in slanders, who are doing things that are not right in the sight of God. Let the Lord open their hearts. Let the Lord show them the error of their ways, their wrongdoings, and let them repent and return unto the Lord so that they can be built up. They can be delivered. Let them put iniquity far away from the tabernacle. Just open our mouths and pray. There are many who are still living a life of slandering, of deceit, of lies. They need to be delivered. And that's why we are standing in the gap praying for them. Let's open our mouths and pray. Gracious Heavenly Father, Lord, we thank you, Father God, for we are in the world, but we are not of the world, Heavenly Father. Lord, there are things in this world that do not please you, Lord. There are attitudes and behaviors in this world that do not please you, Heavenly Father. Lord, we pray, Father God, we pray for deliverance, Father God. Lord, we bind and we cast out every spirit of deceit, every spirit of lies, Heavenly Father. And Lord, we release the spirit of truth, Father God. Let people be touched by it, Lord. Let their hearts be open, Father God. Give them a heart of flesh, Heavenly Father. Remove the stony heart, Lord, that is keeping them from receiving you, Lord, from accepting you, Father God. Lord, we pray they shall no longer refuse you. They shall no longer refuse the truth, your word, Heavenly Father, when we speak to them, Lord, when we correct them, Heavenly Father, when we share our testimonies with them, Father God. Let them receive, Lord, and walk in it, Father God. Let them repent and return, Father God, and put iniquity far away from the tabernacles, Lord, far away from their lives, Lord, far away from their behaviors, from their families, Lord, so that they can be built up, Lord. We thank you, Father God, for all that you have done. We ask this prayer in Jesus' name. Amen. Amen. And lastly, let's look at verse 7. It says, therefore, thus says the Lord of hosts, behold, I will melt them and try them. For how shall I do for the daughter of my people? Their tongue is an arrow shot out. It speaketh deceit. One speaketh peaceably to his neighbor with his mouth, but in his heart he layeth his weight. Shall I not visit them for these things, says the Lord? Shall not my soul be avenged on such a nation as this? Hallelujah. So that is the outcome of hypocrisy, of wickedness. God will bring everything into judgment. Let them not live under this lie or this misconception that, you know, you can get away with whatever you do. God will speak up for his people. He will act on behalf of his people. So we'll pray, let the people, we prayed to bind and to cast out the spirit of the fear of the world. But we'll pray that the Lord will release the spirit of the fear of the Lord upon people. Let them know that there is a day of judgment. There is a day of consequence. Because that spirit of the fear of the Lord is the spirit of wisdom. It will teach you to walk in wisdom. Let's open our mouths and pray. Lord, in this land, let the spirit of the fear of the Lord be released. From the lowest to the highest level, from the pauper to the king, let them walk and operate under the spirit of the fear of the Lord, Lord. For that will continue to direct their steps every day, Heavenly Father. Lord, let people not live under the illusion that they can do whatever they please, Heavenly Father, and they shall not be called into judgment for that, Father God. Lord, we pray, Father God, let your word spread in this land, Lord. Let the truth spread in this land, Father God, and let people repent and return, Father God. We thank you, Lord, for your word, because you do not desire that any should perish, Lord. You send your word to them, Lord. Let them receive it, Lord. Let them fear your name, Heavenly Father, and walk in wisdom and uprightness, Father God. We bless your name. We glorify your name, Lord. We ask this prayer in Jesus' name. Amen. Amen.
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that men may hear the truth, come to the light of the truth, and walk in the truth. 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

himself in John chapter 9 verse 5, saying, as long as I am in the world, I am the light of the world. So God did not send his son into the world to condemn the world, but that the world through him might be saved. He that believeth in him is not condemned, but he that believeth not is condemned already. And this is the condemnation, that light is come into the world, and men love darkness rather than the light. For everyone that doeth evil hates the light, neither comes to the light,

When men hear the truth and come to the truth, come to this light, walk in the truth, walk in the light, do deeds of the truth. This is revival. To minister is Dr. Ihemé N. Ndukwe. Dr. Ihemé Ndukwe has been a missionary in the Middle East and Asia for more than 21 years. Dr. Ihemé Ndukwe is graced with the word for revival now, reviving the ministers, the families, and the nations, preaching the word of God, pure and unadulterated, in demonstration of the Spirit and of power, so that men's faith is not on enticing words of man's wisdom, but in the power of God. You can't sit under this anointing.

0: Our message today is taken from Hebrews chapter 11,
1: verse 32. Hebrews 11, verse 32. Say, what shall I more say? For the day will fail me to tell of Gideon, and of Barak, and of Samson, and of Jephthah. We have first of Rahab, who was a harlot. We now heard of Samson also, who was keen on going after the harlot. Jephthah was born by a harlot, and his kinsmen despised him. It doesn't matter the background of your birth. Is he relevant to God? What matters to God is for you to believe his word and walk in his word. It doesn't matter to God. Who gave you the authority to be king to start with? Every king and every subject, we face the same judgment seat of God. So it doesn't matter the background of your birth. What matters is whom have you believed? Jephthah was cast out from his home because he was born by a harlot. And his brother said, no, you can't have the same inheritance with us. Go. And you know, God is awesome. He makes things to work together for good for them that love him, for them that are called according to his purpose. There came a time they needed to fight a battle. They didn't have anybody. Well, they fired for that battle. It was only Jephthah. You can read Judges 11, 1 to 40. The grace of God can identify you. It can find you wherever you are. If God has purposed to use you for something, let people try to obliterate you. Let people try to silence you. Let people try to make you as nobody. Eventually, this vision will speak. For it's for an appointed time. At the appointed time. God made them to go and look for Jephthah. Because there was no man in the place that could deliver. And they went. And Jephthah made them to make a promise. I will rule over you people. Before you said I would. But now, if I am going to look at the conditionality, it's God who gave him that wisdom. So you cannot give excuses. Because of the circumstance of my birth, I can't make it in life. It's a lie. Don't use that. Don't allow the enemy to use that against you. It doesn't matter the circumstance of your birth. What matters is you, whom you have believed and what you have believed. If you believe that God will do what he has promised, he will do it. And if you purpose to follow the word of God, God himself will fulfill the word of God. I know Jephthah, because maybe the circumstance of his birth, but most importantly, because he understood that vow is very important. That if you make a vow, God will never break it. God will honor it. It's only you that can break. If you go into a covenant with God, God will honor his own part. It's only you that can break. He made a covenant. Say, God, if you deliver me, if you deliver these people into my hands, whatsoever comes out from my home, when I return from this great battle, I will give it to you. Faith will fulfill the vow. You can't say you're walking by faith. You're not keeping the promise of God. You're not keeping the word of God. You're not obeying the word of God. You're not doing what you have said to God that you will do. That's what Jephthah taught us here. By the time he came out, it was the first daughter. He said, oh, and yet he fulfilled that vow. Faith is not lip service. I love God. It's not semantic. You know, I really love God. Faith is in doing. If you love me, keep my word. Keep my commandment. That's what faith is all about. So Jephthah kept the word of God. So we can understand why the writer of Hebrews decided to book them together to teach us several things at the same time. So that we can appreciate on how to walk by faith and to live by faith. They continued. And what shall I more say? For the time will fail me to tell of Gideon, of Barak, of Samson, of Jephthah, of David also. Any of us know David? A man after God's heart. A man who was not in a rush for the promise to be fulfilled in his life. Was just interested in obeying God. A man who knew how to praise and worship God. A man who knew how to respect authority. If he didn't know how to respect authority, by the time he was anointed to be king over Israel, he began to undermine the authority of Saul. But he didn't do that. Rather, it was Saul who was after him to kill him. And he never went after to revenge, to do anything against Saul. Just by cutting the hem of Saul's garment, his heart struck him. Just minor thing. He didn't have, not his body, just what he was wearing. His heart struck him. How many of you can walk that way? Not go after the person God has said you are going to take over from. And you try to see how to pull him down. He didn't do that. Despite all the things that Saul did against him. He kept faith with the word of God. He knew that God, who has given the word, knows the timing to perform his word. Many people want to give God time. You have promised me this. God says yes. Say, but this is the time. You have to do it. No. You can't give God time. He's the one who gave you the promise. He's the one who knows the time. So his faith taught us how to be patient to wait for the promise. He waited for the promise. Despite all the things he went through while waiting, he didn't put any law into his hand. He just waited and waited until the appointed time. Learn to wait. If you are walking by faith, without patience, you will not obtain the promise. You have to learn to wait. David waited. And he obtained the promise. He continued in that Hebrews 11. And what shall I more say? For the time will fail me to tell of Gideon, of Barak, and of Samson, of Jephthah, of David also. David is also a lesson in repentance. It's a lesson in repentance. When he missed it, he did not harden himself like Saul hardened himself. Or he did not pass the blame to some others. We are very good at passing blame to others. When he was said, that are the man, he accepted, yes, I am the man. No, not me. It's the other person who made me to. You know, he beats Adam in that. Learn to beat your great-grandfathers, your forefathers, in obedience. He beat Adam. Adam said, the woman you gave me. David would have said, the woman you positioned that place. When I was on the top of my distance, I saw her. But he didn't say that. He said, it's me. God show mercy. Faith without knowing how to seek the mercy of God will not take you far. If you are walking by faith, there will be a time you may miss it. It may be a minor mistake. Maybe from the word you are saying or whatever you are doing. Or you stray away. It's your responsibility to go straight to God asking for mercy, for forgiveness. Don't wait until somebody reminds you. Because sometimes it may be too late. Let your conscience remind you. The Bible says, if your conscience does not condemn you, then you are free. That's why your conscience has to be alive always. How do our conscience become alive? It's through studying the word of God, hearing the word of God. We hear, oh, I missed this thing. I didn't do this. This is what I should be doing. And immediately you don't wait for anybody to tell you or say, oh, now let the whole church go into repentance. You yourself, because salvation is personal. Go to God in prayers and ask for forgiveness. And God himself will forgive you. Say, and Samuel also, and of the prophets, Samuel was called at a young age. That's why Paul writing to Timothy, he said, do not allow anybody despise your youth. If God has called you, no matter how young you are, hold on to your call and to your faith. Don't allow anybody to despise your youth. Of course, Samuel was submissive to Eli, and he was able to teach him the principles of ministry. Despite by then, Eli's eyes were blind. He was no more hearing from God, but yet he had the principles, and he showed it to him. When Samuel had a call, he didn't know who was calling him. He showed him what to do. And Samuel was submissive, he was obedient. And he judged Israel. Every word he spoke, none fell on the ground. Because he believed God. And he said what God told him to say. And that's what God expects us. Don't allow somebody, in quotes, superior, maybe physically or age-wise, tell you what to do when it comes to the word of God. Or tell you, forget about this word, something else. I think I've told this story sometime. When some elders were sent to go and tell one young man about what they had decided in their committee meeting, you know, all these committees that don't have the word of God. And the young man challenged them. Say, let's go to the scripture. Let's see, what are you? He said, say, no, we are not talking. Say, what? You are not talking what? They were so embarrassed. The young man, they went to correct. But they didn't have the standard of the word of God to correct him. And you correct something you are not working in. Give correction outside the word of God. He said, and what shall I more say? For the time will fail me to tell of Gideon, of Barak, of Samson, of Jephthah, of David also, and Samuel, of the prophets. Verse 13, who through faith subdued kingdoms. The kingdom of this world will eventually be the kingdom of our Lord Jesus Christ and our God. Faith gives you the power to subdue things. That believing what God has said and purposing to do them, you will subdue. This will come under you, not you subduing them. Not by power, not by your mind, but by the Spirit of God. So who through faith subdued kingdoms? Every kingdom that is set against the kingdom of God, as long as you remain in the kingdom of God and his Christ, that kingdom will be subdued under you. Every authority, no matter how it comes, because where is authority? Every authority is from God. And every authority is said through our Lord and Savior Jesus Christ. Anyone beginning to go outside that authority of the word of God can be brought down any day. Nebuchadnezzar had learned that. The Bible called him King of Kings. Do you know that? Until he began to go against the authority of the King of all kings. He was made to eat grass for him to know that God rules in the affairs of men and give it to whomsoever he will it. So you can subdue kingdoms. You can subdue those challenges that are coming to you by believing what God has said in his word and remaining to do the word of God. That's your responsibility. You will subdue those things. Those things that you think you cannot subdue, you will subdue them. In Jesus' name, he said they subdued kingdoms. That's how David subdued kingdoms. That's how Joshua subdued kingdoms. That's how those judges subdued kingdoms. Because they believed what God had told them. And they followed the instruction of the Almighty God. And walked by faith. Those kingdoms were subdued. I don't know what you are going through. God can subdue those things under you. I said they can be subdued under you. For in the name of Jesus, every knee shall bow and every tongue shall confess that Jesus is Lord to the glory of God. Say, who through faith subdued kingdoms, wrought righteousness. What does it mean? They wrought righteousness. They made people to come to believe God. They wrought. Because first of all, they believed God and it was imputed to them for righteousness. They now made people to come to believe God. After God moved mountain, both for Meshach, Shadrach, and Abednego, and Daniel, kings made prophetic word. He said, listen, from now on, there's no other God beside this here God. That's how you can rob righteousness. In that place God has put you, he wants you to rob righteousness for him. Let people come to realize that there is no God like your God. The God, our Father, who is the Father of our Lord and Savior, Jesus Christ. Our Lord and our God. Say the rod righteousness. Obtain promises. Is faith having the eyes on the promises that makes you to continue to walk by love and continue to walk by obedience, that eventually you will obtain those promises. Faith, not putting your eyes on the promises, but putting your eyes on him who has given you the promises, we make you to enter into those promises. Faith that works with patience. Say they obtained. Every one of them that walk by faith obtained the promises. And the greatest of the promises is the promise of eternal life. None of them will miss it. Even if they don't get some of the things on this earth. But the greatest of the promises, the promise of eternal life. That's why the Bible says, fight a good fight of faith. Lay hold on eternal life. If you miss any other thing, don't miss eternal life. See, who through faith subdued kingdoms, wrought righteousness, obtained promises, stop the mouth of lions. Samson killed the lion. David killed the lion. Daniel was thrown into the lion. And the lion shut up his mouth. His faith in God. How can you chew who is carrying the Spirit of God? The lion, seeing Daniel, was seeing God. When you begin to walk by faith, when people look at you, they'll be seeing God. Especially people who are purposed to do you harm. They'll be afraid. Remember what Rahab told the spies. She said, your terror and your dread has already fallen on us. If you walk by faith, your terror, your dread will be falling on every wicked thing gang against you. In Jesus' name, for no weapon formed or fashioned against you that shall prosper. And every tongue that rises up against you in judgment, you shall condemn. This is the heritage, the people of God. For righteousness is of God. We became righteous because we believe in what Jesus Christ did for us on the cross of Calvary. By faith, we will overcome. I say by faith, we will be victorious. In Jesus' name, by faith, we will obtain the promises. In Jesus' name, if you believe it, I want to hear a loud amen.
0: Amen.

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I repeat that telephone number, +234 701 687 0490. Thank you so

0: Hallelujah. Hallelujah. The word of God has come to us. Hallelujah. Jeremiah said that your words were found and I ate them. Hallelujah. Let's read Hebrews chapter 11 verse 31 once again. It starts by faith. Hallelujah. It starts by faith. The harlot Rahab perished not with them that believed not when she had received the spies with peace. We'll also read one more scripture before we pray. James chapter 2 verse 24. James chapter 2 verse 24, it says, so you see then that a man is justified by works and not by faith only. Likewise, there was not Rahab when Rahab the harlot was justified by works when she received the messengers and sent them out another way. For as the body without the spirit is dead, so faith without works is dead also. Hallelujah. We need to have faith. When the word of God has come to us, we need to believe and we need to run with it, with God's instructions. Hallelujah. We'll pray for ourselves. As the word of God has come to us, as we have heard and we have believed, we will put into action. Hallelujah. Our faith, how much faith we have, it will show through our works, whether we are truly following Christ or not. We'll pray for ourselves. Let's open our mouth and pray. Father God, we thank you. We give you glory, honor and all praise, Lord. For your word is the lamp to our feet and light to our path, Father God. Lord, we have heard that by faith we can please you, Abba Father. Lord, we have heard that by faith we can inherit the promises, O Lord God. Lord, we have heard that by faith we can have eternal life with Christ, Lord. Lord, we pray for ourselves, King of Glory, as we have heard, Father God. We are willing and obedient, King of Glory, to follow you, Abba Father, to follow your word, O Lord God. And we know, King of Glory, as we follow you, nothing shall stand against us, Abba Father. Nothing will separate us from you, O Lord God, and from doing your will, King of Glory. Lord, we pray, increase our faith as your word has come, Lord. We will continue to walk with it with your direction, Abba Father. We will not lean to our own understanding, King of Glory, but we know and we have believed that you are God, O Lord God. You are Messiah, King of Glory. Lord, we thank you. We give you glory, honor, and all praise, Lord. In Jesus' mighty name we pray. Amen. Hallelujah. And if we read Hebrews chapter 6, verse 12. Hebrews chapter 6, verse 12. Faith goes with patience. Hallelujah. Let's read Hebrews chapter 6, verse 12. It says, that you do not become sluggish, but imitate those who through faith and patience inherit the promises. So through faith and patience, we will inherit the promise of eternal life. Rahab was a harlot. Hallelujah. And she believed, she heard and she believed. Not only she was saved, but her whole household was saved. Through us, many shall be saved. Hallelujah. We are on God's mission. Hallelujah. When we go forth, we are not going just like that. We are going with the word of God, with the power of God. And wherever we go, people will receive the word of salvation. Hallelujah. Let's open our mouth and pray. Father God, we thank you. We give you glory, honor, and all praise, Lord. For you have loved the world so much that you gave your only begotten Son, our Father. When your word is released, O Lord God, when souls, they are hearing your word, King of Glory, they shall believe that Jesus is the Son of the living God, Father God. They shall believe that without Christ there is no life, O Lord God. They shall believe, Father God. They shall repent and return to you, King of Glory, and follow Christ all the days of their lives, O Lord God. And they shall receive the promise of eternal life, O Lord God. Lord, we thank you. We give you glory, honor, and all praise, Lord. Your word says without faith it is impossible to please you, Lord. Lord, we pray as your word has gone forth, O Lord, my God and my Father, as many as is receiving your word, Lord, King of Glory, they shall believe. They shall believe in the name of Jesus Christ. They shall believe what Jesus has done on the cross of Calvary, our Father. Lord, we thank you. We give you glory, honor, and all praise. It's by believing in Christ we shall be saved and our household shall be saved, O Lord God. We thank you. Give you glory, honor and all praise. In Jesus' name we pray. Amen. And I will read one more scripture, Romans chapter 10, verse 17. Romans chapter 10, verse 17, we have heard, will pray that we will continue to walk by faith. We will not walk by sight. Hallelujah. For what we see is temporary. Harlot's background was not very pleasing. But it doesn't matter the background. It doesn't matter the situation. It doesn't matter the challenges. Hallelujah. What matters is that you believe in Christ. You believe in the word of God. You believe that God has said it and that settles it. I'm going to do it. It doesn't matter whether it is suitable or not. And we'll read verse, Romans chapter 10, verse 17. It says, so then faith comes by hearing, and hearing by the word of God. Will pray that we shall always be available to hear the word of God. Hallelujah. We will position ourselves and our household where the word of God is preached. Hallelujah. We'll pray that none of us shall go out of the presence of God. As the word has come, we will continue to meditate on it. Hallelujah. Let's open our mouth and pray. Father God, we thank you. We give you glory, honor and all praise, Father God. For faith comes by hearing and hearing by your word, O Lord God. Lord, we thank you for Jesus Christ, who is the wisdom of God, who is the word of God, and who is the power of God. Only Christ has power to heal and to give life, our Father. With you there is forgiveness and with you there is mercy, King of glory. Lord, we pray that we and our household shall remain in the presence of God all the days of our lives, Lord. Lord, we have purpose in our hearts that we will continue to follow you, O Lord God. Lord, we shall remain focused, King of glory. Lord, we pray that we shall continue to meditate on your word day and night. Your word has come to save our souls, O Lord God. Lord, we pray that we shall run with it, King of glory. We shall continue to remain in your presence, our Father. Continue to please you with our faith, O Lord God. Lord, we thank you, give you glory, honor, and all praise. In Jesus' mighty name we pray. Amen.
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We're so happy to announce that we will be live streaming three specials every day, with the first being the Word of Wisdom, the second is the Message of Life, and the third is Revival Now. 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If you miss the live stream, don't worry, because they will be repeated on air every 4 hours, so relax, because you can listen in to whatever timing suits you best. So we kick off with the Word of Wisdom live stream, which begins at 6:20 a.m. and that's Nigeria time, 6:20 a.m. also for Europe, certain countries in Europe, 9:20 a.m. for the UAE, 10:50 a.m. for India, 2:20 p.m. for Manila, and that's our listeners in the Philippines, 3:20 p.m. for Australia, 12:20 a.m. Eastern Standard Time for America, and 9:20 p.m. Pacific Time, America and Canada. 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
1: Today's promise is taken from the book of Acts chapter 7, and I read from verses 5 to 7 from the New King James Version, and it says, "And God gave him no inheritance in it, not even enough to set his foot on. But even when Abraham had no child, he promised to give it to him for a possession and to his descendants after him. But God spoke in this way, that the descendants would dwell in a foreign land, and they would bring them into bondage and oppress them 400 years. And the nation to whom they will be in bondage, I will judge, said God. And after that they shall come out and serve me in this place." Hallelujah. Come, let's worship and thank the Lord in Jesus' name. Amen.

0: Our prayer for today will be taken from Acts chapter 7, and I will be reading from verse 5 to verse 7. And he gave him no inheritance in it, no, not so much as to set his foot on. Yet he promised that he would give it to him for a possession, and to his seed after him, when as yet he had no child. And God spake on this wise, that his seed should sojourn in a strange land, and that they should bring them into bondage, and entreat them even 400 years, and the nation to whom they shall be in bondage will I judge, said God. And after that shall they come forth and serve me in this place. Praise God. Heavenly Father, we thank you this day for the testimony of Stephen. We thank you, O Lord, for the testimony of Abraham. As Holy Scriptures says, and he gave him no inheritance. As Abraham led a nomadic life, Abba Father, we pray this day for the believers in Christ. We pray, O Lord, for the ministers and the Church of Jesus Christ, that, O Lord, in their walk with you, they shall not be stagnant. In their walk with you, they shall not be stunted, but they shall seek to grow in the knowledge of the truth. Abba Father, by your Spirit, quicken the ears of your pure word of life, not to remain the way they were. Lord, we pray that the hearer of the truth shall not remain the same way, but they shall be transformed by the truth. They shall be saved by the truth. They shall be delivered by the truth. They shall yield themselves to obedience to the word of God. In the name of Jesus, Abba Father, we pray that the hearer of the truth shall be willing to grow in your word, studying your word to show themselves approved unto you as workmen that needed not to be ashamed, rightly dividing the word of truth. In the mighty name of Jesus, Abba Father, we pray this day that as men hear the truth, return to you to make peace with you, as they return to you, O Lord, to be reconciled unto you. Father, we pray that they shall seek to make daily measurable progress in their walk with you. In the mighty name of Jesus, Father, we pray that they shall yield themselves to be transformed by your word. In the name of Jesus, Father, we pray that they shall yield themselves, that Christ may be formed in them, in the mighty name of Jesus. Abba Father, we pray that daily they shall yield themselves to be transformed by your word. Abba Father, we pray for the hearers of the truth in all the nations of the world, that they shall not cease to work out their salvation with fear and trembling. In the mighty name of Jesus, they shall put away sin far from their tabernacles. In the name of Jesus, for Amos chapter 6, verse 1a says, woe to them that are at ease in Zion and trust in the mountain of Samaria. Father Lord, we pray that we shall not be careless believers. We pray, O Lord, that the ministers shall not be careless. Abba Father, we pray that the church shall not be careless, but they shall always seek to grow in the knowledge of the Lord. They shall always study your word to know your will, to know your mind, and to please you at all times. In the name of Jesus, we declare, Abba Father, that believers in Christ shall seek to be like Christ. They shall seek to walk like Christ. They shall seek to speak His word and do His great works, praying without ceasing. In the mighty name of Jesus, that the will of the Lord be done on earth as it is in heaven. In the name of Jesus, thank you, Abba Father. In Jesus' mighty name, we have prayed. Amen.
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me, y'all act like y'all don't want it. I said, somebody here is really acting like y'all don't want it. But there's a few of us that understand that if we just keep pushing, if we keep travailing,

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2: We continue our word of wisdom today from Proverbs chapter 27, verse 24. It says, "For riches are not forever, and doth the crown endure to every generation." That's why you need to be diligent to know the state of thy flocks and look well to thy house. Because riches are not forever. They may not be durable. So look well to thy flocks and house. Look well to that which God has given into your hand, knowing fully well the uncertainty of worldly wealth. So the purpose to do whatever God has put into your hands as unto the Lord. Do it according to the will of God. Do it to please the Lord. Because riches will eventually decay. It may not even be sure that it will last in your family. As flocks and herds that are kept well. If a man has an estate and is wasteful and slothful, he might end up losing all. Even the crown, as the scripture says, is not for every generation. If you don't keep the authority that God has given to you and run the authority as unto the Lord, you may lose your crown. So learn to be a good manager of whatever God has put in your hands. David managed himself and manage his call. Learn to manage your call as unto the Lord. Refuse that anything will distract you from fulfilling the purpose why God has called you. Don't focus on the riches. Focus on fulfilling the call. Because as you focus on fulfilling the call, the Lord himself will reward you, he will bless you. The scripture says in Proverbs chapter 23 from verse 4, "Labor not to be rich. Cease from thy own wisdom." Verse 5. "Will thou set thy eyes upon that which is not? For riches certainly make themselves wings. They fly away as an eagle toward heaven." So riches are not forever. What do you have that you did not receive? If you received it, you should know how to use it according to the Lord. According to the will of God. Don't put your heart in riches. Put your heart in the what God has called you to do. Don't put your heart in what you will gain. Know it that godliness with contentment is great gain. That's why the scripture says in first letter of Paul to Timothy, in 1 Timothy chapter 6 verse 17, it says, "Charge them that are rich in this world, that they be not high-minded, nor trust in uncertain riches, but in the living God, who giveth us richly all things to enjoy." Don't ever remove your trust from the Lord. It doesn't matter the riches, the gain you are making. Continue to look unto Jesus, the author and the finisher of your faith. Continue to trust the Lord with all your heart. Don't lean on your own understanding. In all your ways, continue to acknowledge him so that you continue to direct your path. That's why the scripture is telling us here, to charge them that are rich in this world, that they be not high-minded, nor trust in uncertain riches, but in the living God, who giveth us richly all things to enjoy. He continues in that 1 Timothy chapter 6, verse 18, that they do good, that they be rich in good works, ready to distribute, willing to communicate. Verse 19, laying up in store for themselves a good foundation against the time to come, that they may lay hold on eternal life. So it desires us to lay a good foundation in righteousness, in being obedient and willing to do the will of God, so that we may lay hold on eternal life. That's why the scripture encourages us in the book of James chapter 1 verse 9. He says, let the brother of low degree rejoice in that he's exalted. Verse 10, but the rich in that he's made low, because as the flower of the grass, he shall pass away. Verse 11, for the sun is no sooner risen with a burning heat, but it withered the grass, and the flower thereof falleth, and the grace of the fashion of it perisheth. So also shall the rich man fade away in his ways. So don't put your heart on uncertain riches that does not last forever. Continue to remain walking in obedience, for riches are not forever. Neither does crown, the authority you're operating in now, endure to every generation. It doesn't endure to all generations. You need to continue to submit to the authority of the living God by submitting to the authority of the Word of God and doing that which the Word of God says. Listen, ton of events or situations can happen to anyone at any point in time. That's why you must learn to continue to trust in the Lord with all thy heart and don't lean on your own understanding. Don't be wise in your own eyes. Fear the Lord. Learn to honor the Lord with thy substance and with the first fruits of all increase you have. That's the only way you can secure that which God has put in your hand. Always honor the Lord. The scripture says in Proverbs chapter 3 verse 9, honor the Lord with thy substance and with the first fruits of all thy increase. Verse 10, so shall thy barns be filled with plenty, and thy presses shall burst out with new wine. So don't put your heart on riches. Don't ever fail to seek the Lord ever more, to know how to continue in that which he has called you to do. Don't at any point in time begin to do things that are contrary to the call of God. God called Eli. He gave him the priesthood, including the sons of Eli. They began to misuse the priesthood. And look at what the Lord said in that 1 Samuel chapter 2, verse 29. He said, wherefore kick ye at my sacrifice and at my offering, which I have commanded in my habitation, and honorest thy sons above me, to make yourselves fat with the chiefest of all the offerings of Israel, my people. So that which is meant for the Lord, they kept it, they misused it. And the Lord continued in that 1 Samuel chapter 2, verse 30, say, wherefore, the Lord God of Israel said, I said indeed that thy house and the house of thy father shall walk before me forever. But now the Lord said, be ye far from me, for them that honor me I will honor, and they that despise me shall be lightly esteemed. So Eli and his sons were dishonorable. They were not keeping to the priesthood the way they were called to keep it. That which belonged to God, they were taking. And God withdrew what he had promised their fathers, that their priesthood will continue forever. Because they dishonored God, they became dishonorable. The scripture continues in that 1 Samuel chapter 2, verse 31. Says, behold, the days come that I cut off thy arm and the arm of thy father's house, that there shall not be an old man in thy house. Verse 32, and I shall see an enemy in my habitation, in all the wealth which God shall give Israel, and there shall not be an old man in thy house forever. Know it. Learn to be diligent to provide for the flock. Feed the flock. Don't be desirous of filthy lucre. Know it, that riches are not forever. The crown does not endure for every generation. But those who seek the Lord, those who remain in him, abiding in the word of God, doing the word of God, will abide forever. I encourage you, purpose to do the will of God. Abiding in the word of God. Fulfilling your call as God has called you to do. And you abide in the law forever. As you do this, remain blessed. In Jesus' name, amen.
3: The future of the nation is you. The revival we need is returning to the true God, raising teaching priests, restoring the truth.

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And you made every day a happy day for me, Lord. Oh, yes, Father. Lord, I give myself in your hands. Lord, I give this church. I give this assembly in your hands.

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Yes, to live a great life in all godliness. The great need on every side is spiritual revival, and God is giving it. The Lord God is rending the heavens and coming down among his people. It's all open. You can hear it all.

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This is the time we must walk by the Holy Spirit. 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So, where are you?

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Lord, thank you for making us sons and daughters, my Father. Lord, we are no longer slaves, my Father. We are not slaves of situation, circumstances. Lord, we are not slaves, my Father, of sin and death, my Father, Lord. Lord, you have set us free, my Father, Lord. You have delivered us, Lord. You have made us joint heirs with Christ, my Father, Lord. And Lord, we are seated in heavenly places, my Father, Lord. We thank you, Father, for we are risen with Christ, my Father. And Lord, we thank you, Father. We give you glory, my Father, Lord, for this great glory that awaits us, my Father, that you have prepared for us, Lord. Thank you for preparing a place for us, my Father, God. Lord, we thank you, Father, for all that you continue to do for us, Lord. Thank you, Father, for making a way for us, Lord, where there seems to be no way, my Father, God. Lord, thank you for splitting the oceans, my Father, so that we may pass through, my Father, God. Thank you, Father, for opening up springs, my Father, in desert places, Lord, so that we may be watered, my Father, Lord. We thank you, Father, for your goodness, Lord, for your mercy, your loving kindness, Lord. Thank you for loving us, Father. We give you all glory, Father. In Jesus' name we pray. Amen. Amen. Hallelujah. Let's open to Deuteronomy 6. Deuteronomy 6 from verse 2. I'll read from verse 2. It says, that thou mayest fear the Lord thy God, to keep all his statutes and his commandments, which I command thee, thou and thy son's son, all the days of thy life, and that thy days may be prolonged. Verse 3 says, hear therefore, O Israel, and observe to do it, that it may be well with thee, that ye may increase my

0: for us. Amen. So let us pray that as the word of God comes to us today, amen, we shall observe to do it. Amen. That we shall let the fear of the Lord increase in our lives. Amen. As the word comes forth to us today, let's pray. Father God, we thank you, Father, for your word of instruction, for your word of correction, reproof, rebuke, my Father. Lord, we thank you for building us up with your word, washing us, my Father, cleansing us, my Father, Lord, purging and purifying us, Lord. It is all for our good, my Father. Lord, help us to understand that whatever you're doing, my Father, is motivated by love for us, my Father God. Lord, we thank you, Father, for we shall obey, my Father, with all of our hearts, my Father, Lord. Lord, we know that as we obey, Lord, you shall also increase us, my Father, as your word says. You shall bless us with long life, my Father, Lord. Lord, you shall do us good, my Father, Lord. Lord, help us, Lord. Speak to us this day, my Father. As the word comes, my Father, may the fear of the Lord increase in our lives, Father, so that we may continue to obey you more, my Father. We thank you and praise you, Father. In Jesus' name we have prayed. Amen. And verse 4 says, Hear, O Israel, the Lord our God is one Lord. And thou shalt love the Lord thy God with all thine heart, and with all thy soul, and with all thy might. Verse 6 says, And these words which I command thee this day shall be in thine heart, and thou shalt teach them diligently unto thy children, and shalt talk of them when thou sittest in thy house, when thou walkest by the way, and when thou liest down, and when thou risest up. So it says we need to keep remembering the word of God. Amen. Joshua 1:8 says, you know, this book of the law shall not depart out of your mouth. Amen. And as you meditate on it day and night, you shall have good success. You shall prosper. That's what the word of God says. And he says what? The Lord your God is one. Amen. He's one. Amen. You know, you cannot find him anywhere else. Amen. He's the Lord of lords, the King of kings. Amen. And you shall love the Lord thy God with all thine heart. God expects our complete love. Amen. Because he first loved us. Amen. We love him. Amen. He first loved us. Amen. So let us give him our complete heart. Amen. Let us give him all of us. Amen. And as you love him with heart, soul and mind, you know, it says what? As you love the Lord, you shall be able to do everything else. Amen. If the love of God is in your heart, you know, and if you love him, you'll be able to obey his word cheerfully. You'll be able to give your time, your talent, your treasures cheerfully. Amen. Because God is interested in sacrificial giving. Amen. It should cost you something. Amen. As you give to the Lord. So let's pray that we shall continue to give the Lord our best. Amen. Let us continue to love the Lord with all our heart, our soul and our mind. Amen. Let's pray. Father God, we thank you, Father Lord, for you are one, my Father God. Lord, we thank you, Father, for calling us out, for loving us first, my Father, for calling us out of darkness, Lord, into your marvelous light, that you may show forth your praises through us, my Father, Lord. Lord, we praise you. We give you glory, my Father. Lord, we pray, Lord, that we shall continue to love you, my Father. Lord, with a complete heart, my Father, for this is what you desire from us, my Father. Lord, we shall worship you in spirit and in truth, my Father, Lord. Lord, help us, Lord, strengthen us as a church, my Father, God, to do that which your word says, my Father, God. Lord, we pray that we shall continue to meditate on your word day and night, my Father, Lord, so we shall have good success, my Father, in every walk of life, my Father God. Lord, we shall have prosperity according to your standard, my Father Lord. We thank you and praise you, Father. In Jesus' name we have prayed. Amen. And let's look at verse 10. It says, And it shall be when the Lord thy God shall have brought thee into the land which he sware unto thy fathers, to Abraham, to Isaac, and to Jacob, to give thee great and goodly cities, which thou buildest not, and houses full of all good things, which thou fillest not, and wells digged, which thou diggest not, vineyards and olive trees, which thou plantest not, when thou shalt have eaten and be full. Verse 12 says, Then beware, lest thou forget the Lord, which brought thee forth out of the land of Egypt, from the house of bondage. 13, thou shalt fear the Lord thy God, and serve him, and shalt swear by his name. 14, you shall not go after other gods, of the gods of the people which are round about you. Amen. So we shall not forget the Lord in the days of prosperity. Amen. We shall continue to serve him with gladness. We shall continue to worship the giver. Amen. And not the gift. Amen. The Lord has blessed many with houses. Amen. There are more blessings coming. Amen. There are more houses coming. Amen. This is only the beginning. Amen. And even as the Lord is blessing you. Amen. Let us purpose in our hearts that we shall not depart from him. You know, Moses, when God was speaking to Moses in the wilderness, he said, My presence shall go with thee and you shall have rest. Amen. And Moses said, I shall not go where your presence does not go. Amen. So what we need is his presence. Amen. Let's pray that we shall continue to remain in his presence. When you have his presence, you shall have rest. Amen. Let's pray. Father God, we thank you, Father Lord. Lord, we have come into your presence, my Father. Lord, we shall not depart from your presence, my Father God. For in your presence is fullness of joy, Lord. At your right hand are pleasures forevermore. Lord, we pray that as we remain in your presence, Lord, we shall have rest, my Father, in every area of our lives, Lord, in our finances, Lord, in our employments, in our businesses, Lord, in our children's lives, my Father, Lord. Lord, we shall continue to see the rest that comes from you, Father, the peace that comes only from you, my Father, God. Lord, we pray, Lord, that you shall continue to speak to us, my Father. You shall guide us, my Father, Lord. Lord, help us to guard our hearts, my Father, with all diligence, my Father, that we may continue to worship you, Lord. Lord, let nothing distract us from seeking you, Lord. We thank you and praise you, Lord. We thank you for all the blessings. Lord, we thank you for the blessings that are yet to come, my Father, Lord. We know that this is only the beginning, my Father. Greater things are yet to come, Lord. And we thank you for that, Lord. Lord, we pray that we shall be prepared and ready, my Father, so that you may fulfill the purposes that you have for us, Lord. We thank you and praise you, Lord. In Jesus' name we have prayed. Amen.
1: We continue our message today from the Acts of the Apostles, chapter 7, verse 1. Then said the high priest, are these things so? The high priest, in shock or in pretense, asked this question based on what Stephen was already answering, because they had set all false witnesses against Stephen in that Acts chapter 6 from verse 13 to 14. He said, and they set all false witnesses. We said, this man ceased not to speak blasphemous words against this holy place and the law. Verse 14. For we have heard him say that this Jesus of Nazareth shall destroy this place and shall change the customs which Moses delivered us. And you know that once he accused of blasphemy, it's a route to death. So they were already setting up Stephen for that. And the high priest was either pretending, I believe he was more or less pretending by asking, because they were all involved in this conspiracy. So then said the high priest, are these things so? Stephen did not keep quiet. So Stephen, in his defense, resorted to the word of God. Let me tell you, you can't defend yourself. In this situation you find yourself, is the word of God that can defend you. When people accuse you falsely, don't try to defend yourself. Let the word of God speak on your behalf. And how will the word of God speak on your behalf? It's by you standing on the authority of the word of God. And if you are given the opportunity to speak, you only speak what the word of God says you should say. Because Jesus promised us that when you are cornered, he will give you a mouth and a wisdom which your adversary cannot be able to stand. So Stephen stood in the authority of the word of God. I made reference to what God told the people of Israel and how God raised up a people for himself. So he started that defense in verse 2 of that Acts chapter 7. So he said, men, brethren, and fathers, hearken, listen to me. Hear what I have to say. And what he had to say was simply the word of God. That's why he said, you can't defend yourself aside the word of God. If people accuse you, you must learn to stand in the authority of the word of God and speak what the word of God is saying. If they're truly accusing you falsely, unless the accusation is right, which in that case you need to repent and return to the Lord if you have missed it. But if the accusation is false, learn to stand in the authority of the word of God and quote what the word of God says. The word of God itself will defend you. You have no power to defend yourself. It's only the word of God that can defend you. And that's what Stephen was doing here. And he said, men, brethren, and fathers, hearken, listen attentively. I want to tell you things you know which you are pretending not to know. That's why he told them, hearken. Let me remind you. Because I know as the high priest and the rest of you, you knew the law. You knew the prophets, and yet you are pretending that you don't know that these things happen. And I'm standing in the authority of the word of God to do what I'm doing. So he said, "Amen, brethren and father Sarkin, the God of glory appeared unto our father Abraham when he was in Mesopotamia before he dwelt in Haran." So he did not say, "Oh, but you people knew this thing. What am I going to tell you?" If they are pretending they don't know, I have to tell them. At times people pretend that they don't know. You need to tell them what the word of God says. And that's exactly what Stephen was doing here. He said, "Men and brethren and fathers, the God of glory appeared unto our father Abraham when he was in Mesopotamia before he dwelt in Haran." He recognized that God is a God of glory. He's a God of power. He's awesome. The Bible said he's glorious in holiness, doing wonders. So he reminded them that. He said, "This God I'm representing, this God I'm standing in the authority of the world, is God that makes the impossible possible. It's that same God that called our father Abraham and took him out from his people." He was emphasizing, "I'm standing in the power and the glory of God, declaring unto you the testimony of Jesus Christ." And this God, in 1 Timothy chapter 6, verse 16, "who only had immortality, dwelling in the light, which no man can approach unto, whom no man has seen nor can see, to whom be honor and power everlasting." Amen. That's the God I'm standing in the authority that his son Jesus Christ has bestowed upon me. That's God that appeared to Abraham. He said he has shined his light in our heart, as we can see in 2 Corinthians chapter 4, verse 6. So that glory, what is the glory of God, has risen upon me, and I've arisen and I'm shining. That's why the Bible says, when they behold the face of Stephen, it was radiant. He says, "For God, who commanded the light to shine out of darkness, has shined in our hearts to give the light of the knowledge of the glory of God in the face of Jesus Christ." So that God who commanded light out of darkness shine in the heart of Stephen, that he could now expand and shine the light to all that were ready to listen and to hear. So that was simply what Stephen was saying there. "I'm not just speaking on my own. I'm not on my own. There is a God who has empowered me to do this." That same God that called our father Abraham out of his people. Say, "He has shined his light in my heart that I may show you and teach you the truth that is based on the word of God." But the scripture tells us in Hebrews chapter 1, from verse 1, "God who in sundry times spoke in diverse manners in the past unto the fathers by the prophets, too, had in these last days spoken unto us by his son, whom he had appointed heir of all things, by whom also he made the worlds." 3, "who being the brightness of his glory and the express image of his person, and upholding all things by the word of his power, we have by himself purged our sins, sat down on the right hand of the majesty on high." So Stephen was simply telling them, "Listen, I'm representing the God of glory through his son. That God that appeared to our fathers, he's the one I'm representing." Verse 3 of Acts chapter 7, "and said unto him, get thee out of thy country and from thy kindred, and come into the land which I shall show thee." So what was Stephen saying? He said, "Listen, what you are seeing now, God laid the foundation. I didn't lay the foundation. God called Abraham and said unto him, get thee out of thy country and from thy kindred, and come into the land which I shall show thee." So what foundation are you standing on? That's the question I will throw to you. What foundation are you standing on? Stephen stood on that foundation of what God did, and that he has continued in that foundation. So he laid the foundation of his defense on the word of God and continued his defense on the word of God, not outside the word of God. For no foundation can any man lay save that which is laid, which is Christ Jesus. So he stood in the authority of the word of God. As he's telling us today in 2 Corinthians chapter 6 from verse 17, he says, wherefore come out from among them and be ye separate, said the Lord, and touch not unclean things, and I will receive you. That's how you can lay the foundation of your life, your ministry, your future in the word of God. Come out, be separate. Don't be like the people in the world. We are in the world, but we are not of the world. It's the same foundation. When God decided that he bless Abraham and the seed after him, he told him, come out. You must learn to come out. You must learn to be separate from the world. The Bible said, be not conformed to the world, but be ye transformed by the renewing of your mind. Learn to be separate. Don't be like the people of the world. Don't do things the way the people of the world do. Say, wherefore, come out from among them and be ye separate and touch not the unclean thing, and I will receive you. What is he saying there? Come out from among them. Yet, not only coming out, don't go touching the unclean things. The things they do, don't be partakers of those things they do. One thing is to come out. One thing is to be separate. Another thing is for you to be separate, and you are here, and there's a boundary between you and the unclean. You pretend to be clean. You are busy putting your hand across the boundary to be touching the unclean things, to be doing the things that the people in the world are doing. That's what he's telling us here. Wherefore, come out. First thing, come out. The next thing is that don't touch the unclean thing. Don't do the things that the people in the world do. Don't be partakers of their sin. Don't be a partaker of things that does not glorify the name of the Lord. And he said, and I will receive you. Faith without action is dead. If you believe God has made a promise for you, in any situation, there's something you need to do. Come out. Be separate. Don't do things like the people in the world. Hope was to begin to walk in the counsel of the Lord. And the Lord said, and he will receive you. You have been separate? Have you stopped touching the unclean things? Oh, separate. I'm born again. I've accepted Jesus Christ as Lord and Savior. Are you presenting your bodies a living sacrifice, holy, acceptable unto the Lord, which is your reasonable service? That's how not to touch the unclean things. Then the Lord will receive you. And verse 18 says, and I will be a father unto you, and you shall be my sons and daughters, say the Lord Almighty. So God is waiting for you to show himself mighty in your situation. Are you hearing what I'm saying? There's something God is expecting you to do. If you are willing and obedient, you eat the good that is in the land. There's something you ought to do. In that Acts chapter 7, verse 3, he says, and said unto him, get thee out of the country and from thy kindred and come into the land which I shall show thee. When you obey God, he will show you. Are you hearing what I'm saying? He will show you his mighty. He will show you that he's a mighty God. And when God shows up and shows you your inheritance, no man, no woman, no situation can take it away from you. Are you hearing what I'm saying? They will gather. The way they gather, so will they be scattered. They will not be able to take it away from you. You know what God told Abraham when he called him out? The Bible says he went out with Lot. He had a baggage. Especially those of us who love our blood relations so much. Your blood relation can delay you from entering into the inheritance. Especially those of you who are so emotionally attached to natural blood relationship than to the blood of Jesus Christ. That's a message God himself gave to us from the beginning. Did Abraham do something good? Yes. He was going to a good place, and he took his nephew alongside. whether it's his handbag or a support. He took him along, which is a good thing. To enjoy the benefit of the call, which is a good thing. But was that really a good thing? God told him, get thee out. If you don't get this foundation right, you can't go far with God. If your brethren decides to really follow God, not follow you, they follow God as you are following God. Excellent. But if he's following you because of what he's going to benefit because you are following God, you are in trouble. Did you hear what I say? That's a lot. If your brethren decides to follow you because you are following God and desires to follow God the way you are following God, that's why the Bible says, follow me as I follow Christ. But if your brother is following you because of what he will get from you, not because he are following God and he wants to follow God, be careful. Genesis 12 from verse 1 says, now the Lord has said unto Abraham, get thee out of thy country and from thy kindred and from thy father's house unto a land that I will show thee. He didn't say collect some of the kindred. He said, get thee out. 2. And I will make of thee a great nation, and I bless thee and make thy name great, and thou shalt be a blessing. And I will bless them that bless thee, and curse him that curseth thee, and in thee shall all families of the earth be blessed. The Bible said Abraham left and went with Lot, his nephew. When it dawned on him, the scripture tells us this in that Genesis 13 from verse 14. And the Lord said unto Abram, after that Lot was separated from him, lift up now thy eyes and look from the place where thou art, northward and southward and eastward and westward. For all the land which thou seest, to thee will I give it, and to thy seed forever. You know, at times we present some of the people in the scripture as if they were perfect in all they are doing. But they made some mistakes along the line. And God shows God never hid anything in the word of God. He never hid. All that is written for our own learning, that we may through the patience of scripture have hope. So you see, Abraham was not completely perfect in his obedience. And God never showed up until he became separated from Lot. There's something God wants you to be separated from. And he's going to show up. I say he will show up. He will show up greatly. He will show up mightily on your behalf. There's something. I can't tell you the thing, but you know. Abraham knew, whether by design or by force, they became separated because God has purpose to fulfill his promise. So at times we go through situations and we think, why am I going through this situation? Things are getting harder and harder. And the Lord is saying, I'm waiting for you to be separate. Be separate. I'm going to show myself. I'll receive you. I'll show you the great and mighty things you have not seen. I'll prove myself in your situation. So immediately he became separate. God showed up. He said, for all the land which thou seest, to thee will I give, and to thy seed forever. See? And I will make thy seed as the dust of the earth, so that if a man can number the dust of the earth, then shall thy seed also be numbered. Arise, walk through the land, in the length of it, and the breadth of it, for I give it unto thee. Simply what he's saying there. Hear my word, take action. Obey. If God has told you to be separated from something, get separated from it. Don't delay what God has purposed for you. It may be friends, it may be relations, it may be, I'm not saying be in enmity, no. That's not the same thing. God saying be separate does not mean you should be in enmity with whatever you are separated from. If it's a human being, you don't need to be in enmity because God has shared his love in our heart by the Holy Spirit. And he expects us to love the Lord our God with all our heart, with all our mind, with all our strength. And we are to love our neighbors as ourselves. But if he said, set from before he will derail you, get separated. But still love him or her with the love of God. Don't be unequally yoked with unbelievers. Don't have a concord with them. There's no agreement with light and darkness. Wherever light comes, darkness gives way. So if you're in that relationship and the light of God that is in you is not so that darkness will give way, the Bible tells us something else. Evil communication corrupts good manners. So cease from such communication because it will corrupt you. If your light cannot make that darkness to give way for that person to come into the light of the word of God, cease from that communication. It's evil. It will corrupt you. So Stephen, in defense of the gospel and in defense of his stand, he continued, Acts chapter 7 verse 4. So then came he out of the land of the Chaldeans and dwelt in Haran, and from thence, when his father was there, he removed him into his land, wherein ye now dwell. Stephen was sequential in giving the history of Abraham's call and journey into the promised land, because he was tutored or opened himself to learn of the word of God and to follow the old landmark of the forefathers. He was able to expand the scriptures to these high priests and all the people that were asking him what authority he had in speaking. So if he was not tutored, if he was not knowledgeable, how will he defend himself? That's the essence of studying to show yourself approved, the workman who needed not to be ashamed, rightly dividing the word of God. That's why it's important to ye to be discipled. You need to be faithful, to sit, to be taught, and to grow. Don't remain a baby.

0: desire to go deeper in the word of God. Those things that the word of God will come putting checks on you and show you where you are derailing, don't be offended. Desire to receive it. You know, every day, it doesn't matter how old you have been in the faith. If the word of God you are preaching or studying or hearing does not bring changes in your life, it means you are stunted. If you mean when I begin to prepare messages, as the Spirit of God is speaking to me, there are things I say, oh, no, I shouldn't be doing this kind of thing. That's what it means to go deeper into the word of God. So don't come to that level you think you have arrived. There's no more improvement. If there's no more improvement, you are in trouble. I'm telling you the truth. So Stephen was speaking from the authority of the word of God by the leadership of the Holy Spirit, because he knew these things. They were not done in a corner. He was tutored on them. And these high priests and the rest were pretending they didn't know. Or maybe they've known, and maybe I don't know what had happened to them. But they wanted to know what Stephen would say. But Stephen stood in the authority and began to speak. He said, then came he out of the land of the Chaldeans and dwelt in Haran. And from thence, when his father was there, he removed him into his land, wherein ye now dwell. Acts chapter 7 verse 5, he says, and he gave him none inheritance in it. No, not so much as to set his foot on. Yet he promised that he would give it to him for a possession and to his seed after him, when as yet he had no child. That is the God we are serving. Possession. People are looking to have it before they believe. God promised it before he began to come. Abraham came to that land, had no possession at all, not even a place to set his foot on. God is an awesome God. Say, yet he promised he will give it to him for a possession and to his seed after him, when as yet he had no child. So who is he giving the possession? God has seen. Walk by sight, we walk by faith. Many people walk by sight. That's why they don't make progress. You know, one of the things that happened, which would have made Abraham to complain and complain and murmur like many people would do, but he never did that. If you go to Genesis 23 verses 1 to 4, you see what happened. And Sarah was 120 years old. These were the years of the life of Sarah. And Sarah died in Kirjath Arba. The same is Hebron, in the land of Canaan. And Abraham came to mourn for Sarah and to weep for her. And Abraham stood up from before his dead and spake unto the sons of faith, saying, I'm a stranger and a sojourner with you. Give me a possession of a burying place with you, that I may bury my dead out of my sight. Sarah was alive when God gave this promise. And this was the land of Canaan. Hebron was part of it. And Sarah had died. There was no place to bury her. So we say, what is this promise? What is this promise? My wife has died also. I don't even have a place to bury. Abraham saw far ahead. He didn't think of those things, because he knew that God has kept to some other promises. And this one of possessing the land will still come. One of the first promises that God performed was first giving him a son that will be able to possess the land with him. The inheritance that will come. But Sarah died. There was no place. No land. Abraham was looking for a land to buy, to bury Sarah. He ended up buying a land. Actually, they wanted to give him to him free. He said no. Because if they had given him free, they would have also said, where your wife is belongs to us. We can also uproot her. he bought the land. And that buying of the land was a seed of taking over the land. If you have wisdom, you understand what I'm talking about. It was a seed of possession. God made him to buy into that inheritance, promised him, to see how much he values that inheritance. Though through difficulty, through the death of the wife, I pay for it. How much is it? The person wanted to give him free. He said, oh, is this a man? He said, oh, I give you exactly what you have already said. He didn't price it. He said, take it. So that's what Stephen was saying here. Maybe these high priests and others, they didn't understand this. Because it's not the title that makes a man spiritual. It's the Holy Spirit that makes a man spiritual. Some can answer as bishop, whatever you call it, and they are not spiritual. They don't have understanding, the revelation of the word of God. But he who has the Spirit of God has the standard and the revelation in the word of God. So that's what Stephen was telling them here. He said, listen, and he gave him non-inheritance in it, the land he said he will possess. No, not so much as to set his foot on. Yet, he promised that he will give it to him for a possession and to his seed after him, when as yet he had no child. It's important to be a student of the word of God, to rightly divide the word of truth. That's what Stephen was doing here. Let the truth, you know, set you free. Jesus said, you shall know the truth, and the truth shall make you free. You know, the level of liberty you operate in this world that is full of tribulation and wickedness is the truth you have and the revelation you have in the word of God. That when people will be saying, they say, going down, they are laughing. He said, there's a lifting up. When people are saying, oh, things are so terrible, they are seeing beyond what they are seeing. Because you are purposed to be a student of the word of God. He said, and he gave him non-inheritance in it. No, not so much as to set his foot on. Yet, he promised that he will give it to him for a possession and to his seed after him, when as yet he had no child. You need to build your faith in what God has said, not what people are saying or what your eyes are seeing. And that's why the scripture tells us in Romans chapter 4, verse 13. Says, for the promise that he should be the heir of the world was not to Abraham or to his seed through the law, but through the righteousness of faith. Faith is righteous. That's what is called the righteousness of faith. Believing what God has said. That's the righteousness of faith. Believing what God has said. You refusing that your environment, your condition, your situation will make you not to believe what God has said. Abraham believed what God has said. Let me tell you, once God has said something concerning and giving a covenant blessing, he will first of all show it to you a little. And once you have that glimpse of the light of the word of God, walk in the light. Walk in obedience to what God had already said. Don't allow anything to make you draw back. Because once you begin to draw back, you will never make it. You can't put your hand on the plow and look back. That's what he called it, the righteousness of faith. Simply through faith in what God has said, he will do. And you do, and you follow it and continue. You see it come to pass. The Bible encourages us in Hebrews chapter 6 from verse 12. That you be not slothful, but followers of them who through faith and patience inherit the promises. Faith must go with patience. If you say you believe what God has said he will do for you and you are not patiently waiting for it, you will not obtain it. You need to patiently wait for it. Verse 13, for when God made promise to Abraham, because he could swear by no greater, he swore by himself. God makes a promise to you. Who is he going to take permission or to say, oh, let this man know that I'm going to do this? You know, that's what many people expect. Oh, but God promised this. They say, Pastor, God promised this. Nothing has happened. You expect me to say, okay, I will command God to do it. I'm not such pastor who misquote the scripture and say, concerning my words, command me. They misinterpret what that scripture means. Simply say, concerning my work, stand in the authority and go ahead and do. Speak. But not that we should command God. Who are you to command God? For when God made promise to Abraham, because he could swear by no greater, he swore by himself. 40, saying, surely, blessed I bless thee, and multiply, I will multiply thee. And so after he had patiently endured, he obtained the promise. You need to endure to obtain the promise. For men verily swear by the greater, and an oath for confirmation is to them an end of all strife. But this is God himself. The only way to hold on to God is to hold on to his word. God said this, I believe it. That settles it. Wherein God willing more abundantly to show unto the heirs of promise the immutability of his counsel, confirmed it by an oath. What was that oath? That by two immutable things in which it was impossible for God to lie, we might have a strong consolation who have fled from refuge to lay hold upon the hope set before us. The word of God, simple. That's what he's saying there. God makes a promise. It's in the word of God. If it's in the word of God, it's already confirmed. For God is not a man that he should lie. If he has said it, he will do it. Amen? Praise the Lord. That's what he's telling us there. I continue in that Acts chapter 7 verse 6. He says, and God spake on this wise, that his seed should sojourn in a strange land, and then should bring them into bondage and entreat them evil 400 years. How many people will have said this kind of promise? It is still God's promise. Do you know why God made this promise? I tell you, basically, from study, God knew that this seed, when they begin to wax strong and become very prosperous, as God had promised them, they'll begin to rebel. God knew along the line that these ones, just give them some time. God knows you. When people are asking, oh, if only God will do this for me, oh, do this, for, I'm going to do. He knows what you are going to do. Whether you will continue steadfastly to serve him. The heart is deceitful and desperately wicked. Who can know? God knows your heart. You can hide it from everybody. You can't hide your heart from God. He's a discerner of the intent and purposes of the heart. So God knew that these ones, once they begin to enjoy this inherited blessing from their father Abraham, they'll begin to go after worrying after other gods and doing their own things. So not the blessing. God did not curse them by saying this is what will happen. But do you know your blessing can become a curse? That's the scripture. See, the blessing is already cursed. When you begin to misuse the blessing, it becomes a curse. May you never misuse the blessings of the Lord. In Jesus' name. So that's how God knew that this is what will happen. And God told it to him. So and God spoke on this word that his seed should sojourn in a strange land and that they should bring them into bondage and entreat them evil 400 years. Took them so many years to understand that they needed to return. May it not take you too long. Anytime you are derailing from the truth, may it never take you too long to return to the Lord. They were in bondage. Did God leave them there? God set them free. That's what Jesus Christ came to do. He came to set the captive free. It doesn't matter the level of bondage you are. If you purpose to return to accept what Jesus Christ did for you on the cross of Calvary, for he shed his blood for the remission of your sins. If you purpose to be separate from the unbelievers and not to touch the unclean things, if you purpose to present your bodies a living sacrifice, holy, acceptable unto the Lord, and if you still be conformed to this world, to the pattern of this world, but rather be transformed by the renewing of your mind, he will receive you. He will settle you. For he came to set the captives free, to set you free from sin, self, and Satan. The people of Israel were set free at the appointed time. And look at what the Bible said in that Acts chapter 7, verse 7. It said, and the nation to whom they shall be in bondage will I judge, said God. And after that shall they come forth and serve me in this place. And God fulfilled his word. If you go to that same Genesis 15, verse 14, what he said there. And also that nation whom they shall serve will I judge. And afterwards shall they come out with great substance. Did God fulfill that word? He fulfilled it. God is a promise keeper. Whatever God has said concerning you, he will fulfill it. But you have a part to play. So in defending himself, was preaching the gospel to them. Listen, anytime people put you in that point to defend yourself, that's an opportunity to preach the good news. Don't ever think they have known or assume they know already. I've had an opportunity where I was called, I can call it like a council in this land. My defense was to go back to the Bible. And all the issues they raised, I raised the scriptures. Say, no, it's not the Bible we are talking about. I say, what are we talking about? You see, when you begin to throw the truth to people and they are not telling you, no, this is not what we are talking about, you know that you have already won. You have already overcome. Say, what are we talking about? In the beginning was the Word, and the Word was with God, and the Word was God. There was nothing that was ever made that was not made through the Word of God. So what are we talking about if you are not talking about the word of God? That's where your deliverance is. He sent forth his word, he delivered you, and he healed you from all your destruction. That same word you are speaking forth is the word that will be judging them, because they have conscience. You will be judging them. Once you begin to obey, to do the word of God, all that have gathered against you have already been judged. The situation that has gathered against you is being judged. Once the people of Israel purposed and obeyed, God raised a deliverer through Moses to deliver them. The people that put them in bondage were being judged continuously, and they escaped. The snare is broken. I said the snare is broken. You have escaped. In Jesus' name, you have been set free to serve the Lord in spirit and in truth. God said, I will judge them. It's not you who judge. You would just obey the word of God. He will judge that situation. We see a little bit of it concerning the people of Israel. If you go to verse 14, 30 to 18, and Moses said unto the people, fear ye not, stand still and see the salvation of the Lord, which he will show to you today. For the Egyptians whom you have seen today, you shall see them again no more forever. That situation that has put in bondage, that is pressing you, that is making you not to make progress. He said, listen, stand still and see the salvation of the Lord. He continued, the Lord shall fight for you and you shall hold your peace. 15. And the Lord said unto Moses, wherefore criest thou unto me, the children of Israel, that they go forward? Go forward. That's what the Lord is telling us today. Go forward. Make progress. We have not yet arrived. The level you are now is just the beginning of the great and mighty things that God has purposed to do for you and in you and through you. Listen, believe that up thy rod and stretch out thy hand over the sea and divide it, and the children of Israel shall go on dry ground and through the midst of the sea. And I, behold, I will harden the hearts of the Egyptians, and they shall follow them. and I will get me honor upon Pharaoh and upon all his host, upon his chariots and upon his horsemen. Oh, they are pushing me. Let them keep coming. They're after me. Let them keep coming. That's the final battle. Say, this thing is after me. It looks like I can't escape from this situation. Let them keep coming. There is a rod from the Lord that will strike in that sea. You know, sea represents the world. That will strike in the world. You'll be able to pass through. Where the people in the world will not be able to pass through. Because of the blood of Jesus Christ. For we overcame by the blood of the Lamb and by the word of our testimony. He says, and the Egyptians shall know that I am the Lord when I have gotten me honor upon Pharaoh, upon his chariots, and upon his horsemen. All the things that have been after you, today it has ended. All those situations, all those challenges, all those things that wants you not to make progress, today it is nullified. Because the blood of Jesus Christ is speaking on your behalf. In Jesus' name, amen.
1: Hallelujah. We thank God for the truth that has been revealed to us. Amen. As we walk in this truth, amen, it shall set us free. Amen. You shall come forth with glorious testimonies of God's goodness in your life. Amen. So let us continue to walk in this truth. Amen. Let us not be forgetful hearers. Amen. So let us pray that we shall stand on God's word in every situation. Amen. Let's pray. Lord, we thank you, Father, for the word, the truth that has been revealed for us to heal us, my Father. Lord, we believe this word, my Father, Lord. Lord, we shall walk in the truth of this word, my Father. Lord, we shall continue to stand on the other, Father God. Lord, as you open up situations for us, my Father, as you open up doors, Father, Lord, we shall also use the word of God. We shall speak the word of God, Father, and it shall judge, my Father, situations and circumstances that come across our way, my Father God. Lord, your word is spirit and life, my Father, Lord. The flesh profits nothing, my Father. It's the word that quickens, my Father, Lord. Lord, let this word, my Father, be our foundation, my Father. Let us continue to stand on this word, of the sure promise of your word, Father, Lord. We thank you and praise you, Father. In Jesus' name we have prayed. Amen. Let's go to that 2 Corinthians 6:17. It says, I'll read from 17. It says, wherefore come out from among them and be ye separate, says the Lord, and touch not the unclean thing, and I will receive you. Amen. So we are going to pray that we shall not be like the people of the world. Amen. God has called us out, amen, to be a holy nation, a peculiar people, a chosen generation, a royal priesthood, amen. He has separated us, amen. We need to remain separated, amen. So we shall not be partakers of the things in this world, amen. The word of God tells us, do not be conformed to this world, but be transformed by the renewing of your mind, amen. So let this word that you have heard today renew your mind, amen. Ask the Lord, show me the areas where I need to separate myself, where I need to distance myself from this world. Amen. So let's pray. Open your mouth and pray. Father God, we thank you, Father Lord, for your word, my Father Lord. We pray, Lord, that we shall remain as those who are separated unto you, my Father, a holy nation, a peculiar people, my Father, royal priesthood, my Father, that you have called out to show forth your praises, my Father Lord. Lord, help us, my Father, that we may not be partakers of the things in this world, my Father Lord. Lord, help us to present our bodies a living sacrifice, holy and acceptable unto you, Lord, which is our reasonable service, Lord. Father, help us, my Father. Let this word that we have received today, Lord, transform our thinking, my Father. Lord, show us, Lord, those areas where we need to separate ourselves yet, my Father, Lord. Lord, we shall not delay, my Father, the fulfillment of your promises in our lives, my Father, through disobedience, Father. Lord, show us, my Father, how to return, my Father, where to return, my Father God. Lord, we thank you and praise you, Father Lord. And Lord, your word says that you shall receive us, my Father. Lord, you shall show us, my Father, as we come back to you, Father God. We thank you and praise you, Father. In Jesus' name we have prayed. Amen. And we heard the word which said that Abraham was not perfect in obedience. Amen. He was carrying around baggages with him. Amen. So let's pray that we shall continue to be perfect, amen, in our obedience, amen. So let us ask the Lord to show us where we need to be perfect in our obedience, amen. It says that when he separated himself from Lot, God showed up, amen. He showed up in his situation. We need God to show up in our situation, amen. So let's pray that we shall be perfect in our obedience. Let's ask the Lord. Father God, we thank you, Father, for your word, Father. Lord, help us to be perfect in our obedience to you, my Father, Lord. Lord, we desire that you shall show up in our situation, my Father, Lord. Lord, when we separate ourselves fully, my Father, from this world, my Father, from those things in the world, my Father, which are still distracting us, Lord, we know that you shall show yourself strong on our behalf, my Father. For your eyes run to and fro, Lord, throughout the whole world to show yourself strong on behalf of those whose heart is perfect toward you, Lord. Lord, help us, my Father, to be perfect in obedience, my Father, Lord. Lord, we shall not delay what you have purposed for us, Lord, through disobedience, Father God. Lord, we shall not wait like the children of Israel, my Father, to return, my Father. But Lord, we shall return quickly today, my Father, this instant, my Father. For as your word has gone forth, my Father's truth has been revealed to us, Lord. We thank you, Father God. In Jesus' name, we have prayed. Amen. And the word also came to us that we need to study to show ourselves approved unto God. No workman that needed not to be ashamed, rightly dividing the word of truth. Amen. So let's pray that we shall yield ourselves to be discipled. Amen. To study. No, we shall desire the meat. We shall desire the bone. Amen. We shall not remain babes anymore. Amen. Pray. You know, it has to come from within you. Amen. Nobody can force you into it. Amen. So desire it. You know, it's a good desire. It's a good thing to ask the Lord. Ask the Lord and say, Lord, help me to grow in your word. Amen. Let me be, you know, ready for meat. Amen. Let me be ready for bones. Amen. I shall not be a babe. Let's pray. Father God, we thank you. Father, we praise you, Lord. Father, we pray, Lord, that you shall help us to grow in your word, my Father, in the knowledge of you, my Father, in the knowledge of Lord Jesus Christ, my Father God. Lord, we pray that we shall remain yielded, my Father, to be discipled, to be taught, my Father, Lord. Lord, we shall be people who can learn, my Father, Lord. Help us, my Father, Lord. Lord, we shall not remain babes anymore, my Father, drinking milk, my Father. Lord, help us to desire the meat, my Father, and the bone of the word of God, Father, Lord. Lord, we pray that your word shall continually bring changes in us, my Father. Lord, we shall not remain complacent, my Father, Lord. Let your word continue to change us, Lord. Renew us, Lord. Transform us, my Father, Lord. Lord, we shall not walk by sight, my Father, but by faith, Father. Help us, Lord. We thank you and praise you, Father. In Jesus' name we have prayed. Amen. And the word of God came to us saying that we need to build our faith on what God has said. Amen. Abraham believed what God said. Amen. He was not walking by sight, but he was walking by faith. And we know that we need to endure. Amen. And with patience. Amen. To obtain the promise. Amen. So let's pray that we shall continue to wait patiently for the fulfillment of God's promises in our lives. He has promised. Amen. He's not a man.

0: that he should lie, neither the Son of Man that he should repent. If he has said it, he will do it. Amen. So let's ask for patience to wait for God and to walk by faith and not by sight. Let's pray. Father God, we thank you, Father Lord. Father, you showed us today through the word, my Father, how you have fulfilled every word that you said, my Father. You spoke into the life of Abraham, my Father. Lord, we believe every word that you have said concerning us, my Father. Lord, help us to wait patiently, my Father, for the fulfillment of the promise, Lord. Lord, we have put our hands on the plow. There's no looking back, my Father, Lord, but we shall continue to press on, my Father. Lord, we thank you, Father, for you shall perfect that which you have started, Lord. Lord, we ask for the patience to wait, my Father. Lord, we ask for the grace to endure, my Father, for your perfect timing, my Father, Lord. Lord, we thank you for the blessings in our lives, my Father. Lord, they shall not become a curse, Father, Lord. Lord, we shall not misuse any of the blessings that you have poured out into our lives, my Father, Lord. But Lord, we shall continue to use it for your glory, my Father. Lord, let it continue to glorify and magnify you in our lives, Father. We thank you and praise you, Lord. In Jesus' name we have prayed. Amen.
1: 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Reviving the minister, the family, and the nations.

0: 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And all the time. God is good.
1: God is good.
0: And all the time.

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God is good. And all the time. God is good. And all the time.

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0: So we can cleanse our ways by taking heed to the word of God, by paying attention to the word of God, not walking in our own understanding, in our own eyes, not walking according to, you know, what the ways of the world, but by taking heed unto the word of God. So let's pray that we shall continue to walk according to the word of God, according to the standard of God's word. And let us continue to look at ourselves, you know, in the mirror of God's word and see how we can improve, how we can change. And the Lord weigheth the spirits, you know, because if you're not doing the word, you know, and if it is just lip service, you know, it says, you know, God, the Lord knows what is inside. So let's pray that in our workplaces, wherever we are, let us continue to take heed and walk according to the word of God. Father God, we thank you. Father God, we praise you. We bless you, Lord. Lord, we pray that none of us shall walk in our own wisdom, our own understanding, my Father God. Lord, we shall not just try to justify ourselves, my Father, when we are doing the wrong thing, my Father God. Lord, help us to be willing and obedient, my Father, to do your word, my Father God. Lord, we bind and cast out every spirit of disobedience, Lord, every spirit of going astray from your word, my Father God. Lord, we release, my Father, a heart that is submitted to you, Lord, surrendered to you, my Father God, that is diligent in obedience, my Father God, even in our workplaces, my Father God. Lord, let us know that you are watching over us, my Father God. Lord, you know our intentions, our motives, my Father God. Nothing is hidden from you, Father God. Lord, let the intentions of our hearts, the words of our mouths, and the meditations of our hearts continue to be acceptable in your sight, Lord. Lord, let us continue to view ourselves in the mirror of your word, my Father God, and continue to correct ourselves, align ourselves to your will, my Father, to that which you expect from us, my Father God. Lord, in this year of enlargement, my Father, Lord, help us to also be enlarged in the area of obedience, my Father, submission and yieldedness to you, my Father. We thank you, we praise you, Lord. In Jesus' name we pray. Amen. We're reading from Proverbs 16. Let's look at verse 3. It says, commit thy works unto the Lord, and thy thought shall be established. Amen. So the word of God does not discourage us from planning, you know, from preparing and taking stock of the situation, circumstances, you know. But it says, you know, commit your works unto the Lord, you know. And so that means we should do all the planning, the preparations, but we should commit it into the hands of the Lord. We should ask God if this is the way, if this is the right thing. We submit it to the Lord, you know, and let us not make up our mind. And let us be open to receive instruction from God. And it says, your thoughts shall be established. You know, once the Lord gives us direction, you know, our thoughts shall be stable. Our plan shall be stable. We shall not be confused. We shall have clarity. We shall have direction. Amen. So let's pray that we shall continue to submit everything, our plans, our schemes, our strategies, whatever it is, you know, let us continue to submit it to the Lord and ask the Lord to guide us and to lead us in the way that is profitable. Father God, we thank you, Father God. Lord, we pray, Father God, that none of us shall act on impulse, my Father, and jump into situations, circumstances. Lord, Lord, let us continue to submit our plans, our thoughts, my Father, and even our strategies, whatever it is, my Father, even in our workplace, in our personal lives, my Father God, in every decision that we make, my Father God. Lord, let us continue to present it before you, my Father God, so that you may guide us, my Father, so that you may instruct us in the way that is good for us, Father God. Lord, we know, Lord, that you encourage us to plan, to prepare, my Father God, but the outcome is in your hands, my Father God. Lord, you decide for us, my Father God. May your will be done in our lives, my Father God. Lord, we pray, my Father, that none of us, my Father, shall be blind, my Father, to the word of God, to your instruction, my Father God. Let us not insist on having our way, my Father, in any area, Father God. Lord, we thank you, we praise you, Lord. In Jesus' name we pray. Amen. And let's look at verse 5. It says, everyone that is proud in heart is an abomination to the Lord. Though hand join in hand, he shall not be unpunished. Amen. So it says, everyone that is proud in heart, you know, you don't even have to exhibit pride. You may just be proud in your heart, you know, and it says that is an abomination to the Lord because he sees what is inside. Amen. So let's pray, you know, even as the word has come, that this is the year of enlargement and God is enlarging us, promoting us. Let none of us operate in any pride. Amen. Let us continue to give the glory to God. Let us continue to honor him and attribute all the praise to him. Amen. So let's pray. Father God, we thank you, Father. We praise you, Lord. Lord, we bind and cast out every spirit of pride from our hearts, my Father God. Lord, it shall not have any place in us, my Father God. Lord, let us continue to humble ourselves under your mighty hands, Lord. Father, you give grace to the humble, you resist the proud, my Father, Lord. Pride goes before destruction, Lord, a haughty spirit before a fall. Lord, let us not, my Father, even unintentionally be proud, my Father God. Lord, let us continue to be alert, sober, diligent, my Father, and vigilant, Father God. Let us not be careless, my Father. Lord, if we see any indication of pride in us, my Father God, let us cast it out of us, my Father God. Lord, we release the spirit of humility, my Father God, of submission, my Father, of being yielded to your will, my Father God. Lord, let us continue to bring all the praise, the glory, the honor to you, my Father, even as you are enlarging us, even as you are blessing us, my Father, even as you are lifting us up, my Father, in many areas of our lives, Lord. Lord, let us remain humble, my Father God, and give you all the glory, Father. We thank you, we praise you, Lord. In Jesus' name we pray. Amen. Now let's look at verse 7. It says, when a man's ways please the Lord, he maketh even his enemies to be at peace with him. Amen. So the most important thing is to please the Lord. And if you have made up your mind to please the Lord, you know, if you have chosen that way, it says, you know, when you please the Lord, you will also please others, because the word of God, you know, it humbles us. It shows us the right way, you know, and it does not encourage us to operate in pride, arrogance. It encourages us to forgive and to even tolerate injustice, but to bring it before the Lord and not act in the same way by being wicked and unjust ourselves. So, you know, when you please the Lord, you know, everything else will also fall into place. Amen. So we're going to pray that, you know, we shall continue to please our God. No, and we shall have peace, you know, even in our workplaces, in our families. You know, when we please the Lord, he maketh even his enemies to be at peace. If our enemies will be at peace with us, how much more other areas of our lives? Amen. So let's pray. The secret of that peace is in pleasing the Lord. Father God, we thank you, Father. We praise you, Lord. Father, we pray, Father God, that we shall continue to please you, Lord. Lord, if there are any areas in our lives, Lord, that are unpleasing to you, Father God. Lord, we bind it and cast out of our lives, Father God. Lord, release in us, my Father, an attitude to please you, my Father God, a desire to please you, my Father. Seek your approval, Father God, not the approval of anybody else, my Father. Lord, we don't need the approval of the world, my Father God. What we need is for you to be pleased with us, my Father God. Lord, and we pray that as we please you, as we do those things that are important in your sight, Lord, we shall also have peace, my Father God. We shall have stability, Father God, in our workplaces, in our businesses, in our employments, my Father God, in our children's future, in their academics, Lord, in every area, even in our finances, Lord, we shall continue to have peace, Father. For it is in pleasing you, Father God, that we shall find our quietness and rest, Father. We thank you, we praise you, Lord. In Jesus' name we pray. Amen. And let's look at verse 9. It says, man's heart deviseth his way, but the Lord directs his steps. Amen. So we can devise our ways, you know, but we should submit them to the Lord and say, Lord, is this your will? Is this your plan and purpose for my life? Lord, continue to direct my steps. You know, the steps of a good man are ordered by the Lord, you know, and the Lord shall not order our steps into destruction. The Lord shall not order our steps into, you know, into folly, but he will lead us into good pastures, into green pastures, because he is a good shepherd. So let's pray that we shall continue to submit our steps, our ways to the Lord, so that he may direct us into that enlargement. You know, let us not say, okay, this is the year of enlargement, so, you know, I'm just going to, you know, do this and that. No, it should not be like that. May we continue to ask God, Lord, what is your plan? How is this going to come about in my life? What am I supposed to do? Amen. And may the Lord direct our steps. Let's pray. Father God, we thank you, Father God, for your prophetic word which has come to us, my Father. Lord, you have given us direction, my Father. You have revealed, my Father, your thought, your plans and purposes for us this year, my Father God. Lord, we pray that you shall show us, my Father, each of us, my Father, how you want us to enter into this enlargement, my Father God. Lord, direct our steps, Lord. Lord, may we not do anything in our own limited understanding and knowledge, Father God. Lord, we need your direction, my Father God. Lord, we submit our thoughts, our plans, Lord, everything into your hands, Lord. Lord, order our steps, Lord. Lead us into that enlargement that you have prepared for us, my Father God. For each of us, Lord, it is already prepared, Lord. Lord, show us how to enter into it, Lord. We thank you, we praise you, Lord. Lord, every hastiness in us, Lord, we bind it and cast out of our lives, my Father. Every impatience, Lord, We bind it and cast out, Father God. Lord, let we release in us, Lord, that spirit of patience, of waiting on you, my Father, for seeking your guidance and your direction, Lord. We thank you. We praise you, Lord. In Jesus' name we pray. Amen. And verse 10 says, a divine sentence is in the lips of the king. His mouth transgresseth not in judgment. Amen. So, you know, the king's heart is in the hand of the Lord. The king has authority, and when he speaks, it has to be implemented. It has to be done. So we're going to pray that, you know, we shall continue to please the Lord, and may the Lord continue to grant us favor, you know, with the king, with the rulers, with those who are in authority in our workplaces in this land. May the Lord continue to touch the king's heart for our sakes. Amen. On our behalf, let's pray. Father God, we thank you. Father God, Lord, we submit the kings, the rulers, those who are in authority in your hands, Lord, in our workplaces in this land. Lord, we pray that you shall continue to grant us favor, Lord, in their sight, my Father God. Lord, even as we seek to please you, my Father God, Lord, the king's heart is in your hand, my Father. It's the rivers of water. You turn it wherever you want to, my Father God. Lord, we pray that this year, Lord, we shall continue to enjoy favor, my Father, wherever we go, my Father God. It's the favor that comes from you, Father God, the favor that you can direct towards us, Father God. Lord, we thank you, Father God. Lord, we pray that you shall also open doors of opportunities for us, your children, my Father. And Lord, we shall not rush into any opportunity, Father, but we shall present it before you, my Father God. Lord, we pray that you shall also bring about some divine connections for us, my Father God, this year. Lord, we pray that you shall also help us, my Father, to encounter new people, my Father, that we can invite, my Father God, that we can bring into your kingdom, my Father God. Lord, we pray that you shall make all this happen for us, my Father God. Lord, spiritually, Father God, Lord, enlarge us, my Father God. As a church, Father, Lord, we desire to see a numerical enlargement in the church, Father God. Lord, we pray that you shall continue to help us, my Father, in all these areas, Father. We thank you. We praise you, Lord. In Jesus' name we pray. Amen.
1: God bless you all. Let's open to Titus chapter 3. Titus chapter 3, and I read from verse 1. It says, put them in mind to be subject to principalities and powers, to obey magistrates, to be ready to every good work, to speak evil of no man, to be no brawlers, but gentle, showing all meekness unto all men. So here, you know, Paul reminds Titus to remind his people that it's important to be subject to authority, to respect authority, to obey magistrates, is basically obeying the law, and to be ready to every good work. So we're going to pray for this land. We're going to pray for the rulers. And Paul says, remind them. So it's important for us to continue to pray. You know, it reminds us that that is the will of God. So we shall continue to pray. And it says in verse 2, it says, to speak evil of no man, to be no brawlers, but gentle, showing meekness unto all men. So basically, you know, the word of God says that, you know, we shall not be, even in our workplaces, we shall not be people who fight, who argue, you know. But it says, show meekness unto all men. We shall operate in humility. Let's pray. Father God, we thank you, Lord. We praise you, Lord. We glorify you, Lord. We thank you for this land. We pray for all the rulers and all those who are in authority, Lord. Lord, we pray that, Lord, your wisdom shall continue to guide them, Lord. And Lord, all the decisions that they make, Lord, they shall do it with your knowledge, with your wisdom, Father. And Father, we also pray, Lord, that we shall be people who are law abiders, Father. Lord, we shall continue to stand in the gap and pray for this land, Lord. Lord, we also pray for rulers all over the world, Father. Let your wisdom, Lord, guide them in making decisions, Lord. Lord, we pray, you know everything, Father, everything, the whole world is in your control, Father. So we pray for all the leaders all over the world, Father. Lord, let whatever decisions they make, Lord, whatever they do, Lord, let it be through your guidance, Father. Lord, we also pray for ourselves, Lord. Lord, in this land, you have blessed us with good jobs. Father, we pray that in our workplaces, Father, we shall be people, Lord, who continue to do good, Father. Lord, the word came to us, Lord, that whatever we do, Lord, we shall do it to please you, Lord, and not to please man, Father. Lord, help us to be people who continue to do good, Father. Lord, we shall not be people who are brawlers. We shall be people, Lord, who abide the law, and we shall work towards the advancement of your kingdom also, Father. Lord, we shall operate in humility towards all men, Father. We thank you, Lord. We praise you, Lord. We glorify you, Lord. As we continue to stand in the gap, Lord, we shall see the difference that you make for us, Lord, in our workplaces. Lord, promotions shall open its doors, Lord, to many of us, Father, because you are the one who opens doors for us, Father. We thank you, Lord. Lord, we also pray for people who are looking for jobs, Father, for new opportunities, Father. Lord, you shall open those doors for them, Father, and they shall see your love, Lord, your power in their lives, Lord, once again, Father. We thank you, Lord. We praise you, Lord. We glorify you. In Jesus' name we pray. Amen. Verse 3 says, for we ourselves also were sometimes foolish, disobedient, deceived, serving diverse lusts and pleasures, living in malice and envy, hateful and hating one another. But after that, the kindness and love of God our Savior towards man appeared, not by works of righteousness which we have done, but according to his mercy he saved us, by the washing of regeneration and renewing of the Holy Spirit, which he shed on us abundantly through Jesus Christ our Savior. So, you know, Paul reminds Titus that, you know, there are times, this is what has made the difference. We were people who were foolish, disobedient, deceived, you know, doing all those things that we were not supposed to do. But it is the kindness and love of God our Savior towards us, you know, that we were saved. And it says it is not by works of righteousness, well, not by what we have done, but by his mercy that has saved us, and by the regeneration and renewing of the Holy Spirit, which he shed on us abundantly through Christ Jesus our Savior. And so, you know, this also, when we think of the past, it also builds these qualities in us. We have gratitude because it is his grace, his mercy that has made that difference in our lives. You know, and it's important for us because, you know, the Lord has shown us kindness. We shall show kindness to others. You know, we shall operate in love. We shall continue to do good works. And it says it was shed on us abundantly through Christ Jesus, our Savior. So we shall not go back to where we were, but we shall continue to operate in the way that the Lord wants us to, in his qualities. You know, so let's pray. Father God, we thank you, Lord. We praise you, Lord. We glorify you, Father. Lord, we shall not go back to where we were, Lord. We shall not operate in foolishness. We shall not be disobedient. Lord, we shall not live in malice and envy, hateful and hating one another. But Lord, we shall operate in love, Lord, in your kindness, Lord. We shall always have gratitude for what you have done for us, Lord. It is your love and mercy that has transformed our lives, Lord. And we shall continue to do good works, Lord. And we shall continue to operate in love, Lord, and in humility, Lord, knowing that, Lord, it is you who has made that difference in our lives, Lord. If it weren't for you, Lord, we would still be living a very foolish life, Lord, but it is your love and grace and your kindness that has transformed us, Lord. And we shall not go back there, Lord, but we shall operate in love in everything that we do, Lord. We thank you, we praise you, we glorify you, Lord. In Jesus' name we pray. Amen. Verse 7 says that being justified by his grace, we should be made heirs according to the hope of eternal life. This is a faithful saying, and these things I will that thou affirm constantly, that they which have believed in God might be careful to maintain good works. These things are good and profitable unto men. You know, so it says that it's important for us to maintain good works, because if you have believed in our Lord Jesus Christ, that we shall be careful to maintain good works. So it's not, you know, when you maintain something, it is not something that you do once and then you forget. You have to keep working towards maintaining it. That whatever you're doing, you know, we shall continue to maintain doing good works. What the Lord has told us, basically whatever the Lord tells us, we have to do it. And it says these things are good and profitable unto men. When we work towards the advancement of our kingdom, you know, it shall be good and profitable to us. And we shall continue to do good works. That, we shall continue to operate in love. We shall continue to do good things. And so we're going to pray that, Lord, help us to always stand in the gap and pray for others, and help us to work towards the advancement of your kingdom. And whatever we do, even in our workplaces, we shall continue to do good because the Lord expects us to do it. Let's pray. Father God, we thank you, Lord. We praise you, Lord. We glorify you, Lord. Your word says that it is a faithful saying that once we have believed, Lord, and once we have come under your saving grace, Father, we shall be careful to maintain good works, Father. We shall be careful to do good always, Father, always remembering, Lord, that whatever we are, Father, today, it's because of your grace and mercy on us, Lord. And Lord, as we continue to do good, as we continue to obey you, Father, Lord, it shall be profitable to us, Father. Lord, we thank you, Lord. We praise you, Lord. We glorify you, Lord. In Jesus' name we pray. Amen. Verse 9 says, but avoid foolish questions and genealogies and contentions and strivings about the law, for they are unprofitable and vain. A man that is an heretic after the first and second admonition reject, knowing that he that is such is subverted and sinneth and being condemned of himself. So it says, avoid foolish questions, genealogies. So when we speak to others about our Lord, there can be strife. So it's better to avoid. It says a man that is an heretic after the first and second admonition reject. Because there are some people who are very hard-hearted. They believe that they're right all the time. So it's important for us not to strive. But we continue to pray for them. We continue to pray for those people. There are many such people even in our families, who continue to fight. But we shall continue to pray for them. Because knowing that he that is such is subverted and sinneth, being condemned of himself. So there's no point in us fighting with them. So we continue to pray for them. Let's pray. Father God, we thank you, we praise you, we glorify you, Lord. Lord, we pray for those people who we are praying for, Lord, whether it's somebody in our families, in our workplaces, and all those people, Lord, whom we are being brought forth to, Lord, to talk about you to them, Lord, to testify of your goodness to them, Lord. Lord, as we speak to them, Lord, help us not to strive, not to argue, but Lord, we shall continue to stand in the gap and pray for them, Lord. We pray, Lord, as we speak your word, Lord, as the word goes forth, Lord, their hearts shall be touched, Lord. And Lord, you shall transform them, Lord, and they shall also come under your saving grace, Lord. We thank you, Lord. We praise you, Lord. We glorify you. In Jesus' name we pray. Amen. Verse 12 says, when I shall send Artemis unto thee, or Tychius, be diligent to come unto me to Nicopolis, for I have determined there to winter. Bring Zenas the lawyer and Apollos on their journey diligently, that nothing be wanting unto them. And let us also learn to maintain good works for necessary uses, that they be not unfruitful. All that are with me salute thee. Greet them that love us in the faith. Grace be with you all. So, Paul also had people who were supporting him. And he says that, that nothing be wanting unto them. And he tells Titus that, and let us also learn to maintain good works for necessary uses, that they be not unfruitful. So we shall also continue to be fruitful. In our church, we shall continue to support the church in whatever way we can. And it says that, people who are doing God's work, they shall not lack. So we shall also continue to pray that as we pray for our ministry, for our radio ministry, we shall also continue to support in whatever way we can. It says that we may not be unfruitful. We shall continue to be fruitful for the kingdom of God. Let's pray. Father God, we thank you, we praise you, we glorify you, Lord. Lord, we pray for our ministry, Lord. Lord, we pray for Pastor and Pastora. Lord, we pray for the deacons. Lord, we pray for all of us, Father. Lord, as we continue to work towards the advancement of your kingdom, Lord. Father, we pray that we shall support each other in whatever way we can, Lord. Lord, as your word says, Lord, Lord, help us to do good works, Father. So whatever necessity is there, Lord, we shall continue to support each other, Father, in whatever way we can, Lord, so that we shall continue to be fruitful towards the advancement of your kingdom, Father. Lord, we pray we shall continue to work and support in every way we can, Lord. We thank you for a wonderful church, Lord. We thank you for the word that we have received, Lord. We thank you, Lord, for the growth that we have received. We have seen the difference in our lives, Lord. We thank you, we praise you, we glorify you. In Jesus' name we pray. Amen.
2: God bless you, everyone. We thank God for all the prayers. Let's open Psalm 138. Psalm 138, and I will read from verse 1, a psalm of David. It says, I will praise you with my whole heart. Before the gods, I will sing praises to you. I will worship toward your holy temple and praise your name for your loving kindness and your truth. For you have magnified your word above all your name. Hallelujah. So we are going to pray that we will continue to sing praises to the name of the Lord. Hallelujah. With our whole heart. That means my family will praise him. My children will praise him. My household will praise him. My job will praise him. My business will praise him. Where I'm staying, that land will praise him. Everything, every area of my life will exalt his name and will continue to exalt the word of the Lord. It says, you have magnified your word above your name. So we'll pray as the word of God comes to us, whether it comes in as a correction, as a reproof, as an instruction, as a chastisement, we will obey it. We will receive it with all meekness. And we will walk with it. We will not only be the hearer, but we will be the doer of the word. So we'll pray that praises shall never cease from our families, from our mouth. Everything around me will praise the name of the Lord. Hallelujah. Let's open our mouth and pray. Father God, we thank you. We give you glory, honor, and all praise. For you are great, O Lord God, and you are above all gods, Father God. There is no one like you, King of glory. You are the Alpha and Omega, the first and the last. Lord, we pray, Father God, that we shall continue to sing praise to you, Lord, with whole heart, Father God. Lord, we pray that our family shall praise you, O Lord God. Lord, you have brought us in this land, Lord, King of glory, so that we can show forth your praises, Father God. Lord, we pray wherever we go, we shall continue to show forth your praises, Lord. Our jobs, our employment will praise you, O Lord, shall continue to praise you, O Lord God. Our children, they shall continue to praise you, Father God. The businesses which you have given to your children, Father God, shall continue to praise you, O Lord God, for you are great and greatly to be praised, my Father. Lord, there shall be nothing in my family or in our life which will not praise your name, Lord, but in every area of our life, Lord, will submit to you, Lord, will bow down to you, Father God, and continue to serve you in spirit and in truth, Father God. Lord, we pray, Father God, when your word is coming to us, King of glory, Lord, we shall obey your word, Father God. We shall walk with it, King of glory, and we shall give priority to your word, Father God. We shall not compromise ourselves when it comes to obey your word, Father God. But Lord, we pray, Father God, we shall be willing and obedient, King of glory, and please you, Father God. Lord, we thank you. We give you glory, honor, and all praise. In Jesus' mighty name we pray. Amen. Verse 3 says, in the day when I cried out, you answered me and made me bold with strength in my soul. Hallelujah. And scripture says in Psalm 34, verse 15 says, the eyes of the Lord are on the righteous, and his ears are open to their cry. His ears are open to their prayer. And it says that in the day when I cried out, you answered me. We thank God. He's a God who is always on time. He knows how to meet us at the point of our need. So the prayer is that we will continue to present our prayers, our requests, everything to God. And it says that you made me bold with strength in my soul. When the prayers will be answered, it will encourage you. Hallelujah. That you should put more trust in the Lord. That you should have more faith in the Lord. Not in the situation which is temporary. We'll pray that we will continue to present, continue to cry out to him. Because his ears are open to our prayer, to our cry. And Psalm, before we make this prayer, Psalm 145 verse 17 says that, the Lord is righteous in all his ways, glorious in all his works. The Lord is near to all who call upon him, to all who call upon him in truth. Hallelujah. Why? Because it says that he will fulfill the desire of those who fear him, and he will hear that their cry and save them. So God, his ears are open to your cry when you're crying unto the Lord day and night. There is a time, and the God will visit you at his time. So do not lose hope. Do not faint. Continue to pray. Let's open our mouth and pray. Father God, we thank you, for you are great, O Lord God. You're great in your mercies. You're great in your love. You're great in your compassion, Father God. Lord, we pray for every member of World and Power Assembly, Father God. Those who are calling upon your name, Father God. Those who are seeking you day and night so that you can meet them at the point of their need, Father God. So that you can visit them and deliver them from their situation, O Lord God, so that they can come forth with your testimonies, Lord. Lord, we know, Father God, that you are always on time, Lord. You will never leave us. You will never forsake us, Father God. Your eyes are upon the righteous, Father God. You have seen, Father God, throughout the day what your people had gone through, Father God. Lord, we pray, Father God. We know, King of Glory, this is the confidence, Lord, when our prayers will be answered, Lord. Lord, it will strengthen us. It will encourage us, Father God, that we may continue to put our trust in you and not in the things of this world, Father God. Not in our own wisdom, O Lord God. Lord, we rely upon you, Father God. Our help comes from you, Father God. Lord, we pray that you strengthen every member of Word and Power Assembly, Father God, spiritually, mentally, emotionally, physically, financially, and materially, Lord. Lord, we pray, King of Glory, that we shall stand strong in the place of prayer, Father God, because we have seen your goodness, Lord. We have tasted your goodness in the past, my Lord, and you are the same God, yesterday, today, and forever, Lord. Lord, we pray that we will continue to trust you, Lord, and continue to submit ourselves to you, Father God. Lord, bring it to pass, King of Glory, that which you have prepared for your people, O Lord God. Lord, we thank you. We give you glory, honor, and all praise. In Jesus' mighty name we pray. Amen. I will read verse 4. It says, Psalm 138, verse 4 says, all the kings of the earth shall praise you, O Lord, when they hear the words of your mouth. Yes, they shall sing of the ways of the Lord, for great is the glory of the Lord. Hallelujah. So we are praying for the kings and the rulers, leaders, and those who are in authority. Every king will praise the name of the Lord. Hallelujah. It says when they hear the word of the Lord, so we'll pray. Every king shall hear the word of the Lord. Every minister shall hear the word of the Lord. Every king and everyone who is in authority shall hear the word of the Lord and shall praise him and submit themselves to God. We'll pray that when the word of God is coming to them and touch their heart, their life shall be aligned with the will of God. The decision which they make shall show forth the glory of the Lord. Hallelujah. We'll pray that they shall operate in wisdom. They shall operate in righteousness. They shall operate in the truth. Hallelujah. Let's open our mouth and pray. Father God, we thank you. We give you all glory, honor, and all praise, Father God. Lord, we pray for the kings and the rulers and those who are in authority, the leaders, political leaders, prime ministers, presidents, Father God. Lord, we pray, Father God, that they shall come to give you all glory, honor, and all praise, Father God. With their mouth, they shall confess Christ, Father God. With their heart, they shall believe in Christ, O Lord God. And their knee shall bow in the name of Jesus Christ, Father God, knowing that it is you who has put them in the place of authority, Father God. Lord, they shall not take their positions for granted, Father God, but they shall glorify your name, Father God. They shall praise you, O Lord God. They shall worship you, O Lord God. And Lord, we pray, Father God,

when your word, Lord, we pray that your word shall reach to every king, Father God. Your word shall reach to every minister, O Lord God. Your word shall reach to every political leader, O Lord God. Lord, they shall operate in your fear, Father God. Their life shall be aligned with your word, with your will, O Lord God. Lord, we pray, Father God, that whatever decision they make, Father God, whatever law they make, O Lord God, and they implement, it shall show forth your glory, Father God. It shall show forth how great are you and your works, my Father. Lord, we thank you. We give you glory, honor, and all praise. In Jesus' mighty name we pray. Amen. I will read verse 6. It says, though the Lord is on high, yet he regards the lowly, but the proud he knows from afar. Hallelujah. So we are still praying for the leaders, kings, and those who are in authority, that they shall not operate in pride. Because it says, the proud he knows from afar. It says that though the Lord is on high, yet he regards the lowly, he regards the humble. We'll pray. All the leaders, all the kings, and everyone who is in authority shall not operate in pride, shall not operate in haughty looks. Hallelujah. But they shall operate in humility. They shall operate in the righteousness of God in Christ Jesus. Hallelujah. They shall operate in mercies. They shall operate in kindness. Let's open our mouth and pray. Father God, we thank you, for you are great, O Lord God. Lord, we thank you for everything you have done in our lives, Father God. Lord, we are standing in the gap and interceding on behalf of the kings and the rulers, the leaders, and those who are in authority, Father God, that they shall, Lord, we pray that you touch their heart, Father God. And Lord, they shall not have pride, Father God. Lord, they shall operate in humility, O Lord God, for you have put them in that place, Father God. Lord, we pray that they shall not operate in haughtiness, Father God. They shall not even operate in self-serving ambition, O Lord God, but their life shall be aligned with your will, O Lord God, so that your purpose shall be fulfilled, Father God. Lord, we pray, King of glory, that they shall operate in compassion, Father God. Lord, we pray, Father God, that every leader shall know that it is you who has put them in that place of authority, Father God, and they shall serve you and they shall serve your people, Father God, in your fear, Father God. Lord, we thank you. We give you all glory, honor, and all praise. In Jesus' mighty name we pray. Amen. I will read verse 7. It says, though I walk in the midst of trouble, you will revive me. You will stretch out your hand against the wrath of my enemies, and your right hand will save me. The Lord will perfect that which concerns me. Your mercy, O Lord, endures forever. Do not forsake the works of your hands. Hallelujah. So though I walk in the midst of trouble, so we are praying for our land, we are praying for our family, we are praying for our job, we are praying that the Lord shall revive us. Hallelujah. It says, though I walk in the midst of trouble. So the promise of God is that he will never leave us nor forsake us, as long as we are walking according to his will, according to his heart, according to the obedience of his word. It says he will revive us. He will preserve us. He will preserve everything that concerns us. He will preserve our employments. He will preserve our business. He will preserve our ministry. He will preserve our children, their future and our future, everything. And it says that you will stretch out your hand against the wrath of my enemy. So Lord, the safety is of the Lord. He will shield us. He will protect us. He will surround us, and he will keep us in this land of living. And your right hand will save me. His right hand will save us. Hallelujah. From everything. And it says that Lord will perfect that which concerns us. So we'll pray that we will continue to pray that the Lord, you perfect that concerns me, my family, my children, and everything. And it says that do not forsake the works of your hand. The Lord will not forsake the works of his hand, but he will complete what he has started in us. Hallelujah. Let's open our mouth and pray. Father God, we thank you, for you are great, my Lord. We thank you, for there is none like you, Lord. Lord, we pray, King of glory, that as your word says, that you will revive us, you will preserve us, Father God. Lord, we depend on you, Father God. We need you, Father God. Our children, our family, our household, they need you, Lord God. In this land of living, our Father, preserve us, O Lord God. Preserve your people, O Lord God. Preserve our livelihood, O Lord God. Preserve our employments, Father God. Preserve the businesses which you have given to your people, O Lord God, and perfect that concerns us, O Lord God. What you have started, my Father, Lord, you will not forsake the works of your hands, Lord, but you will complete what you have started in us, O Lord God, that we may show forth your praises, O Lord God. Lord, we know, Father God, that you are always on time, Lord. Lord, we trust your ways, we trust your time, Father God, and we trust your plans, Father God. So we

night for the slain of the daughter of my people. So you can see the heart of Jeremiah when he is saying this, is that he is pained by what he is seeing around himself. The situation of the people, how they are oppressed, how they are dying, how they are slain. And it should also be our heart, because that is the heart of an intercessor. Because when you see pain and suffering around you, when you see wickedness around you, you cannot remain unaffected by it. That is what the word of God says about Jesus also, that we don't have a high priest who cannot be touched by the infirmities that are around him. So we thank God for giving us a heart of flesh. That is a heart that feels, that is a heart that sees and is affected by things around it. And that is when the intercessor steps forward, because he sees iniquity. That's when he has to stand in the gap and pray for those things. So we pray for ourselves. We shall not be those who will be unaffected by the pain, by the suffering, even by the wrongdoing and wickedness around us. But let us always be alert in our spirit, and let us never have a seared conscience that I am good. What do I need to care for things that are happening around me? We should never have that attitude. So let's open our mouths and pray. We thank God. He has found us faithful. He has put us in this ministry of intercession. We shall continue to be alert. We shall continue to be touched by what is around us. And we shall not settle for the wrong things, but we will stand in the gap and pray. Let's open our mouths and pray for each and every one of us, that we shall remain steadfast in this work, in this ministry of intercession. Father God, we thank you, Lord, for all that you have done, Heavenly Father. Lord, we pray, Father, as your people, Lord, as your children who have known the truth, Lord, to whom we reveal your will, Father God. Lord, let us continue to be open and receptive, Heavenly Father, Lord. Let our hearts be yielded, Lord, and submitted, Father God, and be touched by the things that are around us, Lord. Let us not be people with seared conscience, Lord. Let us not be those who are ineffected, Lord, completely hardened in our hearts, Heavenly Father. But let us be touched, Lord, by the things that are around us, Lord. And let us use this time, Lord. Let us use this ministry of intercession, Lord, to stand in the gap, Heavenly Father. Let us continue to make ourselves available, Father God. Lord, we pray, Father God, for the wrong that is in the world, Lord. We pray for the wickedness that is around us, Lord. We also pray for the pain and the suffering that is around us, Heavenly Father. Lord, we pray, Father God, we shall never slack in this place of prayer, Heavenly Father, that you will heal this world, Heavenly Father. You will correct those who are walking in wickedness, Heavenly Father. Lord, we pray for each and every one of us, Lord. Let us be the light in the place where you've kept us, Lord, so that we shall not settle, Lord, and we shall not be those who will be comfortable with wrong things, Heavenly Father. We bless your name. We glorify your name, Lord. We ask this prayer in Jesus' name. Amen. Amen. Verse 2 says, Jeremiah 9, verse 2, it says, "Oh, that I had in the wilderness a lodging place of wayfaring men, that I might leave my people and go from them. For they be all adulterers, an assembly of treacherous men." Hallelujah. So you can see, or rather his desire is, even if he had a place in the wilderness, he would rather go and stay there than keep the company of the wicked, than hang around with the wicked. So we'll pray for ourselves. You know, many times that is what is required of us to do, that we separate ourselves from that company, from that conversation, from that behavior, from that kind of gathering where God is not in their midst, where the word of God is not in their midst. It is better for us to dwell in the wilderness, to be an outcast of the society, rather than be partakers with them in wickedness. And that's why the word of God calls you to be holy. What is holy? Holy means that you are separated from the world for God. That is holiness. It does not mean that you put on a robe and a crown and you do all those things. Holiness is a lifestyle that you have for God. So let's open our mouths and pray for ourselves, that we shall live a life that is holy and consecrated for the Lord. We will bind and cast every spirit of worldliness, of trying to blend in with the world. And we'll pray, "Lord, separate me. Release me from every lust of the flesh, lust of the eyes, pride of life. So I'll continue to serve you and I will live a life for you." Let's open our mouths and pray even for our children, for our families, for in our workplaces. Let me not be amongst those who will blend in, but stand out for the Lord. Let's open our mouths and pray. Gracious Heavenly Father, Lord, we pray for ourselves, Lord. Help us, Lord, to take a stand, Lord, and to live life for you, Heavenly Father. Lord, we pray, Father God, we shall continue to cut ourselves off from every evil communication, Heavenly Father, for the corrupt good manners, Lord. We pray, Lord, for against every spirit of worldliness, Father God, we bind it and we cast it out, Heavenly Father. And Lord, we pray, Father God, give us a mind that is after the mind of Christ, Heavenly Father. Lord, we thank you, Father God, for you have called us
us to yourself, Lord. You have called us to be holy, for you are holy, Heavenly Father.

0: Father, let us not be afraid of cutting ourselves off from the world when it requires to be done, Heavenly Father. Lord, we thank you, Father God, for the grace you continue to give to us, Lord, for the wisdom you continue to give to us, Lord, for showing us the things that are wrong, Heavenly Father. Let us not remain a party to it, Lord, but let us step out, Lord, and let us be the voice of correction in those places, Heavenly Father. We bless your name, we glorify your name, Lord. We ask this prayer in Jesus' name. Amen. Amen. Verse 3 continues, it says, and they bend their tongues like their bow for lies, but they are not valiant for the truth upon the earth. For they proceed from evil to evil, and they know not me, says the Lord. Hallelujah. So that is also a characteristic of that company of wicked people. Why? Because they are too afraid to take a stand for the truth. They are not valiant for the truth. They don't want to stand out. They just want to go with the flow. They don't want to be the face the opposition of the word. They don't want to face the hatred of the world. But God's people, we know that wherever you take the message of God, you will for sure have opposition. You will for sure have people trying to cut you off, trying to look down on you, trying to mock you. But we will remain valiant for the truth in our societies, in our families, in our workplaces, in this land. The truth, it will not be compromised in me. It will not be compromised in my family. Let's open our mouths and pray, Lord, let us be faithful till the end. Let us be valiant for the truth. Let us hold fast to your word. Let me not be infiltrated by the lies of the world. And let me not succumb to the pressure of the world. But let me take a stand. Let's open our mouths and pray. Gracious Heavenly Father, Lord, we thank you, Lord, for the truth of your word that you have instilled in our hearts, Heavenly Father. We pray, Father God, as your word says, buy the truth and do not sell it, Father God. We pray we shall never part from this truth, Lord. We shall never sell this truth, Heavenly Father. This truth of your word shall never be compromised, Heavenly Father. Not by pressure from the world, Lord. Not by their shaming us, Heavenly Father. Not by their coercing us, Heavenly Father. But rather help us to be valiant for the truth. Help us to be bold for the truth, Lord. For your word says, we do not have a spirit of fear, Lord. We bind and cast out every spirit of fear of the world, Heavenly Father. And Lord, we release, Father God, the spirit of power and of love and of sound mind, Heavenly Father, over every child, Lord, over every family that is named after your name, Heavenly Father. Lord, we pray, Father God, we shall remain valiant, Lord. We shall remain bold, Father God, for those who know their God shall be bold, Lord. They shall do great exploits, Heavenly Father. Lord, we pray, Father God, let us do great exploits in Jesus' name as we step out in faith in this land, in our workplaces, in our societies, in our communities, Heavenly Father. Let your name be heard from our lips, Heavenly Father. We bless your name. We glorify your name, Lord. We thank you, Father, for all that you have done. We ask this prayer in Jesus' name. Amen. Amen. Verse 4 continues. Jeremiah chapter 9 verse 4, it says, take ye heed every one of his neighbor, and trust ye not in any brother. For every brother will utterly supplant, and every neighbor will walk with slanders, and they will deceive every one his neighbor, and will not speak the truth. They have taught their tongue to speak lies and weary themselves to commit iniquity. Thine habitation is in the midst of deceit. Through deceit, they refuse to know me, says the Lord. Hallelujah. So why do they refuse to know God? Because through deceit, because they choose lies. The Bible says, your sins have separated you from me. So your deceit, the lies, that attitude of lusting, that wickedness is what keeps you from accepting God, because you are drawn to those things that you are lusting after. So we'll pray for ourselves. We'll pray for those who are walking in deceit, in lies, in slanders, who are doing things that are not right in the sight of God. Let the Lord open their hearts. Let the Lord show them the error of their ways, their wrongdoings, and let them repent and return unto the Lord so that they can be built up. They can be delivered. Let them put iniquity far away from the tabernacle. Just open our mouths and pray. There are many who are still living a life of slandering, of deceit, of lies. They need to be delivered. And that's why we are standing in the gap praying for them. Let's open our mouths and pray. Gracious Heavenly Father, Lord, we thank you, Father God, for we are in the world, but we are not of the world, Heavenly Father. Lord, there are things in this world that do not please you, Lord. There are attitudes and behaviors in this world that do not please you, Heavenly Father. Lord, we pray, Father God, we pray for deliverance, Father God. Lord, we bind and we cast out every spirit of deceit, every spirit of lies, Heavenly Father. And Lord, we release the spirit of truth, Father God. Let people be touched by it, Lord. Let their hearts be open, Father God. Give them a heart of flesh, Heavenly Father. Remove the stony heart, Lord, that is keeping them from receiving you, Lord, from accepting you, Father God. Lord, we pray they shall no longer refuse you. They shall no longer refuse the truth, your word, Heavenly Father. When we speak to them, Lord, when we correct them, Heavenly Father, when we share our testimonies with them, Father God, let them receive, Lord, and walk in it, Father God. Let them repent and return, Father God, and put iniquity far away from the tabernacles, Lord, far away from their lives, Lord, far away from their behaviors, from their families, Lord, so that they can be built up, Lord. We thank you, Father God, for all that you have done. We ask this prayer in Jesus' name. Amen. Amen. And lastly, let's look at verse 7. It says, therefore, thus says the Lord of hosts, behold, I will melt them and try them. For how shall I do for the daughter of my people? Their tongue is an arrow shot out. It speaketh deceit. One speaketh peaceably to his neighbor with his mouth, but in his heart he layeth his weight. Shall I not visit them for these things, says the Lord? Shall not my soul be avenged on such a nation as this? Hallelujah. So that is the outcome of hypocrisy, of wickedness. God will bring everything into judgment. Let them not live under this lie or this misconception that, you know, you can get away with whatever you do. God will speak up for his people. He will act on behalf of his people. So we'll pray, let the people, we prayed to bind and to cast out the spirit of the fear of the world. But we'll pray that the Lord will release the spirit of the fear of the Lord upon people. Let them know that there is a day of judgment. There is a day of consequence. Because that spirit of the fear of the Lord is the spirit of wisdom. It will teach you to walk in wisdom. Let's open our mouths and pray. Lord, in this land, let the spirit of the fear of the Lord be released. From the lowest to the highest level, from the pauper to the king, let them walk and operate under the spirit of the fear of the Lord, Lord. For that will continue to direct their steps every day, Heavenly Father. Lord, let people not live under the illusion that they can do whatever they please, Heavenly Father, and they shall not be called into judgment for that, Father God. Lord, we pray, Father God, let your word spread in this land, Lord. Let the truth spread in this land, Father God, and let people repent and return, Father God. We thank you, Lord, for your word, because you do not desire that any should perish, Lord. You send your word to them, Lord. Let them receive it, Lord. Let them fear your name, Heavenly Father, and walk in wisdom and uprightness, Father God. We bless your name. We glorify your name, Lord. We ask this prayer in Jesus' name. Amen. Amen.
1: Heaven, flood our thirsty souls today. 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

that men may hear the truth, come to the light of the truth, and walk in the truth. 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

of himself in John chapter 9 verse 5, saying, as long as I am in the world, I am the light of the world. So God did not send his son into the world to condemn the world, but that the world through him might be saved. He that believeth in him is not condemned, but he that believeth not is condemned already. And this is the condemnation, that light is come into the world, and men love darkness rather than the light. For everyone that doeth evil hates the light, neither comes to the light. But he that doeth

When men hear the truth and come to the truth, come to its light, walk in the truth, walk in the light, do deeds of the truth. This is revival. To minister is Dr. Ihemé Ndukwe. Dr. Ihemé Ndukwe has been a missionary in the Middle East and Asia for more than 21 years. Dr. Ihemé Ndukwe is graced with the word for revival now, reviving the ministers, the families, and the nations, preaching the word of God, pure and unadulterated, in demonstration of the Spirit and of power, so that men's faith is not on enticing words of man's wisdom, but in the power of God. You can sit under this anointing.

0: Our message today is taken from Hebrews chapter 11,
1: verse 32. Hebrews 11, verse 32. Say, what shall I more say? For the time will fail me to tell of Gideon, and of Barak, and of Samson, and of Jephthah. We have faced of Rahab, who was a harlot. We now heard of Samson also, who was keen on going after the harlot. Jephthah was born by a harlot, and his kinsmen despised him. It doesn't matter the background of your birth. Is it relevant to God? What matters to God is for you to believe his word and walk in his word. It doesn't matter to God. Who gave you the authority to be king to start with? Every king and every subject, we face the same judgment seat of God. So it doesn't matter the background of your birth. What matters is whom have you believed? Jephthah was cast out from his home because he was born by a harlot. And his brother said, no, you can't have the same inheritance with us. Go. Then you know God is awesome. He makes things to work together for good, for them that love him, for them that are called according to his purpose. There came a time they needed to fight a battle. They didn't have anybody qualified for that battle. It was only Jephthah. You can read Judges 11, 1 to 40. The grace of God can identify you. It can find you wherever you are. If God has purposed to use you for something, let people try to obliterate you. Let people try to silence you. Let people try to make you as nobody. Eventually, this vision will speak. But it's for an appointed time. At the other appointed time, God made them to go and look for Jephthah, because there was no man in the place that could deliver. And they went, and Jephthah made them to make a promise. I will rule over you people before you said I would. But now, if I am going to look at the conditionality, it's God who gave him that wisdom. So you cannot give excuses. Because of the circumstance of my birth, I can't make it in life. It's a lie. Don't use that. Don't allow the enemy to use that against you. It doesn't matter the circumstance of your birth. What matters is you, whom you have believed and what you have believed. If you believe that God will do what he has promised, he will do it. And if you propose to follow the word of God, God himself will fulfill the word of God. I know Jephthah, because maybe the circumstance of his birth, but most importantly, because he understood that vow is very important. That if you make a vow, God will never break it. God will honor it. It's only you that can break. If you go into a covenant with God, God will honor his own part. It's only you that can break. He made a covenant. Say, God, if you deliver me, if you deliver these people into my hands, whatsoever comes out from my home, when I return from this great battle, I will give it to you. Faith will fulfill the vow. You can't say you're walking by faith. You're not keeping the promise of God. You're not keeping the word of God. You're not obeying the word of God. You're not doing what you have said to God that you will do. That's what Jephthah taught us here. By the time he came out, it was the first daughter. He said, oh, but yet he fulfilled that vow. Faith is not lip service. I love God. It's not semantic. You know, I really love God. Faith is in doing. If you love me, keep my word, keep my commandment. That's what faith is all about. So Jephthah kept the word of God. So we can understand why the writer of Hebrews decided to book them together to teach us several things at the same time, so that we can appreciate on how to walk by faith and to live by faith. They continued, and what shall I more say, for the time will fail me to tell of Gideon, of Barak, of Samson, of Jephthah, of David also. Many of us know David, a man after God's heart, a man who was not in a rush for the promise to be fulfilled in his life, was just interested in obeying God. A man who knew how to praise and worship God. A man who knew how to respect authority. If he didn't know how to respect authority, by the time he was anointed to be king over Israel, he began to undermine the authority of Saul. But he didn't do that. Rather, it was Saul who was after him to kill him. And he never went after to revenge, to do anything against Saul. Just by cutting the hem of Saul's garment, his heart struck him. Just minor thing. He didn't have, not his body, just what he was wearing. His heart struck him. How many of you can walk that way? Not go after the person God has said you are going to take over from. And you try to see how to pull him down. He didn't do that. Despite all the things that Saul did against him. He kept faith with the word of God. He knew that God, who has given the word, knows the timing to perform his word. Many people want to give God time. You have promised me this. God says yes. Say, but this is the time. You have to do it. No. You can't give God time. He's the one who gave you the promise. He's the one who knows the time. So his faith taught us how to be patient to wait for the promise. He waited for the promise. Despite all the things he went through while waiting, he didn't put any law into his hand. He just waited and waited until the appointed time. Learn to wait. If you are walking by faith, without patience, you will not obtain the promise. You have to learn to wait. David waited. And he obtained the promise. He continued in that Hebrews 11. And what shall I more say? For the time will fail me to tell of Gideon, of Barak, and of Samson, of Jephthah, of David also. David is also a lesson in repentance. It's a lesson in repentance. When he missed it, he did not harden himself like Saul hardened himself. Or he did not pass the blame to some others. We are very good at passing blame to others. When he was said that are the man, he accepted, yes, I am the man. No, not me. It's the other person who made me to. You know, he beats Adam in that. Learn to beat your great-grandfathers, your forefathers, in obedience. He beat Adam. Adam said, the woman you gave me. David would have said, the woman you positioned that place. When I was on the top of my distance, I saw her. But he didn't say that. He said, it's me. God show mercy. Faith without knowing how to seek the mercy of God will not take you far. If you are walking by faith, there will be a time you may miss it. It may be a minor mistake. Maybe from the word you are saying or whatever you are doing. Or you stray away. It's your responsibility to go straight to God, asking for mercy, for forgiveness. Don't wait until somebody reminds you. Because sometimes it may be too late. Let your conscience remind you. The Bible says, if your conscience does not condemn you, then you are free. That's why your conscience has to be alive always. How do our conscience become alive? It's through studying the word of God, hearing the word of God. We hear, oh, I missed this thing. I didn't do this. This is what I should be doing. And immediately you don't wait for anybody to tell you or say, oh, now let the whole church go into repentance. You yourself, because salvation is personal. Go to God in prayers and ask for forgiveness. And God himself will forgive you. Say, and Samuel also, and of the prophets, Samuel was called at a young age. That's why Paul writing to Timothy, he said, do not allow anybody despise their youth. If God has called you, no matter how young you are, hold on to your call and to your faith. Don't allow anybody to despise your youth. Of course, Samuel was submissive to Eli, and he was able to teach him the principles of ministry. Despite by then, Eli's eyes were blind. He was no more hearing from God, but yet he had the principles, and he showed it to him. When Samuel had a call, he didn't know who was calling him. He showed him what to do. And Samuel was submissive, he was obedient. And he judged Israel. Every word he spoke, none fell on the ground. Because he believed God. And he said what God told him to say. And that's what God expects us. Don't allow somebody, in quotes, superior, maybe physically or age-wise, tell you what to do when it comes to the word of God. Or tell you, forget about this word, something else. I think I've told this story sometime. When some elders were sent to go and tell one young man about what they had decided in their committee meeting, you know, all these committees that don't have the word of God. And the young man challenged them. Say, let's go to the scripture. Let's see, what are you? He said, say, no, we are not talking. Say, what? You are not talking what? They were so embarrassed. The young man, they went to correct. But they didn't have the standard of the word of God to correct him. And you correct something you are not working in. Give correction outside the word of God. He said, and what shall I more say? For the time will fail me to tell of Gideon, of Barak, of Samson, of Jephthah, of David also, and Samuel, of the prophets. Verse 13, who through faith subdued kingdoms. The kingdom of this world will eventually be the kingdom of our Lord Jesus Christ and our God. Faith gives you the power to subdue things. That believing what God has said and purposing to do them, you will subdue. This will come under you, not you subduing them. Not by power, not by your mind, but by the Spirit of God. Say, who through faith subdued kingdoms? Every kingdom that is set against the kingdom of God, as long as you remain in the kingdom of God and his Christ, that kingdom will be subdued under you. Every authority, no matter how it comes, because where is authority? Every authority is from God. And every authority is said through our Lord and Savior Jesus Christ. Anyone beginning to go outside that authority of the word of God can be brought down any day. Nebuchadnezzar had learned that. The Bible called him King of Kings. Do you know that? Until he began to go against the authority of the King of all kings. He was made to eat grass for him to know that God rules in the affairs of men and give it to whomsoever he will it. So you can subdue kingdoms. You can subdue those challenges that are coming to you by believing what God has said in his word and remaining to do the word of God. That's your responsibility. You will subdue those things. Those things that you think you cannot subdue, you will subdue them. In Jesus' name, he says they subdued kingdoms. That's how David subdued kingdoms. That's how Joshua subdued kingdoms. That's how those judges subdued kingdoms. Because they believed what God had told them. And they followed the instruction of the Almighty God. And walked by faith. Those kingdoms were subdued. I don't know what you are going through. God can subdue those things under you. I said they can be subdued under you. For in the name of Jesus, every knee shall bow and every tongue shall confess that Jesus is Lord to the glory of God. Say, who through faith subdued kingdoms, wrought righteousness. What does it mean? They wrought righteousness. They made people to come to believe God. They wrought. Because first of all, they believed God and it was imputed to them for righteousness. They now made people to come to believe God. After God moved mountain, both for Meshach, Shadrach, and Abednego, and Daniel, kings made prophetic word. He said, listen, from now on, there's no other God beside this here God. That's how you can rob righteousness. In that place God has put you, he wants you to rob righteousness for him. Let people come to realize that there is no God like your God. The God, our Father, who is the Father of our Lord and Savior, Jesus Christ. Our Lord and our God. Say the rod righteousness. Obtain promises. Is faith having the eyes on the promises that makes you to continue to walk by love and continue to walk by obedience, that eventually you will obtain those promises. Faith, not putting your eyes on the promises, but putting your eyes on him who has given you the promises, we make you to enter into those promises. Faith that works with patience. Say they obtain. Every one of them that walk by faith obtain the promises. And the greatest of the promises is the promise of eternal life. None of them will miss it. Even if they don't get some of the things on this earth. But the greatest of the promises, the promise of eternal life. That's why the Bible says, fight a good fight of faith. Lay hold on eternal life. If you miss any other thing, don't miss eternal life. See, who through faith subdued kingdoms, wrought righteousness, obtained promises, stop the mouth of lions. Samson killed the lion. David killed the lion. Daniel was thrown into the lion. And the lion shut up his mouth. His faith in God. How can you chew who is carrying the Spirit of God? The lion, seeing Daniel, was seeing God. When you begin to walk by faith, when people look at you, they'll be seeing God. Especially people who are purposed to do you harm. They'll be afraid. Remember what Rahab told the spies. She said, your terror and your dread has already fallen on us. If you walk by faith, your terror, your dread will be falling on every wicked thing gang against you. In Jesus' name, for no weapon formed or fashioned against you that shall prosper. And every tongue that rises up against you in judgment, you shall condemn. This is the heritage, the people of God. For righteousness is of God. We became righteous because we believe in what Jesus Christ did for us on the cross of Calvary. By faith, we will overcome. I say by faith, we will be victorious. In Jesus' name. By faith, we'll obtain the promises. In Jesus' name. If you believe me, I want to hear a loud amen.
0: Amen.

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I repeat that telephone number, +234 701 687 0490. Thank you

0: Hallelujah. Hallelujah. The word of God has come to us. Hallelujah. And Jeremiah said that your words were found and I ate them. Hallelujah. Let's read Hebrews chapter 11 verse 31 once again. It starts by faith. Hallelujah. It starts by faith. The harlot Rahab perished not with them that believed not when she had received the spies with peace. We'll also read one more scripture before we pray. James chapter 2 verse 24. James chapter 2 verse 24, it says, so you see then that a man is justified by works and not by faith only. Likewise, there was not Rahab when Rahab the harlot was justified by works when she received the messengers and sent them out another way. For as the body without the spirit is dead, so faith without works is dead also. Hallelujah. We need to have faith. When the word of God has come to us, we need to believe and we need to run with it, with God's instructions. Hallelujah. We'll pray for ourselves. As the word of God has come to us, as we have heard and we have believed, we will put into action. Hallelujah. Our faith, how much faith we have, it will show through our works whether we are truly following Christ or not. We'll pray for ourselves. Let's open our mouth and pray. Father God, we thank you. We give you glory, honor and all praise, Lord. For your word is the lamp to our feet and light to our path, Father God. Lord, we have heard that by faith we can please you, Abba Father. Lord, we have heard that by faith we can inherit the promises, O Lord God. Lord, we have heard that by faith we can have eternal life with Christ, Lord. Lord, we pray for ourselves, King of Glory, as we have heard, Father God. We are willing and obedient, King of Glory, to follow you, Abba Father, to follow your word, O Lord God. And we know, King of Glory, as we follow you, nothing shall stand against us, Abba Father. Nothing will separate us from you, O Lord God, and from doing your will, King of Glory. Lord, we pray, increase our faith as your word has come, Lord. We will continue to walk with it with your direction, Abba Father. We will not lean to our own understanding, King of Glory, but we know and we have believed that you are God, O Lord God. You are Messiah, King of Glory. Lord, we thank you. We give you glory, honor, and all praise, Lord. In Jesus' mighty name we pray. Amen. Hallelujah. And if we read Hebrews chapter 6, verse 12. Hebrews chapter 6, verse 12. Faith goes with patience. Hallelujah. Let's read Hebrews chapter 6, verse 12. It says that you do not become sluggish, but imitate those who through faith and patience inherit the promises. So through faith and patience, we will inherit the promise of eternal life. Rahab was a harlot. Hallelujah. And she believed, she heard and she believed. Not only she was saved, but her whole household was saved. Through us, many shall be saved. Hallelujah. We are on God's mission. Hallelujah. When we go forth, we are not going just like that. We are going with the word of God, with the power of God. And wherever we go, people will receive the word of salvation. Hallelujah. Let's open our mouth and pray. Father God, we thank you. We give you glory, honor, and all praise, Lord. For you have loved the world so much that you gave your only begotten Son, our Father. When your word is released, O Lord God, when souls, they are hearing your word, King of Glory, they shall believe that Jesus is the Son of the living God, Father God. They shall believe that without Christ there is no life, O Lord God. They shall believe, Father God, they shall repent and return to you, King of Glory, and follow Christ all the days of their lives, O Lord God. And they shall receive the promise of eternal life, O Lord God. Lord, we thank you, we give you glory, honor, and all praise, Lord. Your word says without faith it is impossible to please you, Lord. Lord, we pray as your word has gone forth, O Lord, my God and my Father, as many as is receiving your word, Lord, King of Glory, they shall believe. They shall believe in the name of Jesus Christ. They shall believe what Jesus has done on the cross of Calvary, our Father. Lord, we thank you. We give you glory, honor, and all praise. It's by believing in Christ we shall be saved and our household shall be saved, O Lord God. We thank you. Give you glory, honor, and all praise. one more scripture, Romans chapter 10 verse 17. Romans chapter 10 verse 17, we have heard, we'll pray that we will continue to walk by faith. We will not walk by sight. Hallelujah. For what we see is temporary. Harlot's background was not very pleasing, but it doesn't matter the background, it doesn't matter the situations, it doesn't matter the challenges. Hallelujah. What matters is that you believe in Christ. You believe in the word of God. You believe that God has said it, and that settles it. I'm going to do it. It doesn't matter whether it is suitable or not. And we'll read verse, Romans chapter 10, verse 17. It says, so then faith comes by hearing, and hearing by the word of God. Will pray that we shall always be available to hear the word of God. Hallelujah. We will position ourselves and our household where the word of God is preached. Hallelujah. We'll pray that none of us shall go out of the presence of God. As the word has come, we will continue to meditate on it. Hallelujah. Let's open our mouth and pray. Father God, we thank you. We give you glory, honor, and all praise, Father God. For faith comes by hearing, and hearing by your word, O Lord God. Lord, we thank you for Jesus Christ, who is the wisdom of God, who is the word of God, and who is the power of God. Only Christ has power to heal and to give life, Abba Father. With you there is forgiveness, and with you there is mercy, King of glory. Lord, we pray that we and our household shall remain in the presence of God all the days of our lives, Lord. Lord, we have purpose in our hearts that we will continue to follow you, O Lord God. Lord, we shall remain focused, King of glory. Lord, we pray that we shall continue to meditate on your word day and night. Your word has come to save our souls, O Lord God. Lord, we pray that we shall run with the King of glory. We shall continue to remain in your presence, our Father. Continue to please you with our faith, O Lord God. Lord, we thank you, give you glory, honor, and all praise. In Jesus' mighty name we pray. Amen.
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1: Today's promise is taken from the book of Acts chapter 7, and I read from verses 5 to 7 from the New King James Version, and it says, "And God gave him no inheritance in it, not even enough to set his foot on. But even when Abraham had no child, he promised to give it to him for a possession and to his descendants after him. But God spoke in this way, that the descendants would dwell in a foreign land, and they would bring them into bondage and oppress them 400 years. And the nation to whom they will be in bondage, I will judge, said God. And after that they shall come out and serve me in this place." Hallelujah. Come, let's worship and thank the Lord in Jesus' name. Amen.

0: it to him for a possession, and to his seed after him, when as yet he had no child. And God spake on.
1: Praise God. We'll take our Bible reading for today's promise from the Acts of the Apostles, chapter 7, verses 8 to 10, and I read, "Then he gave him the covenant of circumcision, and so Abraham begot Isaac, and circumcised him on the eighth day. And Isaac begot Jacob, and Jacob begot the 12 patriarchs. And the patriarchs, becoming envious, sold Joseph into Egypt, but God was with him." Verse 10. "And delivered him out of all his troubles, and gave him favor and wisdom in the presence of Pharaoh, the king of Egypt, and he made him governor over Egypt and all his house." Praise God. So in this Bible passage we read, Stephen continues his defense before the Jewish council by recounting Israel's history. He explained that God's covenant and saving power were active long before the temple existed, and that God remained with his people wherever they were. Verse 8 of that Acts chapter 7 talks about how God established his covenant of circumcision with Abraham as a sign of his promise, as recorded in Genesis chapter 17 verses 9 to 14. Abraham obeyed by circumcising Isaac on the eighth day, showing his faith and obedience to God's command, which shows that God's promises are fulfilled through faith and obedience. Therefore, believers are called to remain faithful to God's covenant through his Son, Jesus Christ. So we are going to open our mouths and ask God for grace to remain faithful to his covenant. Let's pray. Heavenly Father, we thank you for your everlasting covenant. Lord, grant every genuine minister and believer the grace to walk in total obedience to your word. Just as Abraham, Isaac, and Jacob were faithful and walked in obedience. Father, Lord, help us to remain faithful to you all the days of our lives, in Jesus' name. And that Acts chapter 7 verse 9 says, "And the patriarch, becoming envious, sold Joseph into Egypt, but God was with him. Joseph's brothers were driven by jealousy and sold him into slavery in Egypt, as recorded in Genesis chapter 37, verse 11 and 28. Although Joseph suffered betrayal and injustice, God was with him. A lot of ministers are jealous of their fellow ministers because they are doing well in ministry. But the Bible says in Romans chapter 12, verse 15, "Rejoice with those that rejoice." You are going to pray for yourself and ask God to deliver you from every spirit of jealousy. For the Bible says in Jeremiah chapter 17, verse 9, that the heart is deceitful above all things and desperately wicked. Who can know it? You are also going to pray for yourself and ask God for divine protection from every evil plans of the enemy. Let's pray. Heavenly Father, we pray for ministers and believers that are operating in jealousy, that are envious of their fellow ministers and believers, that are operating in hatred. Lord, we ask that you deliver them from every spirit of jealousy in Jesus' name. Father, we ask that you create in them a clean heart, a heart full of love in Jesus' name. Abba, Father, we also ask for divine protection upon genuine ministers and believers. Lord, continue to protect your people from every plans of the wicked. Let your angels continue to encamp around your people in Jesus' name. And that Acts chapter 7 verse 10 says, "And delivered him out of all his troubles, and gave him favor and wisdom in the presence of Pharaoh, the king of Egypt, and he made him governor over Egypt and all his house. So God granted Joseph divine wisdom to interpret dreams and govern wisely. Favor before Pharaoh, promotion to become governor over Egypt and administrator of Joseph's household, as recorded in Genesis chapter 41 verses 37 to 44. So we are going to pray and ask God for divine wisdom. But the Bible says in James chapter 1 verse 5, if any of you lacks wisdom, let him ask of God, who gives to all liberally and without reproach, and it will be given to him. We are also going to ask God for divine favor before God and men. Let's also pray for divine protection. Let's pray. Our dear Heavenly Father, we humbly ask for divine wisdom. For you said in James chapter 1 verse 5, if any of you lacks wisdom, let him ask of God. Therefore, we ask for the same wisdom that Joseph operated on to be bestowed upon your ministers and believers in Jesus' name. May the preachers of your word be filled with divine wisdom. May their speech be full of divine wisdom from above and not enticing words of man's wisdom. Abba Father, we also ask for divine favor, for supernatural favor from above. Lord, just as Joseph found divine favor before God and Pharaoh, may we also find favor before you and men. May every genuine ministers and believers be favored in their going out and coming in Jesus' name. Lord, we also ask for divine protection upon every genuine minister and believer. For the Bible says in Psalm 75 verses 6 to 7, for exhaustion comes neither from the east nor from the west nor from the south. Verse 7, but God is the judge. He puts down one and exalts another. Therefore, Lord, as you lifted Joseph from slavery to leadership, lift every genuine minister and believer to a greater height, above limitations. In Jesus' mighty name we pray. Amen.
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2: We continue our word of wisdom today from Proverbs chapter 27, verse 24. It says, "For riches are not forever, and doth the crown endure to every generation." That's why you need to be diligent to know the state of thy flocks and look well to thy house. Because riches are not forever. They may not be durable. So look well to thy flocks and house. Look well to that which God has given into your hand, knowing fully well the uncertainty of worldly wealth. So the purpose to do whatever God has put into your hands as unto the Lord. Do it according to the will of God. Do it to please the Lord. Because riches will eventually decay. It may not even be sure that it will last in your family. As flocks and herds that are kept well. If a man has an estate and is wasteful and slothful, he might end up losing all. Even the crown, as the scripture says, is not for every generation. If you don't keep the authority that God has given to you and run the authority as unto the Lord, you may lose your crown. So learn to be a good manager of whatever God has put in your hands. David managed himself and manage his call. Learn to manage your call as unto the Lord. Refuse that anything will distract you from fulfilling the purpose why God has called you. Don't focus on the riches. Focus on fulfilling the call. Because as you focus on fulfilling the call, the Lord himself will reward you. He will bless you. The scripture says in Proverbs chapter 23 from verse 4, "Labor not to be rich, cease from thy own wisdom." Verse 5, "Will thou set thy eyes upon that which is not? For riches certainly make themselves wings. They fly away as an eagle toward heaven." So riches are not forever. What do you have that you did not receive? If you received it, you should know how to use it according to the Lord. According to the will of God. Don't put your heart in riches. Put your heart in doing what God has called you to do. Don't put your heart in what you will gain. Know it that godliness with contentment is great gain. That's why the scripture says in first letter of Paul to Timothy, in 1 Timothy chapter 6 verse 17, it says, "Charge them that are rich in this world, that they be not high-minded, nor trust in uncertain riches, but in the living God, who giveth us richly all things to enjoy." Don't ever remove your trust from the Lord. It doesn't matter the riches, the gain you are making. Continue to look unto Jesus, the author and the finisher of your faith. Continue to trust the Lord with all your heart. Don't lean on your own understanding. In all your ways, continue to acknowledge him so that you continue to direct your path. That's why the scripture is telling us here, to charge them that are rich in this world, that they be not high-minded, nor trust in uncertain riches, but in the living God, who giveth us richly all things to enjoy. He continues in that 1 Timothy chapter 6, verse 18, that they do good, that they be rich in good works, ready to distribute, willing to communicate. Verse 19, laying up in store for themselves a good foundation against the time to come, that they may lay hold on eternal life. So it desires us to lay a good foundation in righteousness, in being obedient and willing to do the will of God, so that we may lay hold on eternal life. That's why the scripture encourages us in the book of James chapter 1 verse 9. He says, let the brother of low degree rejoice in that he is exalted. Verse 10, but the rich in that he is made low, because as a flower of the grass he shall pass away. Verse 11, for the sun is no sooner risen with a burning heat, but it withereth the grass, and the flower thereof falleth, and the grace of the fashion of it perisheth. So also shall the rich man fade away in his ways. So don't put your heart on uncertain riches that does not last forever. Continue to remain walking in obedience, for riches are not forever. Neither does crown, the authority you're operating in now, endure to every generation. It doesn't endure to all generations. You need to continue to submit to the authority of the living God by submitting to the authority of the Word of God and doing that which the Word of God says. Listen, ton of events or situations can happen to anyone at any point in time. That's why you must learn to continue to trust in the Lord with all thy heart, and don't lean on your own understanding. Don't be wise in your own eyes. Fear the Lord. Learn to honor the Lord with thy substance and with the first fruits of all increase you have. That's the only way you can secure that which God has put in your hand. Always honor the Lord. The scripture says in Proverbs chapter 3 verse 9, honor the Lord with thy substance and with the first fruits of all thy increase. Verse 10, so shall thy barns be filled with plenty, and thy presses shall burst out with new wine. So don't put your heart on riches. Don't ever fail to seek the Lord evermore, to know how to continue in that which he has called you to do. Don't at any point in time begin to do things that are contrary to the call of God. God called Eli. He gave him the priesthood, including the sons of Eli. They began to misuse the priesthood. And look at what the Lord said in that 1 Samuel chapter 2, verse 29. He said, wherefore kick ye at my sacrifice and at my offering, which I have commanded in my habitation, and honorest thy sons above me, to make yourselves fat with the chiefest of all the offerings of Israel, my people. So that which is meant for the Lord, they kept it, they misused it. And the Lord continued in that 1 Samuel chapter 2, verse 30, say, wherefore, the Lord God of Israel said, I said indeed that thy house and the house of thy father should walk before me forever. But now the Lord said, be ye far from me, for them that honor me I will honor, and they that despise me shall be lightly esteemed. So Eli and his sons were dishonorable. They were not keeping to the priesthood the way they were called to keep it. That which belonged to God, they were taking. And God withdrew what he had promised their fathers, that their priesthood will continue forever. Because they dishonored God, they became dishonorable. The scripture continues in that 1 Samuel chapter 2, verse 31. Says, behold, the days come that I cut off thy arm and the arm of thy father's house, that there shall not be an old man in thy house. Verse 32, and I shall see an enemy in my habitation, in all the wealth which God shall give Israel, and there shall not be an old man in thy house forever. Know it. Learn to be diligent to provide for the flock. Feed the flock. Don't be desirous of filthy lucre. Know it, that riches are not forever. The crown does not endure for every generation. But those who seek the Lord, those who remain in him, abiding in the word of God, doing the word of God, will abide forever. I encourage you, purpose to do the will of God. Abiding in the word of God. Fulfilling your call as God has called you to do. And you abide in the law forever. As you do this, remain blessed. In Jesus' name, amen.
3: The future of the nation is you. The revival we need is returning to the true God, raising teaching priests, restoring the truth.

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I was buried.

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And you made every day a happy day for me, Lord. Oh yes, Father. Lord, I give myself in your hands, Lord. I give this church, I give this assembly in your hands.

Hey, did you know that God has given you all you need to live a great godly life? Yes, to live a great life in all godliness. The great need on every side is spiritual revival, and God is giving it. The Lord God is rending the heavens and coming down among his people. It's all open. You can hear it all on

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This is the time we must walk by the Holy Spirit. The time for the revival of our soul is now. So, where are you?

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Lord, we worship you, my Father, Lord. Lord, thank you for making us sons and daughters, my Father. Lord, we are no longer slaves, my Father. We are not slaves of situation, circumstances. Lord, we are not slaves, my Father, of sin and death, my Father, Lord. Lord, you have set us free, my Father, Lord. You have delivered us, Lord. You have made us joint heirs with Christ, my Father, Lord. And Lord, we are seated in heavenly places, my Father, Lord. We thank you, Father, for we are risen with Christ, my Father. And Lord, we thank you, Father. We give you glory, my Father, Lord, for this great glory that awaits us, my Father, that you have prepared for us, Lord. Thank you for preparing a place for us, my Father God. Lord, we thank you, Father, for all that you continue to do for us, Lord. Thank you, Father, for making a way for us, Lord, where there seems to be no way, my Father God. Lord, thank you for splitting the oceans, my Father, so that we may pass through, my Father God. Thank you, Father, for opening up springs, my Father, in desert places, Lord, so that we may be watered, my Father, Lord. We thank you, Father, for your goodness, Lord, for your mercy, your loving kindness, Lord. Thank you for loving us, Father. We give you all glory, Father. In Jesus' name we pray. Amen. Amen. Hallelujah. Let's open to Deuteronomy 6. Deuteronomy 6 from verse 2. I'll read from verse 2. It says, that thou mayest fear the Lord thy God, to keep all his statutes and his commandments, which I command thee, thou and thy son's son, all the days of thy life, and that thy days may be prolonged. Verse 3 says, hear therefore, O Israel, and observe to do it, that it may be well with thee, that ye may increase mightily, as the Lord God thy fathers has promised thee, in the land that floweth with milk and honey. Amen. Hallelujah. We shall continue to fear the Lord. Amen. And it says, as you keep all his statutes and commandments, you know, it is just not for us, amen. It is for our sons, amen, our generations to come, amen. And as you keep it, it says, you know, the benefit is that your days shall be prolonged, amen. You shall be satisfied with long life, amen. And it says, hear therefore, Israel, that it may be well with thee, amen. So as we continue to do the word of God, as we obey the word of God, it shall be well with us, amen. The benefit is for us, amen. The blessing is for us, amen. So let us pray that as the word of God comes to us today, amen, we shall observe to do it, amen, that we shall let the fear of the Lord increase in our lives, amen, as the word comes forth to us today. Let's pray. Father God, we thank you, Father, for your word of instruction, for your word of correction, reproof, rebuke, my Father. Lord, we thank you for building us up with your word, washing us, my Father, cleansing us, my Father, Lord, purging and purifying us, Lord. It is all for our good, my Father. Lord, help us to understand that whatever you're doing, my Father, is motivated by love for us, my Father God. Lord, we thank you, Father, for we shall obey, my Father, with all of our hearts, my Father, Lord. Lord, we know that as we obey, Lord, you shall also increase us, my Father, as your word says. You shall bless us with long life, my Father, Lord. Lord, you shall do us good, my Father, Lord. Lord, help us, Lord. Speak to us this day, my Father, as

0: the word comes, my Father, may the fear of the Lord increase in our lives, Father, so that we may continue to obey you more, my Father. We thank you and praise you, Father. In Jesus' name we have prayed. Amen. And verse 4 says, Hear, O Israel, the Lord our God is one Lord. And thou shalt love the Lord thy God with all thine heart, and with all thy soul, and with all thy might. Verse 6 says, And these words which I command thee this day shall be in thine heart, and thou shalt teach them diligently unto thy children, and shalt talk of them when thou sittest in thy house, when thou walkest by the way, and when thou liest down, and when thou risest up. So it says we need to keep remembering the word of God. Amen. Joshua 1:8 says, you know, this book of the law shall not depart out of your mouth. Amen. And as you meditate on it day and night, you shall have good success. You shall prosper. That's what the word of God says. And he says what? The Lord your God is one. Amen. He's one. Amen. You know, you cannot find him anywhere else. Amen. He's the Lord of lords, the King of kings. Amen. And you shall love the Lord thy God with all thine heart. God expects our complete love. Amen. Because he first loved us. Amen. We love him. Amen. He first loved us. Amen. So let us give him our complete heart. Amen. Let us give him all of us. Amen. And as you love him with heart, soul and mind, you know, it says what? As you love the Lord, you shall be able to do everything else. Amen. If the love of God is in your heart, you know, and if you love him, you'll be able to obey his word cheerfully. You'll be able to give your time, your talent, your treasures cheerfully. Amen. Because God is interested in sacrificial giving. Amen. It should cost you something. Amen. As you give to the Lord. So let's pray that we shall continue to give the Lord our best. Amen. Let us continue to love the Lord with all our heart, our soul and our mind. Amen. Let's pray. Father God, we thank you, Father Lord, for you are one, my Father God. Lord, we thank you, Father, for calling us out, for loving us first, my Father, for calling us out of darkness, Lord, into your marvelous light, that you may show forth your praises through us, my Father, Lord. Lord, we praise you. We give you glory, my Father. Lord, we pray, Lord, that we shall continue to love you, my Father. Lord, with a complete heart, my Father, for this is what you desire from us, my Father. Lord, we shall worship you in spirit and in truth, my Father, Lord. Lord, help us, Lord, strengthen us as a church, my Father God, to do that which your word says, my Father God. Lord, we pray that we shall continue to meditate on your word day and night, my Father, Lord. So we shall have good success, my Father, in every walk of life, my Father God. Lord, we shall have prosperity according to your standard, my Father, Lord. We thank you and praise you, Father. In Jesus' name we have prayed. Amen. And let's look at verse 10. It says, And it shall be when the Lord thy God shall have brought thee into the land which he sware unto thy fathers, to Abraham, to Isaac, and to Jacob, to give thee great and goodly cities, which thou buildest not, and houses full of all good things, which thou fillest not, and wells digged, which thou diggest not, vineyards and olive trees, which thou plantest not, when thou shalt have eaten and be full. Verse 12 says, Then beware, lest thou forget the Lord, which brought thee forth out of the land of Egypt, from the house of bondage. 13, Thou shalt fear the Lord thy God, and serve him, and shalt swear by his name. 14, You shall not go after other gods, of the gods of the people which are round about you. Amen. So we shall not forget the Lord in the days of prosperity. Amen. We shall continue to serve him with gladness. We shall continue to worship the giver. Amen. And not the gift. Amen. The Lord has blessed many with houses. Amen. There are more blessings coming. Amen. There are more houses coming. Amen. This is only the beginning. Amen. And even as the Lord is blessing you. Amen. Let us purpose in our hearts that we shall not depart from him. You know, Moses, when God was speaking to Moses in the wilderness, he said, My presence shall go with thee and you shall have rest. Amen. And Moses said, I shall not go where your presence does not go. Amen. So what we need is his presence. Amen. Let's pray that we shall continue to remain in his presence. Amen. When you have his presence, you shall have rest. Amen. Let's pray. Father God, we thank you, Father Lord. Lord, we have come into your presence, my Father. Lord, we shall not depart from your presence, my Father God. For in your presence is fullness of joy, Lord. At your right hand are pleasures forevermore. Lord, we pray that as we remain in your presence, Lord, we shall have rest, my Father, in every area of our lives, Lord, in our finances, Lord, in our employments, in our businesses, Lord, in our children's lives, my Father, Lord. Lord, we shall continue to see the rest that comes from you, Father, the peace that comes only from you, my Father God. Lord, we pray, Lord, that you shall continue to speak to us, my Father. You shall guide us, my Father, Lord. Lord, help us to guard our hearts, my Father, with all diligence, my Father, that we may continue to worship you, Lord. Lord, let nothing distract us from seeking you, Lord. We thank you and praise you, Lord. We thank you for all the blessings. Lord, we thank you for the blessings that are yet to come, my Father, Lord. We know that this is only the beginning, my Father. Greater things are yet to come, Lord. And we thank you for that, Lord. Lord, we pray that we shall be prepared and ready, my Father, so that you may fulfill the purposes that you have for us, Lord. We thank you and praise you, Lord. In Jesus' name we have prayed. Amen.
1: We continue our message today from the Acts of the Apostles.

ceased not to speak blasphemous words against this holy place and the law. Verse 14. For we have heard him say that this Jesus of Nazareth shall destroy this place and shall change the customs which Moses delivered us. And you know that once he accused of blasphemy, it's a route to death. So they were already setting up Stephen for death. And the high priest was either pretending, I believe he was more or less pretending, by asking, because they were all involved in this conspiracy. So then said the high priest, are these things so? Stephen did not keep quiet. So Stephen, in his defense, resorted to the word of God. Let me tell you, you can't defend yourself. In this situation, you find yourself. It's the word of God that can defend you. When people accuse you falsely, don't try to defend yourself. Let the word of God speak on your behalf. And how will the word of God speak on your behalf? It's by you standing on the authority of the word of God. And if you are given the opportunity to speak, you only speak what the word of God says you should say. Because Jesus promised us that when you are cornered, he will give you a mouth and a wisdom which your adversary cannot be able to stand. So Stephen stood in the authority of the word of God. I made reference to what God told the people of Israel and how God raised up a people for himself. So he started that defense in verse 2 of that Acts chapter 7. So he said, men, brethren, and fathers, hearken, listen to me. Hear what I have to say. And what he had to say was simply the word of God. That's why he said, you can't defend yourself aside the word of God. If people accuse you, you must learn to stand in the authority of the word of God and speak what the word of God is saying. If they're truly accusing you falsely, unless the accusation is right, which in that case you need to repent and return to the Lord if you have missed it. But if the accusation is false, learn to stand in the authority of the word of God and quote what the word of God says. The word of God itself will defend you. You have no power to defend yourself. It's only the word of God that can defend you. And that's what Stephen was doing here. And he said, men, brethren, and fathers, hearken, listen attentively. I want to tell you things you know which you are pretending not to know. That's why he told them, hearken. Let me remind you. Because I know as the high priest, and the rest of you, you knew the law. You knew the prophets. And yet you are pretending that you don't know that these things happen. And I'm standing in the authority of the word of God to do what I'm doing. So he said, amen, brethren and father, hearken. The God of glory appeared unto our father Abraham when he was in Mesopotamia before he dwelt in Haran. So he did not say, oh, but you people knew this thing. What am I going to tell you? If they are pretending they don't know, I have to tell them. At times people pretend that they don't know. You need to tell them what the word of God says. And that's exactly what Stephen was doing here. He said, men and brethren, and fathers, the God of glory appeared unto our father Abraham when he was in Mesopotamia before he dwelt in Haran. He recognized that God is a God of glory. He's a God of power. He's awesome. The Bible said he's glorious in holiness, doing wonders. So he reminded them that. He said, this God I'm representing, this God I'm standing in the authority of the word, is God that makes the impossible possible. It's that same God that called our father, Abraham, and took him out from his people. He was emphasizing, I'm standing in the power and the glory of God, declaring unto you the testimony of Jesus Christ. And this God, in 1 Timothy chapter 6, verse 16, who only had him

0: eternity,
1: dwelling in the light which no man can approach unto, whom no man has seen nor can see, to whom be honor and power everlasting. Amen. That's the God I'm standing in, the authority that his son Jesus Christ has bestowed upon me. That's God that appeared to Abraham. He said he has shined his light in our heart, as we can see in 2 Corinthians chapter 4, verse 6. So that glory, what is the glory of God, has risen upon me, and I've arisen and I'm shining. That's why the Bible says, when they behold the face of Stephen, it was radiant. He says, for God, who commanded the light to shine out of darkness, has shined in our hearts to give the light of the knowledge of the glory of God in the face of Jesus Christ. So that God who commanded light out of darkness shine in the heart of Stephen, that he could now expand and shine the light to all that were ready to listen and to hear. So that was simply what Stephen was saying there. I'm not just speaking on my own. I'm not on my own. There is a God who has empowered me to do this. That same God that called our father Abraham out of his people. Say, he has shined his light in my heart that I may show you and teach you the truth that is based on the word of God. But the scripture tells us in Hebrews chapter 1, from verse 1, God, who in sundry times spoke in diverse manners in the past unto the fathers by the prophets, too, had in these last days spoken unto us by his Son, whom he had appointed heir of all things, by whom also he made the worlds. 3, who being the brightness of his glory and the express image of his person, and upholding all things by the word of his power, we have by himself purged our sins, sat down on the right hand of the majesty on high. So Stephen was simply telling them, listen, I'm representing the God of glory through his Son. That God that appeared to our fathers, he's the one I'm representing. Verse 3 of that chapter 7, and said unto him, get thee out of thy country and from thy kindred, and come into the land which I shall show thee. So what was Stephen saying? He said, listen, what you are seeing now, God laid the foundation. I didn't lay the foundation. God called Abraham and said unto him, get thee out of thy country and from thy kindred, and come into the land which I shall show thee. So what foundation are you standing on? That's the question I will throw to you. What foundation are you standing on? Stephen stood on that foundation of what God did, and that he has continued in that foundation. So he laid the foundation of his defense on the word of God, and continued his defense on the word of God, not aside the word of God. For no foundation can any man lay save that which is laid, which is Christ Jesus. So he stood in the authority of the word of God. As he's telling us today in 2 Corinthians chapter 6, from verse 17, he says, wherefore come out from among them, and be ye separate, said the Lord, and touch not unclean things, and I will receive you. That's how you can lay the foundation of your life, your ministry, your future, in the word of God. Come out, be separate. Don't be like the people in the world. We are in the world, but we are not of the world. It's the same foundation. When God decided that he would bless Abraham and the seed after him, he told him, come out. You must learn to come out. You must learn to be separate from the world. The Bible said, be not conformed to the world, but be transformed by the renewing of your mind. Learn to be separate. Don't be like the people of the world. Don't do things the way the people of the world do. Say, wherefore, come out from among them, and be ye separate, and touch not the unclean thing, and I I'll receive you. What is he saying there? Come out from amongst them. Yet, not only coming out, don't go touching the unclean things. The things they do, don't be partakers of those things they do. One thing is to come out. One thing is to be separate. Another thing is for you to be separate and you are here. And there's a boundary between you and the unclean. You pretend to be clean. You are busy putting your hand across the boundary to be touching the unclean things, to be doing the things that the people in the world are doing. That's what he's telling us here. Wherefore, come out. First thing, come out. The next thing is that don't touch the unclean things. Don't do the things that the people in the world do. Don't be partakers of their sin. Don't be a partaker of things that does not glorify the name of the Lord. And he said, and I will receive you. Faith without action is dead. If you believe God has made a promise for you in any situation, there's something you need to do. Come out. Be separate. Don't do things like the people in the world. Hope was to begin to walk in the counsel of the Lord. And the Lord said, and he will receive you. You have been separate? Have you stopped touching the unclean things? Oh, separate. I'm born again. I've accepted Jesus Christ as Lord and Savior. Are you presenting your bodies a living sacrifice, holy, acceptable unto the Lord, which is your reasonable service? That's how not to touch the unclean things. Then the Lord will receive you. And verse 18 says, and I will be a father unto you, and you shall be my sons and daughters, say the Lord Almighty. So God is waiting for you to show himself mighty in your situation. Are you hearing what I'm saying? There's something God is expecting you to do. If you are willing and obedient, you eat the good that is in the land. There's something you ought to do. In that Acts chapter 7, verse 3, he says, and said unto him, get thee out of the country and from thy kindred and come into the land which I shall show thee. When you obey God, he will show you. Are you hearing what I'm saying? He will show you his mighty. He will show you that he's a mighty God. And when God shows up and shows you your inheritance, no man, no woman, no situation can take it away from you. Are you hearing what I'm saying? They will gather. The way they gather, so will they be scattered. They will not be able to take it away from you. You know what God told Abraham when he called him out? The Bible says he went out with Lot. He had a baggage. Especially those of us who love our blood relations so much. Your blood relation can delay you from entering into the inheritance. Especially those of you who are so emotionally attached to natural blood relationship than to the blood of Jesus Christ. That's a message God himself gave to us from the beginning. Did Abraham do something good? Yes. He was going to a good place and he took his nephew alongside, whether as his handbag or a support. He took him along, which is a good thing, to enjoy the benefit of the call, which is a good thing. But was that really a good thing? God told him, get thee out. If you don't get this foundation right, you can't go far with God. If your brethren decides to really follow God, not follow you, but follow God as you are following God, excellent. But if he's following you because of what he's going to benefit because you are following God, you are in trouble. Did you hear what I say? That's a lot. If your brethren decides to follow you because you are following God, and desires to follow God the way you are following God, that's why the Bible says, follow me as I follow Christ. But if your brother is following you because of what he will get from you, not because you are following God and he wants to follow God, be careful. Genesis 12 from verse 1 says, now the Lord has said unto Abraham, get thee out of thy country and from thy kindred and from thy father's house unto a land that I will show thee. He didn't say collect some of the kindred. He said, get thee out. 2. And I will make of thee a great nation, and I bless thee and make thy name great, and thou shalt be a blessing. And I will bless them that bless thee, and curse him that cursed thee, and indeed shall all families of the earth be blessed. The Bible said Abraham left and went with Lot, his nephew. When it dawned on him, the scripture tells us this in that Genesis 13 from verse 14. And the Lord said unto Abraham, after that Lot was separated from him, lift up now thy eyes and look from the place where thou art, northward and southward and eastward and westward. For all the land which thou seest, to thee will I give it, and to thy seed forever. You know, at times we present some of the people in the scripture as if they were perfect in all they are doing, but they made some mistakes along the line. And God shows you, God never hid anything in the word of God. He never hid. All that is written for unlearning, that we may through the patience of scripture have hope. So you see, Abraham was not completely perfect in his obedience. And God never showed up until he became separated from Lot. There's something God wants you to be separated from, and he's going to show up. I say he will show up. He will show up greatly. He will show up mightily on your behalf. There's something. I can't tell you the thing, but you know, Abraham knew, whether by design or by force, they became separated because God has purpose to fulfill his promise. So at times we go through situations and we think, why am I going through this situation? Things are getting harder and harder. And the Lord is saying, I'm waiting for you to be separate. Be separate. I'm going to show myself. I'll receive you. I'll show you the great and mighty things you have not seen. I'll prove myself in your situation. So immediately he became separate. God showed up. Say, for all the land which thou seest, to thee will I give, and to thy seed forever. Sister, and I will make thy seed as the dust of the earth, so that if a man can number the dust of the earth, then shall thy seed also be numbered. Arise, walk through the land, in the length of it, and the breadth of it, for I'll give it unto thee. Simply what he's saying there. Hear my word, take action. Obey. If God has told you to be separated from something, get separated from it. Don't delay what God has purposed for you. It may be friends, it may be relations, it may be, I'm not saying be in enmity. No, that's not the same thing. God saying being separate does not mean you should be in enmity with whatever you are separated from. If it's a human being, you don't need to be in enmity, because God has shared his love in our heart by the Holy Spirit. And he expects us to love the Lord our God with all our heart, with all our mind, with all our strength. And we are to love our neighbors as ourselves. But if he said, set from before he will derail you, get separated. But still love him or her with the love of God. Don't be unequally yoked with unbelievers. Don't have a concord with them. There's no agreement with light and darkness. Wherever light comes, darkness gives way. So if you're in that relationship and the light of God that is in you is not so that darkness will give way, the Bible tells us something else. Evil communication corrupts good manners. So cease from such communication, because it will corrupt you. If your light cannot make that darkness to give way for that person to come into the light of the word of God, cease from that communication. It's evil. It will corrupt you. So Stephen, in defense of the gospel and in defense of his stand, he continued, Acts chapter 7, verse 4. So then came he out of the land of the Chaldeans and dwelt in Haran, and from thence, when his father was there, he removed him into his land, wherein ye now dwell. Stephen was sequential in giving the history of Abraham's call and journey into the promised land, because he was tutored or opened himself to learn of the word of God and to follow the old landmark of the forefathers. He was able to expand the scriptures to these high priests and all the people that were asking him what authority he had in speaking. So if he was not tutored, if he was not knowledgeable, how will he defend himself? That's the essence of studying, to show yourself approved, the workman who needed not to be ashamed, rightly dividing the word of God. That's why it's important to you to be discipled. You need to be faithful, to sit, to be taught, and to grow. Don't remain a babe who will always desire the milk of the word of God. Yes, start desiring, if you're a new child of God, desire the systemic of the word of God so that you grow thereby. But don't remain there. Desire to grow and desire the meat, the bone of the word of God, which means desire to go deeper in the word of God. Those things that the word of God will come putting checks on you and showing you where you are derailing, don't be offended. Desire to receive it. You know, every day, it doesn't matter how old you have been in the faith. If the word of God you are preaching or studying or hearing does not bring changes in your life, it means you are stunted. If you mean when I begin to prepare messages, as the Spirit of God is speaking to me, there are things I say, oh, no, I shouldn't be doing this kind of thing. That's what it means to go deeper into the word of God. So don't come to that level you think you have arrived. There's no more improvement. If there's no more improvement, you are in trouble. I'm telling you the truth. So Stephen was speaking from the authority of the word of God by the leadership of the Holy Spirit, because he knew these things. They were not done in a corner. He was tutored on them. And these high priests and the rest were pretending they didn't know. Or maybe they've known, and maybe, I don't know what had happened to them, but they wanted to know what Stephen would say. The Stephen stood in the authority and began to speak. He said, then came he out of the land of the Chaldeans and dwelt in Haran, and from thence, when his father was there, he removed him into his land, wherein ye now dwell. Acts chapter 7, verse 5, he says, and he gave him non-inheritance in it. No, not so much as to set his foot on. Yet, he promised that he would give it to him for a possession and to his seed after him, when as yet he had no child. That is the God we are serving. Possession. People are looking to have it before they believe. God promised it before he began to come. Abraham came to that land, had no possession at all, not even a place to set his foot on. God is an awesome God. Say, yet he promised he will give it to him for a possession and to his seed after him, when as yet he had no child. So, who is he giving the possession? God has seen. Walk by sight, we walk by faith. Many people walk by sight. That's why they don't make progress. You know, one of the things that happened, which would have made Abraham to complain and complain and murmur like many people would do, but he never did that. If you go to Genesis 23, verses 1 to 4, you see what happened. And Sarah was 120 years old. These were the years of the life of Sarah. And Sarah died in Kirjath Arba. The same is Hebron, in the land of Canaan. And Abraham came to mourn for Sarah and to weep for her. And Abraham stood up from before his dead and spake unto the sons of faith, saying, I'm a stranger and a sojourner with you. Give me a possession of a burying place with you, that I may bury my dead out of my sight. Sarah was alive when God gave this promise. And this was the land of Canaan. Hebron was part of it. And Sarah had died. There was no place to bury her. So we say, what is this promise? What is this promise? My wife has died also. I don't even have a place to bury. Abraham saw far ahead. He didn't think of those things because he knew that God has kept to some other promises. And this one of possessing the land will still come. One of the first promises that God performed was first giving him a son that will be able to possess the land with him. The inheritance that will come. But Sarah died. There was no place, no land. Abraham was looking for a land to buy, to bury Sarah. He ended up buying a land. Actually, they wanted to give him to him free. He said no. Because if they had given him free, they would have also said, where your wife is, belongs to us. We can also operate her. But he bought the land. And that buying of the land was a seed of taking over the land. If you have wisdom, you understand what I'm talking about. It was a seed of possession. God made him to buy into that inheritance. Promised him. To see how much he values that inheritance. Go through difficulty, through the death of the wife. I'll pay for it. How much is it? The person wanted to give him free. He said, oh, is this a man? He said, oh, I give you exactly what you have already said. He didn't price it. He said, take it. So that's what Stevie was saying here. Maybe these high priests and other, they didn't understand this. Because it's not the title that makes a man spiritual. It's the Holy Spirit that makes a man spiritual. Some can answer as bishop, whatever you call it, and they are not spiritual. They don't have understanding, the revelation of the word of God. But he who has the Spirit of God has the standard and the revelation in the word of God. So that's what Stephen was telling them here. He said, listen, and he gave him non-inheritance in it. The land he said he will possess. No, not so much as to set his foot on. Yet, he promised that he will give it to him for a possession and to his seed after him. When as yet he had no child. It's important to be a student of the word of God. To rightly divide the word of truth. That's what Stevie was doing here. Let the truth you know set you free. Jesus said, you shall know the truth. And the truth shall make you free. You know, the level of liberty you operate in this world that is full of tribulation and wickedness is the truth you have and the revelation you have in the word of God. That when people will be saying, they say, going down, they are laughing. He said, they say, lift it up. When people are saying, oh, things are so terrible, they are seeing beyond what they are seeing. Because you are purposed to be a student of the word of God. He said, and he gave him non-inheritance in it. No, not so much as to set his foot on. Yet, he promised that he would give it to him for a possession and to his seed after him. When as yet he had no child. You need to build your faith in what God has said, not what people are saying or what your eyes are seeing. And that's why the scripture tells us in Romans chapter 4, verse 13. Says, for the promise that he should be the heir of the world was not to Abraham or to his seed through the law, but through the righteousness of faith. Faith is righteous. That's what is called the righteousness of faith, believing what God has said. That's the righteousness of faith. Believing what God has said. You refusing that your environment, your condition, your situation will make you not to believe what God has said. Abraham believed what God has said. Let me tell you, once God has said something concerning and giving a covenant blessing, he will first of all show it to you a little. And once you have that glimpse of the light of the word of God, walk in the light. Walk in obedience to what God had already said. Don't allow anything to make you draw back. Because once you begin to draw back,
0: you will never make it.
1: You can't put your hand on the plow and look back.
0: That's what he called it, the righteousness of faith. Simply through faith in what God has said, he will do. And you do, and you follow it and continue. You see it come to pass. The Bible encourages us in Hebrews chapter 6 from verse 12. That you be not slothful, but followers of them who through faith and patience inherit the promises. Faith must go with patience. If you say you believe what God has said he will do for you and you are not patiently waiting for it, you will not obtain it. You need to patiently wait for it. Verse 13, for when God made promise to Abraham, because he could swear by no greater, he swore by himself. God makes a promise to you. Who is he going to take permission? Or to say, oh, let this man know that I'm going to do this. You know, that's what many people expect. Oh, but God promised this. They say, Pastor, God promised this. Nothing has happened. You expect me to say, okay, I will command God to do it. I'm not such pastor who misquote the scripture and say, concerning my words, command me. They misinterpret what that scripture means. Simply say, concerning my work, stand in the authority and go ahead and do. Speak. But not that we should command God. Who are you to command God?
1: For when God made promise to Abraham, because he could swear by no greater, he swore by himself. 14, saying, surely, blessed I bless thee, and multiply, I will multiply thee. And so after he had patiently endured, he obtained the promise. You need to endure to obtain the promise. For men verily swear by the greater, and an oath for confirmation is to them an end of all strife.
0: But this is God himself. The only way to hold on to God is to hold on to his word. God said this, I believe it. That settles it.
1: Wherein God willing more abundantly to show unto the heirs of promise the immutability of his counsel, confirmed it by an oath. What was that oath?
0: That by two immutable things in which it was impossible for God to lie, we might have a strong consolation who have fled from refuge to lay hold upon the hope set before us. The word of God, simple. That's what he's saying there. God makes a promise. It's in the word of God. If it's in the word of God, it's already confirmed. For God is not a man that he should lie. If he has said it, he will do it. Amen? Praise the Lord. That's what he's telling us there. I continue in that Acts chapter 7 verse 6. He says, and God spake on this wise, that his seed should sojourn in a strange land, and then should bring them into bondage and entreat them evil 400 years. How many people will have said this kind of promise? It is still God's promise. Do you know why God made this promise? I tell you, basically, from study, God knew that this seed, when they begin to wax strong and become very prosperous, as God had promised them, they begin to rebel. God knew along the line that these ones, just give them some time.
1: God knows you. When people are asking, oh, if only God will do this for me, oh, do this, for, I'm going to do.
0: He knows what you are going to do. Whether you will continue steadfastly to serve him.
1: The heart is deceitful and desperately wicked. Who can know? God knows your heart. You can hide it from everybody. You can't hide your heart from God. He's a discerner of the intent and purposes of the heart. So God knew that these ones, once they begin to enjoy this inherited blessing from their father Abraham, they'll begin to go after worrying after other gods and doing their own things. So not the blessing. God did not cause them by saying this is what will happen.
0: But do you know your blessing can become a curse? That's the scripture. See, the blessing is already cursed. When you begin to misuse the blessing, it becomes a curse. May you never misuse the blessings of the Lord. In Jesus' name. So that's how God knew that this is what will happen. And God told it to him. So God spoke on this word that his seed should sojourn in a strange land. And that they should bring them into bondage and entreat them evil 400 years. It took them so many years to understand that they needed to return. May it not take you too long. Anytime you are derailing from the truth, may it never take you too long to return to the Lord. They were in bondage. Did God leave them there? God set them free. That's what Jesus Christ came to do. He came to set the captive free. It doesn't matter the level of bondage you are. If you purpose to return to accept what Jesus Christ did for you on the cross of Calvary, for he shed his blood for the remission of your sins. If you purpose to be separate from the unbelievers and not to touch the unclean things, if you purpose to present your bodies a living sacrifice, holy, acceptable unto the Lord, and if you to be conformed to this world, to the pattern of this world, but rather be transformed by the renewing of your mind, he will receive you. He will settle you. For he came to set the captives free, to set you free from sin, self, and Satan. The people of Israel were set free at the appointed time. And look at what the Bible said in that, Acts chapter 7, verse 7. It said, and the nation to whom they shall be in bondage will I judge, said God. And after that shall they come forth and serve me in this place. And God fulfilled his word. If you go to that same Genesis 15, verse 14, what he said there, and also that nation whom they shall serve will I judge. And afterwards shall they come out with great substance. Did God fulfill that word? He fulfilled it. God is a promise keeper. Whatever God has said concerning you, he will fulfill it. But you have a part to play. So in defending himself, was preaching the gospel to them. Listen, anytime people put you in that point to defend yourself, that's an opportunity to preach the good news. Don't ever think they have known or assume they know already. I've had an opportunity where I was called, I can call it like a council in this land. My defense was to go back to the Bible. And all the issues they raised, I raised the scriptures. I said, no, it's not the Bible we are talking about. I said, what are we talking about? You see, when you begin to throw the truth to people, and they are not telling you, no, this is not what we are talking about. You know that you have already won. You have already overcome. So what are we talking about? In the beginning was the Word, and the Word was with God, and the Word was God. There was nothing that was ever made that was not made through the Word of God. So what are we talking about if you are not talking about the Word of God? That's where your deliverance is. He sent forth his Word, he delivered you, and he healed you from all your destruction. That same word you are speaking forth is the word that will be judging them, because they have conscience. You will be judging them. Once you begin to obey, to do the word of God, all that have gathered against you have already been judged. The situation that has gathered against you is being judged. Once the people of Israel purposed and obeyed, God raised a deliverer through Moses to deliver them. The people that put them in bondage were being judged continuously, and they escaped. The snare is broken. I said the snare is broken. You have escaped. In Jesus' name, you have been set free to serve the Lord in spirit and in truth. God said, I will judge them. It's not you who will judge. You will just obey the word of God. He will judge that situation. We see a little bit of it concerning the people of Israel. If you go to verse 14, 13 to 18,
1: And Moses said unto the people, fear ye not, stand still and see the salvation of the Lord, which he will show to you today. For the Egyptians whom you have seen today, you shall see them again no more forever. That situation that has put in bondage, that is pressing you, that is making you not to make progress. He said, listen, stand still and see the salvation of the Lord. He continued, the Lord shall fight for you and you shall hold your peace. 15. And the Lord said unto Moses, wherefore criest thou unto me, the children of Israel, that they go forward? Go forward. That's what the Lord is telling us today. Go forward. Make progress. We have not yet arrived. The level you are now is just the beginning of the great and mighty things that God has purposed to do for you and in you and through you. 16. Believe that up thy rod and stretch out thy hand over the sea and divide it, and the children of Israel shall go on dry ground and through the midst of the sea. And I, behold, I will harden the hearts of the Egyptians, and they shall follow them. And I will get me honor upon Pharaoh and upon all his hosts, upon his chariots and upon his horsemen. Oh, they are pushing me. Let them keep coming. They're after me. Let them keep coming. That's the final battle. Say, this thing is after me. It looks like I can't escape from this situation. Let them keep coming. There is a rod from the Lord that will strike in that sea. You know, sea represents the world. That will strike in the world. You'll be able to pass through where the people in the world will not be able to pass through because of the blood of Jesus Christ. For we overcame by the blood of the Lamb and by the word of our testimony. He says, and the Egyptians shall know that I am the Lord when I have gotten me honor upon Pharaoh, upon his chariots, and upon his horsemen. All the things that have been after you, today it has ended. All those situations, all those challenges, all those things that wants you not to make progress, today it is nullified. Because the blood of Jesus Christ is speaking on your behalf. In Jesus' name, amen.
2: Hallelujah. We thank God for the truth that has been revealed to us. Amen. As we walk in this truth, amen, it shall set us free. Amen. You shall come forth with glorious testimonies of God's goodness in your life. Amen. So let us continue to walk in this truth. Amen. Let us not be forgetful hearers. Amen. So let us pray that we shall stand on God's word in every situation. Amen. Let's pray. Lord, we thank you, Father, for the word, the truth that has been revealed for us to heal us, my Father. Lord, we believe this word, my Father, Lord. Lord, we shall walk in the truth of this word, my Father. Lord, we shall continue to stand on the other, Father God. Lord, as you open up situations for us, my Father, as you open up doors, Father, Lord, we shall also use the word of God. We shall speak the word of God, Father, and it shall judge, my Father, situations and circumstances that come across our way, my Father God. Lord, your word is spirit and life, my Father, Lord. The flesh profits nothing, my Father. It's the word that quickens, my Father, Lord. Lord, let this word, my Father, be our foundation, my Father. Let us continue to stand on this word, of the sure promise of your word, Father, Lord. We thank you and praise you, Father. In Jesus' name we have prayed. Amen. Let's go to that 2 Corinthians 6:17. It says, I'll read from 17. It says, wherefore come out from among them and be ye separate, says the Lord, and touch not the unclean thing, and I will receive you. Amen. So we are going to pray that we shall not be like the people of the world. Amen. God has called us out, amen, to be a holy nation, a peculiar people, a chosen generation, a royal priesthood, amen. He has separated us, amen. We need to remain separated, amen. So we shall not be partakers of the things in this world, amen. The word of God tells us, do not be conformed to this world, but be transformed by the renewing of your mind, amen. So let this word that you have heard today renew your mind, amen. Ask the Lord, show me the areas where I need to separate myself, where I need to distance myself from this world. Amen. So let's pray. Open your mouth and pray. Father God, we thank you, Father Lord, for your word, my Father Lord. We pray, Lord, that we shall remain as those who are separated unto you, my Father, a holy nation, a peculiar people, my Father, royal priesthood, my Father, that you have called out to show forth your praises, my Father Lord. Lord, help us, my Father, that we may not be partakers of the things in this world, my Father Lord. Lord, help us to present our bodies a living sacrifice, holy and acceptable unto you, Lord, which is our reasonable service, Lord. Father, help us, my Father. Let this word that we have received today, Lord, transform our thinking, my Father. Lord, show us, Lord, those areas where we need to separate ourselves yet, my Father, Lord. Lord, we shall not delay, my Father, the fulfillment of your promises in our lives, my Father, through disobedience, Father. Lord, show us, my Father, how to return, my Father, where to return, my Father God. Lord, we thank you and praise you, Father Lord. And Lord, your word says that you shall receive us, my Father. Lord, you shall show us, my Father, as we come back to you, Father God. We thank you and praise you, Father. In Jesus' name we have prayed. Amen. And we heard the word which said that Abraham was not perfect in obedience. Amen. He was carrying around baggages with him. Amen. So let's pray that we shall continue to be perfect. Amen. In our obedience. Amen. So let us ask the Lord to show us where we need to be perfect in our obedience. Amen. It says that when he separated himself from Lot, God showed up. Amen. He showed up in his situation. We need God to show up in our situation. Amen. So let's pray that we shall be perfect in our obedience. Let's ask the Lord. Father God, we thank you, Father, for your word, Father. Lord, help us to be perfect in our obedience to you, my Father, Lord. Lord, we desire that you shall show up in our situation, my Father, Lord. Lord, when we separate ourselves fully, my Father, from this world, my Father, from those things in the world, my Father, which are still distracting us, Lord, we know that you shall show yourself strong on our behalf, my Father. For your eyes run to and fro, Lord, throughout the whole world to show yourself strong on behalf of those whose heart is perfect toward you, Lord. Lord, help us, my Father, to be perfect in obedience, my Father, Lord. Lord, we shall not delay what you have purposed for us, Lord, through disobedience, Father God. Lord, we shall not wait like the children of Israel, my Father, to return, my Father. But Lord, we shall return quickly today, my Father, this instant, my Father. For as your word has gone forth, my Father's truth has been revealed to us, Lord. We thank you, Father God. In Jesus' name, we have prayed. Amen. And the word also came to us that we need to study to show ourselves approved unto God. No workman that needed not to be ashamed, rightly dividing the word of truth. Amen. So let's pray that we shall yield ourselves to be discipled. Amen. To study. No, we shall desire the meat. We shall desire the bone. Amen. We shall not remain babes anymore. Amen. Pray. You know, it has to come from within you. Amen. Nobody can force you into it. Amen. So desire it. You know, it's a good desire. It's a good thing to ask the Lord. Ask the Lord and say, Lord, help me to grow in your word. Amen. Let me be, you know, ready for meat. Amen. Let me be ready for bones. Amen. I shall not be a babe. Let's pray. Father God, we thank you. Father, we praise you, Lord. Father, we pray, Lord, that you shall help us to grow in your word, my Father, in the knowledge of you, my Father, in the knowledge of Lord Jesus Christ, my Father God. Lord, we pray that we shall remain yielded, my Father, to be discipled, to be taught, my Father, Lord. Lord, we shall be people who can learn, my Father, Lord. Help us, my Father, Lord. Lord, we shall not remain babes anymore, my Father, drinking milk, my Father. Lord, help us to desire the meat, my Father, and the bone of the word of God, Father, Lord. Lord, we pray that your word shall continually bring changes in us, my Father. Lord, we shall not remain complacent, my Father, Lord. Let your word continue to change us, Lord. Renew us, Lord. Transform us, my Father, Lord. Lord, we shall not walk by sight, my Father, but by faith, Father. Help us, Lord. We thank you and praise you, Father. In Jesus' name we have prayed. Amen. And the word of God came to us saying that we need to build our faith on what God has said. Amen. Abraham believed what God said. Amen. He was not walking by sight, but he was walking by faith. And we know that we need to endure. Amen. And with patience. Amen. To obtain the promise. Amen. So let's pray that we shall continue to wait patiently for the fulfillment of God's promises in our lives. He has promised. Amen. He's not a man that he should lie, neither the son of man that he should repent. If he has said it, he will do it. Amen. So let's ask for patience to wait for God and to walk by faith and not by sight. Let's pray. Father God, we thank you, Father Lord. Father, you showed us today through the word, my Father, how you have fulfilled every word that you said, my Father. You spoke into the life of Abraham, my Father. Lord, we believe every word that you have said concerning us, my Father. Lord, help us to wait patiently, my Father, for the fulfillment of the promise, Lord. Lord, we have put our hands on the plow. There's no looking back, my Father, Lord, but we shall continue to press on, my Father. Lord, we thank you, Father, for you shall perfect that which you have started, Lord. Lord, we ask for the patience to wait, my Father. Lord, we ask for the grace to endure, my Father, for your perfect timing, my Father, Lord. Lord, we thank you for the blessings in our lives, my Father. Lord, they shall not become a curse, Father, Lord. Lord, we shall not misuse any of the blessings that you have poured out into our lives, my Father, Lord. But Lord, we shall continue to use it for your glory, my Father. Lord, let it continue to glorify and magnify you in our lives, Father. We thank you and praise you, Lord. In Jesus' name we have prayed. Amen.
3: 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Reviving the minister, the family, and the nations.

0: God is good. And all the time. God is good.
1: All the time.
0: God is good.
1: All the time.
0: And all the time.

is it. God is good. And all the time. God is good. And all the time.

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God

0: Father God, we thank you, Father, for this time of prayer, Lord. We submit all of us into your hands, Lord. Father, we pray that you shall give us utterance, Lord, and help us to pray together, Lord, in one accord, my Father God. And Lord, let us continue to ask in faith, my Father God. Lord, we thank you, Father, for all the answered prayers. Thank you for your instruction, your guidance, Lord. Lord, we pray that you shall also speak to each of us, Lord, in our respective situation, circumstances, Lord, even as the word goes forth. Lord, may we receive direction, may we receive light, may we receive the way that we should go in, my Father God. We thank you, we praise you, Lord. In Jesus' name we pray. Amen. Let's open to Proverbs chapter 16. Proverbs 16, we'll read from verse 2. Proverbs 16, verse 2, it says, "All the ways of a man are clean in his own eyes, but the Lord weigheth the spirits." So it's easy for people to be misguided, misjudged if they're walking in their own understanding, in their own wisdom, because they will try to justify their own actions, you know, because nobody likes to take blame for, you know, what they're doing or, you know, for any error, and they feel that whatever they're doing is right. But, you know, the higher standard is the word of God. And that's why the word of God is like a mirror. You know, when we look into it, we see our imperfections. And in Psalm 118, the psalmist says, you know, "Wherewithal shall a young man cleanse his ways? You know, by taking heed thereunto according to the word of God." So we can cleanse our ways by taking heed to the word of God, by paying attention to the word of God, not walking in our own understanding, in our own eyes, not walking according to, you know, what the ways of the world, but by taking heed unto the word of God. So let's pray that we shall continue to walk according to the word of God, according to the standard of God's word. And let us continue to look at ourselves, you know, in the mirror of God's word and see how we can improve, how we can change. And the Lord weigheth the spirits, you know, because if you're not doing the word, you know, and if it is just lip service, you know, it says, you know, God, the Lord knows what is inside. So let's pray that in our workplaces, wherever we are, let us continue to take heed and walk according to the word of God. Father God, we thank you. Father God, we praise you. We bless you, Lord. Lord, we pray that none of us shall walk in our own wisdom, our own understanding, my Father God. Lord, we shall not just try to justify ourselves, my Father, when we are doing the wrong thing, my Father God. Lord, help us to be willing and obedient, my Father, to do your word, my Father God. Lord, we bind and cast out every spirit of disobedience, Lord. Every spirit of going astray from your word, my Father God. Lord, we release, my Father, a heart that is submitted to you, Lord, surrendered to you, my Father God, that is diligent in obedience, my Father God. Even in our workplaces, my Father God, Lord, let us know that you are watching over us, my Father God. Lord, you know our intentions, our motives, my Father God. Nothing is hidden from you, Father God. Lord, let the intentions of our hearts, the words of our mouths, and the meditations of our hearts continue to be acceptable in your sight, Lord. Lord, let us continue to view ourselves in the mirror of your word, my Father God, and continue to correct ourselves, align ourselves to your will, my Father, to that which you expect from us, my Father God. Lord, in this year of enlargement, my Father, Lord, help us to also be enlarged in the area of obedience, my Father, submission and yieldedness to you, my Father. We thank you, we praise you, Lord. In Jesus' name we pray. Amen. We're reading from Proverbs 16. Let's look at verse 3. It says, "Commit thy works unto the Lord, and thy thought shall be established." Amen. So the word of God does not discourage us from planning, you know, from preparing and taking stock of the situation, circumstances, you know. But it says, you know, commit your works unto the Lord, you know. And so that means we should do all the planning, the preparations, but we should commit it into the hands of the Lord. We should ask God if this is the way, if this is the right thing. We should submit it to the Lord, you know, and let us not make up our mind. And let us be open to receive instruction from God. And it says, your thoughts shall be established. You know, once the Lord gives us direction, you know, our thoughts shall be stable. Our plan shall be stable. We shall not be confused. We shall have clarity. We shall have direction. Amen. So let's pray that we shall continue to submit everything, our plans, our schemes, our strategies, whatever it is, you know, let us continue to submit it to the Lord and ask the Lord to guide us and to lead us in the way that is profitable. Father God, we thank you, Father God, Lord. We pray, Father God, that none of us shall act on impulse, my Father, and jump into situations, circumstances. Lord, let us continue to submit our plans, our thoughts, my Father, and even our strategies, whatever it is, my Father, even in our workplace, in our personal lives, my Father God, in every decision that we make, my Father God. Lord, let us continue to present it before you, my Father God, so that you may guide us, my Father, so that you may instruct us in the way that is good for us, Father God. Lord, we know, Lord, that you encourage us to plan, to prepare, my Father God, but the outcome is in your hands, my Father God. Lord, you decide for us, my Father God. May your will be done in our lives, my Father God. Lord, we pray, my Father, that none of us, my Father, shall be blind, my Father, to the word of God, to your instruction, my Father God. Let us not insist on having our way, my Father, in any area, Father God. Lord, we thank you, we praise you, Lord. In Jesus' name we pray. Amen. And let's look at verse 5. It says, everyone that is proud in heart is an abomination to the Lord. Though hand join in hand, he shall not be unpunished. Amen. So it says, everyone that is proud in heart, you know, you don't even have to exhibit pride. You may just be proud in your heart, you know, and it says that is an abomination to the Lord because he sees what is inside. Amen. So let's pray, you know, even as the word has come, that this is the year of enlargement and God is enlarging us, promoting us. Don't let none of us operate in any pride. Amen. Let us continue to give the glory to God. Let us continue to honor him and attribute all the praise to him. Amen. So let's pray. Father God, we thank you, Father. We praise you, Lord. Lord, we bind and cast out every spirit of pride from our hearts, my Father God. Lord, it shall not have any place in us, my Father God. Lord, let us continue to humble ourselves under your mighty hands, Lord. Father, you give grace to the humble, you resist the proud, my Father, Lord. Pride goes before destruction, Lord, a haughty spirit before a fall. Lord, let us not, my Father, even unintentionally be proud, my Father God. Lord, let us continue to be alert, sober, diligent, my Father, and vigilant, Father God. Let us not be careless, my Father. Lord, if we see any indication of pride in us, my Father God, let us cast it out of us, my Father God. Lord, we release the spirit of humility, my Father God, of submission, my Father, of being yielded to your will, my Father God. Lord, let us continue to bring all the praise, the glory, the honor to you, my Father, even as you're enlarging us, even as you're blessing us, my Father, even as you are lifting us up, my Father, in many areas of our lives, Lord. Lord, let us remain humble, my Father God, and give you all the glory, Father. We thank you, we praise you, Lord. In Jesus' name we pray. Amen. And let's look at verse 7. It says, when a man's ways please the Lord, he maketh even his enemies to be at peace with him. Amen. So the most important thing is to please the Lord. And if you have made up your mind to please the Lord, you know, if you have chosen that way, it says, you know, when you please the Lord, you will also please others, because the word of God, you know, it humbles us. It shows us the right way, you know, and it does not encourage us to operate in pride, arrogance. It encourages us to forgive and to even tolerate injustice, but to bring it before the Lord and not act in the same way by being wicked and unjust ourselves. So, you know, when you please the Lord, you know, everything else will also fall into place. Amen. So we're going to pray that, you know, we shall continue to please our God. No, and we shall have peace, you know, even in our workplaces, in our families. You know, when we please the Lord, he maketh even his enemies to be at peace. If our enemies will be at peace with us, how much more other areas of our lives? Amen. So let's pray. The secret of that peace is in pleasing the Lord. Father God, we thank you, Father. We praise you, Lord. Father, we pray, Father God, that we shall continue to please you, Lord. Lord, if there are any areas in our lives, Lord, that are unpleasing to you, Father God. Lord, we bind it and cast out of our lives, Father God. Lord, release in us, my Father, an attitude to please you, my Father God, a desire to please you, my Father. Seek your approval, Father God, not the approval of anybody else, my Father, Lord. Lord, we don't need the approval of the world, my Father God. What we need is for you to be pleased with us, my Father God. Lord, and we pray that as we please you, as we do those things that are important in your sight, Lord, we shall also have peace, my Father God. We shall have stability, Father God, in our workplaces, in our businesses, in our employments, my Father God, in our children's future, in their academics, Lord, in every area, even in our finances, Lord, we shall continue to have peace, Father. For it is in pleasing you, Father God, that we shall find our quietness and rest, Father. We thank you, we praise you, Lord. In Jesus' name we pray. Amen. And let's look at verse 9. It says, man's heart deviseth his way, but the Lord directs his steps. Amen. So we can devise our ways, you know, but we should submit them to the Lord and say, Lord, is this your will? Is this your plan and purpose for my life? Lord, continue to direct my steps. You know, the steps of a good man are ordered by the Lord, you know, and the Lord shall not order our steps into destruction. The Lord shall not order our steps into, you know, into folly, but he will lead us into good pastures, into green pastures, because he is a good shepherd. So let's pray that we shall continue to submit our steps, our ways to the Lord, so that he may direct us into that enlargement. You know, let us not say, okay, this is the year of enlargement, so, you know, I'm just going to, you know, do this and that. No, it should not be like that. Maybe continue to ask God, Lord, what is your plan? How is this going to come about in my life? What am I supposed to do? Amen. And may the Lord direct our steps. Let's pray. Father God, we thank you, Father God, for your prophetic word which has come to us, my Father. Lord, you have given us direction, my Father. You have revealed, my Father, your thought, your plans and purposes for us this year, my Father God. Lord, we pray that you shall show us, my Father, each of us, my Father, how you want us to enter into this enlargement, my Father God. Lord, direct our steps, Lord. Lord, may we not do anything in our own limited understanding and knowledge, Father God. Lord, we need your direction, my Father God. Lord, we submit our thoughts, our plans, Lord, everything into your hands, Lord. Lord, order our steps, Lord. Lead us into that enlargement that you have prepared for us, my Father God. For each of us, Lord, it is already prepared, Lord. Lord, show us how to enter into it, Lord. We thank you. We praise you, Lord. Lord, every hastiness in us, Lord, we bind it and cast out of our lives, my Father. Every impatience, Lord, we bind it and cast out, Father God. Lord, let we release in us, Lord, that spirit of patience, of waiting on you, my Father, for seeking your guidance and your direction, Lord. We thank you. We praise you, Lord. In Jesus' name we pray. Amen. And verse 10 says, a divine sentence is in the lips of the king. His mouth transgresseth not in judgment. Amen. So we know the king's heart is in the hand of the Lord. The king has authority, you know, and when he speaks, it has to be implemented. It has to be done. So we're going to pray that, you know, we shall continue to please the Lord, and may the Lord continue to grant us favor, you know, with the king, with the rulers, with those who are in authority in our workplaces in this land. May the Lord continue to touch the king's heart for our sakes. Amen. On our behalf, let's pray. Father God, we thank you, Father God. Lord, we submit the kings, the rulers, those who are in authority into your hands, Lord, in our workplaces in this land. Lord, we pray that you shall continue to grant us favor, Lord, in their sight, my Father God. Lord, even as we seek to please you, my Father God. Lord, the king's heart is in your hand, my Father. It's the rivers of water. You turn it wherever you want to, my Father God. Lord, we pray that this year, Lord, we shall continue to enjoy favor, my Father, wherever we go, my Father God. It's the favor that comes from you, Father God, the favor that you can direct towards us, Father God. Lord, we thank you, Father God. Lord, we pray that you shall also open doors of opportunities for us, your children, my Father. And Lord, we shall not rush into any opportunity, Father, but we shall present it before you, my Father God. Lord, we pray that you shall also bring about some divine connections for us, my Father God, this year. Lord, we pray that you shall also help us, my Father, to encounter new people, my Father, that we can invite, my Father God, that we can bring into your kingdom, my Father God. Lord, we pray that you shall make all this happen for us, my Father God. Lord, spiritually, Father God, Lord, enlarge us, my Father God. As a church, Father, Lord, you desire to see a numerical enlargement in the church, Father God. Lord, we pray that you shall continue to help us, my Father, in all these areas, Father. We thank you. We praise you, Lord. In Jesus' name we pray. Amen.
1: God bless you all. Let's open to Titus chapter 3. Titus chapter 3, and I read from verse 1. It says, put them in mind to be subject to principalities and powers, to obey magistrates, to be ready to do every good work, to speak evil of no man, to be no brawlers, but gentle, showing all meekness unto all men. So here, you know, Paul reminds Titus to remind his people that it's important to be subject to authority, to respect authority, to obey magistrates, is basically obeying the law, and to be ready to every good work. So we're going to pray for this land. We're going to pray for the rulers. And Paul says, remind them. So it's important for us to continue to pray. You know, it reminds us that that is the will of God. So we shall continue to pray. And it says in verse 2, it says to speak evil of no man, to be no brawlers, but gentle, showing meekness unto all men. So basically, you know, the word of God says that, you know, we shall not be, even in our workplaces, we shall not be people who fight, who argue, you know, but it says, show meekness unto all men. We shall operate in humility. Let's pray. Father God, we thank you, Lord. We praise you, Lord. We glorify you, Lord. We thank you for this land. We pray for all the rulers and all those who are in authority, Lord. Lord, we pray that, Lord, your wisdom shall continue to guide them, Lord. And Lord, all the decisions that they make, Lord, they shall do it with your knowledge, with your wisdom, Father. And Father, we also pray, Lord, that we shall be people who are law abiders, Father. Lord, we shall continue to stand in the gap and pray for this land, Lord. Lord, we also pray for rulers all over the world, Father. Let your wisdom, Lord, guide them in making decisions, Lord. Lord, we pray, you know

0: to some others. We are very good at passing blame to others. When he was said that at the man here, I said, yes, I am the man. No, not me. It's the other person who made me to. You know, he beats Adam in that. Learn to beat your great-grandfathers, your forefathers, in obedience. He beat Adam. Adam said, the woman you gave me. David would have said, the woman you positioned that place. When I was on the top of my distance, I saw her. But he didn't say that. He said, it's me. God show mercy. But without knowing how to seek the mercy of God will not take you far. If you are walking by faith, there will be a time you may miss it. It may be a minor mistake. Maybe from the word you are saying or whatever you are doing. Or you stray away. It's your responsibility to go straight to God asking for mercy, for forgiveness. Don't wait until somebody reminds you. Because sometimes it may be too late. Let your conscience remind you. The Bible says, if your conscience does not condemn you, then you are free. That's why your conscience has to be alive always. And how do our conscience become alive? It's through studying the word of God, hearing the word of God. We hear, oh, I missed this thing. I didn't do this. This is what I should be doing. And immediately you don't wait for anybody to tell you or say, oh, now let the whole church go into repentance. You yourself, because salvation is personal. Go to God in prayers and ask for forgiveness. And God himself will forgive you. Say, and Samuel also, and of the prophets, Samuel was called at a young age. That's why Paul writing to Timothy said, do not allow anybody despise their youth. If God has called you, no matter how young you are, hold on to your call and to your faith. Don't allow anybody to despise your youth. Of course, Samuel was submissive to Eli, and he was able to teach him the principles of ministry. Despite by then, Eli's eyes were blind. He was no more hearing from God, but yet he had the principles, and he showed it to him. When Samuel had a call, he didn't know who was calling him. He showed him what to do. And Samuel was submissive, he was obedient, and he judged Israel. Every word he spoke, none fell on the ground because he believed God and he said what God told him to say. And that's what God expects us. Don't allow somebody, in quotes, superior, maybe physically or age-wise, tell you what to do when it comes to the word of God. Or tell you, forget about this word, something else. I think I've told this story sometime. When some elders were sent to go and tell one young man about what they had decided in their committee meeting, you know, all these committees that don't have the word of God. And the young man challenged them. Say, let's go to the scripture. Let's see, what are you? He said, say, no, we are not talking. Say, what? You are not talking what? They were so embarrassed. The young man, they went to correct. But they didn't have the standard of the word of God to correct him. And you correct something you are not working in. Give correction outside the word of God. He said, and what shall I more say? For the time will fail me to tell of Gideon, of Barak, of Samson, of Jephthah, of David also, and Samuel, of the prophets. Verse 13, who through faith subdued kingdoms. The kingdom of this world will eventually be the kingdom of our Lord Jesus Christ and our God. Faith gives you the power to subdue things. That believing what God has said and purposing to do them, you will subdue. This will come under you. Not you subduing them. Not by power, not by your mind, but by the Spirit of God. So who through faith subdued kingdoms? Every kingdom that is set against the kingdom of God, as long as you remain in the kingdom of God and his Christ, that kingdom will be subdued under you. Every authority, no matter how it comes, because where is authority? Every authority is from God. And every authority is said through our Lord and Savior Jesus Christ. Anyone beginning to go outside that authority of the word of God can be brought down any day. Nebuchadnezzar had learned that. The Bible called him King of Kings. Do you know that? Until he began to go against the authority of the King of all kings. He was made to eat grass for him to know that God rules in the affairs of men and give it to whomsoever he will it. So you can subdue kingdoms. You can subdue those challenges that are coming to you by believing what God has said in his word and remaining to do the word of God. That's your responsibility. You will subdue those things. Those things that you think you cannot subdue, you will subdue them. In Jesus' name, he says they subdued kingdoms. That's how David subdued kingdoms. That's how Joshua subdued kingdoms. That's how those judges subdued kingdoms. Because they believed what God had told them. And they followed the instruction of the Almighty God. And walked by faith. Those kingdoms were subdued. I don't know what you are going through. God can subdue those things under you. I said they can be subdued under you. For in the name of Jesus, every knee shall bow and every tongue shall confess that Jesus is Lord to the glory of God. Say, who through faith subdued kingdoms, wrought righteousness. What does it mean? They wrought righteousness. They made people to come to believe God. They wrought. Because first of all, they believed God and it was imputed to them for righteousness. They now made people to come to believe God. After God moved mountain, both for Meshach, Shadrach, and Abednego, and Daniel, kings made prophetic word. He said, listen, from now on, there's no other God beside this here God. That's how you can rob righteousness. In that place God has put you, he wants you to rob righteousness for him. Let people come to realize that there is no God like your God. The God, our Father, who is the Father of our Lord and Savior, Jesus Christ. Our Lord and our God. Say the wrought righteousness. Obtain promises. Is faith having the eyes on the promises that makes you to continue to walk by love and continue to walk by obedience, that eventually you will obtain those promises. Faith, not putting your eyes on the promises, but putting your eyes on him who has given you the promises, we make you to enter into those promises. Faith that works with patience. Say they obtained. Every one of them that walk by faith obtained the promises. And the greatest of the promises is the promise of eternal life. None of them will miss it. Even if they don't get some of the things on this earth. But the greatest of the promises, the promise of eternal life. That's why the Bible says, fight a good fight of faith. Lay hold on eternal life. If you miss any other thing, don't miss eternal life. See, who through faith subdued kingdoms, wrought righteousness, obtained promises, stop the mouth of lions. Samson killed the lion. David killed the lion. Daniel was thrown into the lion. And the lion shut up his mouth. His faith in God. How can you choose who is carrying the Spirit of God? The lion, seeing Daniel, was seeing God. When you begin to walk by faith, when people look at you, they'll be seeing God. Especially people who are purposed to do you harm. They'll be afraid. Remember what Rahab told the spies. She said, your terror and your dread has already fallen on us. If you walk by faith, your terror and your dread will be falling on every wicked thing gang against him. In Jesus' name, for no weapon from the fashion against you that shall prosper. And every tongue that rises up against you in judgment, you shall condemn. This is the heritage, the people of God. For righteousness is of God. We became righteous because we believe in what Jesus Christ did for us on the cross of Calvary. By faith, we will overcome. I say by faith, we will be victorious. In Jesus' name, by faith, we'll obtain the promises. In Jesus' name, if you believe it, I want to hear a loud amen.
1: Amen.

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I repeat that telephone number, +234 701 687 0490. Thank you.

0: Hallelujah. Hallelujah. The word of God has come to us. Hallelujah. And Jeremiah said that your words were found and I ate them. Hallelujah. Let's read Hebrews chapter 11 verse 31 once again. It starts by faith. Hallelujah. It starts by faith. The harlot Rahab perished not with them that believe not when she had received the spies with peace. We'll also read one more scripture before we pray. James chapter 2 verse 24. James chapter 2 verse 24, it says, so you see then that a man is justified by works and not by faith only. Likewise, there was not Rahab when Rahab the harlot was justified by works when she received the messengers and sent them out another way. For as the body without the spirit is dead, so faith without works is dead also. Hallelujah. We need to have faith. When the word of God has come to us, we need to believe and we need to run with it, with God's instructions. Hallelujah. We'll pray for ourselves. As the word of God has come to us, as we have heard and we have believed, we will put into action. Hallelujah. Our faith, how much faith we have, it will show through our works whether we are truly following Christ or not. We'll pray for ourselves. Let's open our mouth and pray. Father God, we thank you. We give you glory, honor and all praise, Lord. For your word is a lamp to our feet and light to our path, Father God. Lord, we have heard that by faith we can please you, Abba Father. Lord, we have heard that by faith we can inherit the promises, O Lord God. Lord, we have heard that by faith we can have eternal life with Christ, Lord. Lord, we pray for ourselves, King of Glory, as we have heard, Father God. We are willing and obedient, King of Glory, to follow you, Abba Father, to follow your word, O Lord God. And we know, King of Glory, as we follow you, nothing shall stand against us, Abba Father. Nothing will separate us from you, O Lord God, and from doing your will, King of Glory. Lord, we pray, increase our faith as your word has come, Lord. We will continue to walk with it with your direction, Abba Father. We will not lean to our own understanding, King of Glory, but we know and we have believed that you are God, O Lord God. You are Messiah, King of Glory. Lord, we thank you. We give you glory, honor, and all praise, Lord. In Jesus' mighty name we pray. Amen. Hallelujah. And if we read Hebrews chapter 6, verse 12. Hebrews chapter 6, verse 12. Faith goes with patience. Hallelujah. Let's read Hebrews chapter 6, verse 12. It says that you do not become sluggish, but imitate those who through faith and patience inherit the promises. So through faith and patience, we will inherit the promise of eternal life. Rahab was a harlot. Hallelujah. And she believed, she heard and she believed. Not only she was saved, but her whole household was saved. Through us, many shall be saved. Hallelujah. We are on God's mission. Hallelujah. When we go forth, we are not going just like that. We are going with the word of God, with the power of God. And wherever we go, people will receive the word of salvation. Hallelujah. Let's open our mouth and pray. Father God, we thank you. We give you glory, honor, and all praise, Lord. For you have loved the world so much that you gave your only begotten Son, our Father. When your word is released, O Lord God, when souls, they are hearing your word, King of Glory, they shall believe that Jesus is the Son of the living God, Father God. They shall believe that there is, without Christ there is no life, O Lord God. They shall believe, Father God, they shall repent and return to you, King of Glory, and follow Christ all the days of their lives, O Lord God. And they shall receive the promise of eternal life, O Lord God. Lord, we thank you. We give you glory, honor, and all praise, Lord. Your word says without faith it is impossible to please you, Lord. Lord, we pray as your word has gone forth, O Lord, my God and my Father, as many as is receiving your word, Lord, King of Glory, they shall believe. They shall believe in the name of Jesus Christ. They shall believe what Jesus has done on the cross of Calvary, our Father. Lord, we thank you. We give you glory, honor, and all praise. It's by believing in Christ we shall be saved and our household shall be saved, O Lord God. We thank you. We give you glory,
1: honor and all praise. In Jesus' name we pray. Amen. And I will read one more scripture, Romans chapter 10, verse 17. Romans chapter 10, verse 17. We have heard, we'll pray that we will continue to walk by faith. We will not walk by sight. Hallelujah. For what we see is temporary. Harlot's background was not very pleasing. But it doesn't matter the background. It doesn't matter the situations. It doesn't matter the challenges. Hallelujah. What matters is that you believe in Christ. You believe in the word of God. You believe that God has said it, and that settles it. I'm going to do it. It doesn't matter whether it is suitable or not. And we'll read verse, Romans chapter 10, verse 17. It says, so then faith comes by hearing, and hearing by the word of God. Will pray that we shall always be available to hear the word of God. Hallelujah. We will position ourselves and our household where the word of God is preached. Hallelujah. We'll pray that none of us shall go out of the presence of God. As the word has come, we will continue to meditate on it. Hallelujah. Let's open our mouth and pray. Father God, we thank you. We give you glory, honor and all praise, Father God. For faith comes by hearing and hearing by your word, O Lord God. Lord, we thank you for Jesus Christ, who is the wisdom of God, who is the word of God, and who is the power of God. Only Christ has power to heal and to give life, Abba Father. With you there is forgiveness, and with you there is mercy, King of glory. Lord, we pray that we and our household shall remain in the presence of God all the days of our lives, Lord. Lord, we have purpose in our hearts that we will continue to follow you, O Lord God. Lord, we shall remain focused, King of glory. Lord, we pray that we shall continue to meditate on your word day and night. Your word has come to save our souls, O Lord God. Lord, we pray that we shall run with the King of glory. We shall continue to remain in your presence, our Father. Continue to please you with our faith, O Lord God. Lord, we thank you, give you glory, honor, and all praise. In Jesus' mighty name we pray. Amen.
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We're so happy to announce that we will be live streaming three specials every day, with the first being the Word of Wisdom, the second is the Message of Life, and the third is Revival Now. 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So we kick off with the Word of Wisdom live stream, which begins at 6:20 a.m. and that's Nigeria time. 6:20 a.m. also for Europe, certain countries in Europe, 9:20 a.m. for the UAE, 10:50 a.m. for India, 2:20 p.m. for Manila, and that's our listeners in the Philippines, 3:20 p.m. for Australia, 12:20 a.m. Eastern Standard Time for America, and 9:20 p.m. Pacific Time, America and Canada. 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In case you missed the live streams, relax, because like I said before, they will be repeated on air every 4 hours. 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

Revival now, bringing men back to God. Today's promise is taken from the book of Acts chapter 7, and I read from verses 8 to 10 from the New King James Version, and it says, "Then he gave him the covenant of circumcision, and so Abraham begot Isaac and circumcised him on the eighth day, and Isaac begot Jacob, and Jacob begot the 12 patriarchs, and the patriarchs, becoming envious, sold Joseph into Egypt. But God was with him and delivered him out of all his troubles, and gave him favor and wisdom in the presence of Pharaoh, king of Egypt. And he made him governor over Egypt and all his house." Hallelujah. Come, let's worship and thank the Lord in Jesus' name. Amen.

Praise God. We'll take our Bible reading for today's promise from the Acts of the Apostles, chapter 7, verses 8 to 10, and I read, "Then he gave him the covenant of circumcision, and so Abraham begot Isaac, and circumcised him on the eighth day. And Isaac begot Jacob, and Jacob begot the 12 patriarchs. And the patriarchs, becoming envious, sold Joseph into Egypt. But God was with him." Verse 10. "And delivered him out of all his troubles, and gave him favor and wisdom in the presence of Pharaoh, the king of Egypt. And he made him governor over Egypt and all his house." Praise God. So in this Bible passage we read, Stephen continues his defense before the Jewish council by recounting Israel's history. He explains

faith and obedience to God's command, which shows that God's promises are fulfilled through faith and obedience. Therefore, believers are called to remain faithful to God's covenant through His Son, Jesus Christ. So we are going to open our mouths and ask God for grace to remain faithful to His covenant. Let's pray. Heavenly Father, we thank You for Your everlasting covenant. Lord, grant every genuine minister and believer the grace to walk in total obedience to Your word. Just as Abraham, Isaac, and Jacob were faithful and walked in obedience. Father, Lord, help us to remain faithful to You all the days of our lives, in Jesus' name. And that Acts chapter 7 verse 9 says, "And the patriarch, becoming envious, sold Joseph into Egypt, but God was with him. Joseph's brothers were driven by jealousy and sold him into slavery in Egypt, as recorded in Genesis chapter 37 verse 11 and 28. Although Joseph suffered betrayal and injustice, God was with him. A lot of ministers are jealous of their fellow ministers because they are doing well in ministry. But the Bible says in Romans chapter 12 verse 15, rejoice with those that rejoice. You are going to pray for yourself and ask God to deliver you from every spirit of jealousy. For the Bible says in Jeremiah chapter 17 verse 9 that the heart is deceitful above all things and desperately wicked, who can know it? You are also going to pray for yourself and ask God for divine protection from every evil plans of the enemy. Let's pray. Heavenly Father, we pray for ministers and believers.

name. Abba, Father, we also ask for divine protection upon JNU ministers and believers. Lord, continue to protect your people from every plans of the wicked. Let your angels continue to encamp around your people in Jesus' name. And that Acts chapter 7 verse 10 says, and delivered him out of all his troubles, and gave him favor and wisdom in the presence of Pharaoh, the king of Egypt. And he made him governor over Egypt and all his house. So God granted Joseph divine wisdom to interpret dreams and govern wisely. Favor before Pharaoh, promotion to become governor over Egypt and administrator of Joseph's household, as recorded in Genesis chapter 41 verses 37 to 44. So we are going to pray and ask God for divine wisdom. But the Bible says in James chapter 1 verse 5, if any of you lacks wisdom, let him ask of God, who gives to all liberally and without reproach, and it will be given to him. We are also going to ask God for divine favor before God and men. Let's also pray for divine protection. Let's pray. Our dear Heavenly

0: we humbly ask for divine wisdom. For you said in James chapter 1 verse 5, if any of you lacks wisdom, let him ask of God. Therefore, we ask for the same wisdom that Joseph operated on to be bestowed upon your ministers and believers in Jesus' name. May the preachers of your word be filled with divine wisdom. May their speech be full of divine wisdom from above and not enticing words of man's wisdom. Abba Father, we also ask for divine favor, for supernatural favor from above. Lord, just as Joseph found divine favor before God and Pharaoh, may we also find favor before you and men. May every genuine ministers and believers be favored in their going out and coming in Jesus' name. Lord, we also ask for divine protection upon every genuine minister and believer. For the Bible says in Psalm 75, verses 6 to 7, for exhaustion comes neither from the east, nor from the west, nor from the south. Verse 7, but God is the judge. He puts down one and exalts another. Therefore, Lord, as you lifted Joseph from slavery to leadership, lift every genuine minister and believer to a greater height, above limitations. In Jesus' mighty name we pray. Amen.
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0: well to that which God has given into your hand, knowing fully well the uncertainty of worldly wealth. So the purpose to do whatever God has put into your hands as unto the Lord, do it according to the will of God. Do it to please the Lord, because riches will eventually decay. It may not even be sure that it will last in your family, as flocks and herds that are kept well. If a man has an estate and is wasteful and slothful, he might end up losing all. Even the crown, as the scripture says, is not for every generation. If you don't keep the authority that God has given to you and run the authority as unto the Lord, you may lose your crown. So learn to be a good manager of whatever God has put in your hands. David managed himself and managed his call. Learn to manage your call as unto the Lord. Refuse that anything will distract you from fulfilling the purpose why God has called you. Don't focus on the riches. Focus on fulfilling the call. Because as you focus on fulfilling the call, the Lord himself will reward you. He will bless you. The scripture says in Proverbs chapter 23 from verse 4, labor not to be rich. Cease from thy own wisdom. Verse 5, will thou set thy eyes upon that which is not? For riches certainly make themselves wings. They fly away as an eagle toward heaven. So riches are not forever. What do you have that you did not receive? If you received it, you should know how to use it according to the Lord, according to the will of God. Don't put your heart in riches. Put your heart in doing what God has called you to do. Don't put your heart in what you will gain. Know it that godliness with contentment is great gain. That's why the scripture says in first letter of Paul to Timothy, in 1 Timothy chapter 6 verse 17, it says, charge them that are rich in this world that they be not high-minded, nor trust in uncertain riches, but in the living God, who giveth us richly all things to enjoy. Don't ever remove your trust from the Lord. It doesn't matter the riches, the gain you are making. Continue to look unto Jesus, the author and the finisher of your faith. Continue to trust the Lord with all your heart. Don't lean on your own understanding. In all your ways, continue to acknowledge him, so that you continue to direct your path. That's why the scripture is telling us here, to charge them that are rich in this world, that they be not high-minded, nor trust in uncertain riches, but in the living God, who giveth us richly all things to enjoy. He continues in that 1 Timothy chapter 6, verse 18, that they do good, that they be rich in good works, ready to distribute, willing to communicate. Verse 19, laying up in store for themselves a good foundation against the time to come, that they may lay hold on eternal life. So it desires us to lay a good foundation in righteousness, in being obedient and willing to do the will of God, so that we may lay hold on eternal life. That's why the scripture encourages us. In the book of James, chapter 1, verse 9, it says, let the brother of low degree rejoice in that he is exalted. Verse 10, but the rich in that he is made low, because as a flower of the grass, he shall pass away. Verse 11, for the sun is no sooner risen with a burning heat, but it withereth the grass, and the flower thereof falleth, and the grace of the fashion of it perisheth. So also shall the rich man fade away in his ways. So don't put your heart on uncertain riches that does not last forever. continue to remain walking in obedience, for riches are not forever. Neither does crown, the authority you're operating in now, endure to every generation. It doesn't endure to all generations. You need to continue to submit to the authority of the living God by submitting to the authority of the Word of God and doing that which the Word of God says. Listen, ton of events or situations can happen to anyone at any point in time. That's why you must learn to continue to trust in the Lord with all thy heart and don't lean on your own understanding. Don't be wise in your own eyes. Fear the Lord. Learn to honor the Lord with thy substance and with the first fruits of all increase you have. That's the only way you can secure that which God has put in your hand. Always honor the Lord. The scripture says in Proverbs chapter 3 verse 9, honor the Lord with thy substance and with the first fruits of all thy increase. Verse 10, so shall thy barns be filled with plenty, and thy presses shall burst out with new wine. So don't put your heart on riches. Don't ever fail to seek the Lord ever more, to know how to continue in that which he has called you to do. Don't at any point in time begin to do things that are contrary to the call of God. God called Eli. He gave him the priesthood, including the sons of Eli. They began to misuse the priesthood. And look at what the Lord said in that 1 Samuel chapter 2, verse 29. He said, wherefore kick ye at my sacrifice and at my offering, which I have commanded in my habitation, and honorest thy sons above me, to make yourselves fat with the chiefest of all the offerings of Israel, my people. So that which is meant for the Lord, they kept it. They misused it. And the Lord continued in that 1 Samuel chapter 2, verse 30. Say, wherefore, the Lord God of Israel said, I said indeed that thy house and the house of thy father should walk before me forever. But now the Lord said, be ye far from me, for them that honor me I will honor, and they that despise me shall be lightly esteemed. So Eli and his sons were dishonorable. They were not keeping to the priesthood the way they were called to keep it. That which belonged to God, they were taking. And God withdrew what he had promised their fathers, that their priesthood will continue forever. Because they dishonored God, they became dishonorable. The scripture continues in that 1 Samuel chapter 2, verse 31. It says, behold, the days come that I cut off thy arm and the arm of thy father's house, that there shall not be an old man in thy house. Verse 32, and I shall see an enemy in my habitation, in all the wealth which God shall give Israel, and there shall not be an old man in thy house forever. Know it. Learn to be diligent to provide for the flock. Feed the flock. Don't be desirous of filthy lucre. Know it, that riches are not forever. The crown does not endure for every generation. But those who seek the Lord, those who remain in him, abiding in the word of God, doing the word of God, will abide forever. I encourage you, purpose to do the will of God. Abiding in the word of God, fulfilling your call as God has called you to do, and you abide in the Lord forever. As you do this, remain blessed. In Jesus' name, amen.
1: The future of the nation is you. The revival we need is returning to the true God, raising teaching priests, restoring the truth.

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Because you gave your life on that cross, Lord. And you made every day a happy day for me, Lord. Oh yes, Father. Lord, I give myself in your hands, Lord. I give this church, I give this assembly in your hands.

Hey, did you know that God has given you all you need to live a great godly life? Yes, to live a great life in all godliness. The great need on every side is spiritual revival, and God is giving it. The Lord God is rending the heavens and coming down among his people. It's all open. You can hear it all on Revival Now Radio.

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This is the time we must walk by the Holy Spirit. The time for the revival of our soul is now. So, where are you?

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Lord, we worship you, my Father, Lord. Lord, thank you for making us sons and daughters, my Father. Lord, we are no longer slaves, my Father. We are not slaves of situation, circumstances. Lord, we are not slaves, my Father, of sin and death, my Father, Lord. Lord, you have set us free, my Father, Lord. You have delivered us, Lord. You have made us joint heirs with Christ, my Father, Lord. And Lord, we are seated in heavenly places, my Father, Lord. We thank you, Father, for we are risen with Christ, my Father. And Lord, we thank you, Father. We give you glory, my Father, Lord, for this great glory that awaits us, my Father, that you have prepared for us, Lord. Thank you for preparing a place for us, my Father God. Lord, we thank you, Father, for all that you continue to do for us, Lord. Thank you, Father, for making a way for us, Lord, where there seems to be no way, my Father God. Lord, thank you for splitting the oceans, my Father, so that we may pass through, my Father God. Thank you, Father, for opening up springs, my Father, in desert places, Lord, so that we may be watered, my Father, Lord. We thank you, Father, for your goodness, Lord, for your mercy, your loving kindness, Lord. Thank you for loving us, Father. We give you all glory, Father. In Jesus' name we pray. Amen. Amen. Hallelujah. Let's open to Deuteronomy 6. Deuteronomy 6 from verse 2. I'll read from verse 2. It says, that thou mayest fear the Lord thy God, to keep all his statutes and his commandments, which I command thee, thou and thy son's son, all the days of thy life, and that thy days may be prolonged. Verse 3 says, hear therefore, O Israel, and observe to do it, that it may be well with thee, that ye may increase mightily, as the Lord God thy fathers has promised thee, in the land that floweth with milk and honey. Amen. Hallelujah. We shall continue to fear the Lord. Amen. And it says, as you keep all his statutes and commandments, you know, it is just not for us, amen. It is for our sons, amen, our generations to come, amen. And as you keep it, it says, you know, the benefit is that your days shall be prolonged, amen. You shall be satisfied with long life, amen. And it says, hear therefore, Israel, that it may be well with thee, amen. So as we continue to do the word of God, as we obey the word of God, it shall be well with us, amen. The benefit is for us, amen. The blessing is for us, amen. So let us pray that as the word of God comes to us today, amen, we shall observe to do it, amen, that we shall let the fear of the Lord increase in our lives, amen, as the word comes forth to us today. Let's pray. Father God, we thank you, Father, for your word of instruction, for your word of correction, reproof, rebuke, my Father. Lord, we thank you for building us up with your word, washing us, my Father, cleansing us, my Father, Lord, purging and purifying us, Lord. It is all for our good, my Father. Lord, help us to understand that whatever you're doing, my Father, is motivated by love for us, my Father God. Lord, we thank you, Father, for we shall obey, my Father, with all of our hearts, my Father, Lord. Lord, we know that as we obey, Lord, you shall also increase us, my Father, as your word says. You shall bless us with long life, my Father, Lord. Lord, you shall do us good, my Father, Lord. Lord, help us, Lord. Speak to us this day, my Father. As the word comes, my Father, may the fear of the Lord increase in our lives, Father, so that we may continue to obey you more, my Father. We thank you and praise you, Father. In Jesus' name we have prayed. Amen. And verse 4 says, hear, O Israel, the Lord our God is one Lord. And thou shalt love the Lord thy God with all thine heart, and with all thy soul, and with all thy might. Verse 6 says, and these words which I command thee this day shall be in thine heart, and thou shalt teach them diligently unto thy children, and shalt talk of them when thou sittest in thy house, when thou walkest by the way, and when thou liest down, and when thou risest up. So it says we need to keep remembering the word of God. Amen. Joshua 1:8 says, you know, this book of the law shall not depart out of your mouth. Amen. And as you meditate on it day and night, you shall have good success. You shall prosper. That's what the word of God says. And he says what? The Lord your God is one. Amen. He's one. Amen. You know, you cannot find him anywhere else. Amen. He's the Lord of lords, the King of kings. Amen. And you shall love the Lord thy God with all thine heart. God expects our complete love. Amen. Because he first loved us. Amen. We love him. Amen. He first loved us. Amen. So let us give him our complete heart. Amen. Let us give him all of us. Amen. And as you love him with heart, soul and mind, you know, it says what? As you love the Lord, you shall be able to do everything else. Amen. If the love of God is in your heart, you know, and if you love him, you'll be able to obey his word cheerfully. You'll be able to give your time, your talent, your treasures cheerfully. Amen. Because God is interested in sacrificial giving. Amen. It should cost you something. Amen. As you give to the Lord. So let's pray that we shall continue to give the Lord our best. Amen. Let us continue to love the Lord with all our heart, our soul and our mind. Amen. Let's pray. Father God, we thank you, Father Lord, for you are one, my Father God. Lord, we thank you, Father, for calling us out, for loving us first, my Father, for calling us out of darkness, Lord, into your marvelous light, that you may show

0: forth your praises through us, my Father, Lord. Lord, we praise you. We give you glory, my Father. Lord, we pray, Lord, that we shall continue to love you, my Father. Lord, with a complete heart, my Father, for this is what you desire from us, my Father. Lord, we shall worship you in spirit and in truth, my Father, Lord. Lord, help us, Lord, strengthen us as a church, my Father God, to do that which your word says, my Father God. Lord, we pray that we shall continue to meditate on your word day and night, my Father, Lord. So we shall have good success, my Father, in every walk of life, my Father God. Lord, we shall have prosperity according to your standard, my Father, Lord. We thank you and praise you, Father. In Jesus' name we have prayed. Amen. And let's look at verse 10. It says, and it shall be when the Lord thy God shall have brought thee into the land which he sware unto thy fathers, to Abraham, to Isaac, and to Jacob, to give thee great and goodly cities, which thou buildest not, and houses full of all good things, which thou fillest not, and wells digged, which thou diggest not, vineyards and olive trees, which thou plantest not, when thou shalt have eaten and be full. Verse 12 says, then beware, lest thou forget the Lord, which brought thee forth out of the land of Egypt, from the house of bondage. 13, thou shalt fear the Lord thy God, and serve him, and shalt swear by his name. 14, you shall not go after other gods, of the gods of the people which are round about you. Amen. So we shall not forget the Lord in the days of prosperity. Amen. We shall continue to serve him with gladness. We shall continue to worship the giver. Amen. And not the gift. Amen. The Lord has blessed many with houses. Amen. There are more blessings coming. Amen. There are more houses coming. Amen. This is only the beginning. Amen. And even as the Lord is blessing you. Amen. Let us purpose in our hearts that we shall not depart from him. You know, Moses, when God was speaking to Moses in the wilderness, he said, my presence shall go with thee and you shall have rest. Amen. And Moses said, I shall not go where your presence does not go. Amen. So what we need is his presence. Amen. Let's pray that we shall continue to remain in his presence. When you have his presence, you shall have rest. Amen. Let's pray. Father God, we thank you, Father Lord. Lord, we have come into your presence, my Father. Lord, we shall not depart from your presence, my Father God. For in your presence is fullness of joy, Lord. At your right hand are pleasures forevermore. Lord, we pray that as we remain in your presence, Lord, we shall have rest, my Father, in every area of our lives, Lord, in our finances, Lord, in our employments, in our businesses, Lord, in our children's lives, my Father, Lord. Lord, we shall continue to see the rest that comes from you, Father, the peace that comes only from you, my Father, God. Lord, we pray, Lord, that you shall continue to speak to us, my Father. You shall guide us, my Father, Lord. Lord, help us to guard our hearts, my Father, with all diligence, my Father, that we may continue to worship you, Lord. Lord, let nothing distract us from seeking you, Lord. We thank you and praise you, Lord. We thank you for all the blessings. Lord, we thank you for the blessings that are yet to come, my Father, Lord. We know that this is only the beginning, my Father. Greater things are yet to come, Lord. And we thank you for that, Lord. Lord, we pray that we shall be prepared and ready, my Father, so that you may fulfill the purposes that you have for us, Lord. We thank you and praise you, Lord. In Jesus' name we have prayed. Amen.
1: We continue our message today from the Acts of the Apostles, chapter 7, verse 8. And he gave him the covenant of circumcision. And so Abraham begat Isaac and circumcised him the 8th day. And Isaac begat Jacob, and Jacob begat the 12 patriarchs. So God gave Abraham the covenant of circumcision, which was a sign or a token based on the covenant that God entered with Abraham. And we can see Genesis chapter 17 from verse 9, what the scripture says there. So, and God said unto Abraham, thou shalt keep my covenant. Therefore, thou and thy seed after thee in their generation. Verse 10, this is my covenant, which ye shall keep between me and you and thy seed after thee. Every man child among you shall be circumcised. Verse 11, and you shall circumcise the flesh of your foreskin, and it shall be a token of the covenant between me and you. And he that is 8 days old shall be circumcised among you, every man child in your generations. He that is born in the house or bought with money of any stranger

our Lord and Savior, our duty is to obey and do the word of God. Abraham entered into a covenant with God, and he kept the covenant. As we can see in Genesis 21, from verses 1 to 4. Say, and the Lord visited Sarah as he had said, and the Lord did unto Sarah as he had spoken. For Sarah conceived and bare Abraham a son in his old age, at the set time of which God has spoken to him. Verse 3, and Abraham called the name of his son that was born unto him, whom Sarah bare to him, Isaac. Verse 4, and Abraham circumcised his son, Isaac, being 8 days old, as God had commanded him. So Abraham kept the covenant by circumcising Isaac. God kept his promise by giving Abraham a seed. God is a promise keeper. And what we have received through his son, Jesus Christ, is a covenant blessing. As long as we propose to obey and do the will of God, we remain in the place of blessing. That's what Jesus Christ has done for us. As we can see in Galatians chapter 3, from verse 13, Christ has redeemed us from the curse of the law, being made a curse for us. For it is written, cursed is everyone that hangeth on a tree. Verse 14, that the blessing of Abraham might come on the Gentiles through Jesus Christ, that we might receive the promise of the Spirit through faith. So as long as we purpose to obey and do the will of God, we will remain in the covenant of blessing that was initially bestowed upon Abraham and his seed. We are now the seed of Abraham by promise. We could see that his seed continued to obey and to keep the covenant of circumcision, as God ordered them to do. In Genesis 25, from verse 21 to 26, and Isaac entreated the Lord for his wife, because she was barren, and the Lord was entreated of him, and Rebekah his wife conceived, and the children struggled together with her, and she said, if it be so, where am I to us? And she went to inquire of the Lord. And the Lord said unto her, two nations are in thy womb, and two manner of people shall be separated from thy bowels, and the one person shall be stronger than the other people, and the elder shall serve the younger. Verse 24, and when her days to be delivered were fulfilled, behold, there were twins in her womb. Verse 25, and the face came arrayed all over like an hairy garment, and they called his name Esau. Verse 26, and after that came his brother out, and his son took hold on Esau's heel, and his name was called Jacob. And Isaac was 80 years old when she bare them. So as long as they kept the covenant of God, God continued the seed of Abraham from Isaac to Jacob. And as we can see in that Acts of the Apostles, chapter 7, verse 8, he said, and he gave him the covenant of circumcision. And so Abraham begat Isaac and circumcised him the 8th day. And Isaac begat Jacob, and Jacob begat the 12 patriarchs. Jacob begat the 12 patriarchs, the heirs of the 12 tribes of Israel. We continue in Acts chapter 7, verse 9. Say, and the patriarchs moved with

0: Pharaoh sold Joseph into Egypt, but God was with him. They moved with envy. You can see it in that Genesis 37 verses 4 to 11. The sons of Jacob, the brethren of Joseph, were filled with envy and enraged at their brother Joseph because of the evil report of them he brought to his father and because of his dreams, which signified that he should have dominion over them and the love their father had for him. Let me tell you, envy cannot stop what God has purposed for you. See what was said about Joseph eventually in that Genesis 49. Can we take it from verse 22 to 26? Say, Joseph is a fruitful bough, even a fruitful bough by a well, whose branches run over the wall. Verse 23. The archers have sorely grieved him and shot at him and hated him. But his bow are bold in strength, and the arms of his hands were made strong by the hands of the mighty God of Jacob. From thence is the shepherd, the stone of Israel. Verse 25, even by the God of thy father, who shall help thee, and by the Almighty, who shall bless thee with blessings of heaven above, blessings of the deep that lieth under, blessings of the breast and of the womb. 26, the blessings of thy father have prevailed above the blessings of my progenitors unto the utmost bound of the everlasting hills. They shall be on the head of Joseph and on the crown of the head of him that was separate from his brethren. So Joseph was unique. He was peculiar. He was separate from his brethren. He loved the Lord with all his heart, with all his mind, with all his strength. He purposed to do the will of God. He had reverence for God. And God chose him for a great purpose in continuing the seed of Abraham. So it doesn't matter how people envy you. They cannot stop what God has purposed for you. Whatever God has decided and purposed for you cannot be thwarted by envious people. It was also for envy that the chief priests and the elders of the people took counsel against Jesus to be crucified. As we can see in Matthew 27 verse 1 and verses 15 to 18. When the morning was come, all the chief priests and elders of the people took counsel against Jesus to put him to death. Verse 15. Now at that feast, the governor was wont to release unto the people a prisoner, whom they would. Verse 16. And they had then a notable prisoner called Barabbas. Verse 17. Therefore, when they were gathered together, Pilate said unto them, whom will ye that I release unto you, Barabbas or Jesus, which is called Christ? Verse 18, for he knew that for envy they had delivered them. Cease from being envious of your brethren, because your envy cannot stop what God has purposed to use him for. In fact, your envy will even speed up what God has purposed to use him for. Love does not envy. The Bible encourages us to love the Lord with all our heart, with all our mind, with all our strength, and to love our neighbors as ourselves. Envy is the work of the flesh. As scripture tells us in Proverbs 14, verse 30, a sound heart is the life of the flesh, but envy the rottenness of the bones. You kill yourself by being envious. You dry up your bones You dry up your life by being envious. There's no life in being envious. There's life in walking in the Spirit. Walk in the Spirit and you not fulfill the lust of the flesh. The work of the flesh is envy. Cease from being envious. I encourage you from today, purpose to remain in the place of obedience to the word of God. So the scripture says in that Acts chapter 7, verse 9, and the patriarchs moved with envy, sold Joseph into Egypt. But God was with him. They were moved. When the enemy moves against you and you purpose to fear and reverence the holy name of the Lord will always be with you. Let them try what they try to do to bring you down. They will not succeed. Every obstacle will become a stepping stone for the next level of glory. God has purpose for you. Scripture tells us in James chapter 3, verse 16. For where envy and strife is, there is confusion and every evil work. Is the envy that moved the brethren of Joseph to sell him into slavery. So they sold Joseph into Egypt. As we can see that Genesis 37 verse 28, he said, then there passed by Midianites merchantmen, and they drew and lifted up Joseph out of the pit and sold Joseph to the Ishmaelites for 20 pieces of silver, and they brought Joseph into Egypt. Then look at what the scripture said. The God was with him. I don't know the challenges you are going. I don't know how much envy that people have released against you, how they have moved against you to stop what God has called you to do. Let them try. But let it be that God is with you. In this life, all you need is for God to be with you. Genesis chapter 39, verse 2. He said, and the Lord was with Joseph, and he was a prosperous man, and he was in the house of his master, the Egyptian. Verse 3, and his master saw that the Lord was with him, and the Lord made all that he did to prosper in his hand. Verse 4, and Joseph found grace in his sight, and he served him, and made him overseer over his house. And all that he had, he put into his hand. Verse 5, and it came to pass, from time to time, he made him overseer in his house, and over all that he had, that the Lord blessed the Egyptian's house for Joseph's sake. And the blessing of the Lord was upon all that he had in the house and in the field. Let it be obvious that God is with you as you keep the covenant of obedience to the word of God. The blessing of God will never depart from you, will never depart from your house. And it will be obvious to all that God is with you. Let people envy you, but let it be obvious that God is with you. Whatever you do to maintain the presence of God in your life, purpose to do that. The scripture tells us in Romans chapter 8 from verse 31, what shall we then say to these things? If God be for us, who can be against us? Verse 32, he that spared not his own son, but delivered him up for us all, how shall he not with him also freely give us all things? Let people gather against you. Let them plan evil against you. But make sure that you remain in the presence of God. Let it be obvious to all that God is with you. But most importantly, purpose in your heart that you remain with God. You remain in the authority of the word of God. That you not do anything outside the word of God. Because the word of God is the sure word of prophecy. The word of God is a covenant that God has instituted and given to us. And it's been sealed with the blood of Jesus Christ. And that's where the covenant blessing comes from. For if you are willing and obedient, you eat the good that is in the land. Said in that Acts chapter 7 verse 9, and the patriarchs moved with envy and sold Joseph into Egypt. But God was with him. Verse 10, and delivered him out of all his afflictions and gave him favor and wisdom in the sight of Pharaoh, king of Egypt. I made him governor over Egypt and all his house. If God is with you, he will deliver you from every situation as he did it for Joseph. Those challenges will come, but God will not allow it to overtake you. Joseph put his trust in the Lord. And the scripture tells us that they that trust in the Lord shall be as Mount Zion, which cannot be removed but abide forever. As the mountains are round about Jerusalem, so the Lord is round about his people from henceforth, even forever. For the rod of the wicked shall not rest upon the lot of the righteous, lest the righteous put forth their hands unto iniquity. As long as you purpose to remain in obedience, doing the will of God, God will continuously be with you. He will never leave you. He will never forsake you. And your inheritance is sure. The scripture said God delivered him out of all his afflictions and gave him favor, not only delivering him from all his afflictions. He gave him favor and wisdom in the sight of Pharaoh. That's the benefit of God being with you. He will deliver you from every affliction, and he will also give you favor and wisdom in the sight of those in authority over you. As he did for Joseph, God gave him favor and wisdom in the sight of Pharaoh, king of Egypt. And he made him governor of Egypt and all his house. Because God was with Joseph, Pharaoh identified that there was something different in Joseph. And Pharaoh promoted Joseph because of the spirit of God dwelling in Joseph. I don't know what you are going through. I can assure you, as long as God is with you, he will deliver you. It doesn't matter how the challenge is. It doesn't matter how much difficult situation you are passing through. But note this. Psalm 34 verse 19 tells us this. Many are the afflictions of the righteous, but the Lord delivered him out of them all. No exception. Every affliction that you are going through, you can be assured that God will deliver you out of them all. He continued in that Psalm 34 verse 20. He keepeth all his bones. Not one of them is broken. Verse 21. He said, evil shall slay the wicked, and they that hate the righteous shall be desolate. Verse 22, the Lord redeemed the soul of his servants And none of them that trust in him shall be desolate. Joseph trusted in the Lord. That's why he feared the Lord and reverenced the holy name of the Lord. He refused that anything would take him away from the presence of God. That wherever he went, in whatever situation he found himself, the people that were there recognized that God is with Joseph. May God be with you. That's my prayer. That's all you need to overcome challenges of life. Genesis 39, verses 21 to 23. It says, but the Lord was with Joseph and showed him mercy and gave him favor in the sight of the keeper of the prison. Even in the prison, God was with Joseph. Verse 22, he said, and the keeper of the prison committed to Joseph's son all the prisoners that were in the prison. And whatsoever they did there, he was the doer of it. Thus he became authority himself wherever he found himself in, because he was standing in the authority of the word of God. Do you know that if you obey the word of God, if you keep the commandment of the Lord, you become a commander to that situation that has come to put you down? He continued that Genesis 39 verse 23. He said, the keeper of the prison looked not to anything that was under his hand, because the Lord was with him. And that which he did, the Lord made it to prosper. That whatever Joseph put his hand to do, God made it to prosper. Because he wasn't working against the will of God. He was working in the will of God. Even if the will of God takes him to a difficult situation terrain, he never complained, he never murmured. Many are the afflictions of the righteous, but the Lord will always deliver them out of all. This is a promise to all who love the Lord with all their heart, with all their mind, with all their strength. And those who love their neighbors as themselves. Purpose that whatever you are doing must be approved of the Lord. Let it be obvious that the Lord is with you. Don't allow anything to take you away from obeying the word of God. Set your love upon the Lord and purpose to do what the word of God says. As scripture tells us in Psalm 91 from verse 14, say, because he has set his love upon me, therefore will I deliver him. I'll set him on high because he has known my name. Verse 15, he shall call upon me and I'll answer him. And I'll be with him in trouble. I'll deliver him and honor him. Verse 16, with long life will I satisfy him and show him my salvation. That's what God did for Joseph. God is not a man that he should lie. Jesus is the same yesterday, today, and forever. As you purpose to do the will of God, God will continue to be with you. And God will shield you. And God will cause favor and wisdom to be upon you. He give you wisdom. He give you favor. That's what that scripture is telling us in that Acts chapter 7, verse 10. He said, and he delivered him out of all his afflictions and gave him favor and wisdom in the sight of Pharaoh, king of Egypt. I made him governor over Egypt and all his house. How did he give Joseph favor and wisdom in the sight of Pharaoh? Remember what the scripture tells us in Proverbs 21 verse 1. The king's heart is in the hand of the Lord, as the rivers of water, he turned it whosoever he will. It's God who touched the heart of Pharaoh to identify and to see that there's something special about Joseph. Because God himself, the Spirit of God, was in Joseph. And God revealed things to Joseph that nobody knew about. And with it, the king recognized. So God gave him favor and wisdom in the sight of the king. As we can see in Genesis 41 verses 37 to 40. And the thing was good in the eyes of Pharaoh and the eyes of all his servants. And Pharaoh said unto his servants, can we find such a one as this? It's a man in whom the Spirit of God is. Verse 39. And Pharaoh said unto Joseph, for as much as God has shown thee all this, there is none so discreet and wise as thou art. Verse 40, that shall be over my house, and according unto thy word shall all my people be ruled. Only the throne will I be greater than thou. So Joseph found favor and wisdom in the sight of Pharaoh. Proverbs chapter 3, verse 1. My son, forget not my law, but let thy heart keep my commandments. Verse 4. So shall thou find favor and good understanding in the sight of God and man. Because Joseph kept the word of God, he reverenced the holy name of the Lord, God gave him wisdom and favor in the sight of Pharaoh. And Pharaoh made him governor over Egypt and all his house. If God does not make you, nobody can make you. The scripture tells us Pharaoh made him, but it's God that made it possible for Pharaoh to make Joseph governor. If God did not reveal to Joseph the secret of what is about to happen in Egypt concerning the famine and concerning prosperity, Joseph would not have had the opportunity to be elevated. So it's the revelation of God to Joseph that brought security to Egypt and the entire world, that brought promotion to Joseph. Promotion does not come from any. It's only from God. If you allow yourself for the Holy Spirit to lead you and purpose to present your bodies a living sacrifice, wholly acceptable unto the Lord, which is your reasonable service, you will see yourself go from glory to glory. God made him. He didn't make himself. I can assure you, you can make yourself. Forget about people who say they are self-made man. If you are a child of God, allow God to order your steps. Allow God to make you. Let God reveal to you even things in your profession that can bring elevation to you, and also towards the advancement of the kingdom of God. We see here what Pharaoh said to Joseph in Genesis 41. From verse 41, he said, and Pharaoh said unto Joseph, see, I have set thee over all the land of Egypt. Verse 42, and Pharaoh took off his ring from his hand and put it upon Joseph's hand, and arrayed him in vestures of fine linen, and put a gold chain about his neck. Verse 43, and he made him to ride in the second chariot which he had, and they cried before him, bowed his knee, and he made him ruler over all the land of Egypt. Verse 46, And Joseph was 30 years old when he stood before Pharaoh, king of Egypt. And Joseph went out from the presence of Pharaoh and went throughout all the land of Egypt. Joseph could go in and out of the presence of Pharaoh, but Joseph was always with God. Let not the position of promotion you have received from a mere man make you to turn away from God. Purpose to always remain in the presence of God. That's what Joseph did. And the scripture says in that Genesis 42 verses 5 to 6, and the sons of Israel came to buy corn among those that came, for the famine was in the land of Canaan. Verse 6, and Joseph was the governor over the land, and he it was that sold to all the people of the land. And Joseph's brethren came and bowed themselves before him with their faces to the earth. They attacked the vision. They were envious of their brother because of God's vision upon his life. But they did not stop the vision. The vision is for an appointed time. It will speak. It doesn't matter how people are attacking the vision of God in your life. It's only you that can derail the vision of God in your life. Remain in that vision, because the vision will speak. It will not tarry. It will speak at the appointed time. The vision of God for Joseph spoke at the appointed time. The brethren came and bowed down before him when they came looking for bread. I encourage you, hold on to the bread of life. Don't run after bread that perishes. Hold on to the word of God, which will lead you to eternal life. And as long as you continue to hold on to this bread of life, which is our Lord and Savior Jesus Christ, for he was crucified on our behalf. He shed his blood for the remission of our sins. And he has translated us from the kingdom of darkness into the kingdom of our Lord and Savior Jesus Christ, the kingdom of God, kingdom of his Son. So purpose to remain in obedience to the word of God and continue to show for the praises of him who are called out of darkness into his marvelous light. The brethren of Joseph came to realize that they cannot stop the vision of God, as we can see in Genesis 44, verse 18. So then Judah came near unto him and said, oh, my Lord, let thy servant, I pray thee, speak a word in my Lord's ears, and let none thy anger burn against thy servant, for thou art even as Pharaoh. They realize the elevation that God has brought in the life of Joseph. Their brother, they are sold into slavery. Now they see that it's almost like Pharaoh. He's even as Pharaoh. Thank God that Joseph realized that his achievements and elevation was from God. It doesn't matter how God promotes you. Never forget where your promotion came from. And never misuse the authority God has put in you. Joseph showed it to his brethren. As we can see in that Genesis 45, from verse 5 to 8. Now therefore, be not grieved, nor angry with yourselves, that you sold me hither, for God did send me before you to preserve life. So Joseph realized the purpose of God in his life. How many of you know the purpose of God's call in your life? You must identify the purpose. If you don't identify the purpose, you may not run the race. You may not fight a good fight of faith, holding on to eternal life. Joseph realized the purpose of God in his life. God has called him to preserve life. Every child of God, you have been called to preserve life. You have been saved, and through you many others shall be saved. He continued that Genesis 45 verse 6. Say, for these 2 years had a famine been in the land, and yet there are 5 years in which they shall neither be earing nor harvest. Verse 7. And God sent me before you to preserve your posterity in the earth and to save your lives by a great deliverance. Verse 8. So now it was not you that sent me hither, but God. And he had made me a father to Pharaoh and Lord of all his house and a ruler throughout all the land of Egypt. Joseph was not boasting. He was glorying in the Lord. The Bible says, if any man should glory, let him glory. That is the Lord that has done what he has done for him. I am who I am by the grace of God. That's how we should glory. That's how we should boast. We should not boast in ability. Joseph realized and knew and remained in it that he is what he is by the grace of God. It's the favor of God. And because of it, he also purposed to remain in obedience because God is the one who revealed the vision to him. How can you fulfill the vision of your life if you don't remain in obedience to the word of God? Purpose to remain. And as long as you remain walking in the word of God, doing the bidding of what God has told us to do, the scripture says, when a man's ways please the Lord, he maketh even his enemies to be at peace with him. His brethren came to be at peace with him. They came to realize that they cannot thwart the vision. They cannot stop anything which God has purposed. And as you purpose to remain in obedience to the word of God, doing the will of God, the covenant blessing of God through his son Jesus Christ will continue to follow you all the days of your life. As you do this, remain blessed. In Jesus' name, amen.
1: Hallelujah. We have heard God and his word in this message of life today. Whenever the word of God comes, it comes to refresh us and to instruct us in righteousness. Let us open our mouths and thank God for the refreshing we have received, refreshing from his presence. Let us pray. My Father in heaven, I thank you this day for this word that has come forth, teaching us to remain strong in the place of obedience and showing us the place you have given of your covenant and of the blessings of obedience to those who tend and keep it. Thank you, precious Father, that you have made us partakers of the blessings of Abraham through Jesus Christ our Lord. Thank you, Lord God Almighty, for this word that has brought and given us more life, a living hope in Christ Jesus, and has brought us great understanding to continue in obedience and reverential fear of you. Father, we believe this day that your word has imparted the grace of obedience to its hearers. And as we yield, Lord, may our obedience show forth your praises in our lives in the name of Jesus Christ. Yes, the praises of you, the Lord God, who has called us out of darkness into your marvelous light. Thank you, Heavenly Father, for this word. Take your glory, your honor, and adoration this day. In Jesus' mighty name we pray. Amen. Our first prayer today is taken from the main text in Acts chapter 7, verse 8, and I read, then he gave him the covenant of circumcision. And so Abraham begot Isaac, and circumcised him on the eighth day. And Isaac begot Jacob, and Jacob begot the 12 patriarchs. Hallelujah! We heard it in the word that this physical circumcision made by Abraham is an outward sign of the token of the covenant God entered into with Abraham to be set apart unto God. God is a covenant keeper. Abraham kept his agreement too and obeyed God. Now we have this everlasting covenant with God through faith in Jesus Christ, faith in his word, and by the Spirit of God. And the circumcision that matters now is of the heart, as performed by the Spirit of God. God still wants us to keep the covenant of obedience. And as Apostle Paul spoke in Romans chapter 2, verse 29, what was written in Deuteronomy chapters 10 and 30, wherein he said, "But he is a Jew who is one inwardly, and circumcision is that of the heart in spirit, whose praise is not from man, but from God." So praise from God can only come by obedience, by the righteousness of faith. For without faith, it is impossible to please God. So man of God, child of God, believer, elder, preacher, whoever, if we have accepted Jesus Christ as Lord and Savior, our duty is to obey and do the word of God. Many run helter-skelter in all places, seeking the blessings of God. But God's blessings is in the place of obedience, in the righteousness of faith. And as we propose to obey the will of God for our lives each moment, we will remain in the place of the covenant blessings. So pray for yourself that you will circumcise your heart this day and find grace to obey the will of God and be separate from your brethren. And this is the will of God, your sanctification. Hallelujah. Let us pray. Heavenly Father, we thank you for the covenant of blessing conferred on Abraham's seed by promise. Thank you for teaching us today that nothing, not even envy or wishes of men, can stop what you have proposed for us and to do for us as we set ourselves apart for you, Lord, to come out from amongst the world and to walk before you and be blameless, to obey and please you with our lives, our deeds, our doings, our thoughts, our words, and all that is ours. Father, I pray, may we, the believers, have the wisdom and grace to circumcise our hearts each day to believe unto obedience. May we set ourselves apart unto you, for this is your will, our sanctification. May we continue to present our bodies a living sacrifice, holy and acceptable unto you, doing it as a reasonable service. Father, in the name of Jesus, may each believer have wisdom to know to remain unique to you, to live separate from the rest of his brethren, nothing distracting us, in the name of Jesus Christ. Teach us, O Lord God, to continue to trust in you in all afflictions and yield to appear before you in righteousness in all things. For those who appear before you in Zion, they go from strength to strength. Help us, Lord, to live for you, that we may remain in the place of blessings as prepared for us in Christ Jesus. Thank you, Heavenly Father. In Jesus' name we pray, amen. Psalm 91 verse 14 says, "Because he has set his love upon me, therefore I will deliver him. I will set him on high because he has known my name." 15, "He shall call upon me and I will answer him. I will be with him in trouble. I will deliver him and honor him." 16, "With long life I will satisfy him and show him my salvation." Praise God. So the question is, where is your love set? We heard it. Joseph's love was set on God and God alone, just like Abraham his father, and God was with him in every place he found himself. So minister, believer, pastor, child of God, every family, set your love on the Lord. Love makes us trust, obey, and keep the commandments of Jesus, and it makes God to be with us in all situations. So pray for yourself that you have grace and wisdom, that whatever you are doing must be approved of the Lord. 2 Corinthians chapter 10 verse 16 speaks of obedience being full and fulfilled. The righteousness of faith and full obedience distinguished Joseph. May obedience distinguish you in the name of Jesus Christ. So open your mouth. You're going to pray for yourself. Heavenly Father, I thank you for promotion does not come from anywhere else but from you, O Lord God, because of obedience. Father, we know that though Jesus was a son, yet he learned obedience by the things he suffered. May we, your children, O Lord God, continue to grow in obedience in the name of Jesus Christ. Father, we see all the blessings and blessedness of the righteousness of faith and of obedience. Abba, Father, we pray that our love will be set on you, O Lord God, on Jesus, and that in all things our obedience will remain full and be fulfilled. And let it be that in all situations, Father, that you are with us. Heavenly Father, I pray for every believer who will believe unto full and fulfilled obedience, that every disobedience around them be punished according to your word in the name of Jesus Christ. May nothing separate us again from the love of God which is in Christ Jesus. And Father, as many whose preparation of their heart, Lord, is to keep your love and abide in your love, Father, be with them. As many as will choose this day at the hearing of your voice, Abba, Father, to continue to maintain your presence, Lord, and to remain in the word of God, doing your bidding, Father, Lord, may obedience distinguish them in the name of Jesus Christ. As they remain under the authority of your word, Abba, Father, I pray, promote them, place them in honor and before kings. Put them in their right places, Lord. Raise them in the eyes of their superiors in the name of Jesus Christ. And Father, as you have promised in your word, may your covenant blessings never depart from them, their homes, and their generations. For your word says, the generation of the righteous is blessed. May the blessings of obedience up to the utmost bound of the everlasting hills be upon their heads, according to your word. Thank you, Heavenly Father. In Jesus' name I pray, amen. Again, that Acts chapter 7, verse 8b says, and so Abraham begot Isaac and circumcised him on the eighth day. And Isaac begot Jacob, and Jacob begot the 12 patriarchs. Every child of God, like Joseph, has been chosen to preserve life. You've been called also, so that through you many others shall be saved. In Mark 16 verse 15, Jesus instructed, go into all the world and preach the gospel to every creature. 16, he who believes and is baptized will be saved, but he who does not believe will be condemned. Child of God, are you keeping this commandment, this instruction? Is your obedience full and being fulfilled? I pray for you this day that you will be obedient to this heavenly vision in the name of Jesus, and that nothing will stop God's plan and vision for your life to him in this world in the name of Jesus Christ. The ministry of reconciliation, it shall not die in your hands. It shall not stop in your hands. You shall continue to declare the good news of Jesus Christ. And I pray as you remain in sanctification that the Holy Spirit shall come upon you and you shall be witnesses of Jesus in Jerusalem, in all Judea and Samaria and to the ends of the earth. Heavenly Father, I pray, do it, Lord, and take your glory while we continue to give you thanksgiving for all you do for us. In Jesus' name I pray, amen and amen. Hallelujah.
2: 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Reviving the minister, the family, and the nations.

0: God is good. And all the time. God is good.
1: All the time.
0: God is good.
1: All the time.
0: And all the time.

Cassian. God is good. And all the time. God is good. All the time. And all the time.

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God bless.

0: Father God, we thank you, Father, for this time of prayer. Lord, we submit all of us into your hands. Lord, Father, we pray that you shall give us utterance, Lord, and help us to pray together, Lord, in one accord, my Father God. And Lord, let us continue to ask in faith, my Father God. Lord, we thank you, Father, for all the answered prayers. Thank you for your instruction, your guidance, Lord. Lord, we pray that you shall also speak to each of us, Lord, in our respective situation, circumstances, Lord, even as the word goes forth. Lord, may we receive direction, may we receive light, may we receive the way that we should go in, my Father God. We thank you, we praise you, Lord. In Jesus' name we pray. Amen. Let's open to Proverbs chapter 16. Proverbs 16, we'll read from verse 2. Proverbs 16, verse 2, it says, "All the ways of a man are clean in his own eyes, but the Lord weigheth the spirits." So it's easy for people to be misguided, misjudged if they're walking in their own understanding, in their own wisdom, because they will try to justify their own actions, you know, because nobody likes to take blame for, you know, what they're doing, or, you know, for any error, and they feel that whatever they're doing is right. But, you know, the higher standard is the word of God. And that's why the word of God is like a mirror. You know, when we look into it, we see our imperfections. And in Psalm 118, the psalmist says, you know, "Wherewithal shall a young man cleanse his ways? You know, by taking heed thereunto according to the word of God." So we can cleanse our ways by taking heed to the word of God, by paying attention to the word of God, not walking in our own understanding, in our own eyes, not walking according to, you know, what the ways of the world, but by taking heed unto the word of God. So let's pray that we shall continue to walk according to the word of God, according to the standard of God's word. And let us continue to look at ourselves, you know, in the mirror of God's word, and see how we can improve, how we can change. And the Lord weigheth the spirits, you know, because if we are not doing the word, you know, and if it is just lip service, you know, it says, you know, God, the Lord knows what is inside. So let's pray that in our workplaces, wherever we are, let us continue to take heed and walk according to the word of God. Father God, we thank you. Father God, we praise you. We bless you, Lord. Lord, we pray that none of us shall walk in our own wisdom, our own understanding, my Father God. Lord, we shall not just try to justify ourselves, my Father, when we are doing the wrong thing, my Father God. Lord, help us to be willing and obedient, my Father, to do your word, my Father God. Lord, we bind and cast out every spirit of disobedience, Lord, every spirit of going astray from your word, my Father God. Lord, we release, my Father, a heart that is submitted to you, Lord, surrendered to you, my Father God, that is diligent in obedience, my Father God, even in our workplaces, my Father God. Lord, let us know that you are watching over us, my Father God. Lord, you know our intentions, our motives, my Father God. Nothing is hidden from you, Father God. Lord, let the intentions of our hearts, the words of our mouths, and the meditations of our hearts continue to be acceptable in your sight, Lord. Lord, let us continue to view ourselves in the mirror of your word, my Father God, and continue to correct ourselves, align ourselves to your will, my Father, to that which you expect from us, my Father God. Lord, in this year of enlargement, my Father, Lord, help us to also be enlarged in the area of obedience, my Father, submission and yieldedness to you, my Father. We thank you, we praise you, Lord. In Jesus' name we pray. Amen. We're reading from Proverbs 16. Let's look at verse 3. It says, "Commit thy works unto the Lord, and thy thought shall be established." Amen. So the word of God does not discourage us from planning, you know, from preparing and taking stock of the situation, circumstances, you know. But it says, you know, commit your works unto the Lord, you know. And so that means we should do all the planning, the preparations, but we should commit it into the hands of the Lord. We should ask God if this is the way, if this is the right thing. We should submit it to the Lord, you know, and let us not make up our mind. And let us be open to receive instruction from God. And it says, your thoughts shall be established. You know, once the Lord gives us direction, you know, our thoughts shall be stable. Our plan shall be stable. We shall not be confused. We shall have clarity. We shall have direction. Amen. So let's pray that we shall continue to submit everything, our plans, our schemes, our strategies, whatever it is, you know, let us continue to submit it to the Lord and ask the Lord to guide us and to lead us in the way that is profitable. Father God, we thank you, Father God. Lord, we pray, Father God, that none of us shall act on impulse, my Father, and jump into situations, circumstances. Lord, let us continue to submit our plans, our thoughts, my Father, and even our strategies, whatever it is, my Father, even in our workplace, in our personal lives, my Father God, in every decision that we make, my Father God. Lord, let us continue to present it before you, my Father God, so that you may guide us, my Father, so that you may instruct us in the way that is good for us, Father God. Lord, we know, Lord, that you encourage us to plan, to prepare, my Father God, but the outcome is in your hands, my Father God. Lord, you decide for us, my Father God. May your will be done in our lives, my Father God. Lord, we pray, my Father, that none of us, my Father, shall be blind, my Father, to the word of God, to your instruction, my Father God. Let us not insist on having our way, my Father, in any area, Father God. Lord, we thank you. We praise you, Lord. In Jesus' name we pray. Amen. And let's look at verse 5. It says, everyone that is proud in heart is an abomination to the Lord. Though hand join in hand, he shall not be unpunished. Amen. So it says, everyone that is proud in heart, you don't even have to exhibit pride. You may just be proud in your heart, you know, and it says that is an abomination to the Lord because he sees what is inside. Amen. So let's pray, you know, even as the word has come, that this is the year of enlargement and God is enlarging us, promoting us. Don't let none of us operate in any pride. Amen. Let us continue to give the glory to God. Let us continue to honor him and attribute all the praise to him. Amen. So let's pray. Father God, we thank you, Father. We praise you, Lord. Lord, we bind and cast out every spirit of pride from our hearts, my Father God. Lord, it shall not have any place in us, my Father God. Lord, let us continue to humble ourselves under your mighty hands, Lord. Father, you give grace to the humble, you resist the proud, my Father, Lord. Pride goes before destruction, Lord, a haughty spirit before a fall. Lord, let us not, my Father, even unintentionally be proud, my Father God. Lord, let us continue to be alert, sober, diligent, my Father, and vigilant, Father God. Let us not be careless, my Father. Lord, if we see any indication of pride in us, my Father God, let us cast it out of us, my Father God. Lord, we release the spirit of humility, my Father God, of submission, my Father, of being yielded to your will, my Father God. Lord, let us continue to bring all the praise, the glory, the honor to you, my Father, even as you're enlarging us, even as you're blessing us, my Father, even as you are lifting us up, my Father, in many areas of our lives, Lord. Lord, let us remain humble, my Father God, and give you all the glory, Father. We thank you. We praise you, Lord. In Jesus' name we pray. Amen. And let's look at verse 7. It says, when a man's ways please the Lord, he maketh even his enemies to be at peace with him. Amen. So the most important thing is to please the Lord. You know, and if you have made up your mind to please the Lord, you know, if you have chosen that way, it says, you know, when you please the Lord, you will also please others, because the word of God, you know, it humbles us. It shows us the right way, you know, and it does not encourage us to operate in pride, arrogance. It encourages us to forgive and to even tolerate injustice, but to bring it before the Lord and not act in the same way by being wicked and unjust ourselves. So, you know, when you please the Lord, you know, everything else will also fall into place. Amen. So we're going to pray that, you know, we shall continue to please our God. No, and we shall have peace, you know, even in our workplaces, in our families. You know, when we please the Lord, he maketh even his enemies to be at peace. If our enemies will be at peace with us, how much more other areas of our lives? Amen. So let's pray. The secret of that peace is in pleasing the Lord. Father God, we thank you, Father. We praise you, Lord. Father, we pray, Father God, that we shall continue to please you, Lord. Lord, if there are any areas in our lives, Lord, that are unpleasing to you, Father God. Lord, we bind it and cast out of our lives, Father God. Lord, release in us, my Father, an attitude to please you, my Father God, a desire to please you, my Father. Seek your approval, Father God, not the approval of anybody else, my Father. Lord, we don't need the approval of the world, my Father God. What we need is for you to be pleased with us, my Father God. Lord, and we pray that as we please you, as we do those things that are important in your sight, Lord, we shall also have peace, my Father God. We shall have stability, Father God, in our workplaces, in our businesses, in our employments, my Father God, in our children's future, in their academics, Lord, in every area, even in our finances, Lord, we shall continue to have peace, Father. For it is in pleasing you, Father God, that we shall find our quietness and rest, Father. We thank you. We praise you, Lord. In Jesus' name we pray. Amen. And let's look at verse 9. It says, man's heart deviseth his way, but the Lord directs his steps. Amen. So we can devise our ways, you know, but we should submit them to the Lord and say, Lord, is this your will? Is this your plan and purpose for my life? Lord, continue to direct my steps. You know, the steps of a good man are ordered by the Lord, you know, and the Lord shall not order our steps into destruction. The Lord shall not order our steps into, you know, into folly, but he will lead us into good pastures, into green pastures, because he is a good shepherd. So let's pray that we shall continue to submit our steps, our ways to the Lord, so that he may direct us into that enlargement. You know, let us not say, okay, this is the year of enlargement, so, you know, I'm just going to, you know, do this and that. No, it should not be like that. May we continue to ask God, Lord, what is your plan? How is this going to come about in my life? What am I supposed to do? Amen. And may the Lord direct our steps. Let's pray. Father God, we thank you, Father God, for your prophetic word which has come to us, my Father. Lord, you have given us direction, my Father. You have revealed, my Father, your thought, your plans and purposes for us this year, my Father God. Lord, we pray that you shall show us, my Father, each of us, my Father, how you want us to enter into this enlargement, my Father God. Lord, direct our steps, Lord. Lord, may we not do anything in our own limited understanding and knowledge, Father God. Lord, we need your direction, my Father God. Lord, we submit our thoughts, our plans, Lord, everything into your hands, Lord. Lord, order our steps, Lord. Lead us into that enlargement that you have prepared for us, my Father God. For each of us, Lord, it is already prepared, Lord. Lord, show us how to enter into it, Lord. We thank you, we praise you, Lord. Lord, every hastiness in us, Lord, we bind it and cast out of our lives, my Father. Every impatience, Lord, we bind it and cast out, Father God. Lord, let we release in us, Lord, that spirit of patience, of waiting on you, my Father, for seeking your guidance and your direction, Lord. We thank you, we praise you, Lord. In Jesus' name we pray. Amen. And verse 10 says, a divine sentence is in the lips of the king. His mouth transgresseth not in judgment. Amen. So, you know, the king's heart is in the hand of the Lord. The king has authority, and when he speaks, it has to be implemented. It has to be done. So we're going to pray that, you know, we shall continue to please the Lord, and may the Lord continue to grant us favor, you know, with the king, with the rulers, with those who are in authority in our workplaces in this land. May the Lord continue to touch the king's heart for our sakes. Amen. On our behalf, let's pray. Father God, we thank you, Father God. Lord, we submit the kings, the rulers, those who are in authority in your hands, Lord, in our workplaces in this land. Lord, we pray that you shall continue to grant us favor, Lord, in their sight, my Father God. Lord, even as we seek to please you, my Father God. Lord, the king's heart is in your hand, my Father. It's the rivers of water. You turn it wherever you want to, my Father God. Lord, we pray that this year, Lord, we shall continue to enjoy favor, my Father, wherever we go, my Father God. It's the favor that comes from you, Father God, the favor that you can direct towards us, Father God. Lord, we thank you, Father God. Lord, we pray that you shall also open doors of opportunities for us, your children, my Father. And Lord, we shall not rush into any opportunity, Father, but we shall present it before you, my Father God. Lord, we pray that you shall also bring about some divine connections for us, my Father God, this year. Lord, we pray that you shall also help us, my Father, to encounter new people, my Father, that we can invite, my Father God, that we can bring into your kingdom, my Father God. Lord, we pray that you shall make all this happen for us, my Father God. Lord, spiritually, Father God, Lord, enlarge us, my Father God, as a church, Father, Lord. We desire to see a numerical enlargement in the church, Father God. Lord, we pray that you shall continue to help us, my Father, in all these areas, Father. We thank you, we praise you, Lord. In Jesus' name we pray. Amen.
1: God bless you all. Let's open to Titus chapter 3. Titus chapter 3, and I read from verse 1. It says, put them in mind to be subject to principalities and powers, to obey magistrates, to be ready to do every good work, to speak evil of no man, to be no brawlers, but gentle, showing all meekness unto all men. So here, you know, Paul reminds Titus to remind his people that it's important to be subject to authority, to respect authority, to obey magistrates, is basically obeying the law, and to be ready to every good work. So we're going to pray for this land. We're going to pray for the rulers. And Paul says, remind them. So it's important for us to continue to pray. You know, it reminds us that that is the will of God. So we shall continue to pray. And it says in verse 2, it says to speak evil of no man, to be no brawlers, but gentle, showing meekness unto all men. So basically, you know, the word of God says that, you know, we shall not be, even in our workplaces, we shall not be people who fight, who argue, you know, but it says, show meekness unto all men. We shall operate in humility. Let's pray. Father God, we thank you, Lord. We praise you, Lord. We glorify you, Lord. We thank you for this land. We pray for all the rulers and all those who are in authority, Lord. Lord, we pray that, Lord, your wisdom shall continue to guide them, Lord. And Lord, all the decisions that they make, Lord, they shall do it with your knowledge, with your wisdom, Father. And Father, we also pray, Lord, that we shall be people who are law abiders, Father. Lord, we shall continue to stand in the gap and pray for this land, Lord. Lord, we also pray for rulers all over the world, Father. Let your wisdom, Lord, guide them in making decisions, Lord. Lord, we pray, you know everything, Father. Everything, the whole world is in your control, Father. So we pray for all the leaders all over the world, Father. Lord, let whatever decisions they make, Lord, whatever they do, Lord, let it be through your guidance, Father. Lord, we also pray for ourselves, Lord. Lord, in this land, you have blessed us with good jobs. Father, we pray that in our workplaces, Father, we shall be people, Lord, who continue to do good, Father. Lord, the word came to us, Lord, that whatever we do, Lord, we shall do it to please you, Lord, and not to please man, Father. Lord, help us to be people who continue to do good, Father. Lord, we shall not be people who are brawlers. We shall be people, Lord, who abide the law, and we shall work towards the advancement of your kingdom also, Father. Lord, we shall operate in humility towards all men, Father. We thank you, Lord. We praise you, Lord. We glorify you, Lord. As we continue to stand in the gap, Lord, we shall see the difference that you make for us, Lord, in our workplaces. Lord, promotions shall open its doors, Lord, to many of us, Father, because you are the one who opens doors for us, Father. We thank you, Lord. Lord, we also pray for people who are looking for jobs, Father, for new opportunities, Father. Lord, you shall open those doors for them, Father, and they shall see your love, Lord, your power in their lives, Lord, once again, Father. We thank you, Lord. We praise you, Lord. We glorify you. In Jesus' name we pray. Amen. Verse 3 says, for we ourselves also were sometimes foolish, disobedient, deceived, serving diverse lusts and pleasures, living in malice and envy, hateful and hating one another. But after that, the kindness and love of God, our Savior, towards man appeared, not by works of righteousness, which we have done, but according to his mercy, he saved us by the washing of regeneration and renewing of the Holy Spirit, which he shed on us abundantly through Jesus Christ, our Savior. So, you know, Paul reminds Titus that, you know, there are times, this is what has made the difference. We were people who were foolish, disobedient, deceived, you know, doing all those things that we were not supposed to do. But it is the kindness and love of God, our Savior, towards us, you know, that we were saved. And it says it is not by works of righteousness, well, not by what we have done, but by his mercy that has saved us, and by the regeneration and renewing of the Holy Spirit, which he shed on us abundantly through Christ Jesus, our Savior. And so, you know, this also, when we think of the past, it also builds these qualities in us. We have gratitude because it is his grace, his mercy that has made that difference in our lives, you know. And it's important for us because, you know, the Lord has shown us kindness. We shall show kindness to others. You know, we shall operate in love. We shall continue to do good works. And it says it was shed on us abundantly through Christ Jesus, our Savior. So we shall not go back to where we were, but we shall continue to operate in the way that the Lord wants us to, in his qualities, you know. So let's pray. Father God, we thank you, Lord. We praise you, Lord. We glorify you, Father. Lord, we shall not go back to where we were, Lord. We shall not operate in foolishness. We shall not be disobedient. Lord, we shall not live in malice and envy, hateful and hating one another, but Lord, we shall operate in love, Lord, in your kindness, Lord. We shall always have gratitude for what you have done for us, Lord. It is your love and mercy that has transformed our lives, Lord. And we shall continue to do good works, Lord. And we shall continue to operate in love, Lord, and in humility, Lord, knowing that, Lord, it is you who has made that difference in our lives, Lord. If it weren't for you, Lord, we would still be living a very foolish life, Lord, but it is your love and grace and your kindness that has transformed us, Lord. And we shall not go back there, Lord, but we shall operate in love in everything that we do, Lord. We thank you, we praise you, we glorify you, Lord. In Jesus' name we pray. Amen. Verse 7 says that being justified by his grace, we should be made heirs according to the hope of eternal life. This is a faithful saying, and these things I will that thou affirm constantly, that they which have believed in God might be careful to maintain good works. These things are good and profitable unto men. You know, so it says that it's important for us to maintain good works, because if you have believed in our Lord Jesus Christ, that we shall be careful to maintain good works. So it's not, you know, when you maintain something, it is not something that you do once and then you forget. You have to keep working towards maintaining it. That whatever you're doing, you know, we shall continue to maintain doing good works. What the Lord has told us, basically whatever the Lord tells us, we have to do it. And it says these things are good and profitable unto men. When we work towards the advancement of our kingdom, you know, it shall be good and profitable to us, you know, and we shall continue to do good works. That, you know, we shall continue to operate in love. We shall continue to do good things. And so we're going to pray that, Lord, help us to always stand in the gap and pray for others, and help us to work towards the advancement of your kingdom. And whatever we do, even in our workplaces, we shall continue to do good because the Lord expects us to do it. Let's pray. Father God, we thank you, Lord. We praise you, Lord. We glorify you, Lord. Your word says that it is a faithful saying that once we have believed, Lord, and once we have come under your saving grace, Father, we shall be careful to maintain good works, Father. We shall be careful to do good always, Father, always remembering, Lord, that whatever we are, Father, today it's because of your grace and mercy on us, Lord. And Lord, as we continue to do good, as we continue to obey you, Father, Lord, it shall be profitable to us, Father. Lord, we thank you, Lord. We praise you, Lord. We glorify you, Lord. In Jesus' name we pray. Amen. Verse 9 says, but avoid foolish questions and genealogies and contentions and strivings about the law, for they are unprofitable and vain. A man that is an heretic after the first and second admonition reject, knowing that he that is such is subverted and sinneth and being condemned of himself. So it says, you know, avoid foolish questions, genealogies. So when we speak to others about our Lord, you know, there can be strife. So it's better to avoid. It says a man that is an heretic after the first and second admonition reject. Because there are some people who are very hard-hearted. You know, they believe that they're right all the time. So it's important for us not to strive. But we continue to pray for them. You know, we continue to pray for those people. We continue to, there are many such people even in our families, you know, who continue to fight. But we shall continue to pray for them. Because knowing that he that is such is subverted and sinneth, being condemned of himself. You know, so there's no point in us fighting with them. So we continue to pray for them. Let's pray. Father God, we thank you, we praise you, we glorify you, Lord. Lord, we pray for those people who we are praying for, Lord, whether it's somebody in our families, in our workplaces, and all those people, Lord, whom we are being brought forth to, Lord, to talk about you to them, Lord, to testify of your goodness to them, Lord. Lord, as we speak to them, Lord, help us not to strive, not to argue, but Lord, we shall continue to stand in the gap and pray for them, Lord. We pray, Lord, as we speak your word, Lord, as the word goes forth, Lord, their hearts shall be touched, Lord. And Lord, you shall transform them, Lord, and they shall also come under your saving grace, Lord. We thank you, Lord. We praise you, Lord. We glorify you. In Jesus' name we pray. Amen. Verse 12 says, when I shall send Artemis unto thee, or Tychius, be diligent to come unto me to Nicopolis, for I have determined there to winter. Bring Zenas the lawyer and Apollos on their journey diligently, that nothing be wanting unto them. And let ours also learn to maintain good works for necessary uses, that they be not unfruitful. All that are with me salute thee. Greet them that love us in the faith. Grace be with you all. So, you know, Paul also had people who were supporting him. And he says that, you know, that nothing be wanting unto them. And he tells Titus that, and let us also learn to maintain good works for necessary uses, that they be not unfruitful. So we shall also continue to be fruitful, you know, in our church. We shall continue to support the church in whatever way we can. And it says that, you know, people who are doing God's work, they shall not lack, you know. So we shall also continue to pray that as we pray for our ministry, you know, for our radio ministry, we shall also continue to support in whatever way we can. It says that we may not be unfruitful. We shall continue to be fruitful for the kingdom of God. Let's pray. Father God, we thank you, we praise you, we glorify you, Lord. Lord, we pray for our ministry, Lord. Lord, we pray for Pastor and Pastora. Lord, we pray for the deacons. Lord, we pray for all of us, Father. Lord, as we continue to work towards the advancement of your kingdom, Lord. Father, we pray that we shall support each other in whatever way we can, Lord. Lord, as your word says, Lord, Lord, help us to do good works, Father. So whatever necessity is there, Lord, we shall continue to support each other, Father, in whatever way we can, Lord, so that we shall continue to be fruitful towards the advancement of your kingdom, Father. Lord, we pray we shall continue to work and support in every way we can, Lord. We thank you for a wonderful church, Lord. We thank you for the word that we have received, Lord. We thank you, Lord, for the growth that we have received. We have seen the difference in our lives, Lord. We thank you, we praise you, we glorify you. In Jesus' name we pray. Amen.
2: God bless you, everyone. We thank God for all the prayers. Let's open Psalm 138. Psalm 138, and I will read from verse 1, a Psalm of David. It says, I will praise you with my whole heart. Before the gods, I will sing praises to you. I will worship toward your holy temple and praise your name for your loving kindness and your truth. For you have magnified your word above all your name. Hallelujah. So we are going to pray that we will continue to sing praises to the name of the Lord. Hallelujah. With our whole heart. That means my family will praise him. My children will praise him, my household will praise him, my job will praise him, my business will praise him, where I'm staying, that land will praise him. Everything, every area of my life will exalt his name and will continue to exalt the word of the Lord. It says, you have magnified your word above your name. So we'll pray as the word of God comes to us, whether it comes in as a correction, as a reproof, as an instruction, as a chastisement, we will obey it. We will receive it with all meekness. And we will walk with it. We will not only be the hearer, but we will be the doer of the word. So we'll pray that praises shall never cease from our families, from our mouth. Everything around me will praise the name of the Lord. Hallelujah. Let's open our mouth and pray. Father God, we thank you. We give you glory, honor, and all praise. For you are great, O Lord God, and you are above all gods, Father God. There is no one like you, King of glory. You are the Alpha and Omega, the first and the last. Lord, we pray, Father God, that we shall continue to sing praises to you, Lord, with whole heart, Father God. Lord, we pray that our family shall praise you, O Lord God. Lord, you have brought us in this land, Lord, King of glory, so that we can show forth your praises, Father God. Lord, we pray wherever we go, we shall continue to show forth your praises, Lord. Our jobs, our employment will praise you, O Lord, shall continue to praise you, O Lord God. Our children, they shall continue to praise you, Father God. The businesses which you have given to your children, Father God, shall continue to praise you, O Lord God. For you are great and greatly to be praised, my Father. Lord, there shall be nothing in my family or in our life which will not praise your name, Lord, but in every area of our life, Lord, will submit to you, Lord, will bow down to you, Father God, and continue to serve you in spirit and in truth, Father God. Lord, we pray, Father God, when your word is coming to us, King of glory, Lord, we shall obey your word, Father God. We shall walk with it, King of glory, and we shall give priority to your word, Father God. We shall not compromise ourselves when it comes to obey your word, Father God. But Lord, we pray, Father God, we shall be willing and obedient, King of glory, and please you, Father God. Lord, we thank you. We give you glory, honor, and all praise. In Jesus' mighty name we pray. Amen. Verse 3 says, in the day when I cried out, you answered me and made me bold with strength in my soul. Hallelujah. And scripture says in Psalm 34 verse 15 says, the eyes of the Lord are on the righteous and his ears are open to their cry. His ears are open to their prayer. And it says that in the day when I cried out, you answered me. We thank God. He's a God who is always on time. He knows how to meet us at the point of our need. So the prayer is that we will continue to present our prayers, our requests, everything to God. And it says that you made me bold with strength in my soul. When the prayers will be answered, it will encourage you. Hallelujah. That you should put more trust in the Lord, that you should have more faith in the Lord, not in the situation which is temporary. We'll pray that we will continue to present, continue to cry out to him, because his ears are open to our prayer, to our cry. And Psalm, before we make this prayer, Psalm 145 verses 17 says that the Lord is righteous in all his ways, glorious in all his works. The Lord is near to all who call upon him, to all who call upon him in truth. Hallelujah. Why? Because it says that he will fulfill the desire of those who fear him, and he will hear that their cry and save them. So God, his ears are open to your cry when you're crying unto the Lord day and night. There is a time, and God will visit you at his time. So do not lose hope. Do not faint. Continue to pray. Let's open our mouth and pray. Father God, we thank you, for you are great, O Lord God. You're great in your mercies. You're great in your love. You're great in your compassion, Father God. Lord, we pray for every member of World and Power Assembly, Father God, those who are calling upon your name, Father God, those who are seeking you day and night so that you can meet them at the point of their need, Father God, so that you can visit them and deliver them from their situation, O Lord God, so that they can come forth with your testimonies, Lord. Lord, we know, Father God, that you are always on time, Lord. You will never leave us. You will never forsake us, Father God. Your eyes are upon the righteous, Father God. You have seen, Father God, throughout the day what your people had gone through, Father God. Lord, we pray, Father God. We know, King of Glory, this is the confidence, Lord, when our prayers will be answered, Lord. Lord, it will strengthen us. It will encourage us, Father God, that we may continue to put our trust in you and not in the things of this world, Father God. Not in our own wisdom, O Lord God. Lord, we rely upon you, Father God. Our help comes from you, Father God. Lord, we pray that you strengthen every member of Word and Power Assembly, Father God, spiritually, mentally, emotionally, physically, financially, and materially, Lord. Lord, we pray, King of Glory, that we shall stand strong in the place of prayer, Father God, because we have seen your goodness, Lord. We have tasted your goodness in the past, my Lord, and you are the same God, yesterday, today, and forever, Lord. Lord, we pray that we will continue to trust you, Lord, and continue to submit ourselves to you, Father God. Lord, bring it to pass, King of Glory, that which you have prepared for your people, O Lord God. Lord, we thank you. We give you glory, honor, and all praise. In Jesus' mighty name we pray. Amen. I will read verse 4. It says, Psalm 138 verse 4 says, all the kings of the earth shall praise you, O Lord, when they hear the words of your mouth. Yes, they shall sing of the ways of the Lord, for great is the glory of the Lord. Hallelujah. So we are praying for the kings and the rulers, leaders, and those who are in authority. Every king will praise the name of the Lord. Hallelujah. It says, when they hear the word of the Lord, so we'll pray. Every king shall hear the word of the Lord. Every minister shall hear the word of the Lord. Every king and everyone who is in authority shall hear the word of the Lord and shall praise him and submit themselves to God. We'll pray that when the word of God is coming to them,

our land. We are praying for our family. We are praying for our job. We are praying that the Lord shall revive us. Hallelujah. It says, though I walk in the midst of trouble. So the promise of God is that he will never leave us nor forsake us as long as we are walking

And we'll start reading from verse 1. Jeremiah 9 from verse 1. It says, "Oh, that my head were waters, and my eyes a fountain of tears, that I might weep day

and night for the slain of the daughter of my people. So you can see the heart of Jeremiah when he is saying this, is that he is pained by what he is seeing around himself. The situation of the people, how they are oppressed, how they are dying, how they are slain. And it should also be our heart, because that is the heart of an intercessor. Because when you see pain and suffering around you, when you see wickedness around you, you cannot remain unaffected by it. That is what the word of God says about Jesus also, that we don't have a high priest who cannot be touched by the infirmities that are around him. So we thank God for giving us a heart of flesh. That is a heart that feels, that is a heart that sees and is affected by things around it. And that is when the intercessor steps forward, because he sees iniquity. That's when he has to stand in the gap and pray for those things. So we pray for ourselves. We shall not be those who will be unaffected by the pain, by the suffering, even by the wrongdoing and wickedness around us. But let us always be alert in our spirit, and let us never have a seared conscience that I'm good. What do I need to care for things that are happening around me? We should never have that attitude. So let's open our mouths and pray. We thank God. He has found us faithful. He has put us in this ministry of intercession. We shall continue to be alert. We shall continue to be touched by what is around us. And we shall not settle for the wrong things, but we will stand in the gap and pray. Let's open our mouths and pray for each and every one of us, that we shall remain steadfast in this work, in this ministry of intercession. Father God, we thank you, Lord, for all that you have done. Heavenly Father, Lord, we pray, Father, as your people, Lord, as your children who have known the truth, Lord, to whom we reveal your will, Father God. Lord, let us continue to be open and receptive, Heavenly Father, Lord. Let our hearts be yielded, Lord, and submitted, Father God, and be touched by the things that are around us, Lord. Let us not be people with seared conscience, Lord. Let us not be those who are ineffected, Lord, completely hardened in our hearts, Heavenly Father. But let us be touched, Lord, by the things that are around us, Lord. And let us use this time, Lord. Let us use this ministry of intercession, Lord, to stand in the gap, Heavenly Father. Let us continue to make ourselves available, Father God. Lord, we pray, Father God, for the wrong that is in the world, Lord. We pray for the wickedness that is around us, Lord. We also pray for the pain and the suffering that is around us, Heavenly Father. Lord, we pray, Father God, we shall never slack in this place of prayer, Heavenly Father, that you will heal this world, Heavenly Father. You will correct those who are walking in wickedness, Heavenly Father. Lord, we pray for each and every one of us, Lord. Let us be the light in the place where you've kept us, Lord, so that we shall not settle, Lord, and we shall not be those who will be comfortable with wrong things, Heavenly Father. We bless your name, we glorify your name, Lord. We ask this prayer in Jesus' name. Amen. Amen. Verse 2 says, Jeremiah 9, verse 2, it says, "Oh, that I had in the wilderness a lodging place of wayfaring men, that I might leave my people and go from them, for they be all adulterers, an assembly of treacherous men." Hallelujah. So you can see, or rather his desire is, even if he had a place in the wilderness, he would rather go and stay there than keep the company of the wicked, than hang around with the wicked. So we'll pray for ourselves. You know, many times that is what is required of us to do, that we separate ourselves from that company, from that conversation, from that behavior, from that kind of gathering where God is not in their midst, where the word of God is not in their midst. It is better for us to dwell in the wilderness, to be an outcast of the society, rather than be partakers with them in wickedness. And that's why the word of God calls you to be holy. What is holy? Holy means that you are separated from the world for God. That is holiness. It does not mean that you put on a robe and a crown and you do all those things. Holiness is a lifestyle that you have for God. So let's open our mouths and pray for ourselves, that we shall live a life that is holy and consecrated for the Lord. We will bind and cast every spirit of worldliness, of trying to blend in with the world. And we'll pray, "Lord, separate me. Release me from every lust of the flesh, lust of the eyes, pride of life. So I'll continue to serve you and I will live a life for you." Let's open our mouths and pray even for our children, for our families, for in our workplaces. Let me not be amongst those who will blend in, but stand out for the Lord. Let's open our mouths and pray. Gracious Heavenly Father, Lord, we pray for ourselves, Lord. Help us, Lord, to take a stand, Lord, and to live life for you, Heavenly Father. Lord, we pray, Father God, we shall continue to cut ourselves off from every evil communication, Heavenly Father, for the corrupt good manners, Lord. We pray, Lord, for against every spirit of worldliness, Father God. We bind it and we cast it out, Heavenly Father. And Lord, we pray, Father God, give us a mind that is after the mind of Christ, Heavenly Father. Lord, we thank you, Father God, for you have called us to yourself, Lord. You have called us to be holy, for you are holy.

0: for the truth upon the earth, for they proceed from evil to evil, and they know not me, says the Lord. Hallelujah. So that is also a characteristic of that company of wicked people. Why? Because they are too afraid to take a stand for the truth. They are not valiant for the truth. They don't want to stand out. They just want to go with the flow. They don't want to be the face the opposition of the world. They don't want to face the hatred of the world. But God's people, we know that wherever you take the message of God, you will for sure have opposition. You will for sure have people trying to cut you off, trying to look down on you, trying to mock you. But we will remain valiant for the truth in our societies, in our families, in our workplaces, in this land. The truth, it will not be compromised in me. It will not be compromised in my family. Let's open our mouths and pray, Lord, let us be faithful till the end. Let us be valiant for the truth. Let us hold fast to your word. Let me not be infiltrated by the lies of the world. And let me not succumb to the pressure of the world. But let me take a stand. Let's open our mouths and pray. Gracious Heavenly Father, Lord, we thank you, Lord, for the truth of your word that you have instilled in our hearts, Heavenly Father. We pray, Father God, as your word says, buy the truth and do not sell it, Father God. We pray we shall never part from this truth, Lord. We shall never sell this truth, Heavenly Father. This truth of your word shall never be compromised, Heavenly Father. Not by pressure from the world, Lord. Not by their shaming us, Heavenly Father. Not by their coercing us, Heavenly Father. But rather help us to be valiant for the truth. Help us to be bold for the truth, Lord. For your word says, we do not have a spirit of fear, Lord. We bind and cast out every spirit of fear of the world, Heavenly Father. And Lord, we release, Father God, the spirit of power and of love and of sound mind, Heavenly Father, over every child, Lord, over every family that is named after your name, Heavenly Father. Lord, we pray, Father God, we shall remain valiant, Lord. We shall remain bold, Father God, for those who know their God shall be bold, Lord. They shall do great exploits, Heavenly Father. Lord, we pray, Father God, let us do great exploits in Jesus' name as we step out in faith in this land, in our workplaces, in our societies, in our communities, Heavenly Father. Let your name be heard from our lips, Heavenly Father. We bless your name. We glorify your name, Lord. We thank you, Father, for all that you have done. We ask this prayer in Jesus' name. Amen. Amen. Verse 4 continues. Jeremiah chapter 9 verse 4, it says, take ye heed every one of his neighbor, and trust ye not in any brother. For every brother will utterly supplant, and every neighbor will walk with slanders, and they will deceive every one his neighbor, and will not speak the truth. They have taught their tongue to speak lies and weary themselves to commit iniquity. Thine habitation is in the midst of deceit. Through deceit, they refuse to know me, says the Lord. Hallelujah. So why do they refuse to know God? Because through deceit, because they choose lies. The Bible says, your sins have separated you from me. So your deceit, the lies, that attitude of lusting, that wickedness is what keeps you from accepting God, because you are drawn to those things that you are lusting after. So we'll pray for ourselves. We'll pray for those who are walking in deceit, in lies, in slanders, who are doing things that are not right in the sight of God. Let the Lord open their hearts. Let the Lord show them the error of their ways, their wrongdoings, and let them repent and return unto the Lord so that they can be built up. They can be delivered. Let them put iniquity far away from the tabernacle. Just open our mouths and pray. There are many who are still living a life of slandering, of deceit, of lies. They need to be delivered. And that's why we are standing in the gap praying for them. Let's open our mouths and pray. Gracious Heavenly Father, Lord, we thank you, Father God, for we are in the world, but we are not of the world, Heavenly Father. Lord, there are things in this world that do not please you, Lord. There are attitudes and behaviors in this world that do not please you, Heavenly Father. Lord, we pray, Father God, we pray for deliverance, Father God. Lord, we bind and we cast out every spirit of deceit, every spirit of lies, Heavenly Father. And Lord, we release the spirit of truth, Father God. Let people be touched by it, Lord. Let their hearts be open, Father God. Give them a heart of flesh, Heavenly Father. Remove the stony heart, Lord, that is keeping them from receiving you, Lord, from accepting you, Father God. Lord, we pray they shall no longer refuse you. They shall no longer refuse the truth, your word, Heavenly Father, when we speak to them, Lord, when we correct them, Heavenly Father, when we share our testimonies with them, Father God. Let them receive, Lord, and walk in it, Father God. Let them repent and return, Father God, and put iniquity far away from the tabernacles, Lord, far away from their lives, Lord, far away from their behaviors, from their families, Lord, so that they can be built up, Lord. We thank you, Father God, for all that you have done. We ask this prayer in Jesus' name. Amen. Amen. And lastly, let's look at verse 7. It says, therefore, thus says the Lord of hosts, behold, I will melt them and try them. For how shall I do for the daughter of my people? Their tongue is an arrow shot out, it speaketh deceit. One speaketh peaceably to his neighbor with his mouth, but in his heart he layeth his weight. Shall I not visit them for these things, says the Lord? Shall not my soul be avenged on such a nation as this? Hallelujah. So that is the outcome of hypocrisy, of wickedness. God will bring everything into judgment. Let them not live under this lie or this misconception that, you know, you can get away with whatever you do. God will speak up for his people. He will act on behalf of his people. So we'll pray, let the people, we prayed to bind and to cast out the spirit of the fear of the world. But we'll pray that the Lord will release the spirit of the fear of the Lord upon people. Let them know that there is a day of judgment, there is a day of consequence, because that spirit of the fear of the Lord is the spirit of wisdom. It will teach you to walk in wisdom. Let's open our mouths and pray, Lord, in this land, let the spirit of the fear of the Lord be released from the lowest to the highest level, from the pauper to the king. Let them walk and operate under the spirit of the fear of the Lord, Lord, for that will continue to direct their steps every day, Heavenly Father. Lord, let people not live under the illusion that they can do whatever they please, Heavenly Father, and they shall not be called into judgment for that, Father God. Lord, we pray, Father God, let your word spread in this land, Lord. Let the truth spread in this land, Father God, and let people repent and return, Father God. We thank you, Lord, for your word, because you do not desire that any should perish, Lord. You send your word to them, Lord. Let them receive it, Lord. Let them fear your name, Heavenly Father, and walk in wisdom and uprightness, Father God. We bless your name. We glorify your name, Lord. We ask this prayer in Jesus' name. Amen. Amen.
1: Heaven, let our thirsty souls today.

that men may hear the truth, come to the light of the truth, and walk in the truth. Dr. Ihemeh N. Ndukwe, a missionary in the Middle East and Asia for more than 21 years, graced with a word for revival, now comes your way on Revival Now. 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

in John chapter 9 verse 5, saying, as long as I am in the world, I am the light of the world. So God did not send his son into the world to condemn the world, but that the world through him might be saved. He that believeth in him is not condemned, but he that believeth not is condemned already. And this is the condemnation, that light is come into the world, and men love darkness rather than the light. For everyone that doeth evil hates the light, neither comes to the light. But he that doeth

Jesus, when men hear the truth and come to the truth, come to its light, walk in the truth, walk in the light, do deeds of the truth. This is revival. To minister is Dr. Ihemeh N. Ndukwe. Dr. Ihemeh Ndukwe has been a missionary in the Middle East and Asia for more than 21 years. Dr. Ihemeh Ndukwe is graced with the word for revival now, reviving the ministers, the families, and the nations, preaching the word of God, pure and unadulterated, in demonstration of the Spirit and of power, so that men's faith is not on enticing words of man's wisdom, but in the power of God. You can sit under this anointing

0: Our message today is taken from Hebrews chapter 11,
1: verse 32. Hebrews 11, verse 32. And what shall I more say? For the tale will fail me to tell of Gideon, and of Barak, and of Samson, and of Jephthah. We have first of Rahab, who was a harlot. We now heard of Samson also, who was keen on going after the harlot. Jephthah was born by a harlot, and his kinsmen despised him. It doesn't matter the background of your birth. It's irrelevant to God. What matters to God is for you to believe his word and walk in his word. It doesn't matter to God who gave you the authority to be king to start with. Every king and every subject, we face the same judgment seat of God. So it doesn't matter the background of your birth. What matters is whom have you believed? Jephthah was cast out from his home because he was born by a harlot. And his brother said, no, you can't have the same inheritance with us. Go. And you know, God is awesome. He makes things to work together for good, for them that love him, for them that are called according to his purpose. There came a time they needed to fight a battle. They didn't have anybody. Well, they fired for that battle. It was only Jephthah. You can read Judges 11, 1 to 40. The grace of God can identify you. He can find you wherever you are. If God has purposed to use you for something, let people try to obliterate you. Let people try to silence you. Let people try to make you as nobody. Eventually, this vision will speak. For it's for an appointed time. At the appointed time, God made them to go and look for Jephthah. Because there was no man in the place that could deliver. And they went. And Jephthah made them to make a promise. I will rule over you people. Before you said I would. But now, if I am going to look at the conditionality, it's God who gave him that wisdom. So you cannot give excuses. Because of the circumstance of my birth, I can't make it in life. It's a lie. Don't use that. Don't allow the enemy to use that against you. It doesn't matter the circumstance of your birth. What matters is you, whom you have believed and what you have believed. If you believe that God will do what he has promised, he will do it. And if you purpose to follow the word of God, God himself will fulfill the word of God. I know Jephthah, because of maybe the circumstance of his birth, but most importantly, because he understood that vow is very important. That if you make a vow, God will never break it. God will honor it. It's only you that can break. If you go into a covenant with God, God will honor his own part. It's only you that can break. He made a covenant. He said, God, if you deliver me, if you deliver these people into my hands, whatsoever comes out from my home, when I return from this great battle, I will give it to you. Faith will fulfill the vow. You can't say you're walking by faith. You're not keeping the promise of God. You're not keeping the word of God. You're not obeying the word of God. You're not doing what you have said to God that you will do. That's what Jephthah taught us here. By the time he came out, it was the first daughter. He said, oh, and yet he fulfilled that vow. Faith is not lip service. I love God. It's not semantic. You know, I really love God. Faith is in doing. If you love me, take my word. Take my commandment. That's what faith is all about. So Jephthah kept the word of God. So we can understand why the writer of Hebrews decided to book them together to teach us several things at the same time, so that we can appreciate on how to walk by faith and to live by faith. He continued, and what shall I more say, for the time will fail me to tell of Gideon, of Barak, of Samson, of Jephthah, of David also. Many of us know David, a man after God's heart, a man who was not in a rush for a promise to be fulfilled in his life, was just interested in obeying God. A man who knew how to praise and worship God. A man who knew how to respect authority. If he didn't know how to respect authority, by the time he was anointed to be king over Israel, he had begun to undermine the authority of Saul. But he didn't do that. Rather, it was Saul who was after him to kill him. And he never went after to revenge, to do anything against Saul. Just by cutting the hem of Saul's garment, his heart struck him. Just minor thing. He didn't have, not his body, just what he was wearing. His heart struck him. How many of you can walk that way? Not go after the person God has said you are going to take over from. And you try to see how to pull him down. He didn't do that. Despite all the things that Saul did against him. He gave faith with the word of God. He knew that God, who has given the word, knows the timing to perform his word. Many people want to give God time. You have promised me this. God says yes. Say, but this is the time. You have to do it. No. You can't give God time. He's the one who gave you the promise. He's the one who knows the time. So his faith taught us how to be patient to wait for the promise. He waited for the promise. Despite all the things he went through while waiting, he didn't put any law into his hand. He just waited and waited until the appointed time. Learn to wait. If you are walking by faith, without patience, you will not obtain the promise. You have to learn to wait. David waited. And he obtained the promise. He continued in that Hebrews 11. And what shall I more say? For the time will fail me to tell of Gideon, of Barak, and of Samson, of Jephthah, of David also. David is also a lesson in repentance. It's a lesson in repentance. When he missed it, he did not harden himself like Saul hardened himself. Or he did not pass the blame to some others. We are very good at passing blame to others. When he was said, that are the man, he accepted, yes, I am the man. No, not me. It's the other person who made me to. You know, he beats Adam in that. Learn to beat your great-grandfathers, your forefathers, in obedience. He beat Adam. Adam said, the woman you gave me. David would have said, the woman you positioned that place. When I was on the top of my distance, I saw her. But he didn't say that. He said, it's me. God show mercy. Faith without knowing how to seek the mercy of God will not take you far. If you are walking by faith, there will be a time you may miss it. It may be a minor mistake. Maybe from the word you are saying or whatever you are doing. Or you stray away. It's your responsibility to go straight to God, ask him for mercy, for forgiveness. Don't wait until somebody reminds you. Because sometimes it may be too late. Let your conscience remind you. The Bible says, if your conscience does not condemn you, then you are free. That's why your conscience has to be alive always. And how do our conscience become alive? It's through studying the word of God, hearing the word of God. We hear, oh, I missed this thing. I didn't do this. This is what I should be doing. And immediately you don't wait for anybody to tell you or say, oh, now let the whole church go into repentance. You yourself, because salvation is personal. Go to God in prayers and ask for forgiveness. And God himself will forgive you. Say, and Samuel also. And of the prophets, Samuel was called at a young age. That's why Paul writing to Timothy, he said, do not allow anybody to despise their youth. If God has called you, no matter how young you are, hold on to your call and to your faith. Don't allow anybody to despise your youth. Of course, Samuel was submissive to Eli, and he was able to teach him the principles of ministry. Despite by then, Eli's eyes were blind. He was no more hearing from God, but yet he had the principles, and he showed it to him. When Samuel had the call, he didn't know who was calling him. He showed him what to do. And Samuel was submissive. He was obedient. And he judged Israel. Every word he spoke, none fell on the ground. Because he believed God. And he said what God told him to say. And that's what God expects us. Don't allow somebody, in quotes, superior, maybe physically or age-wise, tell you what to do when it comes to the word of God. Or tell you, forget about this word, something else. I think I've told this story sometime. When some elders were sent to go and tell one young man about what they had decided in their committee meeting, you know, all these committees that don't have the word of God. And the young man challenged them. Say, let's go to the scripture. Let's see, what are you? He said, say, no, we are not talking. Say, what? You are not talking what? They were so embarrassed. The young man, they went to correct. But they didn't have the standard of the word of God to correct him. How can you correct something you are not walking in? Give correction outside the word of God. He said, and what shall I more say? For the time will fail me to tell of Gideon, of Barak, of Samson, of Jephthah, of David also, and Samuel, of the prophets. Verse 13, who through faith subdued kingdoms. The kingdom of this world will eventually be the kingdom of our Lord Jesus Christ and our God. Faith gives you the power to subdue things. That believing what God has said and purposing to do them, you will subdue. This will come under you, not you subduing them. Not by power, not by your mind, but by the Spirit of God. Say, who through faith subdued kingdoms? Every kingdom that is set against the kingdom of God, as long as you remain in the kingdom of God and his Christ, that kingdom will be subdued under you. Every authority, no matter how it comes, because where is authority? Every authority is from God. And every authority is said through our Lord and Savior Jesus Christ. Anyone beginning to go outside that authority of the word of God can be brought down any day. Nebuchadnezzar had learned that. The Bible called him King of Kings. Do you know that? Until he began to go against the authority of the King of all kings. He was made to eat grass for him to know that God rules in the affairs of men and give it to whomsoever he will it. So you can subdue kingdoms. You can subdue those challenges that are coming to you by believing what God has said in his word and remaining to do the word of God. That's your responsibility. You will subdue those things. Those things that you think you cannot subdue, you will subdue them. In Jesus' name, he says they subdued kingdoms. That's how David subdued kingdoms. That's how Joshua subdued kingdoms. That's how those judges subdued kingdoms. Because they believed what God had told them. And they followed the instruction of the Almighty God. And walked by faith. Those kingdoms were subdued. I don't know what you are going through. God can subdue those things under you. I said they can be subdued under you. For in the name of Jesus, every knee shall bow and every tongue shall confess that Jesus is Lord to the glory of God. Say, who through faith subdued kingdoms, wrought righteousness. What does it mean? They wrought righteousness. They made people to come to believe God. They wrought. Because first of all, they believed God and it was imputed to them for righteousness. They now made people to come to believe God. After God moved mountain, both for Meshach, Shadrach, and Abednego, And Daniel, kings made prophetic word. He said, listen, from now on, there's no other God beside this here God. That's how you can rob righteousness. In that place God has put you, he wants you to rob righteousness for him. Let people come to realize that there is no God like your God. The God, our Father, who is the Father of our Lord and Savior, Jesus Christ. Our Lord and our God. Say the rod righteousness. Obtain promises. Is faith having the eyes on the promises that makes you to continue to walk by love and continue to walk by obedience, that eventually you will obtain those promises. Faith, not putting your eyes on the promises, but putting your eyes on him who has given you the promises, will make you to enter into those promises. Faith that works with patience. Say they obtained. Every one of them that walk by faith obtained the promises. And the greatest of the promises is the promise of eternal life. None of them will miss it. Even if they don't get some of the things on this earth. But the greatest of the promises, the promise of eternal life. That's why the Bible says, fight a good fight of faith. Lay hold on eternal life. If you miss any other thing, don't miss eternal life. See, who through faith subdued kingdoms, wrought righteousness, obtained promises, stop the mouths of lions. Samson killed the lion. David killed the lion. Daniel was thrown into the lion. And the lion shut up his mouth. His faith in God. How can you chew who is carrying the spirit of God? The lion, seeing Daniel, was seeing God. When you begin to walk by faith, when people look at you, they'll be seeing God. Especially people who are purposed to do you harm. They'll be afraid. Remember what Rahab told the spies. She said, your terror and your dread has already fallen on us. If you walk by faith, your terror, your dread will be falling on every wicked thing ganged against you. In Jesus' name, for no weapon from the fashion against you that shall prosper. And every tongue that rises up against you in judgment, you shall condemn. This is the heritage, the people of God. For our righteousness is of God. We became righteous because we believe in what Jesus Christ did for us on the cross of Calvary. By faith, we will overcome. I say by faith, we will be victorious. In Jesus' name, by faith, we'll obtain the promises. In Jesus' name. If you believe it, I want to hear a loud amen.
0: Amen.

0: Dr. A.N. Ndukwe Revival Ministry is a worldwide ministry that preaches and teaches the timeless truth of God's Word, pure and unadulterated from the Bible, as inspired by the Holy Spirit, in practical ways that will impact and transform real people like you. 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That is spelled out as www.inwardrevival.org. I repeat that website address, www.inwardrevival.org, or email info@inwardrevival.org. 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I repeat the email address, info@inwardrevival.org. Alternatively, please telephone the office on +234 701 687 0490. I repeat that telephone number, +234 701 687 0490. Thank you so much.
1: When the roll is called up yonder, I'll be there.
2: Hallelujah. Hallelujah. The word of God has come to us. Hallelujah. And Jeremiah said that your words were found and I ate them. Hallelujah. Let's read Hebrews chapter 11 verse 31 once again. It starts by faith. Hallelujah. It starts by faith. The harlot Rahab perished not with them that believed not when she had received the spies with peace. We'll also read one more scripture before we pray. James chapter 2 verse 24. James chapter 2 verse 24, it says, so you see then that a man is justified by works and not by faith only. Likewise, was not Rahab, when Rahab the harlot was justified by works when she received the messengers and sent them out another way. For as the body without the spirit is dead, so faith without works is dead also. Hallelujah. We need to have faith. When the word of God has come to us, we need to believe and we need to run with it, with God's instructions. Hallelujah. We'll pray for ourselves. As the word of God has come to us, as we have heard and we have believed, we will put into action. Hallelujah. Our faith, how much faith we have, it will show through our works whether we are truly following Christ or not. We'll pray for ourselves. Let's open our mouth and pray. Father God, we thank you. We give you glory, honor and all praise, Lord. For your word is a lamp to our feet and light to our path, Father God. Lord, we have heard that by faith we can please you, Abba Father. Lord, we have heard that by faith we can inherit the promises, O Lord God. Lord, we have heard that by faith we can have eternal life with Christ, Lord. Lord, we pray for ourselves, King of Glory, as we have heard, Father God. We are willing and obedient, King of Glory, to follow you, Abba Father, to follow your word, O Lord God. And we know, King of Glory, as we follow you, nothing shall stand against us, Abba Father. Nothing will separate us from you, O Lord God, and from doing your will, King of Glory. Lord, we pray, increase our faith as your word has come, Lord. We will continue to walk with it with your direction, Abba Father. We will not lean to our own understanding, King of Glory, but we know and we have believed that you are God, O Lord God. You are Messiah, King of Glory. Lord, we thank you. We give you glory, honor, and all praise, Lord. In Jesus' mighty name we pray. Amen. Hallelujah. And if we read Hebrews chapter 6, verse 12. Hebrews chapter 6, verse 12. Faith goes with patience. Hallelujah. Let's read Hebrews chapter 6, verse 12. It says that you do not become sluggish, but imitate those who inherit the promises. So through faith and patience, we will inherit the promise of eternal life. Rahab was a harlot, hallelujah. And she believed, she heard and she believed. Not only she was saved, but her whole household was saved. Through us, many shall be saved, hallelujah. We are on God's mission, hallelujah. When we go forth, we are not going just like that. We are going with the word of God, with the power of God. And wherever we go, people will receive the word of salvation, hallelujah. Let's open our mouth and pray. Father God, we thank you. We give you glory, honor, and all praise, Lord. For you have loved the world so much that you gave your only begotten Son, our Father. When your word is released, O Lord God, when souls, they are hearing your word, King of glory, they shall believe that Jesus is the Son of the living God, Father God. They shall believe that without Christ there is no life, O Lord God. They shall believe, Father God, they shall repent and return to you, King of glory, and follow Christ all the days of their lives, O Lord God. And they shall receive the promise of eternal life, O Lord God. Lord, we thank you, we give you glory, honor, and all praise, Lord. Your word says without faith it is impossible to please you, Lord. Lord, we pray as your word has gone forth, O Lord, my God and my Father, as many as is receiving your word, Lord, King of glory, they shall believe. They shall believe in the name of Jesus Christ. They shall believe what Jesus has done on the cross of Calvary, our Father. Lord, we thank you. We give you glory, honor, and all praise. It's by believing in Christ we shall be saved and our household shall be saved, O Lord God. We thank you. Give you glory, honor, and all praise. In Jesus' name we pray. Amen. And I will read one more scripture, Romans chapter 10, verse 17. Romans chapter 10 verse 17, we have heard, we'll pray that we will continue to walk by faith. We will not walk by sight, hallelujah. For what we see is temporary. Harlot's background was not very pleasing. But it doesn't matter the background, it doesn't matter the situations, it doesn't matter the challenges, hallelujah. What matters is that you believe in Christ. You believe in the word of God. You believe that God has said it. That settles it. I'm going to do it. It doesn't matter whether it is suitable or not. And we'll read verse, Romans chapter 10, verse 17. It says, so then faith comes by hearing, and hearing by the word of God. Will pray that we shall always be available to hear the word of God. Hallelujah. We will position ourselves and our household where the word of God is preached, hallelujah. We'll pray that none of us shall go out of the presence of God. As the word has come, we will continue to meditate on it. Hallelujah. Let's open our mouth and pray. Father God, we thank you. We give you glory, honor, and all praise, Father God. For faith comes by hearing and hearing by your word, O Lord God. Lord, we thank you for Jesus Christ, who is the wisdom of God, who is the word of God, and who is the power of God. Only Christ has power to heal and to give life, Abba Father. With you there is forgiveness and with you there is mercy, King of glory. Lord, we pray that we and our household shall remain in the presence of God all the days of our lives, Lord. Lord, we have purpose in our hearts that we will continue to follow you, O Lord God. Lord, we shall remain focused, King of glory. Lord, we pray that we shall continue to meditate on your word day and night. Your word has come to save our souls, O Lord God. Lord, we pray that we shall run with the King of glory. We shall continue to remain in your presence, our Father. Continue to please you with our faith, O Lord God. Lord, we thank you, give you glory, honor, and all praise. In Jesus' mighty name we pray. Amen.
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We're so happy to announce that we will be live streaming three specials every day, with the first being the Word of Wisdom, the second is the Message of Life, and the third is Revival Now. 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If you miss the live stream, don't worry, because they will be repeated on air every 4 hours, so relax, because you can listen in to whatever timing suits you best. So we kick off with the Word of Wisdom live stream, which begins at 6:20 a.m. and that's Nigeria time. 6:20 a.m. also for Europe, certain countries in Europe, 9:20 a.m. for the UAE, 10:50 a.m. for India, 2:20 p.m. for Manila, and that's our listeners in the Philippines, 3:20 p.m. for Australia, 12:20 a.m. Eastern Standard Time for America, and 9:20 p.m. Pacific Time, America and Canada. 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In case you missed the live streams, relax, because like I said before, they will be repeated on air every 4 hours. 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

Revival Now, bringing men back to God. Today's promise is taken from the book of Acts chapter 7, and I read from verses 8 to 10 from the New King James Version, and it says, "Then he gave him the covenant of circumcision, and so Abraham begot Isaac and circumcised him on the eighth day, and Isaac begot Jacob, and Jacob begot the 12 patriarchs, and the patriarchs, becoming envious, sold Joseph into Egypt. But God was with him and delivered him out of all his troubles, and gave him favor and wisdom in the presence of Pharaoh, king of Egypt. And he made him governor over Egypt and all his house." Hallelujah. Come, let's worship and thank the Lord in Jesus' name. Amen.

praise God. We'll take our Bible reading for today's promise from the Acts of the Apostles, chapter 7, verses 8 to 10, and I read, "Then he gave him the covenant of circumcision, and so Abraham begot Isaac, and circumcised him on the eighth day, and Isaac begot Jacob, and Jacob begot the 12 patriarchs, and the patriarchs, becoming envious, sold Joseph into Egypt, but God was with him,

Verse 10. And delivered him out of all his troubles, and gave him favor and wisdom in the presence of Pharaoh, the king of Egypt, and he made him governor over Egypt and all his house. Praise God. So in this Bible passage we read, Stephen continues his defense before the Jewish council by recounting Israel's history. He explained that God's covenant and saving power were active long before the temple existed, and that God remained with his people wherever they were. Verse 8 of that Acts chapter 7 talks about how God established his covenant of circumcision with Abraham as a sign of his promise, as recorded in Genesis chapter 17 verses 9 to 14. Abraham obeyed by circumcising Isaac on the eighth day, showing his faith and obedience to God's command, which shows that God's promises are fulfilled through faith and obedience. Therefore, believers are called to remain faithful to God's covenant through his Son, Jesus Christ. So we are going to open our mouths and ask God for grace to remain faithful to his covenant. Let's pray. Heavenly Father, we thank you for your everlasting covenant. Lord, grant every genuine minister and believer the grace to walk in total obedience to your word. Just as Abraham, Isaac, and Jacob were faithful and walked in obedience. Father, Lord, help us to remain faithful to you all the days of our lives. In Jesus' name. And that Acts chapter 7 verse 9 says, and the patriarch, becoming envious, sold Joseph into Egypt, but God was with him. Joseph's brothers were driven by jealousy and sold him into slavery in Egypt, as recorded in Genesis chapter 37, verse 11 and 28. Although Joseph suffered betrayal and injustice, God was with him. A lot of ministers are jealous of their fellow ministers because they are doing well in ministry. But the Bible says in Romans chapter 12 verse 15, rejoice with those that rejoice. You are going to pray for yourself and ask God to deliver you from every spirit of jealousy. For the Bible says in Jeremiah chapter 17 verse 9, that the heart is deceitful above all things and desperately wicked. Who can know it? You are also going to pray for yourself and ask God for divine protection from every evil plans of the enemy. Let's pray. Heavenly Father, we pray for ministers and believers that are operating in jealousy, that are envious of their fellow ministers and believers, that are operating in hatred. Lord, we ask that you deliver them from every spirit of jealousy in Jesus' name. Father, we ask that you create in them a clean heart, a heart full of love in Jesus' name. Abba, Father, we also ask for divine protection upon genuine ministers and believers. Lord, continue to protect your people from every plans of the wicked. Let your angels continue to encamp around your people in Jesus' name. And that Acts chapter 7 verse 10 says, and delivered him out of all his troubles, and gave him favor and wisdom in the presence of Pharaoh, the king of Egypt, and he made him governor over Egypt and all his house. So God granted Joseph divine wisdom to interpret dreams and govern wisely, favor before Pharaoh, promotion to become governor over Egypt and administrator of Joseph's household, as recorded in Genesis chapter 41 verses 37 to 44. So we are going to pray and ask God for divine wisdom. But the Bible says in James chapter 1 verse 5, if any of you lacks wisdom, let him ask of God, who gives to all liberally and without reproach, and it will be given to him. We are also going to ask God for divine favor before God and men. Let's also pray for divine protection. Let's pray. Our dear Heavenly Father, we humbly ask for divine wisdom. For you said in James chapter 1 verse 5,

favor before God and Pharaoh. May we also find favor before you and men. May every genuine ministers and believers be favored in their going out and coming in Jesus' name. Lord, we also ask for divine protection upon every genuine minister and believer. For the Bible says in Psalm 75, verses 6 to 7, for exhaustion comes neither from the east, nor from the west, nor from the south. Verse 7, but God is the judge. He puts down one and exalts another. Therefore, Lord, as you lifted Joseph from slavery to leadership, lift every genuine minister and believer to a greater height above limitations. In Jesus' name.

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2: We continue our word of wisdom today from Proverbs chapter 27 from verse 25. Say, the hare appeareth, and the tender grass sheweth itself, and herbs of the mountains are gathered. The lambs are for thy clothing, and the goats are the prize of the field. Verse 27, and thou shalt have goat's milk enough for thy food, for the food of thy household, and for the maintenance for thy maidens. So if you are diligent to do your business, if you are diligent to know the state of their face, of their flocks, you will know when the hare, you will know when the tender grass appears, sheds itself, you know when the hare appears, and you know when the herbs are ready in the mountains. So what you do, you gather the hare, and as you gather the hare, and pack them for the next time, especially in the place you have winter, you pack them for winter, there will be a tendency to open up the field again for tender grass to show off. So you need to be diligent to know how to prepare for the food of your flock. As a husbandman, as a shepherd, you need to know how to look well and prepare and be ready at each point in time so that you don't miss when the hare appears, the grass being fit to cut, and you mow it, then you carry it off and lay it up ready for winter so that the tender grass will show itself, it springs up after the hare is carried off, so that you'll be able to make a second crop that will become a good pasture for the cattle. The same way, as under shepherd, you know to rightly share the word of truth to your members whenever they are needed at each point in time. You will not be careless. You will know to maintain the flock with the necessary food. For the word of God is their necessary food. You know how to feed the flock what is needed at each point in time. That's what the scripture is telling us here. The scripture says in Proverbs chapter 10 verse 5, he that gathereth in summer is a wise son. The he that sleepeth in harvest is a son that causes shame. So you need to know when to gather the hair. You need to know when to prepare and take away the hair for the tender grass to come forth out of the ground. That's your responsibility as a diligent husbandman, as a diligent under shepherd. You know what to do at each point in time. The scripture says in Psalm 104 verse 14, he caused the grass to grow for the cattle and have for the service of man, that he may bring forth food out of the earth. So it's God who has already prepared this grass to grow. He's the one who has provided the grass to grow. And it's our responsibility to know when to cut it, as hair, and keep it, waiting for the new grass to come forth. That's what the scripture is trying to tell us here. It said, the hare appeareth, and the tender grass sheweth itself, and herbs of the mountains are gathered. Verse 26 said, the lambs are for thy clothing, and the goats are the prize of the field. When you are diligent to know the state of your flock, when you are diligent to know what to do, to provide for them, to protect them, to shield them, and to tenderly care for them, eventually the lambs, the wool of the lambs, can be converted to clothing, to protect you, to also shield you. As you protect the land, you will also be protected. As you shield the land and provide for the land you'll also be provided for. That's what he's telling us here. The lands will provide your clothing. And it goes the price of a field. You'll be able to market the goods as you are diligent in your pastoral calling. Of course, the profit arising from this, you will enjoy it. The wool of the land and the price of the goods you sell. You have resources. Because as these goats are in a position to bear more fruits, you'll be able to sell some and keep some. Especially the he-goats, you'll be able to sell some of them and keep some to continue to bear more fruits. So you always be in a position to have resources. That's what he's trying to teach us here. He's simply teaching us that if you are diligent, you will profit. That you eat the fruit of your labor will never be wasted. He continued in that verse 27, he said, and thou shalt have goat's milk enough for thy food, for the food of thy household, and for the maintenance of thy maidens. You have enough to eat. You'll be sufficient, because our sufficiency is of God. God himself will make you to be sufficient. He has provided all things that pertain to livelihood and godliness through the knowledge of him who has called us out of darkness into his marvelous light. As we continue to seek first his kingdom and his righteousness, he will continue to add to us those things that the Gentiles are running after. So he's expecting us to be diligent in what we have been called to do, to put our hands in the plow, not looking back. No wonder the wise man in Proverbs chapter 30 from verse 7 says, two things have I required of thee, did I meet them not before I die. Verse 8, remove far from me vanity and lies. Give me neither poverty nor riches. Feed me with food convenient for me. Verse 9, lest I be full and deny thee, and say, who is the Lord? Or lest I be poor and steal, and take the name of my God in vain. So God expects us to be diligent, to put our hands in the plow, not looking back, making sure that we are taking care of the flock he has given to us, making sure that we are diligent, working hard, industrious in our business, doing everything as unto the Lord. And as we do this, we'll always see ourselves being blessed. We'll also enjoy the fruit of our labor. As we purpose to do the Word of God, as he's showing us here today, we'll also make sure we are provided for. So learn to take the Word of God and to do it. Jeremiah said in Jeremiah chapter 15, verse 16, thy words were found, and I did eat them, and thy word was unto me the joy and rejoicing of my heart, for I am called by thy name, O Lord God of hosts. As people who are called by the name of the Lord, in every calling you are, in every business you are, whether as an under shepherd or in any other calling that God has put you in, your responsibility is to do the word of God, do what the word of God says. And the word of God says, be diligent, be industrious. Because if you are diligent and industrious, you eat the fruit of your labor. And you'll be in a position to also provide, not only for yourself, you'll be in a position to provide for your household. God desires that we be in a position to provide for our household, provide for our family, and also provide for those who are working with us, are serving us. Say you will have enough goat's milk for your food. You have sufficiency. And for the food of your household and nourishment of your maid servant, you have sufficiency. The scripture says in Galatians chapter 6 from verse 7, be not deceived. God is not mocked. For whatsoever a man soweth, that shall he also reap. Verse 8, for he that soweth to his flesh shall of the flesh reap corruption. But he that soweth to the Spirit shall of the Spirit reap life everlasting. as long as you are doing what you are doing diligently as unto the Lord, obeying the will of God, you are sowing to the Spirit. And through the Spirit, you reap life everlasting. Not only that you enjoy life abundantly on this earth, in the life to come, you reap life everlasting. That's why the scripture encourages us in this Galatians chapter 6 verse 9. And let us not be weary in well doing, for in due season we shall reap if we faint not. So it's very important that we should remain reaping if we do not faint. Learn to continue to be diligent. And continue in that Galatians 6 verse 10. As we have therefore opportunity, let us do good unto all men, especially unto them who are of the household of faith. Put yourself in a position to be diligent so that the Lord will bless the work of your hand. As he blesses you, we have been called to be a blessing to others. So let this be your focus as a child of God. He said, for if you are diligent and you make provisions for your flock and take good care of them, so you shall have enough goat's milk for your food, for the food of your household, and nourishment of your maid servants. Proverbs chapter 31, verse 15 says, talking about a virtuous woman, it says, she riseth also while it is yet night, and giveth meat to her household, and a portion to her maidens, because she labored. She was diligent. She made provisions. She made plans for her household. She was not idle. God does not desire that any of us be slothful in business. We should be fervent in business, serving the Lord in spirit and in truth. And as you do this, remain blessed. In Jesus' name, amen.
3: The future of the nation is you. The revival we need is returning to the true God, raising teaching priests, restoring the truth.

forever I am changed, Lord. Because you gave your life on that cross, Lord. And you made every day a happy day for me, Lord. Oh yes, Father. Lord, I give myself in your hands, Lord. I give this church, I give this assembly in your hands. Oh yes, Father.

Hey, did you know that God has given you all you need to live a great godly life? Yes, to live a great life in all godliness. The great need on every side is spiritual revival, and God is giving it. The Lord God is rending the heavens and coming down among his people. It's all open. You can hear it all on

with Christ, my Father. And Lord, we thank you, Father. We give you glory, my Father, Lord, for this great glory that awaits us, my Father, that you have prepared for us, Lord. Thank you for preparing a place for us, my Father God. Lord, we thank you, Father, for all that you continue to do for us, Lord. Thank you, Father, for making a way for us, Lord, where there seems to be no way, my Father God. Lord, thank you for splitting the oceans, my Father, so that we may pass through, my Father God. Thank you, Father, for opening up springs, my Father, in desert places, Lord, so that we may be watered, my Father, Lord. We thank you, Father, for your goodness, Lord, for your mercy, your loving kindness, Lord. Thank you for loving us, Father. We give you all glory, Father. In Jesus' name we pray. Amen. Amen. Hallelujah. Let's open to Deuteronomy 6. Deuteronomy 6 from verse 2. I'll read from verse 2. It says, that thou mayest fear the Lord thy God, to keep all his statutes and his commandments, which I command thee, thou and thy son's son, all the days of thy life, and that thy days may be prolonged. Verse 3 says, hear therefore, O Israel, and observe to do it, that it may be well with thee, that ye may increase mightily, as the Lord God thy fathers has promised thee, in the land that floweth with milk and honey. Amen. Hallelujah. We shall continue to fear the Lord. Amen. And it says, as you keep all his statutes and commandments, no, it is just not for us, amen. It is for our sons, amen, our generations to come, amen. And as you keep it, it says, no, the benefit is that your days shall be prolonged, amen. You shall be satisfied with long life, amen. And it says here, therefore, Israel, that it may be well with thee, amen. So as we continue to do the word of God, as we obey the word of God, it shall be well with us, amen. The benefit is for us, amen. The blessing is for us, amen. So let us pray that as the word of God comes to us today, amen, we shall observe to do it, amen, that we shall let the fear of the Lord increase in our lives, amen, as the word comes forth to us today. Let's pray. Father God, we thank you, Father, for your word of instruction, for your word of correction, reproof, rebuke, my Father. Lord, we thank you for building us up with your word, washing us, my Father, cleansing us, my Father, Lord, purging and purifying us, Lord. It is all for our good, my Father. Lord, help us to understand that whatever you're doing, my Father, is motivated by love for us, my Father God. Lord, we thank you, Father, for we shall obey, my Father, with all of our hearts, my Father, Lord. Lord, we know that as we obey, Lord, you shall also increase us, my Father, as your word says. You shall bless us with long life, my Father, Lord. Lord, you shall do us good, my Father, Lord. Lord, help us, Lord. Speak to us this day, my Father. As the word comes, my Father, may the fear of the Lord increase in our lives, Father, so that we may continue to obey you more, my Father. We thank you and praise you, Father. In Jesus' name we have prayed. Amen. And verse 4 says, hear, O Israel, the Lord our God is one Lord. And thou shalt love the Lord thy God with all thine heart, and with all thy soul, and with all thy might. Verse 6 says, and these words which I command thee this day shall be in thine heart, and thou shalt teach them diligently unto thy children, and shalt talk of them when thou sittest in thy house, when thou walkest by the way, and when thou liest down, and when thou risest up. So it says we need to keep remembering the word of God. Amen. Joshua 1:8 says, you know, this book of the law shall not depart out of your mouth. Amen. And as you meditate on it day and night, you shall have good success. You shall prosper. That's what the word of God says. And he says what? The Lord your God is one. Amen. He's one. Amen. You know, you cannot find him anywhere else. Amen. He's the Lord of lords, the King of kings. Amen. And you shall love the Lord thy God with all thine heart. God expects our complete love. Amen. Because he first loved us. Amen. We love him. Amen. He first loved us. Amen. So let us give him our complete heart. Amen. Let us give him all of us. Amen. And as you love him with heart, soul and mind, you know, it says what? As you love the Lord, you shall be able to do everything else. Amen. If the love of God is in your heart, you know, and if you love him, you'll be able to obey his word cheerfully. You'll be able to give your time, your talent, your treasures cheerfully. Amen. Because God is interested in sacrificial giving. Amen. It should cost you something. Amen. As you give to the Lord. So let's pray that we shall continue to give the Lord our best. Amen. Let us continue to love the Lord with all our heart, our soul, and our mind. Amen. Let's pray. Father God, we thank you, Father Lord, for you are one, my Father God. Lord, we thank you, Father, for calling us out, for loving us first, my Father, for calling us out of darkness, Lord, into your marvelous light, that you may show forth your praises through us, my Father Lord. Lord, we praise you. We give you glory, my Father. Lord, we pray, Lord, that we shall continue to love you, my Father. Lord, with a complete heart, my Father, for this is what you desire from us, my Father. Lord, we shall worship you in spirit and in truth, my Father, Lord. Lord, help us, Lord, strengthen us as a church, my Father God, to do that which your word says, my Father God. Lord, we pray that we shall continue to meditate on your word day and night, my Father, Lord, so we shall have good success, my Father,
in every walk of life, my Father God. Lord, we shall have prosperity according to your standard, my Father, Lord. We thank you and praise you, Father. In Jesus' name we have prayed. Amen. And let's look at verse 10. It says, and it shall be when the Lord thy God shall have brought thee into the land which he sware unto thy fathers, to Abraham, to Isaac, and to Jacob, to give thee great and goodly cities, which thou buildest not, and houses full of all good things, which thou fillest not, and wells digged, which thou diggest not, vineyards and olive trees, which thou plantest not, when thou shalt have eaten and be full. Verse 12 says, then beware, lest thou forget the Lord, which brought thee forth out of the land of Egypt, from the house of bondage. 13, thou shalt fear the Lord thy God, and serve him, and shall swear by his name. 14, you shall not go after other gods, of the gods of the people which are round about you. Amen. So we shall not forget the Lord in the days of prosperity. Amen. We shall continue to serve him with gladness. We shall continue to worship the giver. Amen. And not the gift. Amen. The Lord has blessed many with houses. Amen. There are more blessings coming. Amen. There are more houses coming. Amen. This is only the beginning. Amen. And even as the Lord is blessing you. Amen. Let us purpose in our hearts that we shall not depart from him. You know, Moses, when God was speaking to Moses in the wilderness, he said, my presence shall go with thee and you shall have rest. Amen. And Moses said, I shall not go where your presence does not go. Amen. So what we need is his presence. Amen. Let's pray that we shall continue to remain in his presence. When you have his presence, you shall have rest. Amen. Let's pray. Father God, we thank you, Father Lord. Lord, we have come into your presence, my Father. Lord, we shall not depart from your presence, my Father God. For in your presence is fullness of joy, Lord. At your right hand are pleasures forevermore. Lord, we pray that as we remain in your presence, Lord, we shall have rest, my Father, in every area of our lives, Lord, in our finances, Lord, in our employments, in our businesses, Lord, in our children's lives, my Father, Lord. Lord, we shall continue to see the rest that comes from you, Father, the peace that comes only from you, my Father God. Lord, we pray, Lord, that you shall continue to speak to us, my Father. You shall guide us, my Father, Lord. Lord, help us to guard our hearts, my Father, with all diligence, my Father, that we may continue to worship you, Lord. Lord, let nothing distract us from seeking you, Lord. We thank you and praise you, Lord. We

0: thank you for all the blessings. Lord, we thank you for the blessings that are yet to come, my Father, Lord. We know that this is only the beginning, my Father. Greater things are yet to come, Lord. And we thank you for that, Lord. Lord, we pray that we shall be prepared and ready, my Father, so that you may fulfill the purposes that you have for us, Lord. We thank you and praise you, Lord. In Jesus' name we have prayed. Amen.
1: We continue our message today from the Acts of the Apostles, chapter 7, verse 8. I gave him the covenant of circumcision. And so Abraham begat Isaac and circumcised him the 8th day. And Isaac begat Jacob, and Jacob begat the 12 patriarchs. So God gave Abraham the covenant of circumcision, which was a sign or a token based on the covenant that God entered with Abraham. And we can see Genesis chapter 17 from verse 9, what the scripture says there. So, and God said unto Abraham, thou shalt keep my covenant. Therefore, thou and thy seed after thee in their generation. Verse 10, this is my covenant, which ye shall keep between me and you and thy seed after thee. Every man child among you shall be circumcised. Verse 11, and you shall circumcise the flesh of your foreskin, and it shall be a token of the covenant between me and you. And he that is 8 days old shall be circumcised among you. Every man child in your generations, he that is born in the house or bought with money of any stranger, which is not of thy seed. So God entered into this agreement with Abraham, and the token of this agreement was circumcision. And we can see that Abraham obeyed this agreement. He kept this agreement with God. How are you keeping the agreement you have with God? We now have an everlasting covenant through the word of God. If we have received Jesus Christ as our Lord and Savior, our duty is to obey and do the word of God. Abraham entered into a covenant with God, and he kept the covenant. As we can see in Genesis 21 from verses 1 to 4. Say, and the Lord visited Sarah as he had said, and the Lord did unto Sarah as he had spoken. For Sarah conceived and bare Abraham a son in his old age, at the set time of which God has spoken to him. Verse 3. And Abraham called the name of his son that was born unto him, whom Sarah bare to him, Isaac. Verse 4. And Abraham circumcised his son, Isaac, being 8 days old, as God had commanded him. So Abraham kept the covenant by circumcising Isaac. God kept his promise by giving Abraham a seed. God is a promise keeper. And what we have received through his son, Jesus Christ, is a covenant blessing. As long as we propose to obey and do the will of God, we remain in the place of blessing. That's what Jesus Christ has done for us. As we can see in Galatians chapter 3 from verse 13, Christ has redeemed us from the curse of the law, being made a curse for us. For it is written, cursed is everyone that hangeth on a tree. Verse 14, that the blessing of Abraham might come on the Gentiles through Jesus Christ.

action as God ordered them to do. In Genesis 25, from verse 21 to 26, and Isaac entreated the Lord for his wife because she was barren, and the Lord was entreated of him, and Rebekah his wife conceived, and the children struggled together with her, and she said, if it be so, where am I tossed? And she went to inquire of the Lord. And the Lord said unto her, two nations are in thy womb, and two manner of people shall be separated from thy bowels, and the one person shall be stronger than the other people, and the elder shall serve the younger. Verse 24, and when her days to be delivered were fulfilled, behold, there were twins in her womb. Verse 25, and the face came arrayed all over like an hairy garment, and they called his name Esau. Verse 26, and after that came his brother out, and his son took hold on Esau's heel, and his name was called Jacob. And Isaac was 80 years old when she bare them. So as long as they kept the covenant of God, God continued the seed of Abraham from Isaac to Jacob. And as we can see in the Acts of the Apostles, chapter 7, verse 8, he said, and he gave him the covenant of circumcision. And so Abraham begat Isaac and circumcised him the 8th day. And Isaac begat Jacob, and Jacob begat the 12 patriarchs. Jacob begat the 12 patriarchs, the heads of the 12 tribes of Israel. We continue in Acts chapter 7, verse 9. Say, and the patriarchs moved with envy, sold Joseph into Egypt. But God was with him. They moved with envy. You can see it in that Genesis 37, verses 4 to 11. The sons of Jacob, the brethren of Joseph, were filled with envy and enraged at their brother Joseph because of the evil report of them he brought to his father, and because of his dreams, which signified that he should have dominion over them, and the love their father had for him. Let me tell you, envy cannot stop what God has purposed for you. See what was said about Joseph eventually in that Genesis 49. Can we take it from verse 22 to 26? Say, Joseph is a fruitful bough, even a fruitful bough by a well, whose branches run over the wall. Verse 23, the archers have sorely grieved him and shot at him and hated him, but his bow are bold in strength, and the arms of his hands were made strong by the hands of the mighty God of Jacob. From thence is the shepherd, the stone of Israel. Verse 25, even by the God of thy father, who shall help thee, and by the Almighty, who shall bless thee with blessings of heaven above, blessings of the deep that lieth under, blessings of the breast and of the womb. 26, the blessings of thy father have prevailed above the blessings of my progenitors unto the utmost bound of the everlasting hills. They shall be on the head of Joseph and on the crown of the head of him that was separate from his brethren. So Joseph was unique. He was peculiar. He was separate from his brethren. He loved the Lord with all his heart, with all his mind, with all his strength. He purposed to do the will of God. He had reverence for God. And God chose him for a great purpose in continuing the seed of Abraham. So it doesn't matter how people envy you, they cannot stop what God has purposed for you.

and purpose for you cannot be thwarted by envious people. It was also for envy that the chief priests and the elders of the people took counsel against Jesus to be crucified. As we can see in Matthew 27 verse 1 and verses 15 to 18. When the morning was come, all the chief priests and elders of the people took counsel against Jesus to put him to death. Verse 15. Now at that feast, the governor was wont to release unto the people a prisoner, whom they would. Verse 16. And they had then a notable prisoner called Barabbas. Verse 17. Therefore, when they were gathered together, Pilate said unto them, whom will ye that I release unto you, Barabbas or Jesus, which is called Christ? Verse 18, for he knew that for envy they had delivered him. Cease from being envious of your brethren, because your envy cannot stop what God has purposed to use him for. In fact, your envy will even speed up what God has purposed to use him for. Love does not envy. The Bible encourages us to love the Lord with all our heart, with all our mind, with all our strength, and to love our neighbors as ourselves. Envy is the work of the flesh. As scripture tells us in Proverbs 14, verse 30, a sound heart is the life of the flesh, but envy the rottenness of the bones. You kill yourself by being envious. You dry up your bones. You dry up your life by being envious. There's no life in being envious. There's life in walking in the Spirit. Walk in the Spirit and you not fulfill the lust of the flesh. The work of the flesh is envy. Cease from being envious. I encourage you from today, purpose to remain in the place of obedience to the word of God. So the scripture says in that Acts chapter 7, verse 9, and the patriarchs moved with envy, sold Joseph into Egypt, but God was with him. They were moved. When the enemy moves against you and you purpose to fear and reverence the holy name of the Lord will always be with you. Let them try what they try to do to bring you down. They will not succeed. Every obstacle will become a stepping stone for the next level of glory God has purpose for you. Scripture tells us in James chapter 3 verse 16, for where envy and strife is, there is confusion and every evil work. Is the envy that moved the brethren of Joseph to sell him into slavery. So they sold Joseph into Egypt. As we can see that Genesis 37 verse 28, he said, then there passed by Midianites merchant men, and they drew and lifted up Joseph out of the pit and sold Joseph to the Ishmaelites for 20 pieces of silver, and they brought Joseph into Egypt. Then look at what the scripture said. The God was with him. I don't know the challenges you are going. I don't know how much envy that people have released against you, how they have moved against you to stop what God has called you to do. Let them try. But let it be that God is with you. In this life, all you need
is for God to be with you. Genesis chapter 39, verse 2. He said, and the Lord was with Joseph, and he was a prosperous man, and he was in the house of his master, the Egyptian. Verse 3, and his master saw that the Lord was with him, and the Lord made all that he did to prosper in his hand. Verse 4, and Joseph found grace in his sight, and he served him, and made him overseer over his house. And all that he had, he put into his hand. Verse 5, and it came to pass, from time to time, he made him overseer in his house, and over all that he had, that the Lord blessed the Egyptian's house for Joseph's sake. And the blessing of the Lord was upon all that he had in the house and in the field. Let it be obvious that God is with you as you keep the covenant of obedience to the word of God. The blessing of God will never depart from you. It will never depart from your house. And it will be obvious to all that God is with you. Let people envy you, but let it be obvious that God is with you. Whatever you do to maintain the presence of God in your life, purpose to do that. The scripture tells us in Romans chapter 8 from verse 31, what shall we then say to these things? If God be for us, who can be against us? Verse 32, he that spared not his own son, but delivered him up for us all, how shall he not with him also freely give us all things? Let people gather against you. Let them plan evil against you. But make sure that you remain in the presence of God. Let it be obvious to all that God is with you. But most importantly, purpose in your heart that you remain with God. You remain in the authority of the word of God. That you not do anything outside the word of God. Because the word of God is the sure word of prophecy. The word of God is a covenant that God has instituted and given to us. And it's been sealed with the blood of Jesus Christ. And that's where the covenant blessing comes from. For if you are willing and obedient, you eat the good that is in the land. Said in that Acts chapter 7 verse 9, and the patriarchs moved with envy and sold Joseph into Egypt. But God was with him. Verse 10, and delivered him out of all his afflictions and gave him favor and wisdom in the sight of Pharaoh, king of Egypt. I made him governor over Egypt and all his house. If God is with you, he will deliver you from every situation as he did it for Joseph. Those challenges will come, but God will not allow it to overtake you. Joseph put his trust in the Lord, and the scripture tells us that they that trust in the Lord shall be as Mount Zion, which cannot be removed, but abide forever. As the mountains are round about Jerusalem, so the Lord is round about his people from henceforth, even forever. For the rod of the wicked shall not rest upon the lot of the righteous, lest the righteous put forth their hands unto iniquity. As long as you purpose to remain in obedience, doing the will of God, God will continuously be with you. He will never leave you. He will never forsake you. And your inheritance is sure. The scripture says God delivered him out of all his afflictions
and gave him favor, not only delivering him from all his afflictions, he gave him favor and wisdom in the sight of Pharaoh. That's the benefit of God being with you. He will deliver you from every affliction, and he will also give you favor and wisdom in the sight of those in authority over you. As he did for Joseph, God gave him favor and wisdom in the sight of Pharaoh, king of Egypt. And he made him governor over Egypt and all his house, because God was with Joseph. Pharaoh identified that there was something different in Joseph. And Pharaoh promoted Joseph because of the spirit of God dwelling in Joseph. I don't know what you are going through. I can assure you, as long as God is with you, he will deliver you. It doesn't matter how the challenge is. It doesn't matter how much difficult situation you are passing through. But note this. Psalm 34 verse 19 tells us this. Many are the afflictions of the righteous, but the Lord delivered him out of them all. No exception. Every affliction that you are going through, you can be assured that God will deliver you out of them all. He continued in that Psalm 34 verse 20. He keepeth all his bones. Not one of them is broken. Verse 21, he said, evil shall slay the wicked, and they that hate the righteous shall be desolate. Verse 22, the Lord redeemed the soul of his servants, and none of them that trust in him shall be desolate. Joseph trusted in the Lord. That's why he feared the Lord and reverenced the holy name of the Lord. He refused that anything would take him away from the presence of God. That wherever he went, in whatever situation he found himself, the people that were there recognized that God is with Joseph. May God be with you. That's my prayer. That's all you need to overcome challenges of life. Genesis 39. Verses 21 to 23, he says, but the Lord was with Joseph and showed him mercy and gave him favor in the sight of the keeper of the prison. Even in the prison, God was with Joseph. Verse 22, he said, and the keeper of the prison committed to Joseph's son all the prisoners that were in the prison. And whatsoever they did there, he was the doer of it. Thus he became authority himself wherever he found himself in, because he was standing in the authority of the word of God. Do you know that if you obey the word of God, if you keep the commandment of the Lord, you become a commander to that situation that has come to put you down? He continued that Genesis 39 verse 23. He said, the keeper of the prison looked not to anything that was under his hand, because the Lord was with him. And that which he did, the Lord made it to prosper. That's whatever Joseph put his hand to do, God made it to prosper. Because he wasn't working against the will of God. He was working in the will of God. Even if the will of God takes him to a difficult situation terrain, he never complained, he never murmured. Many are the afflictions of the righteous, but the Lord will always deliver them out of all. This is a promise to all who love the Lord with all their heart, with all their mind, with all their strength. And those who love their neighbors as themselves.
purpose that whatever you are doing must be approved of the Lord. Let it be obvious that the Lord is with you. Don't allow anything to take you away from obeying the word of God. Set your love upon the Lord and purpose to do what the word of God says. As scripture tells us in Psalm 91 from verse 14, say, because he has set his love upon me, therefore will I deliver him. I'll set him on high because he has known my name. Verse 15, he shall call upon me, and I'll answer him. And I'll be with him in trouble. I'll deliver him and honor him. Verse 16, with long life will I satisfy him and show him my salvation. That's what God did for Joseph. God is not a man that he should lie. Jesus the same yesterday, today, and forever. As you purpose to do the will of God, God will continue to be with you. And God will shield you. And God will cause favor and wisdom to be upon you. He give you wisdom. He give you favor. That's what that scripture is telling us in that Acts chapter 7, verse 10. He said, and he delivered him out of all his afflictions and gave him favor and wisdom in the sight of Pharaoh, king of Egypt. I made him governor over Egypt and all his house. How did he give Joseph favor and wisdom in the sight of Pharaoh? Remember what the scripture tells us in Proverbs 21, verse 1. The king's heart is in the hand of the Lord. As the rivers of water, he turns it whosoever he will. It's God who touched the heart of Pharaoh to identify and to see that there's something special about Joseph. Because God himself, the Spirit of God, was in Joseph. And God revealed things to Joseph that nobody knew about. And with it, the king recognized. So God gave him favor and wisdom in the sight of the king. As we can see in Genesis 41 verses 37 to 40. And the thing was good in the eyes of Pharaoh and the eyes of all his servants. And Pharaoh said unto his servants, can we find such a one as this? It's a man in whom the Spirit of God is. Verse 39. And Pharaoh said unto Joseph, for as much as God has shown thee all this, there is none so discreet and wise as thou art. Verse 40, that shall be over my house, and according unto thy word shall all my people be ruled. Only the throne will I be greater than thou. So Joseph found favor and wisdom in the sight of Pharaoh. Proverbs chapter 3, verse 1. My son, forget not my law, but let thy heart keep my commandments. Verse 4.

0: came the word of God. He reverenced the holy name of the Lord. God gave him wisdom and favor in the sight of Pharaoh. And Pharaoh made him governor over Egypt and all his house. If God does not make you, nobody can make you. The scripture tells us Pharaoh made him, but it's God that made it possible for Pharaoh to make Joseph governor. If God did not reveal to Joseph the secret of what is about to happen in Egypt concerning the famine and concerning prosperity, Joseph would not have had the opportunity to be liberated. So it's the revelation of God to Joseph that brought security to Egypt and the entire world, that brought promotion to Joseph. Promotion does not come from any. It's only from God. If you allow yourself for the Holy Spirit to lead you and purpose to present your bodies a living sacrifice, holy, acceptable unto the Lord, which is your reasonable service, you will see yourself go from glory to glory. God made him. He didn't make himself. I can assure you, you can make yourself. Forget about people who say they are self-made man. If you are a child of God, allow God to order your steps. Allow God to make you. Let God reveal to you even things in your profession that can bring elevation to you and also towards the advancement of the kingdom of God. We see here what Pharaoh said to Joseph in Genesis 41. From verse 41, he said, "And Pharaoh said unto Joseph, See, I have set thee over all the land of Egypt." Verse 42, "And Pharaoh took off his ring from his hand and put it upon Joseph's hand, and arrayed him in vestures of fine linen, and put a gold chain about his neck." Verse 43, "And he made him to ride in the second chariot which he had, and they cried before him, bow the knee, and he made him ruler over all the land of Egypt." Verse 46, "And Joseph was 30 years old when he stood before Pharaoh, king of Egypt. And Joseph went out from the presence of Pharaoh and went throughout all the land of Egypt." Joseph could go in and out of the presence of Pharaoh, but Joseph was always with God. Let not the position of promotion you have received from a mere man make you to turn away from God. Purpose to always remain in the presence of God. That's what Joseph did. And the scripture says in that Genesis 42 verses 5 to 6, "And the sons of Israel came to buy corn among those that came, for the famine was in the land of Canaan." Verse 6, "And Joseph was the governor over the land, and he it was that sold to all the people of the land. And Joseph's brethren came and bowed themselves before him with their faces to the earth." They attacked the vision. They were envious of their brother because of God's vision upon his life. But they did not stop the vision. The vision is for an appointed time. It will speak. It doesn't matter how people are attacking the vision of God in your life. It's only you that can derail the vision of God in your life. Remain in that vision, because the vision will speak. It will not tarry. It will speak at the appointed time. The vision of God for Joseph spoke at the appointed time. The brethren came and bowed down before him. When they came looking for bread, I encourage you, hold on to the bread of life. Don't run after bread that perishes. Hold on to the word of God, which will lead you to eternal life. And as long as you continue to hold on to this bread of life, which is our Lord and Savior Jesus Christ, for he was crucified on our behalf, he shed his blood for the remission of our sins, and he has translated us from the kingdom of darkness into the kingdom of our Lord and Savior Jesus Christ, the kingdom of God, kingdom of his Son. So purpose to remain in obedience to the word of God and continue to show for the praises of him who are called out of darkness into his marvelous light. The brethren of Joseph came to realize that they cannot stop the vision of God, as we can see in Genesis 44, verse 18. So then Judah came near unto him and said, "Oh, my Lord, let thy servant, I pray thee, speak a word in my Lord's ears, and let none thy anger burn against thy servant, for thou art even as Pharaoh." They realize the elevation that God has brought in the life of Joseph. Their brother, they are sold into slavery. Now they see that it's almost like Pharaoh. He's even as Pharaoh. Thank God that Joseph realized that his achievements and elevation was from God. It doesn't matter how God promotes you. Never forget where your promotion came from. And never misuse the authority God has put in you. Joseph showed it to his brethren. As we can see in that Genesis 45, from verse 5 to 8. "Now therefore, be not grieved, nor angry with yourselves, that you sold me hither, for God did send me before you to preserve life." So Joseph realized the purpose of God in his life. How many of you know the purpose of God's call in your life? You must identify the purpose. If you don't identify the purpose, you may not run the race. You may not fight a good fight of faith holding on to eternal life. Joseph realized the purpose of God in his life. God has called him to preserve life. Every child of God, you have been called to preserve life. You have been saved, and through you many others shall be saved. He continued in that Genesis 45 verse 6. Say, "For these 2 years had a famine been in the land, and yet there are 5 years in which they shall neither be earing nor harvest." Verse 7. "And God sent me before you to preserve your posterity in the earth and to save your lives by a great deliverance." Verse 8. "So now it was not you that sent me hither, but God. And he had made me a father to Pharaoh and Lord of all his house, and a ruler throughout all the land of Egypt." Joseph was not boasting. He was glorying in the Lord. The Bible says, "If any man should glory, let him glory that is the Lord that has done what he has done for him. I am who I am by the grace of God." That's how we should glory. That's how we should boast. We should not boast in ability. Joseph realized and knew and remained in it that he is what he is by the grace of God. It's the favor of God. And because of it, he also purposed to remain in obedience. Because God is the one who revealed the vision to him. How can you fulfill the vision of your life if you don't remain in obedience to the word of God? Purpose to remain. And as long as you remain walking in the word of God, doing the bidding of what God has told us to do, the scripture says, when a man's ways please the Lord, He maketh even his enemies to be at peace with him. His brethren came to be at peace with him. They came to realize that they cannot ward division. They cannot stop anything which God has purposed. And as you purpose to remain in obedience to the word of God, doing the will of God, the covenant blessing of God through his son Jesus Christ will continue to follow you all the days of your life. As you do this, remain blessed. In Jesus' name, amen.
1: Hallelujah. We have heard God and his word in this message of life today. Whenever the word of God comes, it comes to refresh us and to instruct us in righteousness. Let us open our mouths and thank God for the refreshing we have received, refreshing from his presence. Let us pray. My Father in heaven, I thank you this day for this word that has come forth, teaching us to remain strong in the place of obedience and showing us the place you have given of your covenant and of the blessings of obedience to those who tend and keep it. Thank you, precious Father, that you have made us partakers of the blessings of Abraham through Jesus Christ our Lord. Thank you, Lord God Almighty, for this word that has brought and given us more life, a living hope in Christ Jesus, and has brought us great understanding to continue in obedience and reverential fear of you. Father, we believe this day that your word has imparted the grace of obedience to its hearers. And as we yield, Lord, may our obedience show forth your praises in our lives, in the name of Jesus Christ. Yes, the praises of you, the Lord God, who has called us out of darkness into your marvelous light. Thank you, Heavenly Father, for this word. Take your glory, your honor, and adoration this day. In Jesus' mighty name we pray. Amen. Our first prayer today is taken from the main text in Acts chapter 7, verse 8, and I read, "Then he gave him the covenant of circumcision. And so Abraham begot Isaac and circumcised him on the eighth day. And Isaac begot Jacob, and Jacob begot the 12 patriarchs." Hallelujah! We heard it in the word that this physical circumcision made by Abraham is an outward sign of the token of the covenant God entered into with Abraham to be set apart unto God. God is a covenant keeper. Abraham kept his agreement too and obeyed God. Now we have this everlasting covenant with God through faith in Jesus Christ, faith in his word, and by the Spirit of God. And the circumcision that matters now is of the heart, as performed by the Spirit of God. God still wants us to keep the covenant of obedience. And as Apostle Paul spoke in Romans chapter 2, verse 29, what was written in Deuteronomy chapters 10 and 30, wherein he said, "But he is a Jew who is one inwardly, and circumcision is that of the heart in spirit, whose praise is not from man, but from God." So praise from God can only come by obedience, by the righteousness of faith. For without faith, it is impossible to please God. So man of God, child of God, believer, elder, preacher, whoever, if we have accepted Jesus Christ as Lord and Savior, our duty is to obey and do the word of God. Many run helter-skelter in all places, seeking the blessings of God. But God's blessings is in the place of obedience, in the righteousness of faith. And as we propose to obey the will of God for our lives each moment, we will remain in the place of the covenant blessings. So pray for yourself that you will circumcise your heart this day and find grace to obey the will of God and be separate from your brethren. And this is the will of God, your sanctification. Hallelujah. Let us pray. Heavenly Father, we thank you for the covenant of blessing conferred on Abraham's seed by promise. Thank you for teaching us today that nothing, not even envy or wishes of men, can stop what you have proposed for us and to do for us as we set ourselves apart for you, Lord, to come out from amongst the world and to walk before you and be blameless, to obey and please you with our lives, our deeds, our doings, our thoughts, our words, and all that is ours. Father, I pray, may we, the believers, have the wisdom and grace to circumcise our hearts each day, to believe unto obedience. May we set ourselves apart unto you, for this is your will, our sanctification. May we continue to present our bodies a living sacrifice, holy and acceptable unto you, doing it as a reasonable service. Father, in the name of Jesus, may each believer have wisdom to know to remain unique to you, to live separate from the rest of his brethren, nothing distracting us, in the name of Jesus Christ. Teach us, O Lord God, to continue to trust in you in all afflictions and yield to appear before you in righteousness in all things. For those who appear before you in Zion, they go from strength to strength. Help us, Lord, to live for you, that we may remain in the place of blessings as prepared for us in Christ Jesus. Thank you, Heavenly Father. In Jesus' name we pray. Amen. Psalm 91 verse 14 says, because he has set his love upon me, therefore I will deliver him. I will set him on high because he has known my name. 15. He shall call upon me and I will answer him. I will be with him in trouble. I will deliver him and honor him. 16. With long life I will satisfy him and show him my salvation. Praise God. So the question is, where is your love set? We heard it. Joseph's love was set on God and God alone, just like Abraham his father, and God was with him in every place he found himself. So minister, believer, pastor, child of God, every family, set your love on the Lord. Love makes us trust, obey, and keep the commandments of Jesus, and it makes God to be with us in all situations. So pray for yourself that you have grace and wisdom, that whatever you are doing must be approved of the Lord. 2 Corinthians chapter 10 verse 16 speaks of obedience being full and fulfilled. The righteousness of faith and full obedience distinguished Joseph. May obedience distinguish you in the name of Jesus Christ. So open your mouth. You're going to pray for yourself. Heavenly Father, I thank you for promotion does not come from anywhere else but from you, O Lord God, because of obedience. Father, we know that though Jesus was a son, yet he learned obedience by the things he suffered. May we, your children, O Lord God, continue to grow in obedience in the name of Jesus Christ. Father, we see all the blessings and blessedness of the righteousness of faith and of obedience. Abba, Father, we pray that our love will be set on you, O Lord God, on Jesus, and that in all things our obedience will remain full and be fulfilled. And let it be that in all situations, Father, that you are with us. Heavenly Father, I pray for every believer who will believe unto full and fulfilled obedience, that every disobedience around them be punished according to your word in the name of Jesus Christ. May nothing separate us again from the love of God which is in Christ Jesus. And Father, as many whose preparation of their heart, Lord, is to keep your love and abide in your love, Father, be with them. As many as will choose this day at the hearing of your voice, Abba Father, to continue to maintain your presence, Lord, and to remain in the word of God, doing your bidding, Father, Lord, may obedience distinguish them in the name of Jesus Christ. As they remain under the authority of your word, Abba Father, I pray, promote them, place them in honor and before kings. Put them in their right places, Lord. Raise them in the eyes of their superiors in the name of Jesus Christ. And Father, as you have promised in your word, may your covenant blessings never depart from them, their homes, and their generations. For your word says, the generation of the righteous is blessed. May the blessings of obedience up to the utmost bound of the everlasting hills be upon their heads, according to your word. Thank you, Heavenly Father. In Jesus' name I pray, amen. Again, that Acts chapter 7, verse 8b says, and so Abraham begot Isaac and circumcised him on the eighth day. And Isaac begot Jacob, and Jacob begot the 12 patriarchs. Every child of God, like Joseph, has been chosen to preserve life. You've been called also, so that through you many others shall be saved. In Mark 16, verse 15, Jesus instructed, go into all the world and preach the gospel to every creature. 16, he who believes and is baptized will be saved, but he who does not believe will be condemned. Child of God, are you keeping this commandment, this instruction? Is your obedience full and being fulfilled? I pray for you this day that you will be obedient to this heavenly vision in the name of Jesus, and that nothing will stop God's plan and vision for your life to him in this world in the name of Jesus Christ. The ministry of reconciliation, it shall not die in your hands. It shall not stop in your hands. You shall continue to declare the good news of Jesus Christ. And I pray as you remain in sanctification that the Holy Spirit shall come upon you and you shall be witnesses of Jesus in Jerusalem, in all Judea and Samaria, and to the ends of the earth. Heavenly Father, I pray, do it, Lord, and take your glory while we continue to give you thanksgiving for all you do for us. In Jesus' name I pray, amen and amen. Hallelujah.
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0: 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And all the time. God is good.
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0: And all the time.

is in. God is good. And all the time. God is good. And all the time.

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God

0: Father God, we thank you, Father, for this time of prayer. Lord, we submit all of us into your hands. Lord, Father, we pray that you shall give us utterance, Lord, and help us to pray together, Lord, in one accord, my Father God. And Lord, let us continue to ask in faith, my Father God. Lord, we thank you, Father, for all the answered prayers. Thank you for your instruction, your guidance, Lord. Lord, we pray that you shall also speak to each of us, Lord, in our respective situations, circumstances, Lord, even as the word goes forth. Lord, may we receive direction, may we receive light, may we receive the way that we should go in, my Father God. We thank you, we praise you, Lord. In Jesus' name we pray. Amen. Let's open to Proverbs chapter 16. Proverbs 16, we'll read from verse 2. Proverbs 16, verse 2, it says, "All the ways of a man are clean in his own eyes, but the Lord weigheth the spirits." So it's easy for people to be misguided, misjudged if they're walking in their own understanding, in their own wisdom, because they will try to justify their own actions, you know, because nobody likes to take blame for, you know, what they're doing or, you know, for any error. And they feel that whatever they're doing is right. But, you know, the higher standard is the word of God. And that's why the word of God is like a mirror. You know, when we look into it, we see our imperfections. And in Psalm 118, the psalmist says, you know, "Wherewithal shall a young man cleanse his ways? You know, by taking heed thereunto according to the word of God." So we can cleanse our ways by taking heed to the word of God, by paying attention to the word of God, not walking in our own understanding, in our own eyes, not walking according to, you know, what the ways of the world, but by taking heed unto the word of God. So let's pray that we shall continue to walk according to the word of God, according to the standard of God's word. And let us continue to look at ourselves, you know, in the mirror of God's word and see how we can improve, how we can change. And the Lord weigheth the spirits, you know, because if you're not doing the word, you know, and if it is just lip service, you know, it says, you know, God, the Lord knows what is inside. So let's pray that in our workplaces, wherever we are, let us continue to take heed and walk according to the word of God. Father God, we thank you. Father God, we praise you. We bless you, Lord. Lord, we pray that none of us shall walk in our own wisdom, our own understanding, my Father God. Lord, we shall not just try to justify ourselves, my Father, when we are doing the wrong thing, my Father God. Lord, help us to be willing and obedient, my Father, to do your word, my Father God. Lord, we bind and cast out every spirit of disobedience, Lord, every spirit of going astray from your word, my Father God. Lord, we release, my Father, a heart that is submitted to you, Lord, surrendered to you, my Father God, that is diligent in obedience, my Father God, even in our workplaces, my Father God. Lord, let us know that you are watching over us, my Father God. Lord, you know our intentions, our motives, my Father God. Nothing is hidden from you, Father God. Lord, let the intentions of our hearts, the words of our mouths, and the meditations of our hearts continue to be acceptable in your sight, Lord. Lord, let us continue to view ourselves in the mirror of your word, my Father God, and continue to correct ourselves, align ourselves to your will, my Father, to that which you expect from us, my Father God. Lord, in this year of enlargement, my Father, Lord, help us to also be enlarged in the area of obedience, my Father, submission and yieldedness to you, my Father. We thank you, we praise you, Lord. In Jesus' name we pray. Amen. We're reading from Proverbs 16. Let's look at verse 3. It says, "Commit thy works unto the Lord, and thy thought shall be established." Amen. So the word of God does not discourage us from planning, you know, from preparing and taking stock of the situation, circumstances, you know. But it says, you know, commit your works unto the Lord, you know. And so that means we should do all the planning, the preparations, but we should commit it into the hands of the Lord. We should ask God if this is the way, if this is the right thing. We submit it to the Lord, you know, and let us not make up our mind. And let us be open to receive instruction from God. And it says, your thought shall be established. You know, once the Lord gives us direction, you know, our thoughts shall be stable. Our plan shall be stable. We shall not be confused. We shall have clarity. We shall have direction. Amen. So let's pray that we shall continue to submit everything, our plans, our schemes, our strategies, whatever it is, you know, let us continue to submit it to the Lord and ask the Lord to guide us and to lead us in the way that is profitable. Father God, we thank you, Father God. Lord, we pray, Father God, that none of us shall act on impulse, my Father, and jump into situations, circumstances. Lord, let us continue to submit our plans, our thoughts, my Father, and even our strategies, whatever it is, my Father, even in our workplace, in our personal lives, my Father God, in every decision that we make, my Father God. Lord, let us continue to present it before you, my Father God, so that you may guide us, my Father, so that you may instruct us in the way that is good for us, Father God. Lord, we know, Lord, that you encourage us to plan, to prepare, my Father God, but the outcome is in your hands, my Father God. Lord, you decide for us, my Father God. May your will be done in our lives, my Father God. Lord, we pray, my Father, that none of us, my Father, shall be blind, my Father, to the word of God, to your instruction, my Father God. Let us not insist on having our way, my Father, in any area, Father God. Lord, we thank you. We praise you, Lord. In Jesus' name we pray. Amen. And let's look at verse 5. It says, everyone that is proud in heart is an abomination to the Lord. Though hand join in hand, he shall not be unpunished. Amen. So it says, everyone that is proud in heart, you know, you don't even have to exhibit pride. You may just be proud in your heart, you know, and it says that is an abomination to the Lord because he sees what is inside. Amen. So let's pray, you know, even as the word has come, that this is the year of enlargement and God is enlarging us, promoting us. Don't let none of us operate in any pride. Amen. Let us continue to give the glory to God. Let us continue to honor him and attribute all the praise to him. Amen. So let's pray. Father God, we thank you, Father. We praise you, Lord. Lord, we bind and cast out every spirit of pride from our hearts, my Father God. Lord, it shall not have any place in us, my Father God. Lord, let us continue to humble ourselves under your mighty hands, Lord. Father, you give grace to the humble, you resist the proud, my Father, Lord. Pride goes before destruction, Lord, a haughty spirit before a fall. Lord, let us not, my Father, even unintentionally be proud, my Father God. Lord, let us continue to be alert, sober, diligent, my Father, and vigilant, Father God. Let us not be careless, my Father. Lord, if we see any indication of pride in us, my Father God, let us cast it out of us, my Father God. Lord, we release the spirit of humility, my Father God, of submission, my Father, of being yielded to your will, my Father God. Lord, let us continue to bring all the praise, the glory, the honor to you, my Father, even as you're enlarging us, even as you're blessing us, my Father, even as you are lifting us up, my Father, in many areas of our lives, Lord. Lord, let us remain humble, my Father God, and give you all the glory, Father. We thank you, we praise you, Lord. In Jesus' name we pray. Amen. And let's look at verse 7. It says, when a man's ways please the Lord, he maketh even his enemies to be at peace with him. Amen. So the most important thing is to please the Lord. And if you have made up your mind to please the Lord, you know, if you have chosen that way, it says, you know, when you please the Lord, you will also please others, because the word of God, you know, it humbles us. It shows us the right way, you know, and it does not encourage us to operate in pride, arrogance. It encourages us to forgive and to even tolerate injustice, but to bring it before the Lord and not act in the same way by being wicked and unjust ourselves. So, you know, when you please the Lord, you know, everything else will also fall into place. Amen. So we're going to pray that, you know, we shall continue to please our God. No, and we shall have peace, you know, even in our workplaces, in our families. You know, when we please the Lord, he maketh even his enemies to be at peace. If our enemies will be at peace with us, how much more other areas of our lives? Amen. So let's pray. The secret of that peace is in pleasing the Lord. Father God, we thank you, Father. We praise you, Lord. Father, we pray, Father God, that we shall continue to please you, Lord. Lord, if there are any areas in our lives, Lord, that are unpleasing to you, Father God. Lord, we bind it and cast out of our lives, Father God. Lord, release in us, my Father, an attitude to please you, my Father God, a desire to please you, my Father. Seek your approval, Father God, not the approval of anybody else, my Father. Lord, we don't need the approval of the world, my Father God. What we need is for you to be pleased with us, my Father God. Lord, and we pray that as we please you, as we do those things that are important in your sight, Lord, we shall also have peace, my Father God. We shall have stability, Father God, in our workplaces, in our businesses, in our employments, my Father God, in our children's future, in their academics, Lord, in every area, even in our finances, Lord, we shall continue to have peace, Father. For it is in pleasing you, Father God, that we shall find our quietness and rest, Father. We thank you, we praise you, Lord. In Jesus' name we pray. Amen. And let's look at verse 9. It says, man's heart deviseth his way, but the Lord directs his steps. Amen. So we can devise our ways, you know, but we should submit them to the Lord and say, Lord, is this your will? Is this your plan and purpose for my life? Lord, continue to direct my steps. You know, the steps of a good man are ordered by the Lord, you know, and the Lord shall not order our steps into destruction. The Lord shall not order our steps into, you know, into folly, but he will lead us into good pastures, into green pastures, because he is a good shepherd. So let's pray that we shall continue to submit our steps, our ways to the Lord, so that he may direct us into that enlargement. You know, let us not say, okay, this is the year of enlargement, so, you know, I'm just going to, you know, do this and that. No, it should not be like that. Maybe continue to ask God, Lord, what is your plan? How is this going to come about in my life? What am I supposed to do? Amen. And may the Lord direct our steps. Let's pray. Father God, we thank you, Father God, for your prophetic word which has come to us, my Father. Lord, you have given us direction, my Father. You have revealed, my Father, your thought, your plans and purposes for us this year, my Father God. Lord, we pray that you shall show us, my Father, each of us, my Father, how you want us to enter into this enlargement, my Father God. Lord, direct our steps, Lord. Lord, may we not do anything in our own limited understanding and knowledge, Father God. Lord, we need your direction, my Father God. Lord, we submit our thoughts, our plans, Lord, everything into your hands, Lord. Lord, order our steps, Lord. Lead us into that enlargement that you have prepared for us, my Father God. For each of us, Lord, it is already prepared, Lord. Lord, show us how to enter into it, Lord. We thank you, we praise you, Lord. Lord, every hastiness in us, Lord, we bind it and cast out of our lives, my Father. Every impatience, Lord, we bind it and cast out, Father God. Lord, let we release in us, Lord, that spirit of patience, of waiting on you, my Father, for seeking your guidance and your direction, Lord. We thank you, we praise you, Lord. In Jesus' name we pray. Amen. And verse 10 says, a divine sentence is in the lips of the king. His mouth transgresseth not in judgment. Amen. So we know the king's heart is in the hand of the Lord. The king has authority, you know, and when he speaks, it has to be implemented. It has to be done. So we're going to pray that, you know, we shall continue to please the Lord, and may the Lord continue to grant us favor, you know, with the king, with the rulers, with those who are in authority in our workplaces in this land. May the Lord continue to touch the king's heart for our sakes. Amen. On our behalf, let's pray. Father God, we thank you, Father God. Lord, we submit the kings, the rulers, those who are in authority into your hands, Lord, in our workplaces in this land. Lord, we pray that you shall continue to grant us favor, Lord, in their sight, my Father God. Lord, even as we seek to please you, my Father God. Lord, the king's heart is in your hand, my Father. It's the rivers of water. You turn it wherever you want to, my Father God. Lord, we pray that this year, Lord, we shall continue to enjoy favor, my Father, wherever we go, my Father God. It's the favor that comes from you, Father God, the favor that you can direct towards us, Father God. Lord, we thank you, Father God. Lord, we pray that you shall also open doors of opportunities for us, your children, my Father. And Lord, we shall not rush into any opportunity, Father, but we shall present it before you, my Father God. Lord, we pray that you shall also bring about some divine connections for us, my Father God, this year. Lord, we pray that you shall also help us, my Father, to encounter new people, my Father, that we can invite, my Father God, that we can bring into your kingdom, my Father God. Lord, we pray that you shall make all this happen for us, my Father God. Lord, spiritually, Father God, Lord, enlarge us, my Father God. As a church, Father, Lord, we desire to see a numerical enlargement in the church, Father God. Lord, we pray that you shall continue to help us, my Father, in all these areas, Father. We thank you, we praise you, Lord. In Jesus' name we pray. Amen.
1: God bless you all. Let's open to Titus chapter 3. Titus chapter 3, and I read from verse 1. It says, put them in mind to be subject to principalities and powers, to obey magistrates, to be ready to do every good work, to speak evil of no man, to be no brawlers, but gentle, showing all meekness unto all men. So here, you know, Paul reminds Titus to remind his people that it's important to be subject to authority, to respect authority, to obey magistrates, is basically obeying the law, and to be ready to every good work. So we're going to pray for this land. We're going to pray for the rulers. And Paul says, remind them. So it's important for us to continue to pray. You know, it reminds us that that is the will of God. So we shall continue to pray. And it says in verse 2, it says to speak evil of no man, to be no brawlers, but gentle, showing meekness unto all men. So basically, you know, the word of God says that, you know, we shall not be, even in our workplaces, we shall not be people who fight, who argue, you know, but it says, show meekness unto all men. We shall operate in humility. Let's pray. Father God, we thank you, Lord. We praise you, Lord. We glorify you, Lord. We thank you for this land. We pray for all the rulers and all those who are in authority, Lord. Lord, we pray that, Lord, your wisdom shall continue to guide them, Lord. And Lord, all the decisions that they make, Lord, they shall do it with your knowledge, with your wisdom, Father. And Father, we also pray, Lord, that we shall be people who are law abiders, Father. Lord, we shall continue to stand in the gap and pray for this land, Lord. Lord, we also pray for rulers all over the world, Father. Let your wisdom, Lord, guide them in making decisions, Lord. Lord, we pray, you know everything, Father, everything, the whole world is in your control, Father. So we pray for all the leaders all over the world, Father. Lord, let whatever decisions they make, Lord, whatever they do, Lord, let it be through your guidance, Father. Lord, we also pray for ourselves, Lord. Lord, in this land, you have blessed us with good jobs. Father, we pray that in our workplaces, Father, we shall be people, Lord, who continue to do good, Father. Lord, the word came to us, Lord, that whatever we do, Lord, we shall do it to please you, Lord, and not to please man, Father. Lord, help us to be people who continue to do good, Father. Lord, we shall not be people who are brawlers. We shall be people, Lord, who abide the law, and we shall work towards the advancement of your kingdom also, Father. Lord, we shall operate in humility towards all men, Father. We thank you, Lord. We praise you, Lord. We glorify you, Lord. As we continue to stand in the gap, Lord, we shall see the difference that you make for us, Lord, in our workplaces. Lord, promotions shall open its doors, Lord, to many of us, Father, because you are the one who opens doors for us, Father. We thank you, Lord. Lord, we also pray for people who are looking for jobs, Father, for new opportunities, Father. Lord, you shall open those doors for them, Father, and they shall see your love, Lord, your power in their lives, Lord, once again, Father. We thank you, Lord. We praise you, Lord. We glorify you. In Jesus' name we pray. Amen. Verse 3 says, for we ourselves also were sometimes foolish, disobedient, deceived, serving diverse lusts and pleasures, living in malice and envy, hateful and hating one another. But after that, the kindness and love of God our Savior towards man appeared, not by works of righteousness which we have done, but according to his mercy he saved us, by the washing of regeneration and renewing of the Holy Spirit, which he shed on us abundantly through Jesus Christ our Savior. So, you know, Paul reminds Titus that, you know, there are times, this is what has made the difference. We were people who were foolish, disobedient, deceived, you know, doing all those things that we were not supposed to do. But it is the kindness and love of God our Savior towards us, you know, that we were saved. And it says it is not by works of righteousness, well, not by what we have done, but by his mercy that has saved us, and by the regeneration and renewing of the Holy Spirit, which he shed on us abundantly through Christ Jesus our Savior. And so, you know, this also, when we think of the past, it also builds these qualities in us. We have gratitude because it is his grace, his mercy that has made that difference in our lives. You know, and it's important for us because, you know, the Lord has shown us kindness. We shall show kindness to others. You know, we shall operate in love. We shall continue to do good works. And it says it was shed on us abundantly through Christ Jesus, our Savior. So we shall not go back to where we were, but we shall continue to operate in the way that the Lord wants us to, in his qualities. You know, so let's pray. Father God, we thank you, Lord. We praise you, Lord. We glorify you, Father. Lord, we shall not go back to where we were, Lord. We shall not operate in foolishness. We shall not be disobedient. Lord, we shall not live in malice and envy. hateful and hating one another, but Lord, we shall operate in love, Lord, in your kindness, Lord. We shall always have gratitude for what you have done for us, Lord. It is your love and mercy that has transformed our lives, Lord. And we shall continue to do good works, Lord. And we shall continue to operate in love, Lord, and in humility, Lord, knowing that, Lord, it is you who has made that difference in our lives, Lord. If it weren't for you, Lord, we would still be living a very, very foolish life, Lord, but it is your love and grace and your kindness that has transformed us, Lord. And we shall not go back there, Lord, but we shall operate in love in everything that we do, Lord. We thank you, we praise you, we glorify you, Lord. In Jesus' name we pray. Amen. Verse 7 says that being justified by his grace, we should be made his according to the hope of eternal life. This is a faithful saying, and these things I will that thou affirm constantly, that they which have believed in God might be careful to maintain good works. These things are good and profitable unto men. You know, so it says that it's important for us to maintain good works, because if you have believed in our Lord Jesus Christ, that we shall be careful to maintain good works. So it's not, you know, when you maintain something, it is not something that you do once and then you forget. You have to keep working towards maintaining it. That whatever you're doing, you know, we shall continue to maintain doing good works. What the Lord has told us, basically whatever the Lord tells us, we have to do it. And it says these things are good and profitable unto men. When we work towards the advancement of our kingdom, you know, it shall be good and profitable to us. You know, and we shall continue to do good works. That, you know, we shall continue to operate in love. We shall continue to do good things. And so we're going to pray that, Lord, help us to always stand in the gap and pray for others, and help us to work towards the advancement of your kingdom. And whatever we do, even in our workplaces, we shall continue to do good because the Lord expects us to do it. Let's pray. Father God, we thank you, Lord. We praise you, Lord. We glorify you, Lord. Your word says that it is a faithful saying that once we have believed, Lord, and once we have come under your saving grace, Father, we shall be careful to maintain good works, Father. We shall be careful to do good always, Father, always remembering, Lord, that whatever we are, Father, today, it's because of your grace and mercy on us, Lord. And Lord, as we continue to do good, as we continue to obey you, Father, Lord, it shall be profitable to us, Father. Lord, we thank you, Lord. We praise you, Lord. We glorify you, Lord. In Jesus' name we pray. Amen. Verse 9 says, but avoid foolish questions and genealogies and contentions and strivings about the law, for they are unprofitable and vain. A man that is an heretic after the first and second admonition reject, knowing that he that is such is subverted and sinneth and being condemned of himself. So it says, you know, avoid foolish questions, genealogies. So when we speak to others about our Lord, you know, there can be strife. So it's better to avoid. It says a man that is an heretic after the first and second admonition reject. Because there are some people who are very hard-hearted. You know, they believe that they're right all the time. So it's important for us not to strive. But we continue to pray for them. You know, we continue to pray for those people. We continue to, there are many such people even in our families, you know, who continue to fight. But we shall continue to pray for them. Because knowing that he that is such is subverted and sinner, being condemned of himself. You know, so there's no point in us fighting with them. So we continue to pray for them. Let's pray. Father God, we thank you. We praise you. We glorify you, Lord. Lord, we pray for those people who we are praying for, Lord, whether it's somebody in our families, in our workplaces, and all those people, Lord, whom we are being brought forth to, Lord, to talk about you to them, Lord, to testify of your goodness to them, Lord. Lord, as we speak to them, Lord, help us not to strive, not to argue, but Lord, we shall continue to stand in the gap and pray for them, Lord. We pray, Lord, as we speak your word, Lord, as the word goes forth, Lord, their hearts shall be touched, Lord. And Lord, you shall transform them, Lord, and they shall also come under your saving grace, Lord. We thank you, Lord. We praise you, Lord. We glorify you. In Jesus' name we pray. Amen. Verse 12 says, when I shall send Artemis unto thee, or Tychius, be diligent to come unto me to Nicopolis, for I have determined there to winter. Bring Zenas the lawyer and Apollos on their journey diligently, that nothing be wanting unto them. And let ours also learn to maintain good works for necessary uses, that they be not unfruitful. All that are with me salute thee. Greet them that love us in the faith. Grace be with you all. So, you know, Paul also had people who were supporting him. And he says that, you know, that nothing be wanting unto them. And he tells Titus that, and let us also learn to maintain good works for necessary uses, that they be not unfruitful. So we shall also continue to be fruitful. You know, in our church, we shall continue to support the church in whatever way we can. And it says that, you know, people who are doing God's work, they shall not lack, you know. So we shall also continue to pray that as we pray for our ministry, you know, for our radio ministry, we shall also continue to support in whatever way we can. It says that we may not be unfruitful. We shall continue to be fruitful for the kingdom of God. Let's pray. Father God, we thank you, we praise you, we glorify you, Lord. Lord, we pray for our ministry, Lord. Lord, we pray for Pastor and Pastora. Lord, we pray for the deacons. Lord, we pray for all of us, Father. Lord, as we continue to work towards the advancement of your kingdom, Lord. Father, we pray that we shall support each other in whatever way we can, Lord. Lord, as your word says, Lord, Lord, help us to do good works, Father. So whatever necessity is there, Lord, we shall continue to support each other, Father, in whatever way we can, Lord, so that we shall continue to be fruitful towards the advancement of your kingdom, Father. Lord, we pray we shall continue to work and support in every way we can, Lord. We thank you for a wonderful church, Lord. We thank you for the word that we have received, Lord. We thank you, Lord, for the growth that we have received. We have seen the difference in our lives, Lord. We thank you, we praise you, we glorify you. In Jesus' name we pray. Amen.
2: God bless you, everyone. We thank God for all the prayers. Let's open Psalm 138. Psalm 138, and I will read from verse 1, a Psalm of David. It says, I will praise you with my whole heart. Before the gods, I will sing praises to you. I will worship toward your holy temple and praise your name for your loving kindness and your truth. For you have magnified your word above all your name. Hallelujah. So we are going to pray that we will continue to sing praises to the name of the Lord. Hallelujah. With our whole heart. That means my family will praise him. My children will praise him, my household will praise him, my job will praise him, my business will praise him, where I'm staying, that land will praise him. Everything, every area of my life will exalt his name and will continue to exalt the word of the Lord. It says, you have magnified your word above your name. So we'll pray as the word of God comes to us, whether it comes in as a correction, as a reproof, as an instruction, as a chastisement, we will obey it. We will receive it with all meekness. And we will walk with it. We will not only be the hearer, but we will be the doer of the word. So we'll pray that praises shall never cease from our families, from our mouth. Everything around me will praise the name of the Lord. Hallelujah. Let's open our mouth and pray. Father God, we thank you. We give you glory, honor, and all praise. For you are great, O Lord God, and you are above all gods, Father God. There is no one like you, King of glory. You are the Alpha and Omega, the first and the last. Lord, we pray, Father God, that we shall continue to sing praise to you, Lord, with whole heart, Father God. Lord, we pray that our family shall praise you, O Lord God. Lord, you have brought us in this land, Lord, King of glory, so that we can show forth your praises, Father God. Lord, we pray wherever we go, we shall continue to show forth your praises, Lord. Our jobs, our employment will praise you, O Lord. Shall continue to praise you, O Lord God. Our children, they shall continue to praise you, Father God. The businesses which you have given to your children, Father God, shall continue to praise you, O Lord God. For you are great and greatly to be praised, my Father. Lord, there shall be nothing in my family or in our life which will not praise your name, Lord, but in every area of our life, Lord, will submit to you, Lord, will bow down to you, Father God, and continue to serve you in spirit and in truth, Father God. Lord, we pray, Father God, when your word is coming to us, King of glory, Lord, we shall obey your word, Father God. We shall walk with it, King of glory, and we shall give priority to your word, Father God. We shall not compromise ourselves when it comes to obey your word, Father God. But Lord, we pray, Father God, we shall be willing and obedient, King of glory, and please you, Father God. Lord, we thank you. We give you glory, honor, and all praise. In Jesus' mighty name we pray. Amen. Verse 3 says, in the day when I cried out, you answered me and made me bold with strength in my soul. Hallelujah. And scripture says in Psalm 34 verse 15 says, the eyes of the Lord are on the righteous and his ears are open to their cry. His ears are open to their prayer. And it says that in the day when I cried out, you answered me. We thank God. He's a God who is always on time. He knows how to meet us at the point of our need. So the prayer is that we will continue to present our prayers, our requests, everything to God. And it says that you made me bold with strength in my soul. When the prayers will be answered, it will encourage you. Hallelujah. That you should put more trust in the Lord, that you should have more faith in the Lord, not in the situation which is temporary. We'll pray that we will continue to present, continue to cry out to him, because his ears are open to our prayer, to our cry. And Psalm, before we make this prayer, Psalm 145 verse 17 says that the Lord is righteous in all his ways, glorious in all his works. The Lord is near to all who call upon him, to all who call upon him in truth. Hallelujah. Why? Because it says that he will fulfill the desire of those who fear him, and he will hear that their cry and save them. So God, his ears are open to your cry when you're crying unto the Lord day and night. There is a time, and God will visit you at his time. So do not lose hope. Do not faint. Continue to pray. Let's open our mouth and pray. Father God, we thank you, for you are great, O Lord God. You're great in your mercies. You're great in your love. You're great in your compassion, Father God. Lord, we pray for every member of World and Power Assembly, Father God. Those who are calling upon your name, Father God. Those who are seeking you day and night so that you can meet them at the point of their need, Father God. So that you can visit them and deliver them from their situation, O Lord God, so that they can come forth with your testimonies, Lord. Lord, we know, Father God, that you are always on time, Lord. You will never leave us. You will never forsake us, Father God. Your eyes are upon the righteous, Father God. You have seen, Father God, throughout the day what your people had gone through, Father God. Lord, we pray, Father God. We know, King of Glory, this is the confidence, Lord, when our prayers will be answered, Lord. Lord, it will strengthen us. It will encourage us, Father God, that we may continue to put our trust in you and not in the things of this world, Father God. Not in our own wisdom, O Lord God. Lord, we rely upon you, Father God. Our help comes from you, Father God. Lord, we pray that you strengthen every member of Word and Power Assembly, Father God, spiritually, mentally, emotionally, physically, financially, and materially, Lord. Lord, we pray, King of Glory, that we shall stand strong in the place of prayer, Father God, because we have seen your goodness, Lord. We have tasted your goodness in the past, my Lord, and you are the same God, yesterday, today, and forever, Lord. Lord, we pray that we will continue to trust you, Lord, and continue to submit ourselves to you, Father God. Lord, bring it to pass, King of Glory, that which you have prepared for your people, O Lord God. Lord, we thank you. We give you glory, honor, and all praise. In Jesus' mighty name we pray. Amen. I will read verse 4. It says, Psalm 138 verse 4 says, all the kings of the earth shall praise you, O Lord, when they hear the words of your mouth. Yes, they shall sing of the ways of the Lord, for great is the glory of the Lord. Hallelujah. So we are praying for the kings and the rulers, leaders, and those who are in authority. Every king will praise the name of the Lord. Hallelujah. It says when they hear the word of the Lord, so we'll pray. Every king shall hear the word of the Lord. Every minister shall hear the word of the Lord. Every king and everyone who is in authority shall hear the word of the Lord and shall praise him and submit themselves to God. We'll pray that when the word of God is coming to them and touch their heart, their life shall be aligned with the will of God. The decision which they make shall show forth the glory of the Lord. Hallelujah. We'll pray that they shall operate in wisdom. They shall operate in righteousness. They shall operate in the truth. Hallelujah. Let's open our mouth and pray. Father God, we thank you. We give you all glory, honor, and all praise, Father God. Lord, we pray for the kings and the rulers and those who are in authority, the leaders, political leaders, prime ministers, presidents, Father God, Lord, we pray, Father God, that they shall come to give you all glory, honor, and all praise, Father God. With their mouth they shall confess Christ, Father God. With their heart they shall believe in Christ, O Lord God. And their knee shall bow in the name of Jesus Christ, Father God, knowing that it is you who has put them in the place of authority, Father God. Lord, they shall not take their positions for granted, Father God, but they shall glorify your name, Father God. They shall praise you, O Lord God. They shall worship you, O Lord God. And Lord, we pray, Father God, when your word, Lord, we pray that your word shall reach to every king, Father God. Your word shall reach to every minister, O Lord God. Your word shall reach to every political leader, O Lord God. Lord, they shall operate in your fear, Father God. Their life shall be aligned with your word, with your will, O Lord God. Lord, we pray, Father God, that whatever decision they make, Father God, whatever law they make, O Lord God, and they implement, it shall show forth your glory, Father God. It shall show forth how great are you and your works, my Father. Lord, we thank you. We give you glory, honor, and all praise. In Jesus' mighty name we pray. Amen. I will read verse 6. It says, though the Lord is on high, yet he regards the lowly, but the proud he knows from afar. Hallelujah. So we are still praying for the leaders, kings, and those who are in authority, that they shall not operate in pride. Because it says, the proud he knows from afar. It says that though the Lord is on high, yet he regards the lowly, he regards the humble. We'll pray. All the leaders, all the kings, and everyone who is in authority shall not operate in pride, shall not operate in haughty looks. Hallelujah. But they shall operate in humility. They shall operate in the righteousness of God in Christ Jesus. Hallelujah. They shall operate in mercies. They shall operate in kindness. Let's open our mouth and pray. Father God, we thank you, for you are great, O Lord God. Lord, we thank you for everything you have done in our lives, Father God. Lord, we are standing in the gap and interceding on behalf of the kings and the rulers, the leaders, and those who are in authority, Father God, that they shall, Lord, we pray that you touch their heart, Father God. And Lord, they shall not have pride, Father God. Lord, they shall operate in humility, O Lord God, for you have put them in that place, Father God. Lord, we pray that they shall not operate in haughtiness, Father God. They shall not even operate in self-serving ambition, O Lord God, but their life shall be aligned with your will, O Lord God, so that your purpose shall be fulfilled, Father God. Lord, we pray, King of glory, that they shall operate in compassion, Father God. Lord, we pray, Father God, that every leader shall know that it is you who has put them in that place of authority, Father God, and they shall serve you and they shall serve your people, Father God, in your fear, Father God. Lord, we thank you. We give you all glory, honor, and all praise. In Jesus' mighty name we pray. Amen. I will read verse 7. It says, though I walk in the midst of trouble, you will revive me. You will stretch out your hand against the wrath of my enemies, and your right hand will save me. The Lord will perfect that which concerns me. Your mercy, O Lord, endures forever. Do not forsake the works of your hands. Hallelujah. So though I walk in the midst of trouble, so we are praying for our land, we are praying for our family, we are praying for our job, we are praying that the Lord shall revive us. Hallelujah. It says, though I walk in the midst of trouble, so the promise of God is that he will never leave us nor forsake us, as long as we are walking according to his will, according to his heart, according to the obedience of his word. It says he will revive us. He will preserve us. He will preserve everything that concerns us. He will preserve our employment. He will preserve our business. He will preserve our ministry. He will preserve our children, their future and our future, everything. And it says that you will stretch out your hand against the wrath of my enemy. So Lord, the safety is of the Lord. He will shield us. He will protect us. He will surround us. And he will keep us in this land of living. And your right hand will save me. His right hand will save us. Hallelujah. From everything. And it says that Lord will perfect that which concerns us. So we'll pray that we will continue to pray that the Lord, you perfect that concerns me, my family, my children, and everything. And it says that, do not forsake the works of your hand. The Lord will not forsake the works of his hand, but he will complete what he has started in us. Hallelujah. Let's open our mouth and pray. Father God, we thank you, for you are great, my Lord. We thank you, for there is none like you, Lord. Lord, we pray, King of glory, that as your word says, that you will revive us, you will preserve us, Father God. Lord, we depend on you, Father God. We need you, Father God. Our children, our family, our household, they need you, Lord God. In this land of living, Abba Father, preserve us, O Lord God. Preserve your people, O Lord God. Preserve our livelihood, O Lord God. Preserve our employments, Father God. Preserve the businesses which you have given to your people, O Lord God, and perfect that concerns us, O Lord God. What you have started, my Father, Lord, you will not forsake the works of your hands, Lord, but you will complete what you have started in us, O Lord God, that we may show forth your praises, O Lord God. Lord, we know, Father God, that you are always on time, Lord. Lord, we trust your ways, we trust your time, Father God, and we trust your plans, Father God. So we submit ourselves and our will to you, Lord, and we pray, Father God, let your will be done in our lives and let alone your name be magnified. Lord, we thank you, we give you glory, honor, and all praise. In Jesus' mighty name we pray. Amen.
3: God bless you, everyone. We thank God for all the prayers. Let's turn our Bibles to Jeremiah chapter 9. And we'll start reading from verse 1. Jeremiah 9 from verse 1. It says, "Oh, that my head were waters, and my eyes a fountain of tears, that I might weep day and night for the slain of the daughter of my people." So you can see the heart of Jeremiah when he's saying this, is that he is pained by what he's seeing around himself, the situation of the people, how they are oppressed, how they are dying, how they are slain. And it should also be our heart, because that is the heart of an intercessor. Because when you see pain and suffering around you, when you see wickedness around you, you cannot remain unaffected by it. That is what the word of God says about Jesus also, that we don't have a high priest who cannot be touched by the infirmities that are around him. So we thank God for giving us a heart of flesh. That is a heart that feels. That is a heart that sees and is affected by things around it. And that is when the intercessor steps forward, because he sees iniquity. That's when he has to stand in the gap and pray for those things. So we pray for ourselves. We shall not be those who will be unaffected by the pain, by the suffering, even by the wrongdoing and wickedness around us. But let us always be alert in our spirit, and let us never have a seared conscience that I'm good, what do I need to care for things that are happening around me? We should never have that attitude. So let's open our mouths and pray. We thank God. He has found us faithful. He has put us in this ministry of intercession. We shall continue to be alert. We shall continue to be touched by what is around us. And we shall not settle for the wrong things, but we will stand in the gap and pray. Let's open our mouths and pray for each and every one of us, that we shall remain steadfast in this work, in this ministry of intercession. Father God, we thank you, Lord, for all that you have done. Heavenly Father, Lord, we pray, Father, as your people, Lord, as your children who have known the truth, Lord, to whom we reveal your will, Father God. Lord, let us continue to be open and receptive, Heavenly Father, Lord. Let our hearts be yielded, Lord, and submitted, Father God, and be touched by the things that are around us, Lord. Let us not be people with seared conscience, Lord. Let us not be those who are ineffected, Lord, completely hardened in our hearts, Heavenly Father. But let us be touched, Lord, by the things that are around us, Lord. And let us use this time, Lord. Let us use this ministry of intercession, Lord, to stand in the gap, Heavenly Father. Let us continue to make ourselves available, Father God. Lord, we pray, Father God, for the wrong that is in the world, Lord. We pray for the wickedness that is around us, Lord. We also pray for the pain and the suffering that is around us, Heavenly Father. Lord, we pray, Father God, we shall never slack in this place of prayer, Heavenly Father, that you will heal this world, Heavenly Father. You will correct those who are walking in wickedness, Heavenly Father. Lord, we pray for each and every one of us, Lord. Let us be the light in the place where you've kept us, Lord, so that we shall not settle, Lord, and we shall not be those who will be comfortable with wrong things, Heavenly Father. We

We glorify your name, Lord. We ask this prayer in Jesus' name. Amen. Amen. Verse 2 says, Jeremiah 9, verse 2, it says, Oh, that I had in the wilderness a lodging place of wayfaring men, that I might leave my people and go from them. For they be all adulterers, an assembly of treacherous men. Hallelujah. So you can see, or rather his desire is, even if he had a place in the wilderness, he would rather go and stay there than keep the company of the wicked, than hang around with the wicked. So we'll pray for ourselves. You know, many times that is what is required of us to do, that we separate ourselves from that company, from that conversation, from that behavior, from that kind of gathering where God is not in their midst, where the word of God is not in their midst. It is better for us to dwell in the wilderness, to be an outcast of the society rather than be partakers with them in wickedness. And that's why the word of God calls you to be holy. What is holy? Holy means that you are separated from the world for God. That is holiness. It does not mean that you put on a robe and a crown and you do all those things. Holiness is a lifestyle that you have for God. So let's open our mouths and pray for ourselves that we shall live a life that is holy and consecrated for the Lord. We will bind and cast every spirit of worldliness, of trying to blend in with the world. And we'll pray, Lord, separate me. Release me from every lust of the flesh, lust of the eyes, pride of life. So I'll continue to serve you and I will live a life for you. Let's open our mouths and pray even for our children, for our families, for in our workplaces. Let me not be amongst those who will blend in, but stand out for the Lord. Let's open our mouths and pray. Gracious Heavenly Father, Lord, we pray for ourselves, Lord. Help us, Lord, to take a stand, Lord, and to live life for you, Heavenly Father. Lord, we pray, Father God, we shall continue to cut ourselves off from every evil communication, Heavenly Father, for the corrupt good manners, Lord. We pray, Lord, for against every spirit of worldliness, Father God. We bind it and we cast it out, Heavenly Father. And Lord, we pray, Father God, give us a mind that is after the mind of Christ, Heavenly Father. Lord, we thank you, Father God, for you have called us to yourself, Lord. You have called us to be holy, for you are holy, Heavenly Father. Let us not be afraid of cutting ourselves off from the world when it requires to be done, Heavenly Father. Lord, we thank you, Father God, for the grace you continue to give to us, Lord, for the wisdom you continue to give to us, Lord, for showing us the things that are wrong, Heavenly Father. Let us not remain a party to it, Lord, but let us step out, Lord, and let us be the voice of correction in those places, Heavenly Father. We bless your name, we glorify your name, Lord. We ask this prayer in Jesus' name. Amen. Amen. Verse 3 continues, it says, And they bend their tongues like their bow for lies, but they are not valiant for the truth upon the earth, for they proceed from evil to evil, and they know not me, says the Lord. Hallelujah. So that is also a characteristic of that company of wicked people. Why? Because they are too afraid to take a stand for the truth. They are not valiant for the truth. They don't want to stand out. They just want to go with the flow. They don't want to be the face the opposition of the world. They don't want to face the hatred of the world. But God's people, we know that wherever you take the message of God, you will for sure have opposition. You will for sure have people trying to cut you off, trying to look down on you, trying to mock you. But you will remain valiant for the truth in our societies, in our families, in our workplaces, in this land. The truth, it will not be compromised in me. It will not be compromised in my family. Let's open our mouths and pray, Lord, let us be faithful till the end. Let us be valiant for the truth. Let us hold fast to your word. Let me not be infiltrated by the lies of the world. And let me not succumb to the pressure of the world. But let me take a stand. Let's open our mouths and pray. Gracious Heavenly Father, Lord, we thank you, Lord, for the truth of your word that you have instilled in our hearts, Heavenly Father. We pray, Father God, as your word says, buy the truth and do not sell it, Father God. We pray we shall never part from this truth, Lord. We shall never sell this truth, Heavenly Father. This truth of your word shall never be compromised, Heavenly Father. Not by pressure from the world, Lord. Not by their shaming us, Heavenly Father. Not by their coercing us, Heavenly Father. But rather help us to be valiant for the truth. Help us to be bold for the truth, Lord. For your word says, we do not have a spirit of fear, Lord. We bind and cast out every spirit of fear of the world, Heavenly Father. And Lord, we release, Father God, the spirit of power and of love and of sound mind, Heavenly Father, over every child, Lord, over every family that is named after your name, Heavenly Father. Lord, we pray, Father God, we shall remain valiant, Lord. We shall remain bold, Father God, for those who know their God shall be bold, Lord. They shall do great exploits, Heavenly Father. Lord, we pray, Father God, let us do great exploits in Jesus' name as we step out in faith in this land, in our workplaces, in our societies, in our communities, Heavenly Father. Let your name be heard from

0: refuse to know me, says the Lord. Hallelujah. So why do they refuse to know God? Because through deceit, because they choose lies. The Bible says, your sins have separated you from me. So your deceit, the lies, that attitude of lusting, that wickedness is what keeps you from accepting God, because you are drawn to those things that you are lusting after. So we'll pray for ourselves. We'll pray for those who are walking in deceit, in lies, in slanders, who are doing things that are not right in the sight of God. Let the Lord open their hearts. Let the Lord show them the error of their ways, their wrongdoings, and let them repent and return unto the Lord, so that they can be built up, they can be delivered. Let them put iniquity far away from the tabernacle. Just open our mouths and pray. There are many who are still living a life of slandering, of deceit, of lies. They need to be delivered, and that's why we are standing in the gap praying for them. Let's open our mouths and pray. Gracious Heavenly Father, Lord, we thank you, Father God, for we are in the world, but we are not of the world, Heavenly Father. Lord, there are things in this world that do not please you, Lord. There are attitudes and behaviors in this world that do not please you, Heavenly Father. Lord, we pray, Father God, we pray for deliverance, Father God. Lord, we bind and we cast out every spirit of deceit, every spirit of lies, Heavenly Father. And Lord, we release the spirit of truth, Father God. Let people be touched by it, Lord. Let their hearts be open, Father God. Give them a heart of flesh, Heavenly Father. Remove the stony heart, Lord, that is keeping them from receiving you, Lord, from accepting you, Father God. Lord, we pray they shall no longer refuse you. They shall no longer refuse the truth, your word, Heavenly Father, when we speak to them, Lord, when we correct them, Heavenly Father, when we share our testimonies with them, Father God. Let them receive, Lord, and walk in it, Father God. Let them repent and return, Father God, and put iniquity far away from the tabernacles, Lord, far away from their lives, Lord, far away from their behaviors, from their families, Lord, so that they can be built up, Lord. We thank you, Father God, for all that you have done. We ask this prayer in Jesus' name. Amen. Amen. And lastly, let's look at verse 7. It says, therefore, thus says the Lord of hosts, behold, I will melt them and try them. For how shall I do for the daughter of my people? Their tongue is an arrow shot out. It speaketh deceit. One speaketh peaceably to his neighbor with his mouth, but in his heart he layeth his weight. Shall I not visit them for these things, says the Lord? Shall not my soul be avenged on such a nation as this? Hallelujah. So that is the outcome of hypocrisy, of wickedness. God will bring everything into judgment. Let them not live under this lie or this misconception that, you know, you can get away with whatever you do. God will speak up for his people. He will act on behalf of his people. So we'll pray, let the people, we prayed to bind and to cast out the spirit of the fear of the world. But we'll pray that the Lord will release the spirit of the fear of the Lord upon people. Let them know that there is a day of judgment. There is a day of consequence. Because that spirit of the fear of the Lord is the spirit of wisdom. It will teach you to walk in wisdom. Let's open our mouths and pray. Lord, in this land, let the spirit of the fear of the Lord be released. From the lowest to the highest level, from the pauper to the king, let them walk and operate under the spirit of the fear of the Lord, Lord. For that will continue to direct their steps every day, Heavenly Father. Lord, let people not live under the illusion that they can do whatever they please, Heavenly Father, and they shall not be called into judgment for that, Father God. Lord, we pray, Father God, let your word spread in this land, Lord. Let the truth spread in this land, Father God, and let people repent and return, Father God. We thank you, Lord, for your word, because you do not desire that any should perish, Lord. You send your word to them, Lord. Let them receive it, Lord. Let them fear your name, Heavenly Father, and walk in wisdom and uprightness, Father God. We bless your name. We glorify your name, Lord. We ask this prayer in Jesus' name. Amen. Amen.
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that men may hear the truth, come to the light of the truth, and walk in the truth. 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Revival Now, a message of revival to ministers, families and nations via the unadulterated word of God. Revival Now.

himself in John chapter 9 verse 5, saying, as long as I am in the world, I am the light of the world. So God did not send his son into the world to condemn the world, but that the world through him might be saved. He that believeth in him is not condemned, but he that believeth not is condemned already. And this is the condemnation, that light is come into the world, and men love darkness rather than the light. For everyone that doeth evil hates the light, neither comes to the light, but he

When men hear the truth and come to the truth, come to its light, walk in the truth, walk in the light, do deeds of the truth. This is revival. To minister is Dr. Ihemeh N. Ndukwe. Dr. Ihemeh Ndukwe has been a missionary in the Middle East and Asia for more than 21 years. Dr. Ihemeh Ndukwe is graced with the word for revival now, reviving the ministers, the families, and the nations, preaching the word of God, pure and unadulterated, in demonstration of the Spirit and of power, so that men's faith is not on enticing words of man's wisdom, but in the power of God. You can't sit under this anointing and remain the same. Revival

0: Our message today is taken from Hebrews chapter 11,
1: verse 32. Hebrews 11, verse 32. Say, what shall I more say? For the day will fail me to tell of Gideon, and of Barak, and of Samson, and of Jephthah. We have faced of Rahab, who was a harlot. We now heard of Samson also, who was keen on going after the harlot. Jephthah was born by a harlot, and his kinsmen despised him. It doesn't matter the background of your birth. Is it relevant to God? What matters to God is for you to believe his word and walk in his word. It doesn't matter to God. Who gave you the authority to be king to start with? Every king and every subject, we face the same judgment seat of God. So it doesn't matter the background of your birth. What matters is whom have you believed? Jephthah was cast out from his home because he was born by a harlot. And his brother said, no, you can't have the same inheritance with us. Go. Then you know God is awesome. He makes things to work together for good for them that love him, for them that are called according to his purpose. There came a time they needed to fight a battle. They didn't have anybody. Well, they fired for that battle. It was only Jephthah. You can read Judges 11, 1 to 40. The grace of God can identify you. He can find you wherever you are. If God has purposed to use you for something, let people try to obliterate you. Let people try to silence you. Let people try to make you as nobody. Eventually, this vision will speak. For it's for an appointed time. At the appointed time, God made them to go and look for Jephthah. Because there was no man in the place that could deliver. And they went. And Jephthah made them to make a promise. I will rule over you people. Before you said I would, but now, if I am going to look at the conditionality, it's God who gave him that wisdom. So you cannot give excuses. Because of the circumstance of my birth, I can't make it in life. It's a lie. Don't use that. Don't allow the enemy to use that against you. It doesn't matter the circumstance of your birth. What matters is you, whom you have believed and what you have believed. If you believe that God will do what he has promised, he will do it. And if you purpose to follow the word of God, God himself will fulfill the word of God. I know Jephthah, because of maybe the circumstance of his birth, but most importantly, because he understood that vow is very important. That if you make a vow, God will never break it. God will honor it. It's only you that can break. If you go into a covenant with God, God will honor his own part. It's only you that can break. He made a covenant. He said, God, if you deliver me, if you deliver these people into my hands, whatsoever comes out from my home, when I return from this great battle, I will give it to you. Faith will fulfill the vow. You can't say you're walking by faith. You're not keeping the promise of God. You're not keeping the word of God. You're not obeying the word of God. You're not doing what you have said to God that you will do. That's what Jephthah taught us here. By the time he came out, it was the first daughter. He said, oh, but yet if you feel that vow, faith is not lip service. I love God. It's not semantic. You know, I really love God. Faith is in doing. If you love me, keep my word, keep my commandment. That's what faith is all about. So Jephthah kept the word of God. So we can understand why the writer of Hebrews decided to book them together to teach us several things at the same time. So that we can appreciate on how to walk by faith and to live by faith. He continued. And what shall I more say? For the time will fail me to tell of Gideon, of Barak, of Samson, of Jephthah, of David also. Many of us know David, a man after God's heart, a man who was not in a rush for a promise to be fulfilled in his life, was just interested in obeying God. A man who knew how to praise and worship God. A man who knew how to respect authority. If he didn't know how to respect authority, by the time he was anointed to be king over Israel, he began to undermine the authority of Saul. But he didn't do that. Rather, it was Saul who was after him to kill him. And he never went after to revenge, to do anything against Saul. Just by cutting the hem of Saul's garment, his heart struck him. Just minor thing. He didn't have, not his body, just what he was wearing. His heart struck him. How many of you can walk that way? Not go after the person God has said you are going to take over from. And you try to see how to pull him down. He didn't do that. Despite all the things that Saul did against him. He gave faith with the word of God. He knew that God, who has given the word, knows the timing to perform his word. Many people want to give God time. You have promised me this. God says yes. Say, but this is the time. You have to do it. No. You can't give God time. He's the one who gave you the promise. He's the one who knows the time. So his faith taught us how to be patient to wait for the promise. He waited for the promise. Despite all the things he went through while waiting, he didn't put any law into his hand. He just waited and waited until the appointed time. Learn to wait. If you are walking by faith, without patience, you will not obtain the promise. You have to learn to wait. David waited. And he obtained the promise. He continued in that Hebrews 11. And what shall I more say? For the time will fail me to tell of Gideon, of Barak, and of Samson, of Jephthah, of David also. David is also a lesson in repentance. It's a lesson in repentance. When he missed it, he did not harden himself like Saul hardened himself. Or he did not pass the blame to some others. We are very good at passing blame to others. When he was said that at the man, he said, yes, I am the man. No, not me. It's the other person who made me to. You know, he beats Adam in that. Learn to beat your great grandfathers, your forefathers in obedience. He beat Adam. Adam said, the woman you gave me. David would have said, the woman you positioned that place. When I was on the top of my distance, I saw her. But he didn't say that. He said, it's me. God show mercy. But without knowing how to seek the mercy of God will not take you far. If you are walking by faith, there will be a time you may miss it. It may be a minor mistake. Maybe from the word you are saying or whatever you are doing. Or you stray away. It's your responsibility to go straight to God, ask him for mercy, for forgiveness. Don't wait until somebody reminds you. Because sometimes it may be too late. Let your conscience remind you. The Bible says, if your conscience does not condemn you, then you are free. That's why your conscience has to be alive always. And how do our conscience become alive? It's through studying the word of God, hearing the word of God. We hear, oh, I missed this thing. I didn't do this. This is what I should be doing. And immediately you don't wait for anybody to tell you or say, oh, now let the whole church go into repentance. You yourself, because salvation is personal. Go to God in prayers and ask for forgiveness. And God himself will forgive you. Say, and Samuel also. And of the prophets, Samuel was called at a young age. That's why Paul writing to Timothy said, do not allow anybody despise their youth. If God has called you, no matter how young you are, hold on to your call and to your faith. Don't allow anybody to despise your youth. Of course, Samuel was submissive to Eli, and he was able to teach him the principles of ministry. Despite by then, Eli's eyes were blind. He was no more hearing from God, but yet he had the principles, and he showed it to him. When Samuel had the call, he didn't know who was calling him. He showed him what to do. And Samuel was submissive, he was obedient. And he judged Israel. Every word he spake, none fell on the ground. Because he believed God. And he said what God told him to say. And that's what God expects us. Don't allow somebody, in quotes, superior, maybe physically or age-wise, tell you what to do when it comes to the word of God. Or tell you, forget about this word, something else. I think I've told this story sometime. When some elders were sent to go and tell one young man about what they had decided in their committee meeting, you know, all these committees that don't have the word of God. And the young man challenged them. Say, let's go to the scripture. Let's see, what are you? He said, say, no, we are not talking. Say, what? You are not talking what? They were so embarrassed. The young man, they went to correct. But they didn't have the standard of the word of God to correct him. How can you correct something you are not working in? Give correction outside the word of God. He said, and what shall I more say? For the time will fail me to tell of Gideon, of Barak, of Samson, of Jephthah, of David also, and Samuel, of the prophets. Verse 13, who through faith subdued kingdoms. The kingdom of this world will eventually be the kingdom of our Lord Jesus Christ and our God. Faith gives you the power to subdue things. That believing what God has said and purposing to do them, you will subdue. This will come under you. Not you subduing them. Not by power, not by your mind, but by the Spirit of God. Say, who through faith subdued kingdoms? Every kingdom that is set against the kingdom of God, as long as you remain in the kingdom of God and his Christ, that kingdom will be subdued under you. Every authority, no matter how it comes, because where is authority? Every authority is from God. And every authority is said through our Lord and Savior Jesus Christ. Anyone beginning to go outside that authority of the word of God can be brought down any day. Nebuchadnezzar had learned that. The Bible called him King of Kings. Do you know that? Until he began to go against the authority of the King of all kings. He was made to eat grass for him to know that God rules in the affairs of men and give it to whomsoever he will it. So you can subdue kingdoms. You can subdue those challenges that are coming to you by believing what God has said in his word and remaining to do the word of God. That's your responsibility. You will subdue those things. Those things that you think you cannot subdue, you will subdue them. In Jesus' name, he said they subdued kingdoms. That's how David subdued kingdoms. That's how Joshua subdued kingdoms. That's how those judges subdued kingdoms. Because they believed what God had told them. And they followed the instruction of the Almighty God. And walked by faith. Those kingdoms were subdued. I don't know what you are going through. God can subdue those things under you. I said they can be subdued under you. For in the name of Jesus, every knee shall bow and every tongue shall confess that Jesus is Lord to the glory of God. Say, who through faith subdued kingdoms, wrought righteousness. What does it mean? They wrought righteousness. They made people to come to believe God. They wrought. Because first of all, they believed God and it was imputed to them for righteousness. They now made people to come to believe God. After God moved mountain, both for Meshach, Shadrach, and Abednego, and Daniel, kings made prophetic word. He said, listen, from now on, there's no other God beside this here God. That's how you can rob righteousness. In that place God has put you, he wants you to rob righteousness for him. Let people come to realize that there is no God like your God. The God, our Father, who is the Father of our Lord and Savior, Jesus Christ. Our Lord and our God. Say the rod righteousness. Obtain promises. Is faith having the eyes on the promises that makes you to continue to walk by love and continue to walk by obedience, that eventually you will obtain those promises. Faith, not putting your eyes on the promises, but putting your eyes on him who has given you the promises, we make you to enter into those promises. Faith that works with patience. Say they obtained. Every one of them that walk by faith obtained the promises. And the greatest of the promises is the promise of eternal life. None of them will miss it. Even if they don't get some of the things on this earth. But the greatest of the promises, the promise of eternal life. That's why the Bible says, fight a good fight of faith. Lay hold on eternal life. If you miss any other thing, don't miss eternal life. See, who through faith subdued kingdoms, wrought righteousness, obtained promises, stop the mouths of lions. Samson killed the lion. David killed the lion. Daniel was thrown into the lion. And the lion shut up his mouth. His faith in God. How can you chew who is carrying the Spirit of God? The lion, seeing Daniel, was seeing God. When you begin to walk by faith, when people look at you, they'll be seeing God. Especially people who are purposed to do you harm. They'll be afraid. Remember what Rahab told the spies. She said, your terror and your dread has already fallen on us. If you walk by faith, your terror, your dread will be falling on every wicked thing ganged against you. In Jesus' name, for no weapon formed or fashioned against you that shall prosper. And every tongue that rises up against you in judgment, you shall condemn. This is the heritage, the people of God. For our righteousness is of God. We became righteous because we believe in what Jesus Christ did for us on the cross of Calvary. By faith, we will overcome. I say by faith, we will be victorious. In Jesus' name, by faith, we'll obtain the promises. In Jesus' name. If you believe it, I want to hear a loud amen.
0: Amen.

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I repeat the email address, info@inwardrevival.org. Alternatively, please telephone the office on +234 701 687 0490. I repeat that telephone number, +234 701 687 0490. Thank you so much.

0: Hallelujah. Hallelujah. The word of God has come to us. Hallelujah. And Jeremiah said that your words were found and I ate them. Hallelujah. Let's read Hebrews chapter 11 verse 21 once again. It starts by faith. Hallelujah. It starts by faith. The harlot Rahab perished not with them that believed not when she had received the spies with peace. We'll also read one more scripture before we pray. James chapter 2 verse 24. James chapter 2 verse 24, it says, so you see then that a man is justified by works and not by faith only. Likewise, there was not Rahab when Rahab the harlot was justified by works when she received the messengers and sent them out another way. For as the body without the spirit is dead, so faith without works is dead also. Hallelujah. We need to have faith. When the word of God has come to us, we need to believe and we need to run with it, with God's instructions. Hallelujah. We'll pray for ourselves. As the word of God has come to us, as we have heard and we have believed, we will put into action. Hallelujah. Our faith, how much faith we have, it will show through our works, whether we are truly following Christ or not. We'll pray for ourselves. Let's open our mouth and pray. Father God, we thank you. We give you glory, honor and all praise, Lord. For your word is a lamp to our feet and light to our path, Father God. Lord, we have heard that by faith we can please you, Abba Father. Lord, we have heard that by faith we can inherit the promises of Lord God. Lord, we have heard that by faith we can have eternal life with Christ, Lord. Lord, we pray for ourselves, King of Glory, as we have heard, Father God. We are willing and obedient, King of Glory, to follow you, Abba Father, to follow your word, O Lord God. And we know, King of Glory, as we follow you, nothing shall stand against us, Abba Father. Nothing will separate us from you, O Lord God, and from doing your will, King of Glory. Lord, we pray, increase our faith as your word has come, Lord. We will continue to walk with it with your direction, Abba Father. We will not lean to our own understanding, King of Glory, but we know and we have believed that you are God, O Lord God. You are Messiah, King of Glory. Lord, we thank you. We give you glory, honor, and all praise, Lord. In Jesus' mighty name we pray. Amen. Hallelujah. And if we read Hebrews chapter 6, verse 12. Hebrews chapter 6, verse 12. Faith goes with patience. Hallelujah. Let's read Hebrews chapter 6, verse 12. It says, that you do not become sluggish, but imitate those who through faith and patience inherit the promises. So through faith and patience, we will inherit the promise of eternal life. Rahab was a harlot. Hallelujah. And she believed, she heard and she believed. Not only she was saved, but her whole household was saved. Through us, many shall be saved. Hallelujah. We are on God's mission. Hallelujah. When we go forth, we are not going just like that. We are going with the word of God, with the power of God. And wherever we go, people will receive the word of salvation. Hallelujah. Let's open our mouth and pray. Father God, we thank you. We give you glory, honor, and all praise, Lord. For you have loved the world so much that you gave your only begotten Son, our Father. When your word is released, O Lord God, when souls, they are hearing your word, King of Glory, they shall believe that Jesus is the Son of the living God, Father God. They shall believe that there is, without Christ there is no life, O Lord God. They shall believe, Father God, they shall repent and return to you, King of Glory, and follow Christ all the days of their lives, O Lord God. And they shall receive the promise of eternal life, O Lord God. Lord, we thank you. We give you glory, honor, and all praise, Lord. Your word says, without faith it is impossible to please you, Lord. Lord, we pray as your word has gone forth, O Lord, my God and my Father, as many as is receiving your word, Lord, King of Glory, they shall believe. They shall believe in the name of Jesus Christ. They shall believe what Jesus has done on the cross of Calvary, our Father. Lord, we thank you. We give you glory, honor, and all praise. It's by believing in Christ we shall be saved and our household shall be saved, O Lord God. We thank you. Give you glory, honor, and all praise. In Jesus' name we pray. Amen. And I will read one more scripture, Romans chapter 10, verse 17. Romans chapter 10, verse 17. We have heard, we'll pray that we will continue to walk by faith. We will not walk by sight. Hallelujah. For what we see is temporary. Harlot's background was not very pleasing. But it doesn't matter the background. It doesn't matter the situations. It doesn't matter the challenges. Hallelujah. What matters is that you believe in Christ. You believe in the word of God. You believe that God has said it, and that settles it. I'm going to do it. It doesn't matter whether it is suitable or not. And we'll read verse, Romans chapter 10, verse 17. It says, so then faith comes by hearing, and hearing by the word of God. Will pray that we shall always be available to hear the word of God. Hallelujah. So we will position ourselves and our household where the word of God is preached. Hallelujah. We'll pray that none of us shall go out of the presence of God. As the word has come, we will continue to meditate on it. Hallelujah. Let's open our mouth and pray. Father God, we thank you. We give you glory, honor, and all praise, Father God. For faith comes by hearing, and hearing by your word, O Lord God. Lord, we thank you for Jesus Christ, who is the wisdom of God, who is the word of God, and who is the power of God. Only Christ has power to heal and to give life, Abba Father. With you there is forgiveness, and with you there is mercy, King of glory. Lord, we pray that we and our household shall remain in the presence of God all the days of our lives, Lord. Lord, we have purpose in our hearts that we will continue to follow you, O Lord God. Lord, we shall remain focused, King of glory. Lord, we pray that we shall continue to meditate on your word day and night. Your word has come to save our souls, O Lord God. Lord, we pray that we shall run with the King of glory. We shall continue to remain in your presence, our Father. Continue to please you with our faith, O Lord God. Lord, we thank you, give you glory, honor, and all praise. In Jesus' mighty name we pray. Amen.
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We're so happy to announce that we will be live streaming three specials every day, with the first being the Word of Wisdom, the second is the Message of Life, and the third is Revival Now. 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So we kick off with the Word of Wisdom live stream, which begins at 6:20 a.m. and that's Nigeria time. 6:20 a.m. also for Europe, certain countries in Europe, 9:20 a.m. for the UAE, 10:50 a.m. for India, 2:20 p.m. for Manila, and that's our listeners in the Philippines, 3:20 p.m. for Australia, 12:20 a.m. Eastern Standard Time for America, and 9:20 p.m. Pacific Time, America and Canada. 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In case you missed the live streams, relax, because like I said before, they will be repeated on air every 4 hours. 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

Revival now, bringing men back to God. Today's promise is taken from the book of Acts chapter 7, and I read from verses 8 to 10 from the New King James Version, and it says, "Then he gave him the covenant of circumcision, and so Abraham begot Isaac and circumcised him on the eighth day, and Isaac begot Jacob, and Jacob begot the 12 patriarchs, and the patriarchs, becoming envious, sold Joseph into Egypt. But God was with him and delivered him out of all his troubles, and gave him favor and wisdom in the presence of Pharaoh, king of Egypt. And he made him governor over Egypt and all his house." Hallelujah. Come, let's worship and thank the Lord in Jesus' name. Amen.

Praise God. We'll take our Bible reading for today's promise on the Acts of the Apostles, chapter 7, verses 8 to 10, and I read, "Then he gave him the covenant of circumcision, and so Abraham begot Isaac, and circumcised him on the eighth day. And Isaac begot Jacob, and Jacob begot the 12 patriarchs. And the patriarchs, becoming envious, sold Joseph into Egypt, but God was with him," verse 10, "and delivered him out of all his troubles, and gave him favor and wisdom in the presence of Pharaoh, the king of Egypt, and he made him governor over Egypt and all his house." Praise God. So in this Bible passage we read, Stephen continues his defense before the Jewish council by recounting Israel's history. He explained that God's covenant and saving power were active long before the temple existed, and that God remained with his people wherever they were. Verse 8 of that Acts chapter 7 talks about how God established his covenant of circumcision with Abraham as a sign of his promise, as recorded in Genesis chapter 17, verses 9 to 14. Abraham obeyed by circumcising Isaac on the eighth day, showing his faith and obedience to God's command, which shows that God's promises are fulfilled through faith and obedience. Therefore, believers are called to remain faithful to God's covenant through his Son, Jesus Christ. So we are going to open our mouths and ask God for grace to remain faithful to his covenant. Let's pray. Heavenly Father, we thank you for your everlasting covenant. Lord, grant every genuine minister and believer the grace to walk in total obedience to your word, just as Abraham, Isaac and Jacob were faithful and walked in obedience. Father Lord, help us to remain faithful to you all the days of our lives, in Jesus' name. And that Acts chapter 7 verse 9 says, "And the patriarch, becoming envious, sold Joseph into Egypt, but God was with him." Joseph's brothers were driven by jealousy and sold him into slavery in Egypt, as recorded in Genesis chapter 37, verse 11 and 28. Although Joseph suffered betrayal and injustice, God was with him. A lot of ministers are jealous of their fellow ministers because they are doing well in ministry. But the Bible says in Romans chapter 12, verse 15, "Rejoice with those that rejoice." You are going to pray for yourself and ask God

0: to deliver you from every spirit of jealousy. For the Bible says in Jeremiah chapter 17 verse 9 that the heart is deceitful above all things and desperately wicked. Who can know it? You are also going to pray for yourself and ask God for divine protection from every evil plans of the enemy. Let's pray. Heavenly Father, we pray for ministers and believers that are operating in jealousy, that are envious of their fellow ministers and believers, that are operating in hatred. Lord, we ask that you deliver them from every spirit of jealousy in Jesus' name. Father, we ask that you create in them a clean heart, a heart full of love in Jesus' name. Abba, Father, we also ask for divine protection upon genuine ministers and believers. Lord, continue to protect your people from every plans of the wicked. Let your angels continue to encamp around your people in Jesus' name. And that Acts chapter 7 verse 10 says, and delivered him out of all his troubles, and gave him favor and wisdom in the presence of Pharaoh, the king of Egypt. And he made him governor over Egypt and all his house. So God granted Joseph divine wisdom to interpret dreams and govern wisely. Favor before Pharaoh, promotion to become governor over Egypt and administrator of Joseph's household, as recorded in Genesis chapter 41 verses 37 to 44. So we are going to pray and ask God for divine wisdom. But the Bible says in James chapter 1 verse 5, if any of you lacks wisdom, let him ask of God, who gives to all liberally and without reproach, and it will be given to him. We are also going to ask God for divine favor before God and men. Let's also pray for divine protection. Let's pray. Our dear Heavenly Father, we humbly ask for divine wisdom. For you say in James chapter 1 verse 5, if any of you lacks wisdom, let him ask of God. Therefore, we ask for the same wisdom that Joseph operated on to be bestowed upon your ministers and believers in Jesus' name. May the preachers of your word be filled with divine wisdom. May their speech be full of divine wisdom from above and not enticing words of man's wisdom. Abba, Father, we also ask for divine favor, for supernatural favor from above. Lord, just as Joseph found divine favor before God and Pharaoh, may we also find favor before you and men. May every genuine ministers and believers be favored in their going out and coming in Jesus' name. Lord, we also ask for divine protection upon every genuine minister and believer. For the Bible says in Psalm 75 verses 6 to 7, for exhaustion comes neither from the east, nor from the west, nor from the south. Verse 7, but God is the judge. He puts down one and exalts another. Therefore, Lord, as you lifted Joseph from slavery to leadership, lift every genuine minister and believer to a greater height, above limitations. In Jesus' mighty name we pray. Amen.
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2: We continue our word of wisdom today from Proverbs chapter 27 from verse 25. Say, the hare appeareth, and the tender grass sheweth itself, and herbs of the mountains are gathered. The lambs are for thy clothing, and the goats are the prize of the field. Verse 27, and thou shalt have goat's milk enough for thy food, for the food of thy household, and for the maintenance for thy maidens. So if you are diligent to do your business, if you are diligent to know the state of their face, of their flocks, you will know when the hare, you will know when the tender grass appears, sheds itself, you know when the hare appears, and you know when the herbs are ready in the mountains. So what you do, you gather the hare, and as you gather the hare, and pack them for the next time, especially in the place you have winter, you pack them for winter, there will be a tendency to open up the field again for tender grass to show off. So you need to be diligent to know how to prepare for the food of your flock. As a husbandman, as a shepherd, you need to know how to look well and prepare and be ready at each point in time so that you don't miss when the hare appears, the grass being fit to cut, and you mow it, then you carry it off and lay it up ready for winter so that the tender grass will show itself, it springs up after the hare is carried off, so that you'll be able to make a second crop that will become a good pasture for the cattle. The same way, as under shepherd, you know to rightly share the word of truth to your members whenever they are needed at each point in time. You will not be careless. You will know to maintain the flock with the necessary food. For the word of God is their necessary food. You know how to feed the flock what is needed at each point in time. That's what the scripture is telling us here. The scripture says in Proverbs chapter 10 verse 5, he that gathereth in summer is a wise son. The he that sleepeth in harvest is a son that causes shame. So you need to know when to gather the hair. You need to know when to prepare and take away the hair for the tender grass to come forth out of the ground. That's your responsibility as a diligent husbandman, as a diligent under shepherd. You know what to do at each point in time. The scripture says in Psalm 104 verse 14, he caused the grass to grow for the cattle and have for the service of man, that he may bring forth food out of the earth. So it's God who has already prepared this grass to grow. He's the one who has provided the grass to grow. And it's our responsibility to know when to cut it, as hair, and keep it waiting for the new grass to come forth. That's what the scripture is trying to tell us here. It said, the hare appeareth, and the tender grass sheweth itself, and herbs of the mountains are gathered. Verse 26 said, the lambs are for thy clothing, and the goats are the prize of the field. When you are diligent to know the state of your flock, when you are diligent to know what to do, to provide for them, to protect them, to shield them, and to tenderly care for them, eventually the lambs, the wool of the lambs, can be converted to clothing to protect you, to also shield you. As you protect the lamb, you will also be protected. As you shield the land and provide for the land you will also be provided for. That's what he's telling us here. The lands will provide your clothing. And the goats, the price of a field. You'll be able to market the goats as you are diligent in your pastoral calling. Of course, the profit arising from this, you will enjoy it. The wool of the lamb and the price of the goats you sell. You have resources because as these goats are in a position to bear more fruits, you'll be able to sell some and keep some. Especially the he-goats, you'll be able to sell some of them and keep some to continue to bear more fruits. So you always be in a position to have resources. That's what he's trying to teach us here. He's simply teaching us that if you are diligent, you will profit. That you eat the fruit of your labor will never be wasted. He continued in that verse 27, he says, and thou shalt have goat's milk enough for thy food, for the food of thy household, and for the maintenance of thy maidens. You have enough to eat. You'll be sufficient, because our sufficiency is of God. God himself will make you to be sufficient. He has provided all things that pertain to livelihood and godliness through the knowledge of him who has called us out of darkness into his marvelous light. As we continue to seek first his kingdom and his righteousness, he will continue to add to us those things that the Gentiles are running after. So he's expecting us to be diligent in what we have been called to do, to put our hands in the plow, not looking back. No wonder the wise man in Proverbs chapter 13 from verse 7 says, two things have I required of thee, did I meet them not before I die. Verse 8, remove far from me vanity and lies. Give me neither poverty nor riches. Feed me with food convenient for me. Verse 9, lest I be full and deny thee, and say, who is the Lord? Or lest I be poor and steal, and take the name of my God in vain. So God expects us to be diligent, to put our hands in the plow, not looking back, making sure that we are taking care of the flock he has given to us, making sure that we are diligent, working hard, industrious in our business, doing everything as unto the Lord. And as we do this, we'll always see ourselves being blessed. We'll also enjoy the fruit of our labor. As we purpose to do the word of God, as he's showing us here today, we'll also make sure we are provided for. So learn to take the word of God and to do it. Jeremiah said in Jeremiah chapter 15, verse 16, thy words were found, and I did eat them, and thy word was unto me the joy and rejoicing of my heart, for I am called by thy name, O Lord God of hosts. As people who are called by the name of the Lord, in every calling you are, in every business you are, whether as an under shepherd or in any other calling that God has put you in, your responsibility is to do the word of God. Do what the word of God says. And the word of God says, be diligent. Be industrious. Because if you are diligent and industrious, you eat the fruit of your labor. And you'll be in a position to also provide, not only for yourself, you'll be in a position to provide for your household. God desires that we be in a position to provide for our household, provide for our family, and also provide for those who are working with us, are serving us. Say you will have enough goat's milk for your food. You have sufficiency. And for the food of your household and nourishment of your maid servant, you will have sufficiency. The scripture says in Galatians chapter 6, from verse 7, be not deceived. God is not mocked. For whatsoever a man soweth, that shall he also reap. Verse 8, for he that soweth to his flesh shall of the flesh reap corruption. But he that soweth to the Spirit shall of the Spirit reap life everlasting. as long as you are doing what you are doing diligently as unto the Lord, obeying the will of God, you are sowing to the Spirit. And through the Spirit, you reap life everlasting. Not only that you enjoy life abundantly on this earth, in the life to come, you reap life everlasting. That's why the scripture encourages us in this Galatians chapter 6 verse 9. And let us not be weary in well doing, for in due season we shall reap if we faint not. So it's very important that we should remain reaping if we do not faint. Learn to continue to be diligent.

Father. Oh, yes, Lord. I was buried.

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Oh yes, Father, Lord, I give myself in your hands, Lord, I give this church, I give this assembly in your hands.

Hey, did you know that God has given you all you need to live a great godly life? Yes, to live a great life in all godliness. The great need on every side is spiritual revival, and God is giving it. The Lord God is rending the heavens and coming down among his people. It's all open. You can hear it all on

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0: 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Lord, thank you for making us sons and daughters, my Father. Lord, we are no longer slaves, my Father. We are not slaves of situation, circumstances. Lord, we are not slaves, my Father, of sin and death, my Father, Lord. Lord, you have set us free, my Father, Lord. You have delivered us, Lord. You have made us joint heirs with Christ, my Father, Lord. And Lord, we are seated in heavenly places, my Father, Lord. We thank you, Father, for we are risen with Christ, my Father. And Lord, we thank you, Father. We give you glory, my Father, Lord, for this great glory that awaits us, my Father, that you have prepared for us, Lord. Thank you for preparing a place for us, my Father God. Lord, we thank you, Father, for all that you continue to do for us, Lord. Thank you, Father, for making a way for us, Lord, where there seems to be no way, my Father God. Lord, thank you for splitting the oceans, my Father, so that we may pass through, my Father God. Thank you, Father, for opening up springs, my Father, in desert places, Lord, so that we may be watered, my Father, Lord. We thank you, Father, for your goodness, Lord, for your mercy, your loving kindness, Lord. Thank you for loving us, Father. We give you all glory, Father. In Jesus' name we pray. Amen. Amen. Hallelujah. Let's open to Deuteronomy 6. Deuteronomy 6 from verse 2. I'll read from verse 2. It says, that thou mayest fear the Lord thy God, to keep all his statutes and his commandments, which I command thee, thou and thy son's son, all the days of thy life, and that thy days may be prolonged. Verse 3 says, hear therefore, O Israel, and observe to do it, that it may be well with thee, that ye may increase mightily, as the Lord God thy fathers has promised thee, in the land that floweth with milk and honey. Amen. Hallelujah. We shall continue to fear the Lord. Amen. And it says, as you keep all his statutes and commandments, you know, it is just not for us, amen. It is for our sons, amen, our generations to come, amen. And as you keep it, it says, you know, the benefit is that your days shall be prolonged, amen. You shall be satisfied with long life, amen. And it says, hear therefore, Israel, that it may be well with thee, amen. So as we continue to do the word of God, as we obey the word of God, it shall be well with us, amen. The benefit is for us, amen. The blessing is for us, amen. So let us pray that as the word of God comes to us today, amen, we shall observe to do it, amen, that we shall let the fear of the Lord increase in our lives, amen, as the word comes forth to us today. Let's pray. Father God, we thank you, Father, for your word of instruction, for your word of correction, reproof, rebuke, my Father. Lord, we thank you for building us up with your word, washing us, my Father, cleansing us, my Father, Lord, purging and purifying us, Lord. It is all for our good, my Father. Lord, help us to understand that whatever you're doing, my Father, is motivated by love for us, my Father God. Lord, we thank you, Father, for we shall obey, my Father, with all of our hearts, my Father, Lord. Lord, we know that as we obey, Lord, you shall also increase us, my Father, as your word says. You shall bless us with long life, my Father, Lord. Lord, you shall do us good, my Father, Lord. Lord, help us, Lord. Speak to us this day, my Father. As the word comes, my Father, may the fear of the Lord increase in our lives, Father, so that we may continue to obey you more, my Father. We thank you and praise you, Father. In Jesus' name we have prayed. Amen. And verse 4 says, hear, O Israel, the Lord our God is one Lord. And thou shalt love the Lord thy God with all thine heart, and with all thy soul, and with all thy might. Verse 6 says, and these words which I command thee this day shall be in thine heart, and thou shalt teach them diligently unto thy children, and shalt talk of them when thou sittest in thy house, when thou walkest by the way, and when thou liest down, and when thou risest up. So it says we need to keep remembering the word of God. Amen. Joshua 1:8 says, you know, this book of the law shall not depart out of your mouth. Amen. And as you meditate on it day and night, you shall have good success. You shall prosper. That's what the word of God says. And he says what? The Lord your God is one. Amen. He's one. Amen. You know, you cannot find him anywhere else. Amen. He's the Lord of lords, the King of kings. Amen. And you shall love the Lord thy God with all thine heart. God expects our complete love. Amen. Because he first loved us. Amen. We love him. Amen. He first loved us. Amen. So let us give him our complete heart. Amen. Let us give him all of us. Amen. And as you love him with heart, soul and mind, you know, it says what? As you love the Lord, you shall be able to do everything else. Amen. If the love of God is in your heart, you know, and if you love him, you'll be able to obey his word cheerfully. You'll be able to give your time, your talent, your treasures cheerfully. Amen. Because God is interested in sacrificial giving. Amen. It should cost you something. Amen. As you give to the Lord. So let's pray that we shall continue to give the Lord our best. Amen. Let us continue to love the Lord with all our heart, our soul and our mind. Amen. Let's pray. Father God, we thank you, Father Lord, for you are one, my Father God. Lord, we thank you, Father, for calling us out, for loving us first, my Father, for calling us out of darkness, Lord, into your marvelous light, that you may show forth your praises through us, my Father Lord. Lord, we praise you, we give you glory, my Father. Lord, we pray, Lord, that we shall continue to love you, my Father. Lord, with a complete heart, my Father, for this is what you desire from us, my Father. Lord, we shall worship you in spirit and in truth, my Father, Lord. Lord, help us, Lord, strengthen us as a church, my Father God, to do that which your word says, my Father God. Lord, we pray that we shall continue to meditate on your word day and night, my Father, Lord. So we shall have good success, my Father, in every walk of life, my Father God. Lord, we shall have prosperity according to your standard, my Father, Lord. We thank you and praise you, Father. In Jesus' name we have prayed. Amen. And let's look at verse 10. It says, and it shall be when the Lord thy God shall have brought thee into the land which he sware unto thy fathers, to Abraham, to Isaac, and to Jacob, to give thee great and goodly cities, which thou buildest not, and houses full of all good things, which thou fillest not, and wells digged, which thou diggest not, vineyards and olive trees, which thou plantest not, when thou shalt have eaten and be full. Verse 12 says, then beware, lest thou forget the Lord, which brought thee forth out of the land of Egypt, from the house of bondage. 13, thou shalt fear the Lord thy God, and serve him, and shall swear by his name. 14, you shall not go after other gods, of the gods of the people which are round about you. Amen. So we shall not forget the Lord in the days of prosperity. Amen. We shall continue to serve him with gladness. We shall continue to worship the giver. Amen. And not the gift. Amen. The Lord has blessed many with houses. Amen. There are more blessings coming. Amen. There are more houses coming. Amen. This is only the beginning. Amen. And even as the Lord is blessing you. Amen. Let us purpose in our hearts that we shall not depart from him. You know, Moses, when God was speaking to Moses in the wilderness, he said, my presence shall go with thee and you shall have rest. Amen. And Moses said, I shall not go where your presence does not go. Amen. So what we need is his presence. Amen. Let's pray that we shall continue to remain in his presence. When you have his presence, you shall have rest. Amen. Let's pray. Father God, we thank you, Father Lord. Lord, we have come into your presence, my Father. Lord, we shall not depart from your presence, my Father God. For in your presence is fullness of joy, Lord. At your right hand are pleasures forevermore. Lord, we pray that as we remain in your presence, Lord, we shall have rest, my Father, in every area of our lives, Lord, in our finances, Lord, in our employments, in our businesses, Lord, in our children's lives, my Father, Lord. Lord, we shall continue to see the rest that comes from you, Father, the peace that comes only from you, my Father God. Lord, we pray, Lord, that you shall continue to speak to us, my Father. You shall guide us, my Father, Lord. Lord, help us to guard our hearts, my Father, with all diligence, my Father, that we may continue to worship you, Lord. Lord, let nothing distract us from seeking you, Lord. We thank you and praise you, Lord. We thank you for all the blessings. Lord, we thank you for the blessings that are yet to come, my Father, Lord. We know that this is only the beginning, my Father. Greater things are yet to come, Lord. And we thank you for that, Lord. Lord, we pray that we shall be prepared and ready, my Father, so that you may fulfill the purposes that you have for us, Lord. We thank you and praise you, Lord. In Jesus' name we have prayed. Amen.
1: We continue our message today from the Acts of the Apostles, chapter 7, verse 8. I gave him the covenant of circumcision. And so Abraham begat Isaac and circumcised him the eighth day. And Isaac begat Jacob, and Jacob begat the 12 patriarchs. So God gave Abraham the covenant of circumcision, which was a sign or a token based on the covenant that God entered with Abraham. And we can see Genesis chapter 17 from verse 9, what the scripture says there. So, and God said unto Abraham, thou shalt keep my covenant. Therefore, thou and thy seed after thee in their generation. Verse 10, this is my covenant, which ye shall keep between me and you and thy seed after thee. Every man child among you shall be circumcised. Verse 11, and you shall circumcise the flesh of your foreskin, and it shall be a token of the covenant between me and you. And he that is 8 days old shall be circumcised among you, every man child in your generations. He that is born in the house or bought with money of any stranger, which is not of thy seed, So God entered into this agreement with Abraham, and the token of this agreement was circumcision. And we can see that Abraham obeyed this agreement. He kept this agreement with God.

How are you keeping the agreement you have with God? We now have an everlasting covenant through the word of God. If we have received Jesus Christ as our Lord and Savior, our duty is to obey and do the word of God. Abraham entered into a covenant with God and he kept the covenant. As we can see in Genesis 21 from verses 1 to 4. Say, and the Lord visited Sarah as he had said, and the Lord did unto Sarah as he had spoken. For Sarah conceived and bare Abraham a son in his old age, at the set time of which God has spoken to him. Verse 3, and Abraham called the name of his son that was born unto him, whom Sarah bare to him, Isaac. Verse 4, and Abraham circumcised his son, Isaac, being 8 days old, as God had commanded him. So Abraham kept the covenant by circumcising Isaac. God kept his promise by giving Abraham a seed. God is a promise keeper. And what we have received through his son, Jesus Christ, is a covenant blessing. As long as we propose to obey and do the will of God, we remain in the place of blessing. That's what Jesus Christ has done for us. As we can see in Galatians chapter 3, from verse 13, Christ has redeemed us from the curse of the law, being made a curse for us. For it is written, cursed is everyone that hangeth on a tree. Verse 14, that the blessing of Abraham might come on the Gentiles through Jesus Christ, that we might receive the promise of the Spirit through faith. So as long as we purpose to obey and do the will of God, we remain in the covenant of blessing that was initially bestowed upon Abraham and his seed. We are now the seed of Abraham by promise. We could see that his seed continued to obey and to keep the covenant of circumcision, as God ordered them to do. In Genesis 25, from verse 21 to 26, and Isaac entreated the Lord for his wife because she was barren, and the Lord was entreated of him. And Rebekah, his wife, conceived. And the children struggled together with her, and she said, if it be so, where am I to us? And she went to inquire of the Lord. And the Lord said unto her, two nations are in thy womb, and two manner of people shall be separated from thy bowels, and the one person shall be stronger than the other people, and the elder shall serve the younger. Verse 24, and when her days to be delivered were fulfilled, behold, there were twins in her womb. Verse 25, and the face came out red all over like an hairy garment, and they called his name Esau. Verse 26, and after that came his brother out, and his hand took hold on Esau's heel, and his name was called Jacob. And Isaac was 80 years old when she bare them. So as long as they kept the covenant of God, God continued the seed of Abraham from Isaac to Jacob. And as we can see in that Acts of the Apostles, chapter 7, verse 8, he said, and he gave him the covenant of circumcision. And so Abraham begat Isaac and circumcised him the 8th day. And Isaac begat Jacob, and Jacob begat the 12 patriarchs. Jacob begat the 12 patriarchs, the heirs

Joseph, because of the evil report of them he brought to his father, and because of his dreams, which signified that he should have dominion over them, and the love their father had for him. Let me tell you, envy cannot stop what God has purposed for you. See what was said about Joseph eventually in that Genesis 49. Can we take it from verse 22 to 26? Say, Joseph is a fruitful bough, even a fruitful bough by a well, whose branches run over the wall. Verse 23, the archers have sorely grieved him and shot at him and hated him. But his bow are bold in strength, and the arms of his hands were made strong by the hands of the mighty God of Jacob. From thence is the shepherd, the stone of Israel. Verse 25, even by the God of thy father, who shall help thee, and by the Almighty, who shall bless thee with blessings of heaven above, blessings of the deep that lieth under, blessings of the breast and of the womb. 26, the blessings of thy father have prevailed above the blessings of my progenitors unto the utmost bound of the everlasting hills. They shall be on the head of Joseph and on the crown of the head of him that was separate from his brethren. So Joseph was unique. He was peculiar. He was separate from his brethren. He loved the Lord with all his heart, with all his mind, with all his strength. He purposed to do the will of God. He had reverence for God. And God chose him for a great purpose in continuing the seed of Abraham. So it doesn't matter how people envy you, they cannot stop what God has purposed for you. Whatever God has decided and purposed for you cannot be thwarted by envious people. It was also for envy that the chief priests and the elders of the people took counsel against Jesus to be crucified. As we can see in Matthew 27 verse 1 and verses 15 to 18. When the morning was come, all the chief priests and elders of the people took counsel against Jesus to put him to death. Verse 15. Now at that feast, the governor was wont to release unto the people a prisoner, whom they would. Verse 16. And they had then a notable prisoner called Barabbas. Verse 17. Therefore, when they were gathered together, Pilate said unto them, whom will ye that I release unto you, Barabbas or Jesus, which is called Christ? Verse 18, for he knew that for envy they had delivered them. Cease from being envious of your brethren, because your envy cannot stop what God has purposed to use him for. In fact, your envy will even speed up what God has purposed to use him for. Love does not envy. The Bible encourages us to love the Lord with all our heart, with all our mind, with all our strength, and to love our neighbors as ourselves. Envy is the work of the flesh. And scripture tells us in Proverbs 14, verse 30, a sound heart is the life of the flesh, but envy the rottenness of the bones. You kill yourself by being envious. You dry up your bones. You dry up your life by being envious. There's no life in being envious. There's life in walking in the Spirit. Walk in the Spirit and you not fulfill the lust of the flesh. The work of the flesh is envy.

from being envious. I encourage you from today, purpose to remain in the place of obedience to the word of God. So the scripture says in that Acts chapter 7, verse 9, and the patriarchs moved with envy, sold Joseph into Egypt, but God was with him. They were moved. When the enemy moves against you and you purpose to fear and reverence the holy name of the Lord will always be with you. Let them try what they try to do to bring you down. They will not succeed. Every obstacle will become a stepping stone for the next level of glory. God has purpose for you. Scripture tells us in James chapter 3, verse 16, for where envy and strife is, there is confusion and every evil work. Is the envy that moved the brethren of Joseph to sell him into slavery. So they sold Joseph into Egypt. As we can see that Genesis 37 verse 28, he said, then there passed by Midianites merchant men, and they drew and lifted up Joseph out of the pit and sold Joseph to the Ishmaelites for 20 pieces of silver, and they brought Joseph into Egypt. Then look at what the scripture said. But God was with him. I don't know the challenges you are going. I don't know how much envy that people have released against you, how they have moved against you to stop what God has called you to do. Let them try. But let it be that God is with you. In this life, all you need is for God to be with you. Genesis chapter 39, verse 2. He said, and the Lord was with Joseph, and he was a prosperous man, and he was in the house of his master, the Egyptian. Verse 3, and his master saw that the Lord was with him, and the Lord made all that he did to prosper in his hand. Verse 4, and Joseph found grace in his sight, and he served him, and made him overseer over his house. And all that he had, he put into his hand. Verse 5, and it came to pass, from time to time, he made him overseer in his house, and over all that he had, that the Lord blessed the Egyptian's house for Joseph's sake. And the blessing of the Lord was upon all that he had in the house and in the field. Let it be obvious that God is with you as you keep the covenant of obedience to the word of God. The blessing of God will never depart from you, will never depart from your house. And it will be obvious to all that God is with you. Let people envy you, but let it be obvious that God is with you. Whatever you do to maintain the presence of God in your life, purpose to do that. The scripture tells us in Romans chapter 8 from verse 31, what shall we then say to these things? If God be for us, who can be against us? Verse 32. He that spared not his own son, but delivered him up for us all, how shall he not with him also freely give us all things? Let people gather against you. Let them plan evil against you. But make sure that you remain in the presence of God. Let it be obvious to all that God is with you. But most importantly, purpose in your heart that you remain with God.
You remain in the authority of the word of God. That you not do anything outside the word of God. Because the word of God is the sure word of prophecy. The word of God is a covenant that God has instituted and given to us. And it's been sealed with the blood of Jesus Christ. And that's where the covenant blessing comes from. For if you are willing and obedient, you eat the good that is in the land. Said in that Acts chapter 7 verse 9, and the patriarchs moved with envy and sold Joseph into Egypt. But God was with him. Verse 10, and delivered him out of all his afflictions and gave him favor and wisdom in the sight of Pharaoh, king of Egypt. I made him governor over Egypt and all his house. If God is with you, he will deliver you from every situation as he did it for Joseph. Those challenges will come, but God will not allow it to overtake you. Joseph put his trust in the Lord. And the scripture tells us that they that trust in the Lord shall be as Mount Zion, which cannot be removed, but abide forever. As the mountains are round about Jerusalem, so the Lord is round about his people from henceforth, even forever. For the rod of the wicked shall not rest upon the lot of the righteous, lest the righteous put forth their hands unto iniquity. As long as you purpose to remain in obedience, doing the will of God, God will continuously be with you. He will never leave you. He will never forsake you. And your inheritance is sure. The scripture says God delivered him out of all his afflictions and gave him favor, not only delivering him from all his afflictions, he gave him favor and wisdom in the sight of Pharaoh. That's the benefit of God being with you. He will deliver you from every affliction, and he will also give you favor and wisdom in the sight of those in authority over you. As he did for Joseph, God gave him favor and wisdom in the sight of Pharaoh, king of Egypt. And he made him governor of Egypt and all his house. Because God was with Joseph, Pharaoh identified that there was something different in Joseph. And Pharaoh promoted Joseph because of the spirit of God dwelling in Joseph. I don't know what you are going through. I can assure you, as long as God is with you, he will deliver you. It doesn't matter how the challenge is. It doesn't matter how much difficult situation you are passing through. But note this. Psalm 34 verse 19 tells us this. Many are the afflictions of the righteous, but the Lord delivered him out of them all. No exception. Every affliction that you are going through, you can be assured that God will deliver you out of them all. He continued in that Psalm 34 verse 20. He keepeth all his bones. Not one of them is broken. Verse 21. He said, evil shall slay the wicked, and they that hate the righteous shall be desolate. Verse 22, the Lord redeemed the soul of his servants, and none of them that trust in him shall be desolate. Joseph trusted in the Lord. That's why he feared the Lord and reverenced the holy name of the Lord. He refused that anything would take him away from the presence of God. That wherever he went, in whatever situation he found himself,
The people that were there recognized that God is with Joseph. May God be with you. That's my prayer. That's all you need to overcome challenges of life. Genesis 39, verses 21 to 23. It says, but the Lord was with Joseph and showed him mercy and gave him favor in the sight of the keeper of the prison. Even in the prison, God was with Joseph. Verse 22, he said, and the keeper of the prison committed to Joseph's son all the prisoners that were in the prison. And whatsoever they did there, he was the doer of it. Thus he became authority himself wherever he found himself in, because he was standing in the authority of the word of God. Do you know that if you obey the word of God, if you keep the commandment of the Lord, you become a commander to that situation that has come to put you down? He continued that Genesis 39 verse 23. He said, the keeper of the prison looked not to anything that was under his hand, because the Lord was with him. And that which he did, the Lord made it to prosper. That whatever Joseph put his hand to do, God made it to prosper. Because he wasn't working against the will of God. He was working in the will of God. Even if the will of God takes him to a difficult situation terrain, he never complained, he never murmured. Many are the afflictions of the righteous, but the Lord will always deliver them out of all. This is a promise to all who love the Lord with all their heart, with all their mind, with all their strength. And those who love their neighbors as themselves. Purpose that whatever you are doing must be approved of the Lord. Let it be obvious that the Lord is with you. Don't allow anything to take you away from obeying the word of God. Set your love upon the Lord and purpose to do what the word of God says. As scripture tells us in Psalm 91 from verse 14, say, because he has set his love upon me, therefore will I deliver him. I'll set him on high because he has known my name. Verse 15, he shall call upon me and I'll answer him. And I'll be with him in trouble. I'll deliver him and honor him. Verse 16, with long life will I satisfy him and show him my salvation. That's what God did for Joseph. God is not a man that he should lie. Jesus the same yesterday, today, and forever. As you purpose to do the will of God, God will continue to be with you. And God will shield you. And God will cause favor and wisdom to be upon you. He give you wisdom. He give you favor. That's what our scripture is telling us in that Acts chapter 7, verse 10. He said, and he delivered him out of all his afflictions and gave him favor and wisdom in the sight of Pharaoh, king of Egypt. I made him governor over Egypt and all his house. How did he give Joseph favor and wisdom in the sight of Pharaoh? Remember what the scripture tells us in Proverbs 21, verse 1. The king's heart is in the hand of the Lord. As the rivers of water, he turns it whosoever he will. It's God who touched the heart of Pharaoh to identify and to see that there's something special about Joseph. Because God himself, the Spirit of God,
was in Joseph. And God revealed things to Joseph that nobody knew about. And with it, the king recognized. So God gave him favor and wisdom in the sight of the king. As we can see in Genesis 41 verses 37 to 40. And the thing was good in the eyes of Pharaoh and the eyes of all his servants. And Pharaoh said unto his servants, can we find such a one as this? It's a man in whom the Spirit of God is. Verse 39. And Pharaoh said unto Joseph, for as much as God has shown thee all this, there is none so discreet and wise as thou art. Verse 40, that shall be over my house, and according unto thy word shall all my people be ruled. Only the throne will I be greater than thou. So Joseph found favor and wisdom in the sight of Pharaoh. Proverbs chapter 3, verse 1. My son, forget not my law, but let thy heart keep my commandments. Verse 4.

0: word of God. He reverenced the holy name of the Lord. God gave him wisdom and favor in the sight of Pharaoh. And Pharaoh made him governor over Egypt and all his house. If God does not make you, nobody can make you. The scripture tells us Pharaoh made him. It is God that made it possible for Pharaoh to make Joseph governor. If God did not reveal to Joseph the secret of what is about to happen in Egypt concerning the famine and concerning prosperity, Joseph would not have had the opportunity to be liberated. So it's the revelation of God to Joseph that brought security to Egypt and the entire world, that brought promotion to Joseph. Promotion does not come from any. It's only from God. If you allow yourself for the Holy Spirit to lead you and purpose to present your bodies a living sacrifice, wholly acceptable unto the Lord, which is your reasonable service, you will see yourself go from glory to glory. God made him. He didn't make himself. I can assure you, you can make yourself. Forget about people who say they are self-made man. If you are a child of God, allow God to order your steps. Allow God to make you. Let God reveal to you even things in your profession that can bring elevation to you and also towards the advancement of the kingdom of God. We see here what Pharaoh said to Joseph in Genesis 41. From verse 41, he said, "And Pharaoh said unto Joseph, See, I have set thee over all the land of Egypt." Verse 42, "And Pharaoh took off his ring from his hand and put it upon Joseph's hand and arrayed him in vestures of fine linen and put a gold chain about his neck." Verse 43, "And he made him to ride in the second chariot which he had, and they cried before him, bowed his knee, and he made him ruler over all the land of Egypt." Verse 46, "And Joseph was 30 years old when he stood before Pharaoh, king of Egypt. And Joseph went out from the presence of Pharaoh and went throughout all the land of Egypt." Joseph could go in and out of the presence of Pharaoh, but Joseph was always with God. Let not the position of promotion you have received from a mere man make you to turn away from God. Purpose to always remain in the presence of God. That's what Joseph did. And the scripture says in that Genesis 42 verses 5 to 6, "And the sons of Israel came to buy corn among those that came, for the famine was in the land of Canaan." Verse 6, "And Joseph was the governor over the land, and he it was that sold to all the people of the land. And Joseph's brethren came and bowed themselves before him with their faces to the earth." They attacked the vision. They were envious of their brother because of God's vision upon his life. But they did not stop the vision. The vision is for an appointed time. It will speak. It doesn't matter how people are attacking the vision of God in your life. It's only you that can derail the vision of God in your life. Remain in that vision, because the vision will speak. It will not tarry. It will speak at the appointed time. The vision of God for Joseph spoke at the appointed time. The brethren came and bowed down before him. When they came looking for bread, I encourage you, hold on to the bread of life. Don't run after bread that perishes. Hold on to the word of God, which will lead you to eternal life. And as long as you continue to hold on to this bread of life, which is our Lord and Savior Jesus Christ, for he was crucified on our behalf. He shed his blood for the remission of our sins. And he has translated us from the kingdom of darkness into the kingdom of our Lord and Savior Jesus Christ, the kingdom of God, kingdom of his Son. So purpose to remain in obedience to the word of God and continue to show for the praises of him who are called out of darkness into his marvelous light. The brethren of Joseph came to realize that they cannot stop the vision of God, as we can see in Genesis 44, verse 18. So then Judah came near unto him and said, "Oh, my Lord, let thy servant, I pray thee, speak a word in my Lord's ears, and let none thy anger burn against thy servant, for thou art even as Pharaoh." They realized the elevation that God has brought in the life of Joseph. Their brother, they have sold into slavery. Now they see that it's almost like Pharaoh. He's even as Pharaoh. Thank God that Joseph realized that his achievements and elevation was from God. It doesn't matter how God promotes you. Never forget where your promotion came from. And never misuse the authority God has put in you. Joseph showed it to his brethren. As we can see in that Genesis 45, from verse 5 to 8. "Now therefore, be not grieved, nor angry with yourselves, that you sold me hither, for God did send me before you to preserve life." So Joseph realized the purpose of God in his life. How many of you know the purpose of God's call in your life? You must identify the purpose. If you don't identify the purpose, you may not run the race. You may not fight a good fight of faith holding on to eternal life. Joseph realized the purpose of God in his life. God has called him to preserve life. Every child of God, you have been called to preserve life. You have been saved, and through you many others shall be saved. He continued in that Genesis 45 verse 6. Say, "For these 2 years had a famine been in the land, and yet there are 5 years in which they shall neither be earing nor harvest." Verse 7. "And God sent me before you to preserve your posterity in the earth and to save your lives by a great deliverance." Verse 8. "So now it was not you that sent me hither, but God, and he had made me a father to Pharaoh and Lord of all his house and a ruler throughout all the land of Egypt." Joseph was not boasting. He was glorying in the Lord. The Bible says, "If any man should glory, let him glory that is the Lord that has done what he has done for him. I am who I am by the grace of God." That's how we should glory. That's how we should boast. We should not boast in ability. Joseph realized and knew and remained in it that he is what he is by the grace of God. It's the favor of God. And because of it, he also purposed to remain in obedience, because God is the one who revealed the vision to him. How can you fulfill the vision of your life if you don't remain in obedience to the word of God? Purpose to remain. And as long as you remain walking in the word of God, doing the bidding of what God has told us to do, the scripture says, "When a man's ways please the Lord, He maketh even his enemies to be at peace with him. His brethren came to be at peace with him. They came to realize that they cannot ward division. They cannot stop anything which God has purposed. And as you purpose to remain in obedience to the word of God, doing the will of God, the covenant blessing of God through his son Jesus Christ will continue to follow you all the days of your life. As you do this, remain blessed. In Jesus' name, amen.
1: Hallelujah. We have heard God and his word in this message of life today. Whenever the word of God comes, it comes to refresh us and to instruct us in righteousness. Let us open our mouths and thank God for the refreshing we have received, refreshing from his presence. Let us pray. My Father in heaven, I thank you this day for this word that has come forth, teaching us to remain strong in the place of obedience and showing us the place you have given of your covenant and of the blessings of obedience to those who tend and keep it. Thank you, precious Father, that you have made us partakers of the blessings of Abraham through Jesus Christ our Lord. Thank you, Lord God Almighty, for this word that has brought and given us more life, a living hope in Christ Jesus, and has brought us great understanding to continue in obedience and reverential fear of you. Father, we believe this day that your word has imparted the grace of obedience to its hearers. And as we yield, Lord, may our obedience show forth your praises in our lives, in the name of Jesus Christ. Yes, the praises of you, the Lord God, who has called us out of darkness into your marvelous light. Thank you, Heavenly Father, for this word. Take your glory, your honor, and adoration this day. In Jesus' mighty name we pray. Amen. Our first prayer today is taken from the main text in Acts chapter 7, verse 8, and I read, "Then he gave him the covenant of circumcision. And so Abraham begot Isaac and circumcised him on the eighth day. And Isaac begot Jacob, and Jacob begot the 12 patriarchs." Hallelujah! We heard it in the word that this physical circumcision made by Abraham is an outward sign of the token of the covenant God entered into with Abraham to be set apart unto God. God is a covenant keeper. Abraham kept his agreement too and obeyed God. Now we have this everlasting covenant with God through faith in Jesus Christ, faith in his word, and by the Spirit of God. And the circumcision that matters now is of the heart, as performed by the Spirit of God. God still wants us to keep the covenant of obedience. And as Apostle Paul spoke in Romans chapter 2, verse 29, what was written in Deuteronomy chapters 10 and 30, wherein he said, "But he is a Jew who is one inwardly, and circumcision is that of the heart in spirit, whose praise is not from man, but from God." So praise from God can only come by obedience, by the righteousness of faith. For without faith, it is impossible to please God. So man of God, child of God, believer, elder, preacher, whoever, if we have accepted Jesus Christ as Lord and Savior, our duty is to obey and do the word of God. Many run helter-skelter in all places, seeking the blessings of God. But God's blessings is in the place of obedience, in the righteousness of faith. And as we propose to obey the will of God for our lives each moment, we will remain in the place of the covenant blessings. So pray for yourself that you will circumcise your heart this day and find grace to obey the will of God and be separate from your brethren. And this is the will of God, your sanctification. Hallelujah. Let us pray. Heavenly Father, we thank you for the covenant of blessing conferred on Abraham's seed by promise. Thank you for teaching us today that nothing, not even envy or wishes of men, can stop what you have proposed for us and to do for us as we set ourselves apart for you, Lord, to come out from amongst the world and to walk before you and be blameless, to obey and please you with our lives, our deeds, our doings, our thoughts, our words, and all that is ours. Father, I pray, may we, the believers, have the wisdom and grace to circumcise our hearts each day, to believe unto obedience. May we set ourselves apart unto you, for this is your will, our sanctification. May we continue to present our bodies a living sacrifice, holy and acceptable unto you, doing it as a reasonable service. Father, in the name of Jesus, may each believer have wisdom to know to remain unique to you, to live separate from the rest of his brethren, nothing distracting us, in the name of Jesus Christ. Teach us, O Lord God, to continue to trust in you in all afflictions and yield to appear before you in righteousness in all things. For those who appear before you in Zion, they go from strength to strength. Help us, Lord, to live for you, that we may remain in the place of blessings as prepared for us in Christ Jesus. Thank you, Heavenly Father. In Jesus' name we pray. Amen. Psalm 91 verse 14 says, because he has set his love upon me, therefore I will deliver him. I will set him on high because he has known my name. 15. He shall call upon me and I will answer him. I will be with him in trouble. I will deliver him and honor him. 16. With long life I will satisfy him and show him my salvation. Praise God. So the question is, where is your love set? We heard it. Joseph's love was set on God and God alone, just like Abraham his father, and God was with him in every place he found himself. So minister, believer, pastor, child of God, every family, set your love on the Lord. Love makes us trust, obey, and keep the commandments of Jesus, and it makes God to be with us in all situations. So pray for yourself that you have grace and wisdom, that whatever you are doing must be approved of the Lord. 2 Corinthians chapter 10 verse 16 speaks of obedience being full and fulfilled. The righteousness of faith and full obedience distinguished Joseph. May obedience distinguish you in the name of Jesus Christ. So open your mouth. You're going to pray for yourself. Heavenly Father, I thank you for promotion does not come from anywhere else but from you, O Lord God, because of obedience. Father, we know that though Jesus was a son, yet he learned obedience by the things he suffered. May we, your children, O Lord God, continue to grow in obedience in the name of Jesus Christ. Father, we see all the blessings and blessedness of the righteousness of faith and of obedience. Abba, Father, we pray that our love will be set on you, O Lord God, on Jesus, and that in all things our obedience will remain full and be fulfilled. And let it be that in all situations, Father, that you are with us. Heavenly Father, I pray for every believer who will believe unto full and fulfilled obedience, that every disobedience around them be punished according to your word in the name of Jesus Christ. May nothing separate us again from the love of God which is in Christ Jesus. And Father, as many whose preparation of their heart, Lord, is to keep your love and abide in your love, Father, be with them. As many as will choose this day at the hearing of your voice, Abba Father, to continue to maintain your presence, Lord, and to remain in the word of God, doing your bidding, Father, Lord, may obedience distinguish them in the name of Jesus Christ. As they remain under the authority of your word, Abba Father, I pray, promote them, place them in honor and before kings. Put them in their right places, Lord. Raise them in the eyes of their superiors in the name of Jesus Christ. And Father, as you have promised in your word, may your covenant blessings never depart from them, their homes, and their generations. For your word says, the generation of the righteous is blessed. May the blessings of obedience up to the utmost bound of the everlasting hills be upon their heads, according to your word. Thank you, Heavenly Father. In Jesus' name I pray. Amen. Again, that Acts chapter 7, verse 8b says, and so Abraham begot Isaac and circumcised him on the eighth day, and Isaac begot Jacob, and Jacob begot the 12 patriarchs. Every child of God, like Joseph, has been chosen to preserve life. You've been called also, so that through you many others shall be saved. In Mark 16, verse 15, Jesus instructed, go into all the world and preach the gospel to every creature. 16, he who believes and is baptized will be saved, but he who does not believe will be condemned. Child of God, are you keeping this commandment, this instruction? Is your obedience full and being fulfilled? I pray for you this day that you will be obedient to this heavenly vision in the name of Jesus, and that nothing will stop God's plan and vision for your life to him in this world in the name of Jesus Christ. The ministry of reconciliation, it shall not die in your hands. It shall not stop in your hands. You shall continue to declare the good news of Jesus Christ. And I pray as you remain in sanctification that the Holy Spirit shall come upon you and you shall be witnesses of Jesus in Jerusalem, in all Judea and Samaria, and to the ends of the earth. Heavenly Father, I pray, do it, Lord, and take your glory while we continue to give you thanksgiving for all you do for us. In Jesus' name I pray, amen and amen. Hallelujah.
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0: 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And all the time. God is good.
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0: God is good.
1: All the time.
0: And all the time.

is. God is good. And all the time. God is good. And all the time.

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0: Father God, we thank you, Father, for this time of prayer, Lord. We submit all of us into your hands, Lord. Father, we pray that you shall give us utterance, Lord, and help us to pray together, Lord, in one accord, my Father God. And Lord, let us continue to ask in faith, my Father God. Lord, we thank you, Father, for all the answered prayers. Thank you for your instruction, your guidance, Lord. Lord, we pray that you shall also speak to each of us, Lord, in our respective situations, circumstances, Lord, even as the word goes forth. Lord, may we receive direction, may we receive light, may we receive the way that we should go in, my Father God. We thank you, we praise you, Lord. In Jesus' name we pray. Amen. Let's open to Proverbs chapter 16. Proverbs 16, we'll read from verse 2. Proverbs 16, verse 2, it says, "All the ways of a man are clean in his own eyes, but the Lord weigheth the spirits." So it's easy for people to be misguided, misjudged if they're walking in their own understanding, in their own wisdom, because they will try to justify their own actions, you know, because nobody likes to take blame for, you know, what they're doing or, you know, for any error. And they feel that whatever they're doing is right. But, you know, the higher standard is the word of God. And that's why the word of God is like a mirror. You know, when we look into it, we see our imperfections. And in Psalm 118, the psalmist says, you know, "Wherewithal shall a young man cleanse his ways? You know, by taking heed thereunto according to the word of God." So we can cleanse our ways by taking heed to the word of God, by paying attention to the word of God, not walking in our own understanding, in our own eyes, not walking according to, you know, what the ways of the world, but by taking heed unto the word of God. So let's pray that we shall continue to walk according to the word of God, according to the standard of God's word. And let us continue to look at ourselves, you know, in the mirror of God's word and see how we can improve, how we can change. And the Lord weigheth the spirits, you know, because if you're not doing the word, you know, and if it is just lip service, you know, it says, you know, God, the Lord knows what is inside. So let's pray that in our workplaces, wherever we are, let us continue to take heed and walk according to the word of God. Father God, we thank you. Father God, we praise you. We bless you, Lord. Lord, we pray that none of us shall walk in our own wisdom, our own understanding, my Father God. Lord, we shall not just try to justify ourselves, my Father, when we are doing the wrong thing, my Father God. Lord, help us to be willing and obedient, my Father, to do your word, my Father God. Lord, we bind and cast out every spirit of disobedience, Lord, every spirit of going astray from your word, my Father God. Lord, we release, my Father, a heart that is submitted to you, Lord, surrendered to you, my Father God, that is diligent in obedience, my Father God, even in our workplaces, my Father God. Lord, let us know that you are watching over us, my Father God. Lord, you know our intentions, our motives, my Father God. Nothing is hidden from you, Father God. Lord, let the intentions of our hearts, the words of our mouths, and the meditations of our hearts continue to be acceptable in your sight, Lord. Lord, let us continue to view ourselves in the mirror of your word, my Father God, and continue to correct ourselves, align ourselves to your will, my Father, to that which you expect from us, my Father God. Lord, in this year of enlargement, my Father, Lord, help us to also be enlarged in the area of obedience, my Father, submission and yieldedness to you, my Father. We thank you, we praise you, Lord. In Jesus' name we pray. Amen. We're reading from Proverbs 16. Let's look at verse 3. It says, "Commit thy works unto the Lord, and thy thought shall be established." Amen. So the word of God does not discourage us from planning, you know, from preparing and taking stock of the situation, circumstances, you know. But it says, you know, commit your works unto the Lord, you know. And so that means we should do all the planning, the preparations, but we should commit it into the hands of the Lord. We should ask God if this is the way, if this is the right thing. We submit it to the Lord, you know, and let us not make up our mind. And let us be open to receive instruction from God. And it says, your thoughts shall be established. You know, once the Lord gives us direction, you know, our thoughts shall be stable. Our plan shall be stable. We shall not be confused. We shall have clarity. We shall have direction. Amen. So let's pray that we shall continue to submit everything, our plans, our schemes, our strategies, whatever it is, you know, let us continue to submit it to the Lord and ask the Lord to guide us and to lead us in the way that is profitable. Father God, we thank you, Father God. Lord, we pray, Father God, that none of us shall act on impulse, my Father, and jump into situations, circumstances. Lord, let us continue to submit our plans, our thoughts, my Father, and even our strategies, whatever it is, my Father, even in our workplace, in our personal lives, my Father God, in every decision that we make, my Father God. Lord, let us continue to present it before you, my Father God, so that you may guide us, my Father, so that you may instruct us in the way that is good for us, Father God. Lord, we know, Lord, that you encourage us to plan, to prepare, my Father God, but the outcome is in your hands, my Father God. Lord, you decide for us, my Father God. May your will be done in our lives, my Father God. Lord, we pray, my Father, that none of us, my Father, shall be blind, my Father, to the word of God, to your instruction, my Father God. Let us not insist on having our way, my Father, in any area, Father God. Lord, we thank you. We praise you, Lord. In Jesus' name we pray. Amen. And let's look at verse 5. It says, everyone that is proud in heart is an abomination to the Lord. Though hand join in hand, he shall not be unpunished. Amen. So it says, everyone that is proud in heart, you know, you don't even have to exhibit pride. You may just be proud in your heart, you know, and it says that is an abomination to the Lord because he sees what is inside. Amen. So let's pray, you know, even as the word has come, that this is the year of enlargement and God is enlarging us, promoting us. Let none of us operate in any pride. Amen. Let us continue to give the glory to God. Let us continue to honor him and attribute all the praise to him. Amen. So let's pray. Father God, we thank you, Father. We praise you, Lord. Lord, we bind and cast out every spirit of pride from our hearts, my Father God. Lord, it shall not have any place in us, my Father God. Lord, let us continue to humble ourselves under your mighty hands, Lord. Father, you give grace to the humble, you resist the proud, my Father, Lord. Pride goes before destruction, Lord, a haughty spirit before a fall. Lord, let us not, my Father, even unintentionally be proud, my Father God. Lord, let us continue to be alert, sober, diligent, my Father, and vigilant, Father God. Let us not be careless, my Father. Lord, if we see any indication of pride in us, my Father God, let us cast it out of us, my Father God. Lord, we release the spirit of humility, my Father God, of submission, my Father, of being yielded to your will, my Father God. Lord, let us continue to bring all the praise, the glory, the honor to you, my Father, even as you are enlarging us, even as you are blessing us, my Father, even as you are lifting us up, my Father, in many areas of our lives, Lord. Lord, let us remain humble, my Father God, and give you all the glory, Father. We thank you, we praise you, Lord. In Jesus' name we pray. Amen. And let's look at verse 7. It says, when a man's ways please the Lord, he maketh even his enemies to be at peace with him. Amen. So the most important thing is to please the Lord. And if you have made up your mind to please the Lord, you know, if you have chosen that way, it says, you know, when you please the Lord, you will also please others, because the word of God, you know, it humbles us. It shows us the right way, you know, and it does not encourage us to operate in pride, arrogance. It encourages us to forgive and to even tolerate injustice, but to bring it before the Lord and not act in the same way by being wicked and unjust ourselves. So, you know, when you please the Lord, you know, everything else will also fall into place. Amen. So we're going to pray that, you know, we shall continue to please our God. No, and we shall have peace, you know, even in our workplaces, in our families. You know, when we please the Lord, he maketh even his enemies to be at peace. If our enemies will be at peace with us, how much more other areas of our lives? Amen. So let's pray. The secret of that peace is in pleasing the Lord. Father God, we thank you, Father. We praise you, Lord. Father, we pray, Father God, that we shall continue to please you, Lord. Lord, if there are any areas in our lives, Lord, that are unpleasing to you, Father God. Lord, we bind it and cast out of our lives, Father God. Lord, release in us, my Father, an attitude to please you, my Father God, a desire to please you, my Father. Seek your approval, Father God, not the approval of anybody else, my Father. Lord, we don't need the approval of the world, my Father God. What we need is for you to be pleased with us, my Father God. Lord, and we pray that as we please you, as we do those things that are important in your sight, Lord, we shall also have peace, my Father God. We shall have stability, Father God, in our workplaces, in our businesses, in our employments, my Father God, in our children's future, in their academics, Lord, in every area, even in our finances, Lord, we shall continue to have peace, Father. For it is in pleasing you, Father God, that we shall find our quietness and rest, Father. We thank you, we praise you, Lord. In Jesus' name we pray. Amen. And let's look at verse 9. It says, man's heart deviseth his way, but the Lord directs his steps. Amen. So we can devise our ways, you know, but we should submit them to the Lord and say, Lord, is this your will? Is this your plan and purpose for my life? Lord, continue to direct my steps. You know, the steps of a good man are ordered by the Lord, you know, and the Lord shall not order our steps into destruction. The Lord shall not order our steps into, you know, into folly, but he will lead us into good pastures, into green pastures, because he is a good shepherd. So let's pray that we shall continue to submit our steps, our ways to the Lord, so that he may direct us into that enlargement. You know, let us not say, okay, this is the year of enlargement, so, you know, I'm just going to, you know, do this and that. No, it should not be like that. Maybe continue to ask God, Lord, what is your plan? How is this going to come about in my life? What am I supposed to do? Amen. And may the Lord direct our steps. Let's pray. Father God, we thank you, Father God, for your prophetic word which has come to us, my Father. Lord, you have given us direction, my Father. You have revealed, my Father, your thought, your plans and purposes for us this year, my Father God. Lord, we pray that you shall show us, my Father, each of us, my Father, how you want us to enter into this enlargement, my Father God. Lord, direct our steps, Lord. Lord, may we not do anything in our own limited understanding and knowledge, Father God. Lord, we need your direction, my Father God. Lord, we submit our thoughts, our plans, Lord, everything into your hands, Lord. Lord, order our steps, Lord. Lead us into that enlargement that you have prepared for us, my Father God. For each of us, Lord, it is already prepared, Lord. Lord, show us how to enter into it, Lord. We thank you. We praise you, Lord. Lord, every hastiness in us, Lord, we bind it and cast out of our lives, my Father. Every impatience, Lord, we bind it and cast out, Father God. Lord, let we release in us, Lord, that spirit of patience, of waiting on you, my Father, for seeking your guidance and your direction, Lord. We thank you. We praise you, Lord. In Jesus' name we pray. Amen. And verse 10 says, a divine sentence is in the lips of the king. His mouth transgresseth not in judgment. Amen. So we know the king's heart is in the hand of the Lord. The king has authority, you know, and when he speaks, it has to be implemented. It has to be done. So we're going to pray that, you know, we shall continue to please the Lord, and may the Lord continue to grant us favor, you know, with the king, with the rulers, with those who are in authority in our workplaces in this land. May the Lord continue to touch the king's heart for our sakes. Amen. On our behalf, let's pray. Father God, we thank you, Father God. Lord, we submit the kings, the rulers, those who are in authority into your hands, Lord, in our workplaces in this land. Lord, we pray that you shall continue to grant us favor, Lord, in their sight, my Father God. Lord, even as we seek to please you, my Father God. Lord, the king's heart is in your hand, my Father. It's the rivers of water. You turn it wherever you want to, my Father God. Lord, we pray that this year, Lord, we shall continue to enjoy favor, my Father, wherever we go, my Father God. It's the favor that comes from you, Father God, the favor that you can direct towards us, Father God. Lord, we thank you, Father God. Lord, we pray that you shall also open doors of opportunities for us, your children, my Father. And Lord, we shall not rush into any opportunity, Father, but we shall present it before you, my Father God. Lord, we pray that you shall also bring about some divine connections for us, my Father God, this year. Lord, we pray that you shall also help us, my Father, to encounter new people, my Father, that we can invite, my Father God, that we can bring into your kingdom, my Father God. Lord, we pray that you shall make all this happen for us, my Father God. Lord, spiritually, Father God, Lord, enlarge us, my Father God. As a church, Father, Lord, you desire to see a numerical enlargement in the church, Father God. Lord, we pray that you shall continue to help us, my Father, in all these areas, Father. We thank you. We praise you, Lord. In Jesus' name we pray. Amen.
1: God bless you all. Let's open to Titus chapter 3. Titus chapter 3, and I read from verse 1. It says, put them in mind to be subject to principalities and powers, to obey magistrates, to be ready to do every good work, to speak evil of no man, to be no brawlers, but gentle, showing all meekness unto all men. So here, you know, Paul reminds Titus to remind his people that it's important to be subject to authority, to respect authority, to obey magistrates, is basically obeying the law, and to be ready to every good work. So we're going to pray for this land. We're going to pray for the rulers. And Paul says, remind them. So it's important for us to continue to pray. You know, it reminds us that that is the will of God. So we shall continue to pray. And it says in verse 2, it says to speak evil of no man, to be no brawlers, but gentle, showing meekness unto all men. So basically, you know, the word of God says that, you know, we shall not be, even in our workplaces, we shall not be people who fight, who argue, you know, but it says, show meekness unto all men. We shall operate in humility. Let's pray. Father God, we thank you, Lord. We praise you, Lord. We glorify you, Lord. We thank you for this land. We pray for all the rulers and all those who are in authority, Lord. Lord, we pray that, Lord, your wisdom shall continue to guide them, Lord. And Lord, all the decisions that they make, Lord, they shall do it with your knowledge, with your wisdom, Father. And Father, we also pray, Lord, that we shall be people who are law abiders, Father. Lord, we shall continue to stand in the gap and pray for this land, Lord. Lord, we also pray for rulers all over the world, Father. Let your wisdom, Lord, guide them in making decisions, Lord. Lord, we pray, you know everything, Father, everything, the whole world is in your control, Father. So we pray for all the leaders all over the world, Father. Lord, let whatever decisions they make, Lord, whatever they do, Lord, let it be through your guidance, Father. Lord, we also pray for ourselves, Lord. Lord, in this land, you have blessed us with good jobs. Father, we pray that in our workplaces, Father, we shall be people, Lord, who continue to do good, Father. Lord, the word came to us, Lord, that whatever we do, Lord, we shall do it to please you, Lord, and not to please man, Father. Lord, help us to be people who continue to do good, Father. Lord, we shall not be people who are brawlers. We shall be people, Lord, who abide the law, and we shall work towards the advancement of your kingdom also, Father. Lord, we shall operate in humility towards all men, Father. We thank you, Lord. We praise you, Lord. We glorify you, Lord. As we continue to stand in the gap, Lord, we shall see the difference that you make for us, Lord, in our workplaces. Lord, promotions shall open its doors, Lord, to many of us, Father, because you are the one who opens doors for us, Father. We thank you, Lord. Lord, we also pray for people who are looking for jobs, Father, for new opportunities, Father. Lord, you shall open those doors for them, Father, and they shall see your love, Lord, your power in their lives, Lord, once again, Father. We thank you, Lord. We praise you, Lord. We glorify you. In Jesus' name we pray. Amen. Verse 3 says, for we ourselves also were sometimes foolish, disobedient, deceived, serving diverse lusts and pleasures, living in malice and envy, hateful and hating one another. But after that, the kindness and love of God our Savior towards man appeared, not by works of righteousness which we have done, but according to his mercy he saved us, by the washing of regeneration and renewing of the Holy Spirit, which he shed on us abundantly through Jesus Christ our Savior. So, you know, Paul reminds Titus that, you know, there are times, this is what has made the difference. We were people who were foolish, disobedient, deceived, you know, doing all those things that we were not supposed to do. But it is the kindness and love of God our Savior towards us, you know, that we were saved. And it says it is not by works of righteousness, well, not by what we have done, but by his mercy that has saved us, and by the regeneration and renewing of the Holy Spirit, which he shed on us abundantly through Christ Jesus our Savior. And so, you know, this also, when we think of the past, it also builds these qualities in us. We have gratitude because it is his grace, his mercy that has made that difference in our lives. You know, and it's important for us because, you know, the Lord has shown us kindness. We shall show kindness to others. You know, we shall operate in love. We shall continue to do good works. And it says it was shed on us abundantly through Christ Jesus, our Savior. So we shall not go back to where we were, but we shall continue to operate in the way that the Lord wants us to, in his qualities. You know, so let's pray. Father God, we thank you, Lord. We praise you, Lord. We glorify you, Father. Lord, we shall not go back to where we were, Lord. We shall not operate in foolishness. We shall not be disobedient. Lord, we shall not live in malice and envy. hateful and hating one another, but Lord, we shall operate in love, Lord, in your kindness, Lord. We shall always have gratitude for what you have done for us, Lord. It is your love and mercy that has transformed our lives, Lord. And we shall continue to do good works, Lord. And we shall continue to operate in love, Lord, and in humility, Lord, knowing that, Lord, it is you who has made that difference in our lives, Lord. If it weren't for you, Lord, we would still be living a very, very foolish life, Lord, but it is your love and grace and your kindness that has transformed us, Lord. And we shall not go back there, Lord, but we shall operate in love in everything that we do, Lord. We thank you, we praise you, we glorify you, Lord. In Jesus' name we pray. Amen. Verse 7 says that being justified by his grace, we should be made his according to the hope of eternal life. This is a faithful saying, and these things I will that thou affirm constantly, that they which have believed in God might be careful to maintain good works. These things are good and profitable unto men. You know, so it says that it's important for us to maintain good works, because if you have believed in our Lord Jesus Christ, that we shall be careful to maintain good works. So it's not, you know, when you maintain something, it is not something that you do once and then you forget. You have to keep working towards maintaining it. That whatever you're doing, you know, we shall continue to maintain doing good works. What the Lord has told us, basically whatever the Lord tells us, we have to do it. And it says these things are good and profitable unto men. When we work towards the advancement of our kingdom, you know, it shall be good and profitable to us. You know, and we shall continue to do good works. That, you know, we shall continue to operate in love. We shall continue to do good things. And so we're going to pray that, Lord, help us to always stand in the gap and pray for others, and help us to work towards the advancement of your kingdom. And whatever we do, even in our workplaces, we shall continue to do good because the Lord expects us to do it. Let's pray. Father God, we thank you, Lord. We praise you, Lord. We glorify you, Lord. Your word says that it is a faithful saying that once we have believed, Lord, and once we have come under your saving grace, Father, we shall be careful to maintain good works, Father. We shall be careful to do good always, Father, always remembering, Lord, that whatever we are, Father, today, it's because of your grace and mercy on us, Lord. And Lord, as we continue to do good, as we continue to obey you, Father, Lord, it shall be profitable to us, Father. Lord, we thank you, Lord. We praise you, Lord. We glorify you, Lord. In Jesus' name we pray. Amen. Verse 9 says, but avoid foolish questions and genealogies and contentions and strivings about the law, for they are unprofitable and vain. A man that is an heretic after the first and second admonition reject, knowing that he that is such is subverted and sinneth and being condemned of himself. So it says, you know, avoid foolish questions, genealogies. So when we speak to others about our Lord, you know, there can be strife. So it's better to avoid. It says a man that is an heretic after the first and second admonition reject. Because there are some people who are very hard-hearted. You know, they believe that they're right all the time. So it's important for us not to strive. But we continue to pray for them. You know, we continue to pray for those people. We continue to, there are many such people even in our families, you know, who continue to fight. But we shall continue to pray for them. Because knowing that he that is such is subverted and sinneth, being condemned of himself. You know, so there's no point in us fighting with them. So we continue to pray for them. Let's pray. Father God, we thank you. We praise you. We glorify you, Lord. Lord, we pray for those people who we are praying for, Lord. Whether it's somebody in our families, in our workplaces, and all those people, Lord, whom we are being brought forth to, Lord, to talk about you to them, Lord, to testify of your goodness to them, Lord. Lord, as we speak to them, Lord, help us not to strive, not to argue, but Lord, we shall continue to stand in the gap and pray for them, Lord. We pray, Lord, as we speak your word, Lord, as the word goes forth, Lord, their hearts shall be touched, Lord. And Lord, you shall transform them, Lord, and they shall also come under your saving grace, Lord. We thank you, Lord. We praise you, Lord. We glorify you. In Jesus' name we pray. Amen. Verse 12 says, when I shall send Artemis unto thee, or Tychius, be diligent to come unto me to Nicopolis, for I have determined there to winter. Bring Zenas the lawyer and Apollos on their journey diligently, that nothing be wanting unto them. And let ours also learn to maintain good works for necessary uses, that they be not unfruitful. All that are with me salute thee. Greet them that love us in the faith. Grace be with you all. So, you know, Paul also had people who were supporting him. And he says that, you know, that nothing be wanting unto them. And he tells Titus that, and let us also learn to maintain good works for necessary uses, that they be not unfruitful. So we shall also continue to be fruitful, you know, in our church. We shall continue to support the church in whatever way we can. And it says that, you know, people who are doing God's work, they shall not lack, you know. So we shall also continue to pray that as we pray for our ministry, you know, for our radio ministry, we shall also continue to support in whatever way we can. It says that we may not be unfruitful. We shall continue to be fruitful for the kingdom of God. Let's pray. Father God, we thank you, we praise you, we glorify you, Lord. Lord, we pray for our ministry, Lord. Lord, we pray for Pastor and Pastora. Lord, we pray for the deacons. Lord, we pray for all of us, Father. Lord, as we continue to work towards the advancement of your kingdom, Lord. Father, we pray that we shall support each other in whatever way we can, Lord. Lord, as your word says, Lord, Lord, help us to do good works, Father. So whatever necessity is there, Lord, we shall continue to support each other, Father, in whatever way we can, Lord, so that we shall continue to be fruitful towards the advancement of your kingdom, Father. Lord, we pray we shall continue to work and support in every way we can, Lord. We thank you for a wonderful church, Lord. We thank you for the word that we have received, Lord. We thank you, Lord, for the growth that we have received. We have seen the difference in our lives, Lord. We thank you, we praise you, we glorify you. In Jesus' name we pray. Amen.
2: God bless you, everyone. We thank God for all the prayers. Let's open Psalm 138. Psalm 138, and I will read from verse 1, a Psalm of David. It says, I will praise you with my whole heart. Before the gods, I will sing praises to you. I will worship toward your holy temple and praise your name for your loving kindness and your truth. For you have magnified your word above all your name. Hallelujah. So we are going to pray that we will continue to sing praises to the name of the Lord. Hallelujah. With our whole heart. That means my family will praise him. My children will praise him, my household will praise him, my job will praise him, my business will praise him, where I'm staying, that land will praise him. Everything, every area of my life will exalt his name and will continue to exalt the word of the Lord. It says, you have magnified your word above your name. So we'll pray as the word of God comes to us, whether it comes in as a correction, as a reproof, as an instruction, as a chastisement, we will obey it. We will receive it with all meekness. And we will walk with it. We will not only be the hearer, but we will be the doer of the word. So we'll pray that praises shall never cease from our families, from our mouth. Everything around me will praise the name of the Lord. Hallelujah. Let's open our mouth and pray. Father God, we thank you. We give you glory, honor, and all praise. For you are great, O Lord God, and you are above all gods, Father God. There is no one like you, King of glory. You are the Alpha and Omega, the first and the last. Lord, we pray, Father God, that we shall continue to sing praise to you, Lord, with whole heart, Father God. Lord, we pray that our family shall praise you, O Lord God. Lord, you have brought us in this land, Lord, King of glory, so that we can show forth your praises, Father God. Lord, we pray wherever we go, we shall continue to show forth your praises, Lord. Our jobs, our employment will praise you, O Lord. Shall continue to praise you, O Lord God. Our children, they shall continue to praise you, Father God. The businesses which you have given to your children, Father God, shall continue to praise you, O Lord God. For you are great and greatly to be praised, my Father. Lord, there shall be nothing in my family or in our life which will not praise your name, Lord, but in every area of our life, Lord, will submit to you, Lord, will bow down to you, Father God, and continue to serve you in spirit and in truth, Father God. Lord, we pray, Father God, when your word is coming to us, King of glory, Lord, we shall obey your word, Father God. We shall walk with it, King of glory, and we shall give priority to your word, Father God. We shall not compromise ourselves when it comes to obey your word, Father God. But Lord, we pray, Father God, we shall be willing and obedient, King of glory, and please you, Father God. Lord, we thank you. We give you glory, honor, and all praise. In Jesus' mighty name we pray. Amen. Verse 3 says, in the day when I cried out, you answered me and made me bold with strength in my soul. Hallelujah. And scripture says in Psalm 34 verse 15 says, the eyes of the Lord are on the righteous and his ears are open to their cry. His ears are open to their prayer. And it says that in the day when I cried out, you answered me. We thank God. He's a God who is always on time. He knows how to meet us at the point of our need. So the prayer is that we will continue to present our prayers, our requests, everything to God. And it says that you made me bold with strength in my soul. When the prayers will be answered, it will encourage you. Hallelujah. That you should put more trust in the Lord, that you should have more faith in the Lord, not in the situation which is temporary. We'll pray that we will continue to present, continue to cry out to him, because his ears are open to our prayer, to our cry. And Psalm, before we make this prayer, Psalm 145 verses 17 says that the Lord is righteous in all his ways, glorious in all his works. The Lord is near to all who call upon him, to all who call upon him in truth. Hallelujah. Why? Because it says that he will fulfill the desire of those who fear him, and he will hear that their cry and save them. So God, his ears are open to your cry when you're crying unto the Lord day and night. There is a time, and God will visit you at his time. So do not lose hope. Do not faint. Continue to pray. Let's open our mouth and pray. Father God, we thank you, for you are great, O Lord God. You're great in your mercies. You're great in your love. You're great in your compassion, Father God. Lord, we pray for every member of Word and Power Assembly, Father God, those who are calling upon your name, Father God, those who are seeking you day and night so that you can meet them at the point of their need, Father God, so that you can visit them and deliver them from their situation, oh Lord God, so that they can come forth with your testimonies, Lord. Lord, we know, Father God, that you are always on time, Lord. You will never leave us. You will never forsake us, Father God. Your eyes are upon the righteous, Father God. You have seen, Father God, throughout the day what your people had gone through, Father God. Lord, we pray, Father God. We know, King of Glory, this is the confidence, Lord. When our prayers will be answered, Lord. Lord, it will strengthen us. It will encourage us, Father God, that we may continue to put our trust in you and not in the things of this world, Father God. Not in our own wisdom, oh Lord God. Lord, we rely upon you, Father God. Our help comes from you, Father God. Lord, we pray that you strengthen every member of Word and Power Assembly, Father God, spiritually, mentally, emotionally, physically, financially, and materially, Lord. Lord, we pray, King of Glory, that we shall stand strong in the place of prayer, Father God, because we have seen your goodness, Lord. We have tasted your goodness in the past, my Lord, and you are the same God, yesterday, today, and forever, Lord. Lord, we pray that we will continue to trust you, Lord, and continue to submit ourselves to you, Father God. Lord, bring it to pass, King of Glory, that which you have prepared for your people, O Lord God. Lord, we thank you. We give you glory, honor, and all praise. In Jesus' mighty name we pray. Amen. I will read verse 4. It says, Psalm 138 verse 4 says, all the kings of the earth shall praise you, O Lord, when they hear the words of your mouth. Yes, they shall sing of the ways of the Lord, for great is the glory of the Lord. Hallelujah. So we are praying for the kings and the rulers, leaders, and those who are in authority. Every king will praise the name of the Lord. Hallelujah. It says that they hear the word of the Lord, so we'll pray. Every king shall hear the word of the Lord. Every minister shall hear the word of the Lord. Every king and everyone who is in authority shall hear the word of the Lord and shall praise him and submit themselves to God. We'll pray that when the word of God is coming to them and touch their heart, their life shall be aligned with the will of God. The decision which they make shall show forth the glory of the Lord. Hallelujah. We'll pray that they shall operate in wisdom. They shall operate in righteousness. They shall operate in the truth. Hallelujah. Let's open our mouth and pray. Father God, we thank you. We give you all glory, honor, and all praise, Father God. Lord, we pray for the kings and the rulers and those who are in authority, the leaders, political leaders, prime ministers, presidents, Father God. Lord, we pray, Father God, that they shall come to give you all glory, honor, and all praise, Father God. With their mouth they shall confess Christ, Father God. With their heart they shall believe in Christ, O Lord God. And their knee shall bow in the name of Jesus Christ, Father God, knowing that it is you who has put them in the place of authority, Father God. Lord, they shall not take their positions for granted, Father God, but they shall glorify your name, Father God. They shall praise you, O Lord God. They shall worship you, O Lord God. And Lord, we pray, Father God, when your word, Lord, we pray that your word shall reach to every king, Father God. Your word shall reach to every minister, O Lord God. Your word shall reach to every political leader, O Lord God. Lord, they shall operate in your fear, Father God. Their life shall be aligned with your word, with your will, O Lord God. Lord, we pray, Father God, that whatever decision they make, Father God, whatever law they make, O Lord God, and they implement, it shall show forth your glory, Father God. It shall show forth how great are you and your works, my Father. Lord, we thank you. We give you glory, honor, and all praise. In Jesus' mighty name we pray. Amen. I will read verse 6. It says, though the Lord is on high, yet he regards the lowly, but the proud he knows from afar. Hallelujah. So we are still praying for the leaders, kings, and those who are in authority, that they shall not operate in pride. Because it says, the proud he knows from afar. It says that though the Lord is on high, yet he regards the lowly, he regards the humble. We'll pray. All the leaders, all the kings, and everyone who is in authority shall not operate in pride, shall not operate in haughty looks. Hallelujah. But they shall operate in humility. They shall operate in the righteousness of God in Christ Jesus. Hallelujah. They shall operate in mercies. They shall operate in kindness. Let's open our mouth and pray. Father God, we thank you, for you are great, O Lord God. Lord, we thank you for everything you have done in our lives, Father God. Lord, we are standing in the gap and interceding on behalf of the kings and the rulers, the leaders, and those who are in authority, Father God, that they shall, Lord, we pray that you touch their heart, Father God. And Lord, they shall not have pride, Father God. Lord, they shall operate in humility, O Lord God, for you have put them in that place, Father God. Lord, we pray that they shall not operate in haughtiness, Father God. They shall not even operate in self-serving ambition, O Lord God, but their life shall be aligned with your will, O Lord God, so that your purpose shall be fulfilled, Father God. Lord, we pray, King of glory, that they shall operate in compassion, Father God. Lord, we pray, Father God, that every leader shall know that it is you who has put them in that place of authority, Father God, and they shall serve you and they shall serve your people, Father God, in your fear, Father God. Lord, we thank you. We give you all glory, honor, and all praise. In Jesus' mighty name we pray. Amen. I will read verse 7. It says, though I walk in the midst of trouble, you will revive me. You will stretch out your hand against the wrath of my enemies, and your right hand will save me. The Lord will perfect that which concerns me. Your mercy, O Lord, endures forever. Do not forsake the works of your hands. Hallelujah. So though I walk in the midst of trouble, so we are praying for our land, we are praying for our family, we are praying for our job, we are praying that the Lord shall revive us. Hallelujah. It says, though I walk in the midst of trouble. So the promise of God is that he will never leave us nor forsake us, as long as we are walking according to his will, according to his heart, according to the obedience of his word. It says he will revive us. He will preserve us. He will preserve everything that concerns us. He will preserve our employments. He will preserve our business. He will preserve our ministry. He will preserve our children, their future and our future, everything. And it says that you will stretch out your hand against the wrath of my enemy. So Lord, the safety is of the Lord. He will shield us. He will protect us. He will surround us, and he will keep us in this land of living. And your right hand will save me. His right hand will save us. Hallelujah. From everything. And it says that Lord will perfect that which concerns us. So we'll pray that we will continue to pray that the Lord, you perfect that concerns me, my family, my children, and everything. And it says that do not forsake the works of your hand. The Lord will not forsake the works of his hand, but he will complete what he has started in us. Hallelujah. Let's open our mouth and pray. Father God, we thank you, for you are great, my Lord. We thank you, for there is none like you, Lord. Lord, we pray, King of glory, that as your word says, that you will revive us, you will preserve us, Father God. Lord, we depend on you, Father God. We need you, Father God. Our children, our family, our household, they need you, Lord God. In this land of living, our Father, preserve us, O Lord God. Preserve your people, O Lord God. Preserve our livelihood, O Lord God. Preserve our employments, Father God. Preserve the businesses which you have given to your people, O Lord God. And perfect that concerns us, O Lord God. What you have started, my Father, Lord, you will not forsake the works of your hands, Lord, but you will complete what you have started in us, O Lord God, that we may show forth your praises, O Lord God. Lord, we know, Father God, that you are always on time, Lord. Lord, we trust your ways, we trust your time, Father God, and we trust your plans, Father God. So we submit ourselves and our will to you, Lord, and we pray, Father God, let your will be done in our lives and let alone your name be magnified. Lord, we thank you, we give you glory, honor, and all praise. In Jesus' mighty name we pray. Amen.
3: God bless you, everyone. We thank God for all the prayers. Let's turn our Bibles to Jeremiah chapter 9. And we'll start reading from verse 1. Jeremiah 9 from verse 1. It says, "Oh, that my head were waters, and my eyes a fountain of tears, that I might weep day and night for the slain of the daughter of my people." So you can see the heart of Jeremiah when he's saying this, is that he is pained by what he's seeing around himself, the situation of the people, how they are oppressed, how they are dying, how they are slain. And it should also be our heart, because that is the heart of an intercessor. Because when you see pain and suffering around you, when you see wickedness around you, you cannot remain unaffected by it. That is what the word of God says about Jesus also, that we don't have a high priest who cannot be touched by the infirmities that are around him. So we thank God for giving us a heart of flesh. That is a heart that feels, that is a heart that sees and is affected by things around it. And that is when the intercessor steps forward, because he sees iniquity. That's when he has to stand in the gap and pray for those things. So we pray for ourselves. We shall not be those who will be unaffected by the pain, by the suffering, even by the wrongdoing and wickedness around us. But let us always be alert in our spirit, and let us never have a seared conscience that I'm good, what do I need to care for things that are happening around me? We should never have that attitude. So let's open our mouths and pray. We thank God. He has found us faithful. He has put us in this ministry of intercession. We shall continue to be alert. We shall continue to be touched by what is around us. And we shall not settle for the wrong things, but we will stand in the gap and pray. Let's open our mouths and pray for each and every one of us, that we shall remain steadfast in this work, in this ministry of intercession. Father God, we thank you, Lord, for all that you have done, Heavenly Father. Lord, we pray, Father, as your people, Lord, as your children who have known the truth, Lord, to whom we reveal your will, Father God. Lord, let us continue to be open and receptive, Heavenly Father, Lord. Let our hearts be yielded, Lord, and submitted, Father God, and be touched by the things that are around us, Lord. Let us not be people with seared conscience, Lord. Let us not be those who are ineffected, Lord, completely hardened in our hearts, Heavenly Father. But let us be touched, Lord, by the things that are around us, Lord. And let us use this time, Lord. Let us use this ministry of intercession, Lord, to stand in the gap, Heavenly Father. Let us continue to make ourselves available, Father God. Lord, we pray, Father God, for the wrong that is in the world, Lord. We pray for the wickedness that is around us, Lord. We also pray for the pain and the suffering that is around us, Heavenly Father. Lord, we pray, Father God, we shall never slack in this place of prayer, Heavenly Father, that you will heal this world, Heavenly Father. You will correct those who are walking in wickedness, Heavenly Father. Lord, we pray for each and every one of us, Lord. Let us be the light in the place where you've kept us, Lord, so that we shall not settle, Lord, and we shall not be those who will be comfortable with wrong things, Heavenly Father. We bless your name. We glorify your name, Lord. We ask this prayer in Jesus' name. Amen. Amen. Verse 2 says, Jeremiah 9, verse 2, it says, "Oh, that I had in the wilderness a lodging place of wayfaring men, that I might leave my people and go from them. For they be all adulterers, an assembly of treacherous men." Hallelujah. So you can see, or rather his desire is, even if he had a place in the wilderness, he would rather go and stay there than keep the company of the wicked, than hang around with the wicked. So we'll pray for ourselves. You know, many times that is what is required of us to do, that we separate ourselves from that company, from that conversation, from that behavior, from that kind of gathering where God is not in their midst, where the word of God is not in their midst. It is better for us to dwell in the wilderness, to be an outcast of the society rather than be partakers with them in wickedness. And that's why the word of God calls you to be holy. What is holy? Holy means that you are separated from the world for God. That is holiness. It does not mean that you put on a robe and a crown and you do all those things. Holiness is a lifestyle that you have for God. So let's open our mouths and pray for ourselves that we shall live a life that is holy and consecrated for the Lord. We will bind and cast every spirit of worldliness, of trying to blend in with the world. And we'll pray, Lord, separate me. Release me from every lust of the flesh, lust of the eyes, pride of life. So I'll continue to serve you and I will live a life for you. Let's open our mouths and pray even for our children, for our families, for in our workplaces. Let me not be amongst those who will blend in, but stand out for the Lord. Let's open our mouths and pray. Gracious Heavenly Father, Lord, we pray for ourselves, Lord. Help us, Lord, to take a stand, Lord, and to live life for you, Heavenly Father. Lord, we pray, Father God, we shall continue to cut ourselves off from every evil communication, Heavenly Father, for the corrupt good manners, Lord. We pray, Lord, for against every spirit of worldliness, Father God. We bind it and we cast it out, Heavenly Father. And Lord, we pray, Father God, give us a mind that is after the mind of Christ, Heavenly Father. Lord, we thank you, Father God, for you have called us to yourself, Lord. You have called us to be holy, for you are holy, Heavenly Father. Let us not be afraid of cutting ourselves off from the world when it requires to be done, Heavenly Father. Lord, we thank you, Father God, for the grace you continue to give to us, Lord, for the wisdom you continue to give to us, Lord, for showing us the things that are wrong, Heavenly Father. Let us not remain a party to it, Lord, but let us step out, Lord, and let us be the voice of correction in those places, Heavenly Father. We bless your name, we glorify your name, Lord. We

prayer in Jesus' name. Amen. Amen. Verse 3 continues, it says, and they bend their tongues like their bow for lies, but they are not valiant for the truth upon the earth, for they proceed from evil to evil, and they know not me, says the Lord. Hallelujah. So that is also a characteristic of that company of wicked people. Why? Because they are too afraid to take a stand for the truth. They are not valiant for the truth. They don't want to stand out. They just want to go with the flow. They don't want to be the face the opposition of the world. They don't want to face the hatred of the world. But God's people, we know that wherever you take the message of God, you will for sure have opposition. You will for sure have people trying to cut you off, trying to look down on you, trying to mock you. But you will remain valiant for the truth in our societies, in our families, in our workplaces, in this land. The truth, it will not be compromised in me. It will not be compromised in my family. Let's open our mouths and pray, Lord, let us be faithful till the end. Let us be valiant for the truth. Let us hold fast to your word. Let me not be infiltrated by the lies of the world. And let me not succumb to the pressure of the world. But let me take a stand. Let's open our mouths and pray. Gracious Heavenly Father, Lord, we thank you, Lord, for the truth of your word that you have instilled in our hearts, Heavenly Father. We pray, Father God, as your word says, buy the truth and do not sell it, Father God. We pray we shall never part from this truth, Lord. We shall never sell this truth, Heavenly Father. This truth of your word shall never be compromised, Heavenly Father. Not by pressure from the world, Lord. Not by their shaming us, Heavenly Father. Not by their coercing us, Heavenly Father. But rather help us to be valiant for the truth. Help us to be bold for the truth, Lord. For your word says, we do not have a spirit of fear, Lord. We bind and cast out every spirit of fear of the world, Heavenly Father. And Lord, we release, Father God, the spirit of power and of love and of sound mind, Heavenly Father, over every child, Lord, over every family that is named after your name, Heavenly Father. Lord, we pray, Father God, we shall remain valiant, Lord. We shall remain bold, Father God, for those who know their God shall be bold, Lord. They shall do great exploits, Heavenly Father. Lord, we pray, Father God, let us do great exploits in Jesus' name as we step out in faith in this land, in our workplaces, in our societies, in our communities, Heavenly Father. Let your name be heard from our lips, Heavenly Father. We bless your name. We glorify your name, Lord. We thank you, Father, for all that you have done. We ask this prayer in Jesus' name. Amen. Amen. Verse 4 continues. Jeremiah chapter 9 verse 4, it says, take ye heed every one of his neighbor, and trust ye not in any brother. For every brother will utterly supplant, and every neighbor will walk with slanders, and they will deceive every one his neighbor, and will not speak the truth. They have taught their tongue to speak lies and weary themselves to commit iniquity. Thine habitation is in the midst of deceit. Through deceit, they refuse to know me, says the Lord. Hallelujah. So why do they refuse to know God? Because through deceit, because they choose lies. The Bible says, your sins have separated you from me. So your deceit, the lies, that attitude of lusting, that wickedness is what keeps you from accepting God, because you are drawn to those things that you are lusting after. So we'll pray for ourselves. We'll pray for those who are walking in deceit, in lies, in slanders, who are doing things that are not right in the sight of God. Let the Lord open their hearts. Let the Lord show them the error of their ways, their wrongdoings, and let them repent and return unto the Lord so that they can be built up. They can be delivered. Let them put iniquity far away from the tabernacle. Just open our mouths and pray. There are many who are still living a life of slandering, of deceit, of lies. They need to be delivered. And that's why we are standing in the gap praying for them. Let's open our mouths and pray. Gracious Heavenly Father, Lord, we thank you, Father God, for we are in the world, but we are not of the world, Heavenly Father. Lord, there are things in this world that do not please you, Lord. There are attitudes and behaviors in this world that do not please you, Heavenly Father. Lord, we pray, Father God. We pray for deliverance, Father God. Lord, we bind and we cast out every spirit of deceit, every spirit of lies, Heavenly Father. And Lord, we release the spirit of truth, Father God. Let people be touched by it, Lord. Let their hearts be open, Father God. Give them a heart of flesh, Heavenly Father. Remove the stony heart, Lord, that is keeping them from receiving you, Lord, from accepting you, Father God. Lord, we pray they shall no longer refuse you. They shall no longer refuse the truth, your word, Heavenly Father. When we speak to them, Lord, when we correct them, Heavenly Father, when we share our testimonies with them, Father God, let them receive, Lord, and walk in it, Father God. Let them repent and return, Father God, and put iniquity far away from the tabernacles, Lord, far away from their lives, Lord, far away from their behaviors, from their families, Lord, so that they can be built.

0: wickedness. God will bring everything into judgment. Let them not live under this lie or this misconception that, you know, you can get away with whatever you do. God will speak up for his people. He will act on behalf of his people. So we'll pray, let the people, we prayed to bind and to cast out the spirit of the fear of the world. But we'll pray that the Lord will release the spirit of the fear of the Lord upon people. Let them know that there is a day of judgment. There is a day of consequence. Because that spirit of the fear of the Lord is the spirit of wisdom. It will teach you to walk in wisdom. Let's open our mouths and pray. Lord, in this land, let the spirit of the fear of the Lord be released. From the lowest to the highest level, from the pauper to the king, let them walk and operate under the spirit of the fear of the Lord, Lord. For that will continue to direct their steps every day, Heavenly Father. Lord, let people not live under the illusion that they can do whatever they please, Heavenly Father, and they shall not be called into judgment for that, Father God. Lord, we pray, Father God, let your word spread in this land, Lord. Let the truth spread in this land, Father God, and let people repent and return, Father God. We thank you, Lord, for your word, because you do not desire that any should perish, Lord. You send your word to them, Lord. Let them receive it, Lord. Let them fear your name, Heavenly Father, and walk in wisdom and uprightness, Father God. We bless your name. We glorify your name, Lord. We ask this prayer in Jesus' name. Amen. Amen.
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may hear the truth, come to the light of the truth, and walk in the truth. Dr. Ihemi N. Ndukwe, a missionary in the Middle East and Asia for more than 21 years, graced with a word for revival, now comes your way on Revival Now. 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

in John chapter 9 verse 5, saying, as long as I am in the world, I am the light of the world. But he that doeth

men hear the truth and come to the truth, come to its light, walk in the truth, walk in the light, do deeds of the truth. This is revival. To minister is Dr. Ihemé N. Ndukwe. Dr. Ihemé Ndukwe has been a missionary in the Middle East and Asia for more than 21 years. Dr. Ihemé Ndukwe is graced with the word for revival now, reviving the ministers, the families, and the nations, preaching the word of God, pure and unadulterated, in demonstration of the Spirit and of power, so that men's faith is not on enticing words of man's wisdom, but in the power of God. You can sit under this anointing

Telephone number +234 701 687 0490. Thank you so much.

0: Hallelujah. Hallelujah. The word of God has come to us. Hallelujah. And Jeremiah said that your words were found and I ate them. Hallelujah. Let's read Hebrews chapter 11 verse 31 once again. It starts by faith. Hallelujah. It starts by faith. The harlot Rahab perished not with them that believed not when she had received the spies with peace. We'll also read one more scripture before we pray. James chapter 2 verse 24. James chapter 2 verse 24, it says, so you see then that a man is justified by works and not by faith only. Likewise, was not Rahab, when Rahab the harlot was justified by works when she received the messengers and sent them out another way. For as the body without the spirit is dead, so faith without works is dead also. Hallelujah. We need to have faith. When the word of God has come to us, we need to believe and we need to run with it, with God's instructions. Hallelujah. We'll pray for ourselves. As the word of God has come to us, as we have heard and we have believed, we will put into action. Hallelujah. Our faith, how much faith we have, it will show through our works, whether we are truly following Christ or not. We'll pray for ourselves. Let's open our mouth and pray. Father God, we thank you. We give you glory, honor and all praise, Lord. For your word is the lamp to our feet and light to our path, Father God. Lord, we have heard that by faith we can please you, Abba Father. Lord, we have heard that by faith we can inherit the promises, O Lord God. Lord, we have heard that by faith we can have eternal life with Christ, Lord. Lord, we pray for ourselves, King of Glory, as we have heard, Father God. We are willing and obedient, King of Glory, to follow you, Abba Father, to follow your word, O Lord God. And we know, King of Glory, as we follow you, nothing shall stand against us, Abba Father. Nothing will separate us from you, O Lord God, and from doing your will, King of Glory. Lord, we pray, increase our faith as your word has come, Lord. We will continue to walk with it with your direction, Abba Father. We will not lean to our own understanding, King of Glory, but we know and we have believed that you are God, O Lord God. You are Messiah, King of Glory. Lord, we thank you. We give you glory, honor, and all praise, Lord. In Jesus' mighty name we pray. Amen. Amen. Hallelujah. And if we read Hebrews chapter 6, verse 12. Hebrews chapter 6, verse 12. Faith goes with patience. Hallelujah. Let's read Hebrews chapter 6, verse 12. It says, that you do not become sluggish, but imitate those who through faith and patience inherit the promises. So through faith and patience, we will inherit the promise of eternal life. Rahab was a harlot, hallelujah. And she heard and she believed. Not only she was saved, but her whole household was saved. Through us, many shall be saved, hallelujah. We are on God's mission, hallelujah. When we go forth, we are not going just like that. We are going with the word of God, with the power of God. And wherever we go, people will receive the word of salvation, hallelujah. Let's open our mouth and pray. Father God, we thank you. We give you glory, honor, and all praise, Lord. For you have loved the world so much that you gave your only begotten Son, our Father. When your word is released, O Lord God, when souls, they are hearing your word, King of Glory, they shall believe that Jesus is the Son of the living God, Father God. They shall believe that without Christ there is no life, O Lord God. They shall believe, Father God. They shall repent and return to you, King of Glory, and follow Christ all the days of their lives, O Lord God. And they shall receive the promise of eternal life, O Lord God. Lord, we thank you. We give you glory, honor, and all praise, Lord. Your word says without faith it is impossible to please you, Lord. Lord, we pray as your word has gone forth, O Lord, my God and my Father, as many as is receiving your word, Lord, King of Glory, they shall believe. They shall believe in the name of Jesus Christ. They shall believe what Jesus has done on the cross of Calvary, our Father. Lord, we thank you. We give you glory, honor, and all praise. It's by believing in Christ we shall be saved and our household shall be saved, O Lord God. We thank you. Give you glory, honor and all praise. In Jesus' name we pray. Amen. And I will read one more scripture, Romans chapter 10, verse 17. Romans chapter 10, verse 17. We have heard, we'll pray that we will continue to walk by faith. We will not walk by sight. Hallelujah. For what we see is temporary. Harlot's background was not very pleasing. But it doesn't matter the background. It doesn't matter the situations. It doesn't matter the challenges. Hallelujah. What matters is that you believe in Christ. You believe in the word of God. You believe that God has said it and that settles it. I'm going to do it. It doesn't matter whether it is suitable or not. And we'll read verse, Romans chapter 10, verse 17. It says, so then faith comes by hearing, and hearing by the word of God. Will pray that we shall always be available to hear the word of God. Hallelujah. We will position ourselves and our household where the word of God is preached. Hallelujah. We'll pray that none of us shall go out of the presence of God. As the word has come, we will continue to meditate on it. Hallelujah. Let's open our mouth and pray. Father God, we thank you. We give you glory, honor and all praise, Father God. For faith comes by hearing and hearing by your word, O Lord God. Lord, we thank you for Jesus Christ, who is the wisdom of God, who is the word of God, and who is the power of God. Only Christ has power to heal and to give life, our Father. With you there is forgiveness and with you there is mercy, King of glory. Lord, we pray that we and our household shall remain in the presence of God all the days of our lives, Lord. Lord, we have purpose in our hearts that we will continue to follow you, O Lord God. Lord, we shall remain focused, King of glory. Lord, we pray that we shall continue to meditate on your word day and night. Your word has come to save our souls, O Lord God. Lord, we pray that we shall run with it, King of glory. We shall continue to remain in your presence, our Father. Continue to please you with our faith, O Lord God. Lord, we thank you, give you glory, honor, and all praise. In Jesus' mighty name we pray. Amen.
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0: Inspired Revival Now online radio station featuring Dr. Ehime and Ndukwe on These Are Daily Specials. We're so happy to announce that we will be live streaming three specials every day, with the first being the Word of Wisdom, the second is the Message of Life, and the third is Revival Now. Now I'm going to be sharing some times with you, so please make a note of them and listen in to whichever timing suits you. If you miss the live stream, don't worry, because they will be repeated on air every 4 hours, so relax, because you can listen in to whatever timing suits you best. So we kick off with the Word of Wisdom live stream, which begins at 6:20 a.m. and that's Nigeria time. 6:20 a.m. also for Europe, certain countries in Europe, 9:20 a.m. for the UAE, 10:50 a.m. for India, 2:20 p.m. for Manila, and that's our listeners in the Philippines, 3:20 p.m. for Australia, 12:20 a.m. Eastern Standard Time for America, and 9:20 p.m. Pacific Time, America and Canada. 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
1: Hallelujah. Hallelujah. The word of God has come to us. Hallelujah. And Jeremiah said that your words were found and I ate them. Hallelujah. Let's read Hebrews chapter 11 verse 31 once again. It starts by faith. Hallelujah. It starts by faith. The harlot Rahab perished not with them that believed not when she had received the spies with peace. We'll also read one more scripture before we pray. James chapter 2 verse 24. James chapter 2 verse 24, it says, so you see then that a man is justified by works and not by faith only. Likewise, there was not Rahab when Rahab the harlot was justified by works when she received the messengers and sent them out another way. For as the body without the spirit is dead, so faith without works is dead also. Hallelujah. We need to have faith. When the word of God has come to us, we need to believe and we need to run with it, with God's instructions. Hallelujah. We'll pray for ourselves. As the word of God has come to us, as we have heard and we have believed, we will put into action. Hallelujah. Our faith, how much faith we have, it will show through our works whether we are truly following Christ or not. We'll pray for ourselves. Let's open our mouth and pray. Father God, we thank you. We give you glory, honor and all praise, Lord. For your word is a lamp to our feet and light to our path, Father God. Lord, we have heard that by faith we can please you, Abba Father. Lord, we have heard that by faith we can inherit the promises, O Lord God. Lord, we have heard that by faith we can have eternal life with Christ, Lord. Lord, we pray for ourselves, King of Glory, as we have heard, Father God. We are willing and obedient, King of Glory, to follow you, Abba Father, to follow your word, O Lord God. And we know, King of Glory, as we follow you, nothing shall stand against us, Abba Father. Nothing will separate us from you, O Lord God, and from doing your will, King of Glory. Lord, we pray, increase our faith as your word has come, Lord. We will continue to walk with it, with your direction, Abba Father. We will not lean to our own understanding, King of Glory, but we know and we have believed that you are God, O Lord God. You are Messiah, King of Glory. Lord, we thank you. We give you glory, honor, and all praise, Lord. In Jesus' mighty name we pray. Amen. Amen. Hallelujah. And if we read Hebrews chapter 6, verse 12. Hebrews chapter 6, verse 12. Faith goes with patience. Hallelujah. Let's read Hebrews chapter 6, verse 12. It says, that you do not become sluggish, but imitate those who through faith and patience inherit the promises. So So through faith and patience, we will inherit the promise of eternal life. Rahab was a harlot. Hallelujah. And she believed, she heard and she believed. Not only she was saved, but her whole household was saved. Through us, many shall be saved. Hallelujah. We are on God's mission. Hallelujah. When we go forth, we are not going just like that. We are going with the word of God, with the power of God. And wherever we go, people will receive the word of salvation. Hallelujah. Let's open our mouth and pray. Father God, we thank you. We give you glory, honor, and all praise, Lord. For you have loved the world so much that you gave your only begotten Son, our Father. When your word is released, O Lord God, when souls, they are hearing your word, King of glory, they shall believe that Jesus is the Son of the living God, Father God. They shall believe that without Christ there is no life, O Lord God. They shall believe, Father God, they shall repent and return to you, King of glory, and follow Christ all the days of their lives, O Lord God. And they shall receive the promise of eternal life, O Lord God. Lord, we thank you. We give you glory, honor, and all praise, Lord. Your word says without faith it is impossible to please you, Lord. Lord, we pray as your word has gone forth, O Lord, my God and my Father, as many as is receiving your word, Lord, King of glory, they shall believe. They shall believe in the name of Jesus Christ. They shall believe what Jesus has done on the cross of Calvary, our Father. Lord, we thank you. We give you glory, honor, and all praise. It's by believing in Christ we shall be saved and our household shall be saved, O Lord God. We thank you. Give you glory, honor, and all praise. In Jesus' name we pray. Amen. And I will read one more scripture, Romans chapter 10, verse 17. Romans chapter 10 verse 17, we have heard, we'll pray that we will continue to walk by faith. We will not walk by sight. Hallelujah. For what we see is temporary. Harlot's background was not very pleasing. But it doesn't matter the background. It doesn't matter the situation. It doesn't matter the challenges. Hallelujah. What matters is that you believe in Christ. You believe in the word of God. You believe that God has said it. That settles it. I'm going to do it. It doesn't matter whether it is suitable or not. And we'll read verse, Romans chapter 10, verse 17. It says, so then faith comes by hearing, and hearing by the word of God. Will pray that we shall always be available to hear the word of God. Hallelujah. We will position ourselves and our household where the word of God is preached. Hallelujah. We'll pray that none of us shall go out of the presence of God. As the word has come, we will continue to meditate on it. Hallelujah. Let's open our mouth and pray. Father God, we thank you. We give you glory, honor, and all praise, Father God. For faith comes by hearing, and hearing by your word, O Lord God. Lord, we thank you for Jesus Christ, who is the wisdom of God, who is the word of God, and who is the power of God. Only Christ has power to heal and to give life, our Father. With you there is forgiveness, and with you there is mercy, King of glory. Lord, we pray that we and our household shall remain in the presence of God all the days of our lives, Lord. Lord, we have purpose in our hearts that we will continue to follow you, O Lord God. Lord, we shall remain focused, King of glory. Lord, we pray that we shall continue to meditate on your word day and night. Your word has come to save our souls, O Lord God. Lord, we pray that we shall run with the King of glory. We shall continue to remain in your presence, our Father. Continue to please you with our faith, O Lord God. Lord, we thank you, give you glory, honor, and all praise. In Jesus' mighty name we pray. Amen.
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We're so happy to announce that we will be live streaming three specials every day, with the first being the Word of Wisdom, the second is the Message of Life, and the third is Revival Now. Now I'm going to be sharing some times with you, so please make a note of them and listen in to whichever timing suits you. If you miss the live stream, don't worry, because they will be repeated on air every 4 hours, so relax, because you can listen in to whatever timing suits you best. So we kick off with the Word of Wisdom live stream, which begins at 6:20 a.m. and that's Nigeria time. 6:20 a.m. also for Europe, certain countries in Europe, 9:20 a.m. for the UAE, 10:50 a.m. for India, 2:20 p.m. for Manila, and that's our listeners in the Philippines, 3:20 p.m. for Australia, 12:20 a.m. Eastern Standard Time for America, and 9:20 p.m. Pacific Time, America and Canada. 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
1: Today's promise is taken from the book of Exodus chapter 32 verses 1 to 4, and I read from the King James Version, and it says, "And when the people saw that Moses delayed to come down out of the mouth, the people gathered themselves together unto Aaron and said unto him, Up, make us gods, we shall go before us. For as for this Moses, the man that brought us up out of the land of Egypt, we wot not what is become of him. Verse 2, And Aaron said unto them, Break off the golden earrings which are in the ears of your wives, of your sons, and your daughters, and bring them unto me. And verse 3 says, And all the people break off the golden earrings which were in their ears, and brought them unto Aaron. And verse 4 says, And he received them at their hand, and fashioned it with a graven tool, after he had made it a molten calf. And they said, These be thy gods, O Israel, which brought thee up out of the land of Egypt. Hallelujah. This is the word of the Lord God. Thanks be to God.

0: God bless you, everyone. Let's turn our Bibles to Exodus chapter 32. Exodus 32 from verse 1. It says, "And when the people saw that Moses delayed to come down out of the mount, the people gathered themselves together unto Aaron and said unto him, Up, make us gods, which shall go before us. For as for this Moses, the man that brought us up out of the land of Egypt, we wot not what is become of him." We thank God, you know, if you really read the scripture, these people that has been spoken about, these people have seen what God has done. He have seen the power of God. They have seen him deliver them from Egypt, parted the Red Sea, the same God who provided them manna, who has given them water. These people, you know, they have a heart of unbelief, impatience, you know, whatever you want to say. These people were really, like the scripture says, they were stiff-necked. You know, they just didn't want to wait. They wanted everything now. You know, and it says when they saw that the man Moses delayed to come down out of heaven, they start commanding Aaron, who is now in charge, and says, "Up, you know, make us gods who will go forth before us." And it doesn't stop there. They say, "As for this man Moses." So you see, all the fear, all the reverence that God had actually showed even for the man of God, these people have completely forgotten it. And you know, they say that, "Up, make us gods who will lead us now into the place that we've gone." They're going to make this prayer. You know, there are so many people today who are impatient. You know, they have an evil heart of unbelief. They are impatient. They do not know to wait on God. And the reason is they have not really learned what the heart of God is. You know, they have not come to the understanding of what the love, what the goodness of God is, because they want to see God operate now in their situation. They're going to pray, you know, that people shall come to this understanding. Souls will come to this understanding to first know who God is. That when God continues to move, when he continues to show forth his word, they will learn to honor God. They will learn to fear God. And also we're going to make this prayer that people will learn to fear, you know, the under shepherds that God has put in spiritual authority over them. You know, in their anxiety, in their anxiousness, when they do not receive counsel or when they do not receive a word, what they want to hear, they tend to do foolish things. We're going to pray, we shall not be like those. And souls will learn to wait on God, because waiting on God is a glorious thing, because when God reveals himself, there is a great testimony. Let's open our mouths and pray for souls. Heavenly Father, we give you thanks. We give you praise, Lord. Lord, we thank you, Lord, that you are a faithful God, Lord. Lord, you have done wondrous things in the past. You still do them today, Lord, and you will continue to do it, Lord. Lord, we pray for souls, Lord, Heavenly Father, Lord, that they will have a heart, Lord, to wait patiently on you, Lord, Heavenly Father, Lord. We thank you, Lord. Your word continues to give us this confidence, Lord, that your vision, Lord, it shall speak, Lord. The word that you have spoken, it shall come to pass, Lord. It shall accomplish the purpose which you have sent it forth, O Lord, Heavenly Father, Lord. As we are praying for souls, Lord, Lord, let they learn to wait on you, Lord. Because your word says, those who wait on the Lord, they shall renew their strength, O Lord, Heavenly Father, Lord. We pray, Lord, souls will not grow weary, Lord. They shall not do anything that is displeasing to you, Lord, Heavenly Father. They shall not create for themselves, Lord, false gods, O Lord, or idols, Lord, that will draw them away from you, Lord, Heavenly Father, Lord. But they will learn to patiently wait on you, Lord, Heavenly Father, Lord. We also pray, Lord, for souls, Lord, for ourselves, Lord, that we will learn, Lord, to give respect and honor, Lord, to the spiritual authority that you have set over us, O Lord, Heavenly Father, Lord. We will not speak against it, O Lord, Heavenly Father, Lord. We will give reverence where it is due, Lord, Heavenly Father. We even pray for souls, O Lord, Heavenly Father, that their hearts will be open to receive counsel, to receive obedience, O Lord, Heavenly Father, Lord, from all the spiritual authority, Lord, when it is coming from you, Lord, Heavenly Father, Lord. We pray, Lord, Heavenly Father, Lord, they will learn to respect and honor your authority above all things, O Lord, that your name may be glorified. We give you thanks, we give you praise in Jesus' mighty name. Amen. Verse 2 says, "And Aaron said unto them, Break off the golden earrings which are in the ears of your wives, of your sons, and of your daughters, and bring them unto me. And all the people broke off the golden earrings which were in their ears, and brought them unto Aaron. And he received them at their hand, and fashioned it with a graving tool, after he had made it a molten calf. And they said, These be thy gods, O Israel, which brought thee up out of the land of Egypt. And when Aaron saw it, he built an altar before it. And Aaron made proclamation and said, Tomorrow is a feast of the Lord. And they rose up early in the morning and offered burnt offerings and brought peace offerings. And the people sat down to eat and to drink and rose up to play." Hallelujah. You see, it's just a few chapters earlier, you know, in Exodus 20, we see, you know, when the Lord is giving the Ten Commandments, you know, the very first one, he says, "I am the Lord thy God, which has brought thee out of the land of Egypt, out of the house of bondage. Thou shalt have no other gods before me. Thou shalt not make unto thee any graven image or any likeness of anything that is in heaven above, or that is in the earth beneath, or that is in the water underneath the earth. Thou shalt not bow down thyself to them, nor serve them. For I, the Lord thy God, am a jealous God, visiting the iniquity of thy fathers upon the children unto the third and fourth generations of them that hate me, and show mercy unto thousands of them that love me and keep my commandments. You know, and if you go down to verse 22 of the chapter 20, it says, And the Lord said unto Moses, Thus thou shalt say unto the children of Israel, You have seen that I have talked with you from heaven. You shall not make with me gods of silver, neither shall you make unto you gods of gold. You know, it is not far long that, you know, God has spoken this word and revealed it to the children of Israel. But the first thing, you know, in their impatience, in their delay of waiting for Moses, they choose to immediately go into idolatry. And that is what the state of souls is today, when, you know, they are impatient, when they do not have that heart or ears to wait on God. They tend to molder for themselves, God for themselves. They tend to walk in their own wisdom. They tend to walk in their own understanding. And in doing so, they walk in rebellion against the word of God. They think that they're doing God a favor. But you know what is surprising is Aaron over here, he gives in to the people over here. You know, instead of taking authority over here and rebuking them and telling them to wait on God, he actually gives in to them. He is the one who tells them to bring in all their earrings. You see, the heart of the people is such that when Aaron tells them, they come and give freely. You know, they do not stop. You know, so the heart of people is always to do what is told to them. So if there is false counsel, you know, if there is a false word that is given to them, people will just accept it as it is. So we're going to pray for ministers that they will learn to speak the truth that shall set people free. They shall not give in fear of what people want. You know, in today's end times, there are many ministers who want to build congregations of people who do not know the Lord. You know, and there are flocks who are just thinking that they're serving God, but God is not in the midst of them. They think that they're serving God and doing God a favor, you know, with their worship, with their praise. But God is far from them because they are operating in lawlessness. We're going to pray for souls that their hearts shall be open to discern the truth. And we're going to pray for ministers that they will learn to rebuke people when they are at fault, you know. Ministers shall not be in the business of, you know, try to build congregations, but they shall speak the word of God in truth, because it is the truth that can set people free. And if they do not stand for the truth, there are many people who will walk in darkness. You know, they will choose the broad path of destruction. Let's open our mouths and pray for ministers that they will speak the truth without any fear. Let's open our mouths and pray. Heavenly Father, we give you thanks. We give you praise, Lord. Lord, we pray, Lord, for all those who are in authority, Lord, all those who are ministering, O Lord, Heavenly Father, Lord. Lord, they will not cower in fear, Lord, what the needs of the congregation are, Lord. But they will remember, Lord, that they are ministers of yours, Lord, that they are mouthpieces and oracles of you, O Lord, Heavenly Father, Lord. When they open their mouths to speak, Lord, Heavenly Father, it shall be your word, Lord, the unadulterated word of God, Lord. Heavenly Father, there are so many places today, Lord, Heavenly Father, where your word, Lord, has become, Lord Heavenly Father, a means of gospel, Lord, to satisfy the bellies, Lord, of many false ministers, O Lord Heavenly Father, Lord. And there are many people who are going astray, Lord, who are willingly coming, O Lord Heavenly Father, but they are walking in disobedience, O Lord Heavenly Father, Lord. Lord, there is no knowledge of your word being spoken in these places, Lord, and there are so many people, O Lord, who are going astray, Lord. Our prayer, our desire for these souls, O Lord Heavenly Father, Lord, is that they will come to the understanding of knowing who you are, O Lord Heavenly Father, Lord, that they will not sin, Lord, that they will not do anything, O Lord Heavenly Father, that displeases or dishonors you, O Lord Heavenly Father, Lord. We pray for ministers, O Lord Heavenly Father, that they will learn to operate, Lord, in the reverential fear of you, O Lord Heavenly Father, Lord, because it is your word alone that is able to set people free, Lord Heavenly Father, Lord. Lord, for all these false prophets, all these false ministers, Lord, around the world, O Lord Heavenly Father, who are using your gospel, O Lord, as a means of gain, O Lord Heavenly Father, who are using it as a means to satisfy their own belly, Lord Heavenly Father, Lord, who are derailing people, O Lord, through false words, O Lord Heavenly Father, Lord. We pray, Lord, may your word rebuke them, O Lord Heavenly Father. May these people be exposed, O Lord Heavenly Father, Lord. For there are many people who are going astray, Lord, who are blindly, Lord, doing what is being told to them, Lord, without discerning, Lord, whether it is from you, Lord. Our prayer, our desire, Lord Heavenly Father, is, Lord, for all these lost sheep, Lord, for all these lost people, O Lord Heavenly Father, Lord, is that your word, Lord, will reach out to them, Lord, that their ears shall be open to receive the truth, Lord, to discern, Lord, what is your word, O Lord Heavenly Father. They will study your word, Lord. They will read your word, Lord, to know if there is truth in it, O Lord, Heavenly Father. For it is you alone who is the word of truth, O Lord. It is only through you, Lord, that people can be set free, Lord, from the bondage of sin, Lord. There are many people who are still living in Egypt, Lord, who are desirous to go back to Egypt, Lord, for they have not known you, Lord. Our prayer, our desire, Lord, is that souls will turn to you, Lord, Heavenly Father. They will learn to operate in the truth, Lord. They will learn to operate in obedience to your word, O Lord, Heavenly Father, Lord. Lord, they will not live, Lord, under fear, O Lord, Heavenly Father. And we pray once again for ministers, Lord. Lord, they will stand in the true authority of your word, Lord, and do that what is right, Lord. Speak that what is right, Lord, the unadulterated word of God, Lord, Heavenly Father, Lord. They shall know, Lord, to be accountable to you, Lord, Heavenly Father. Let your name be glorified. In Jesus' mighty name, amen.
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2: We continue our word of wisdom today from Proverbs chapter 27 from verse 25. Say, the hare appeareth, and the tender grass sheweth itself, and herbs of the mountains are gathered. The lambs are for thy clothing, and the goats are the prize of the field. Verse 27, and thou shalt have goat's milk enough for thy food, for the food of thy household, and for the maintenance for thy maidens. So if you are diligent to do your business, if you are diligent to know the state of their face, of their flocks, you will know when the hair, you will know when the tender grass appears, sheds itself, you know when the hair appears, and you know when the herbs are ready in the mountains. So what you do, you gather the hair, and as you gather the hair and pack them for the next time, especially in the place you have winter, you pack them for winter, there will be a tendency to open up the field again for tender grass to show off. So you need to be diligent to know how to prepare for the food of your flock. As a husbandman, as a shepherd, you need to know how to look well and prepare and be ready at each point in time, so that you don't miss when the hare appears, the grass being fit to cut, and you mow it, then you carry it off and lay it up ready for winter, so that the tender grass will show itself, it springs up after the hare is carried off, so that you'll be able to make a second crop that will become a good pasture for the cattle. The same way, as under shepherds, you know to rightly share the word of truth to your members whenever they are needed at each point in time. You will not be careless. You will know to maintain the flock with the necessary food. For the word of God is their necessary food. You know how to feed the flock what is needed at each point in time. That's what the scripture is telling us here. The scripture says in Proverbs chapter 10 verse 5, he that gathereth in summer is a wise son. The he that sleepeth in harvest is a son that causes shame. So you need to know when to gather the hair. You need to know when to prepare and take away the hair for the tender grass to come forth out of the ground. That's your responsibility as a diligent husbandman, as a diligent under shepherd. You know what to do at each point in time. The scripture says in Psalm 104 verse 14, he caused the grass to grow for the cattle and herb for the service of man, that he may bring forth food out of the earth. So it's God who has already prepared this grass to grow. He's the one who has provided the grass to grow. And it's our responsibility to know when to cut it, as hair, and keep it waiting for the new grass to come forth. That's what the scripture is trying to tell us here. It said, the hair appeareth, and the tender grass sheweth itself, and herbs of the mountains are gathered. Verse 26 said, the lambs are for thy clothing, and the goats are the prize of the field. When you are diligent to know the state of your flock, when you are diligent to know what to do, to provide for them, to protect them, to shield them, and to tenderly care for them, eventually, the lambs, the wool of the lambs, can be converted to clothing to protect you, to also shield you. As you protect the lamb, you will also be protected. As you shield the land and provide for the land you'll also be provided for. That's what he's telling us here. The lands will provide your clothing. And it goes the price of a field. You'll be able to market the goods as you are diligent in your pastoral calling. Of course, the profit arising from this, you will enjoy it. The wool of the lamb and the price of the goods you sell. You have resources because as these goats are in a position to bear more fruits, you'll be able to sell some and keep some. Especially the he-goats, you'll be able to sell some of them and keep some to continue to bear more fruits. So you always be in a position to have resources. That's what he's trying to teach us here. He's simply teaching us that if you are diligent, you will profit. That you eat the fruit of your labor will never be wasted. He continued in that verse 27, he said, and thou shalt have goat's milk enough for thy food, for the food of thy household, and for the maintenance of thy maidens. You have enough to eat. You'll be sufficient, because our sufficiency is of God. God himself will make you to be sufficient. He has provided all things that pertain to livelihood and godliness through the knowledge of him who has called us out of darkness into his marvelous light. As we continue to seek first his kingdom and his righteousness, he will continue to add to us those things that the Gentiles are running after. So he's expecting us to be diligent in what we have been called to do, to put our hands in the plow, not looking back. No wonder the wise man in Proverbs chapter 13 from verse 7 says, two things have I required of thee, deny me them not before I die. Verse 8, remove far from me vanity and lies. Give me neither poverty nor riches. Feed me with food convenient for me. Verse 9, lest I be full and deny thee, and say, who is the Lord? Or lest I be poor and steal, and take the name of my God in vain. So God expects us to be diligent, to put our hands in the plow, not looking back, making sure that we are taking care of the flock he has given to us, making sure that we are diligent, working hard, industrious in our business, doing everything as unto the Lord. And as we do this, we'll always see ourselves being blessed. We'll also enjoy the fruit of our labor. As we purpose to do the Word of God, as he's showing us here today, we'll also make sure we are provided for. So learn to take the Word of God and to do it. Jeremiah said in Jeremiah chapter 15, verse 16, thy words were found, and I did eat them, and thy word was unto me the joy and rejoicing of my heart, for I am called by thy name, O Lord God of hosts. As people who are called by the name of the Lord, in every calling you are, in every business you are, whether as an under shepherd or in any other calling that God has put you in, your responsibility is to do the word of God, do what the word of God says. And the word of God says, be diligent, be industrious. Because if you are diligent and industrious, you eat the fruit of your labor. And you'll be in a position to also provide, not only for yourself, you'll be in a position to provide for your household. God desires that we be in a position to provide for our household, provide for our family, and also provide for those who are working with us, are serving us. Say you will have enough goat's milk for your food. You have sufficiency. And for the food of your household and nourishment of your maid servant, you have sufficiency. The scripture says in Galatians chapter 6 from verse 7, be not deceived. God is not mocked. For whatsoever a man soweth, that shall he also reap. Verse 8, for he that soweth to his flesh shall of the flesh reap corruption. But he that soweth to the Spirit shall of the Spirit reap life everlasting. as long as you are doing what you are doing diligently, as unto the Lord, obeying the will of God, you are sowing to the Spirit. And through the Spirit, you reap life everlasting. Not only that you enjoy life abundantly on this earth, in the life to come, you reap life everlasting. That's why the scripture encourages us in this Galatians chapter 6 verse 9. And let us not be weary in well doing, for in due season we shall reap if we faint not. So it's very important that we should remain reaping if we do not faint. Learn to continue to be diligent. And continue in that Galatians 6 verse 10. As we have therefore opportunity, let us do good unto all men, especially unto them who are of the household of faith. Put yourself in a position to be diligent so that the Lord will bless the work of your hand. As he blesses you, we have been called to be a blessing to others. So let this be your focus as a child of God. Say, for if you are diligent and you make provisions for your flock and take good care of them, so you shall have enough goat's milk for your food, for the food of your household, and nourishment of your maid servants. Proverbs chapter 31, verse 15 says, talking about a virtuous woman, it says, she riseth also while it is yet night, and giveth meat to her household, and a portion to her maidens, because she labored, she was diligent, she made provisions, she made plans for her household. She was not idle. God does not desire that any of us be slothful in business. We should be fervent in business, serving the Lord in spirit and in truth. And as you do this, remain blessed. In Jesus' name, amen.
3: The future of the nation is you. The revival we need is returning to the true God, raising teaching priests, restoring the truth.

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And you made every day a happy day for me, Lord. Oh yes, Father. Lord, I give myself in your hands, Lord. I give this church, I give this assembly in your hands, Lord.

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Yes, to live a great life in all godliness. The great need on every side is spiritual revival, and God is giving it. The Lord God is rending the heavens and coming down among his people. It's all open. You can hear it all

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0: 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Lord, thank you for making us sons and daughters, my Father. Lord, we are no longer slaves, my Father. We are not slaves of situation, circumstances. Lord, we are not slaves, my Father, of sin and death, my Father, Lord. Lord, you have set us free, my Father, Lord. You have delivered us, Lord. You have made us joint heirs with Christ, my Father, Lord. And Lord, we are seated in heavenly places, my Father, Lord. We thank you, Father, for we are risen with Christ, my Father. And Lord, we thank you, Father. We give you glory, my Father, Lord, for this great glory that awaits us, my Father, that you have prepared for us, Lord. Thank you for preparing a place for us, my Father God. Lord, we thank you, Father, for all that you continue to do for us, Lord. Thank you, Father, for making a way for us, Lord, where there seems to be no way, my Father God. Lord, thank you for splitting the oceans, my Father, so that we may pass through, my Father God. Thank you, Father, for opening up springs, my Father, in desert places, Lord, so that we may be watered, my Father, Lord. We thank you, Father, for your goodness, Lord, for your mercy, your loving kindness, Lord. Thank you for loving us, Father. We give you all glory, Father. In Jesus' name we pray. Amen. Amen. Hallelujah. Let's open to Deuteronomy 6. Deuteronomy 6 from verse 2. I'll read from verse 2. It says, that thou mayest fear the Lord thy God, to keep all his statutes and his commandments, which I command thee, thou and thy son's son, all the days of thy life, and that thy days may be prolonged. Verse 3 says, hear therefore, O Israel, and observe to do it, that it may be well with thee, that ye may increase mightily, as the Lord God thy fathers has promised thee, in the land that floweth with milk and honey. Amen. Hallelujah. We shall continue to fear the Lord. Amen. And it says, as you keep all his statutes and commandments, you know, it is just not for us, amen. It is for our sons, amen, our generations to come, amen. And as you keep it, it says, you know, the benefit is that your days shall be prolonged, amen. You shall be satisfied with long life, amen. And it says, hear therefore, Israel, that it may be well with thee, amen. So as we continue to do the word of God, as we obey the word of God, it shall be well with us, amen. The benefit is for us, amen. The blessing is for us, amen. So let us pray that as the word of God comes to us today, amen, we shall observe to do it, amen, that we shall let the fear of the Lord increase in our lives, amen, as the word comes forth to us today. Let's pray. Father God, we thank you, Father, for your word of instruction, for your word of correction, reproof, rebuke, my Father. Lord, we thank you for building us up with your word, washing us, my Father, cleansing us, my Father, Lord, purging and purifying us, Lord. It is all for our good, my Father. Lord, help us to understand that whatever you're doing, my Father, is motivated by love for us, my Father God. Lord, we thank you, Father, for we shall obey, my Father, with all of our hearts, my Father, Lord. Lord, we know that as we obey, Lord, you shall also increase us, my Father, as your word says. You shall bless us with long life, my Father, Lord. Lord, you shall do us good, my Father, Lord. Lord, help us, Lord. Speak to us this day, my Father. As the word comes, my Father, may the fear of the Lord increase in our lives, Father, so that we may continue to obey you more, my Father. We thank you and praise you, Father. In Jesus' name we have prayed. Amen. And verse 4 says, hear, O Israel, the Lord our God is one Lord. And thou shalt love the Lord thy God with all thine heart, and with all thy soul, and with all thy might. Verse 6 says, and these words which I command thee this day shall be in thine heart, and thou shalt teach them diligently unto thy children, and shalt talk of them when thou sittest in thy house, when thou walkest by the way, and when thou liest down, and when thou risest up. So it says we need to keep remembering the word of God. Amen. Joshua 1:8 says, you know, this book of the law shall not depart out of your mouth. Amen. And as you meditate on it day and night, you shall have good success. You shall prosper. That's what the word of God says. And he says what? The Lord your God is one. Amen. He's one. Amen. You know, you cannot find him anywhere else. Amen. He's the Lord of lords, the King of kings. Amen. And you shall love the Lord thy God with all thine heart. God expects our complete love. Amen. Because he first loved us. Amen. We love him. Amen. He first loved us. Amen. So let us give him our complete heart. Amen. Let us give him all of us. Amen. And as you love him with heart, soul and mind, you know, it says what? As you love the Lord, you shall be able to do everything else. Amen. If the love of God is in your heart, you know, and if you love him, you'll be able to obey his word cheerfully. You'll be able to give your time, your talent, your treasures cheerfully. Amen. Because God is interested in sacrificial giving. Amen. It should cost you something. Amen. As you give to the Lord. So let's pray that we shall continue to give the Lord our best. Amen. Let us continue to love the Lord with all our heart, our soul and our mind. Amen. Let's pray. Father God, we thank you, Father Lord, for you are one, my Father God. Lord, we thank you, Father, for calling us out, for loving us first, my Father, for calling us out of darkness, Lord, into your marvelous light, that you may show forth your praises through us, my Father Lord. Lord, we praise you, we give you glory, my Father. Lord, we pray, Lord, that we shall continue to love you, my Father. Lord, with a complete heart, my Father, for this is what you desire from us, my Father. Lord, we shall worship you in spirit and in truth, my Father, Lord. Lord, help us, Lord, strengthen us as a church, my Father God, to do that which your word says, my Father God. Lord, we pray that we shall continue to meditate on your word day and night, my Father, Lord. So we shall have good success, my Father, in every walk of life, my Father God. Lord, we shall have prosperity according to your standard, my Father, Lord. We thank you and praise you, Father. In Jesus' name we have prayed. Amen. And let's look at verse 10. It says, and it shall be when the Lord thy God shall have brought thee into the land which he sware unto thy fathers, to Abraham, to Isaac, and to Jacob, to give thee great and goodly cities, which thou buildest not, and houses full of all good things, which thou fillest not, and wells digged, which thou diggest not, vineyards and olive trees, which thou plantest not, when thou shalt have eaten and be full. Verse 12 says, then beware, lest thou forget the Lord, which brought thee forth out of the land of Egypt, from the house of bondage. 13, thou shalt fear the Lord thy God, and serve him, and shall swear by his name. 14, you shall not go after other gods, of the gods of the people which are round about you. Amen. So we shall not forget the Lord in the days of prosperity. Amen. We shall continue to serve him with gladness. We shall continue to worship the giver. Amen. And not the gift. Amen. The Lord has blessed many with houses. Amen. There are more blessings coming. Amen. There are more houses coming. Amen. This is only the beginning. Amen. And even as the Lord is blessing you. Amen. Let us purpose in our hearts that we shall not depart from him. You know, Moses, when God was speaking to Moses in the wilderness, he said, my presence shall go with thee and you shall have rest. Amen. And Moses said, I shall not go where your presence does not go. Amen. So what we need is his presence. Amen. Let's pray that we shall continue to remain in his presence. When you have his presence, you shall have rest. Amen. Let's pray. Father God, we thank you, Father Lord. Lord, we have come into your presence, my Father. Lord, we shall not depart from your presence, my Father God. For in your presence is fullness of joy, Lord. At your right hand are pleasures forevermore. Lord, we pray that as we remain in your presence, Lord, we shall have rest, my Father, in every area of our lives, Lord, in our finances, Lord, in our employments, in our businesses, Lord, in our children's lives, my Father, Lord. Lord, we shall continue to see the rest that comes from you, Father, the peace that comes only from you, my Father God. Lord, we pray, Lord, that you shall continue to speak to us, my Father. You shall guide us, my Father, Lord. Lord, help us to guard our hearts, my Father, with all diligence, my Father, that we may continue to worship you, Lord. Lord, let nothing distract us from seeking you, Lord. We thank you and praise you, Lord. We thank you for all the blessings. Lord, we thank you for the blessings that are yet to come, my Father, Lord. We know that this is only the beginning, my Father. Greater things are yet to come, Lord. And we thank you for that, Lord. Lord, we pray that we shall be prepared and ready, my Father, so that you may fulfill the purposes that you have for us, Lord. We thank you and praise you, Lord. In Jesus' name we have prayed. Amen.
1: We continue our message today from the Acts of the Apostles, chapter 7, verse 8. I gave him the covenant of circumcision. And so Abraham begat Isaac and circumcised him the 8th day. And Isaac begat Jacob, and Jacob begat the 12 patriarchs. So God gave Abraham the covenant of circumcision, which was a sign or a token based on the covenant that God entered with Abraham. And we can see Genesis chapter 17 from verse 9, what the scripture says there. So, and God said unto Abraham, thou shalt keep my covenant. Therefore, thou and thy seed after thee in their generation. Verse 10, this is my covenant, which ye shall keep between me and you and thy seed after thee. Every man child among you shall be circumcised. Verse 11, and you shall circumcise the flesh of your foreskin, and it shall be a token of the covenant between me and you. And he that is 8 days old shall be circumcised among you, every man child in your generations. He that is born in the house or bought with

money of any stranger, which is not of thy seed. So God entered into this agreement with Abraham, and the token of this agreement was circumcision. And we can see that Abraham obeyed this agreement. He kept this agreement with God. How are you keeping the agreement you have with God? We now have an everlasting covenant through the word of God. If we have received Jesus Christ as our Lord and Savior, our duty is to obey and do the word of God. Abraham entered into a covenant with God, and he kept the covenant. As we can see in Genesis 21, from verses 1 to 4. Say, and the Lord visited Sarah as he had said, and the Lord did unto Sarah as he had spoken. For Sarah conceived and bare Abraham a son in his old age, at the set time of which God has spoken to him. Verse 3, and Abraham called the name of his son that was born unto him, whom Sarah bare to him, Isaac. Verse 4, and Abraham circumcised his son, Isaac, being 8 days old, as God had commanded him. So Abraham kept the covenant by circumcising Isaac. God kept his promise by giving Abraham a seed. God is a promise keeper. And what we have received through his son, Jesus Christ, is a covenant blessing. As long as we propose to obey and do the will of God, we remain in the place of blessing. That's what Jesus Christ has done for us. As we can see in Galatians chapter 3, from verse 13, Christ has redeemed us from the curse of the law, being made a curse for us. For it is written, cursed is everyone that hangeth on a tree. Verse 14, that the blessing of Abraham might come on the Gentiles through Jesus Christ, that we might receive the promise of the Spirit through faith. So as long as we purpose to obey and do the will of God, we will remain in the covenant of blessing that was initially bestowed upon Abraham and his seed. We are now the seed of Abraham by promise. We could see that his seed continued to obey and to keep the covenant of circumcision, as God ordered them to do. In Genesis 25, from verse 21 to 26, and Isaac entreated the Lord for his wife, because she was barren, and the Lord was entreated of him. And Rebekah, his wife, conceived, and the children struggled together with her, and she said, if it be so, where am I to us? And she went to inquire of the Lord. And the Lord said unto her, two nations are in thy womb, and two manner of people shall be separated from thy bowels, and the one person shall be stronger than the other people, and the elder shall serve the younger. Verse 24, and when her days to be delivered were fulfilled, behold, there were twins in her womb. Verse 25, and the face came out red all over like an hairy garment, and they called his name Esau. Verse 26, and after that came his brother out, and his hand took hold on Esau's heel, and his name was called Jacob. And Isaac was 80 years old when she bare them. So as long as they kept the covenant of God, God continued the seed of Abraham from Isaac to Jacob. And as we can see

moved with envy, so Joseph into Egypt. But God was with him. They moved with envy. You can see it in that Genesis 37 verses 4 to 11. The sons of Jacob, the brethren of Joseph, were filled with envy and enraged at their brother Joseph because of the evil report of them he brought to his father and because of his dreams, which signified that he should have dominion over them and the love their father had for him. Let me tell you, envy cannot stop what God has purposed for you. See what was said about Joseph eventually in that Genesis 49. Can we take it from verse 22 to 26? Say, Joseph is a fruitful bough, even a fruitful bough by a well, whose branches run over the wall. Verse 23. The archers have sorely grieved him and shot at him and hated him. But his bow are bold in strength, and the arms of his hands were made strong by the hands of the mighty God of Jacob. From thence is the shepherd, the stone of Israel. Verse 25, even by the God of thy father, who shall help thee, and by the Almighty, who shall bless thee with blessings of heaven above, blessings of the deep that lieth under, blessings of the breast and of the womb. 26, the blessings of thy father have prevailed above the blessings of my progenitors unto the utmost bound of the everlasting hills. They shall be on the head of Joseph and on the crown of the head of him that was separate from his brethren. So Joseph was unique. He was peculiar. He was separate from his brethren. He loved the Lord with all his heart, with all his mind, with all his strength. He purposed to do the will of God. He had reverence for God. And God chose him for a great purpose in continuing the seed of Abraham. So it doesn't matter how people envy you. They cannot stop what God has purposed for you. Whatever God has decided and purposed for you cannot be thwarted by envious people. It was also for envy that the chief priests and the elders of the people took counsel against Jesus to be crucified. As we can see in Matthew 27 verse 1 and verses 15 to 18. When the morning was come, all the chief priests and elders of the people took counsel against Jesus to put him to death. Verse 15. Now at that feast, the governor was wont to release unto the people a prisoner whom they would. Verse 16. And they had then a notable prisoner called Barabbas. Verse 17. Therefore, when they were gathered together, Pilate said unto them, whom will ye that I release unto you, Barabbas or Jesus, which is called Christ? Verse 18. For he knew that for envy they had delivered him. Cease from being envious of your brethren. Because your envy cannot stop what God has purposed to use him for. In fact, your envy will even speed up what God has purposed to use him for. Love does not envy. The Bible encourages us to love the Lord with all our heart, with all our mind, with all our strength, and to love our neighbors as ourselves. Envy is the work of the flesh. As scripture tells us in Proverbs 14, verse 30, a sound heart is the life of the flesh, but envy the rottenness of the bones. You kill yourself by being envious. You dry up your bones
You dry up your life by being envious. There's no life in being envious. There's life in walking in the Spirit. Walk in the Spirit and you not fulfill the lust of the flesh. The work of the flesh is envy. Cease from being envious. I encourage you from today, purpose to remain in the place of obedience to the word of God. So the scripture says in that Acts chapter 7, verse 9, and the patriarchs moved with envy, sold Joseph into Egypt, but God was with him. They were moved. When the enemy moves against you and you purpose to fear and reverence the holy name of the Lord will always be with you. Let them try what they try to do to bring you down. They will not succeed. Every obstacle will become a stepping stone for the next level of glory. God has purpose for you. Scripture tells us in James chapter 3 verse 16, for where envy and strife is, there is confusion and every evil work. Is the envy that moved the brethren of Joseph to sell him into slavery. So they sold Joseph into Egypt. As we can see that Genesis 37 verse 28, he said, then there passed by Midianites merchant men, and they drew and lifted up Joseph out of the pit and sold Joseph to the Ishmaelites for 20 pieces of silver, and they brought Joseph into Egypt. Then look at what the scripture said. The God was with him. I don't know the challenges you are going. I don't know how much envy that people have released against you, how they have moved against you to stop what God has called you to do. Let them try. But let it be that God is with you. In this life, all you need is for God to be with you. Genesis chapter 39, verse 2. He said, and the Lord was with Joseph, and he was a prosperous man, and he was in the house of his master, the Egyptian. Verse 3, and his master saw that the Lord was with him, and the Lord made all that he did to prosper in his hand. Verse 4, and Joseph found grace in his sight, and he served him, and made him overseer over his house. And all that he had, he put into his hand. Verse 5, and it came to pass, from time to time, he made him overseer in his house, and over all that he had, that the Lord blessed the Egyptian's house for Joseph's sake. And the blessing of the Lord was upon all that he had in the house and in the field. Let it be obvious that God is with you as you keep the covenant of obedience to the word of God. The blessing of God will never depart from you. It will never depart from your house. And it will be obvious to all that God is with you. Let people envy you, but let it be obvious that God is with you. Whatever you do to maintain the presence of God in your life, purpose to do that. The scripture tells us in Romans chapter 8 from verse 31, what shall we then say to these things? If God be for us, who can be against us? Verse 32, he that spared not his own son, but delivered him up for us all, how shall he not with him also freely give us all things?
Let people gather against you. Let them plan evil against you. But make sure that you remain in the presence of God. Let it be obvious to all that God is with you. But most importantly, purpose in your heart that you remain with God. You remain in the authority of the word of God. That you not do anything outside the word of God. Because the word of God is the sure word of prophecy. The word of God is a covenant that God has instituted and given to us. And it's been sealed with the blood of Jesus Christ. And that's where the covenant blessing comes from. For if you are willing and obedient, you eat the good that is in the land. Said in that Acts chapter 7 verse 9, and the patriarchs moved with envy and sold Joseph into Egypt. But God was with him. Verse 10, and delivered him out of all his afflictions and gave him favor and wisdom in the sight of Pharaoh, king of Egypt. I made him governor over Egypt and all his house. If God is with you, he will deliver you from every situation as he did it for Joseph. Those challenges will come, but God will not allow it to overtake you. Joseph put his trust in the Lord. And the scripture tells us that they that trust in the Lord shall be as Mount Zion, which cannot be removed but abide forever. As the mountains are round about Jerusalem, so the Lord is round about his people from henceforth, even forever. For the rod of the wicked shall not rest upon the lot of the righteous, lest the righteous put forth their hands unto iniquity. As long as you purpose to remain in obedience, doing the will of God, God will continuously be with you. He will never leave you. He will never forsake you. And your inheritance is sure. The scripture said God delivered him out of all his afflictions and gave him favor, not only delivering him from all his afflictions. He gave him favor and wisdom in the sight of Pharaoh. That's the benefit of God being with you. He will deliver you from every affliction, and he will also give you favor and wisdom in the sight of those in authority over you. As he did for Joseph, God gave him favor and wisdom in the sight of Pharaoh, king of Egypt. And he made him governor over Egypt and all his house. Because God was with Joseph, Pharaoh identified that there was something different in Joseph. And Pharaoh promoted Joseph because of the spirit of God dwelling in Joseph. I don't know what you are going through. I can assure you, as long as God is with you, he will deliver you. It doesn't matter how the challenge is. It doesn't matter how much difficult situation you are passing through. But note this. Psalm 34 verse 19 tells us this. Many are the afflictions of the righteous, but the Lord delivered him out of them all. No exception. Every affliction that you are going through, you can be assured that God will deliver you out of them all. He continued that Psalm 34 verse 20. He keepeth all his bones. Not one of them is broken. Verse 21. He said, evil shall slay the wicked, and they that hate the righteous shall be desolate. Verse 22, the Lord redeemed the soul of his servants, and none of them
that trusts in him shall be desolate. Joseph trusted in the Lord. That's why he feared the Lord and reverenced the holy name of the Lord. He refused that anything would take him away from the presence of God. That wherever he went, in whatever situation he found himself, the people that were there recognized that God is with Joseph. May God be with you. That's my prayer. That's all you need to overcome challenges of life. Genesis 39, verses 21 to 23. He says, but the Lord was with Joseph and showed him mercy and gave him favor in the sight of the keeper of the prison. Even in the prison, God was with Joseph. Verse 22, he said, and the keeper of the prison committed to Joseph's son all the prisoners that were in the prison. And whatsoever they did there, he was the doer of it. Thus he became authority himself wherever he found himself in, because he was standing in the authority of the word of God. Do you know that if you obey the word of God, if you keep the commandment of the Lord, you become a commander to that situation that has come to put you down? He continued that Genesis 39 verse 23. He said, the keeper of the prison looked not to anything that was under his hand, because the Lord was with him. And that which he did, the Lord made it to prosper. That whatever Joseph put his hand to do, God made it to prosper. Because he wasn't working against the will of God. He was working in the will of God. Even if the will of God takes him to a difficult situation terrain, he never complained, he never murmured. Many are the afflictions of the righteous, but the Lord will always deliver them out of all. This is a promise to all who love the Lord with all their heart, with all their mind, with all their strength, and those who love their neighbors as themselves. Purpose that whatever you are doing must be approved of the Lord. Let it be obvious that the Lord is with you. Don't allow anything to take you away from obeying the word of God. Set your love upon the Lord and purpose to do what the word of God says. As scripture tells us in Psalm 91 from verse 14, say, because he has set his love upon me, therefore will I deliver him. I will set him on high because he has known my name. Verse 15, he shall call upon me and I will answer him. And I'll be with him in trouble. I will deliver him and honor him. Verse 16, with long life will I satisfy him and show him my salvation. That's what God did for Joseph. God is not a man that he should lie. Jesus the same yesterday, today, and forever. As you purpose to do the will of God, God will continue to be with you. And God will shield you. And God will cause favor and wisdom to be upon you. He give you wisdom. He give you favor. That's what that scripture is telling us in that Acts chapter 7, verse 10. He said, and he delivered him out of all his afflictions and gave him favor and wisdom in the sight of Pharaoh, king of Egypt. I made him governor over Egypt and all his house. How did he give Joseph favor and wisdom in the sight of Pharaoh? Remember what the scripture tells us in Proverbs 21 verse 1. The king's heart is in the hand of the Lord.
as the rivers of water he turneth it, whosoever he will. It's God who touched the heart of Pharaoh to identify and to see that there's something special about Joseph. Because God himself, the Spirit of God, was in Joseph. And God revealed things to Joseph that nobody knew about. And with it, the king recognized. So God gave him favor and wisdom in the sight of the king. As we can see in Genesis 41 verses 37 to 40. And the thing was good in the eyes of Pharaoh and the eyes of all his servants. And Pharaoh said unto his servants, can we find such a one as this? It's a man in whom the Spirit of God is. Verse 39. And Pharaoh said unto Joseph, for as much as God has shown thee all this, there is none so discreet and wise as thou art. Verse 40. That shall be over my house, and according unto thy word shall all my people be ruled. Only the throne will I be greater than thou. So Joseph found favor and wisdom in the sight of Pharaoh. Proverbs chapter 3 verse 1. My son, forget not my law, but let thy heart keep my commandments. Verse 4.

0: word of God. He reverenced the holy name of the Lord. God gave him wisdom and favor in the sight of Pharaoh. And Pharaoh made him governor over Egypt and all his house. If God does not make you, nobody can make you. The scripture tells us Pharaoh made him, but it's God that made it possible for Pharaoh to make Joseph governor. If God did not reveal to Joseph the secret of what is about to happen in Egypt concerning the famine and concerning prosperity, Joseph would not have had the opportunity to be liberated. So it's the revelation of God to Joseph that brought security to Egypt and the entire world, that brought promotion to Joseph. Promotion does not come from any. It's only from God. If you allow yourself for the Holy Spirit to lead you and purpose to present your bodies a living sacrifice, wholly acceptable unto the Lord, which is your reasonable service, you will see yourself go from glory to glory. God made him. He didn't make himself. I can assure you, you can make yourself. Forget about people who say they are self-made man. If you are a child of God, allow God to order your steps. Allow God to make you. Let God reveal to you even things in your profession that can bring elevation to you and also towards the advancement of the kingdom of God. We see here what Pharaoh said to Joseph in Genesis 41. From verse 41, he said, "And Pharaoh said unto Joseph, See, I have set thee over all the land of Egypt." Verse 42, "And Pharaoh took off his ring from his hand and put it upon Joseph's hand and arrayed him in vestures of fine linen and put a gold chain about his neck." Verse 43, "And he made him to ride in the second chariot which he had, and they cried before him, bowed the knee, and he made him ruler over all the land of Egypt." Verse 46, "And Joseph was 30 years old when he stood before Pharaoh, king of Egypt. And Joseph went out from the presence of Pharaoh and went throughout all the land of Egypt." Joseph could go in and out of the presence of Pharaoh, but Joseph was always with God. Let not the position of promotion you have received from a mere man make you to turn away from God. Purpose to always remain in the presence of God. That's what Joseph did. And the scripture said in that Genesis 42 verses 5 to 6, "And the sons of Israel came to buy corn among those that came, for the famine was in the land of Canaan." Verse 6, "And Joseph was the governor over the land, and he it was that sold to all the people of the land. And Joseph's brethren came and bowed themselves before him with their faces to the earth." They attacked the vision. They were envious of their brother because of God's vision upon his life. But they did not stop the vision. The vision is for an appointed time. It will speak. It doesn't matter how people are attacking the vision of God in your life. It's only you that can derail the vision of God in your life. Remain in that vision, because the vision will speak. It will not tarry. It will speak at the appointed time. The vision of God for Joseph spoke at the appointed time. The brethren came and bowed down before him. When they came looking for bread, I encourage you, hold on to the bread of life. Don't run after bread that perishes. Hold on to the word of God, which will lead you to eternal life. And as long as you continue to hold on to this bread of life, which is our Lord and Savior Jesus Christ, for he was crucified on our behalf, he shed his blood for the remission of our sins. And he has translated us from the kingdom of darkness into the kingdom of our Lord and Savior Jesus Christ, the kingdom of God, kingdom of his Son. So purpose to remain in obedience to the word of God and continue to show for the praises of him who are called out of darkness into his marvelous light. The brethren of Joseph came to realize that they cannot stop the vision of God, as we can see in Genesis 44, verse 18. So then Judah came near unto him and said, "Oh my Lord, let thy servant, I pray thee, speak a word in my Lord's ears, and let none thy anger burn against thy servant, for thou art even as Pharaoh." They realize the elevation that God has brought in the life of Joseph. Their brother, they have sold into slavery. Now they see that it's almost like Pharaoh. That he's even as Pharaoh. Thank God that Joseph realized that his achievements and elevation was from God. It doesn't matter how God promotes you. Never forget where your promotion came from. And never misuse the authority God has put in you. Joseph showed it to his brethren. As we can see in that Genesis 45, from verse 5 to 8. "Now therefore, be not grieved, nor angry with yourselves, that you sold me hither, for God did send me before you to preserve life." So Joseph realized the purpose of God in his life. How many of you know the purpose of God's call in your life? You must identify the purpose. If you don't identify the purpose, you may not run the race. You may not fight a good fight of faith holding on to eternal life. Joseph realized the purpose of God in his life. God has called him to preserve life. Every child of God, you have been called to preserve life. You have been saved, and through you many others shall be saved. He continued in that Genesis 45 verse 6. Say, "For these 2 years had a famine been in the land, and yet there are 5 years in the which they shall neither be earing nor harvest." Verse 7. "And God sent me before you to preserve your posterity in the earth and to save your lives by a great deliverance." Verse 8. "So now it was not you that sent me hither, but God, and he had made me a father to Pharaoh and Lord of all his house and a ruler throughout all the land of Egypt." Joseph was not boasting. He was glorying in the Lord. The Bible says, "If any man should glory, let him glory that is the Lord that has done what he has done for him. I am who I am by the grace of God." That's how we should glory. That's how we should boast. We should not boast in ability. Joseph realized and knew and remained in it that he is what he is by the grace of God. It's the favor of God. And because of it, he also purposed to remain in obedience, because God is the one who revealed the vision to him. How can you fulfill the vision of your life if you don't remain in obedience to the word of God? Purpose to remain. And as long as you remain walking in the word of God, doing the bidding of what God has told us to do. The scripture says, "When a man's ways please the Lord, He maketh even his enemies to be at peace with him. His brethren came to be at peace with him. They came to realize that they cannot ward division. They cannot stop anything which God has purposed. And as you purpose to remain in obedience to the word of God, doing the will of God, the covenant blessing of God through his son Jesus Christ will continue to follow you all the days of your life. As you do this, remain blessed. In Jesus' name, amen.
1: Hallelujah. We have heard God and his word in this message of life today. Whenever the word of God comes, it comes to refresh us and to instruct us in righteousness. Let us open our mouths and thank God for the refreshing we have received, refreshing from his presence. Let us pray. My Father in heaven, I thank you this day for this word that has come forth, teaching us to remain strong in the place of obedience and showing us the place you have given of your covenant and of the blessings of obedience to those who tend and keep it. Thank you, precious Father, that you have made us partakers of the blessings of Abraham through Jesus Christ our Lord. Thank you, Lord God Almighty, for this word that has brought and given us more life, a living hope in Christ Jesus, and has brought us great understanding to continue in obedience and reverential fear of you. Father, we believe this day that your word has imparted the grace of obedience to its hearers. And as we yield, Lord, may our obedience show forth your praises in our lives in the name of Jesus Christ. Yes, the praises of you, the Lord God, who has called us out of darkness into your marvelous light. Thank you, Heavenly Father, for this word. Take your glory, your honor, and adoration this day. In Jesus' mighty name we pray. Amen. Our first prayer today is taken from the main text in Acts chapter 7, verse 8, and I read, "Then he gave him the covenant of circumcision, and so Abraham begot Isaac and circumcised him on the eighth day, and Isaac begot Jacob, and Jacob begot the 12 patriarchs." Hallelujah! We heard it in the word that this physical circumcision made by Abraham is an outward sign of the token of the covenant God entered into with Abraham to be set apart unto God. God is a covenant keeper. Abraham kept his agreement too and obeyed God. Now we have this everlasting covenant with God through faith in Jesus Christ, faith in his word, and by the Spirit of God. And the circumcision that matters now is of the heart, as performed by the Spirit of God. God still wants us to keep the covenant of obedience. And as Apostle Paul spoke in Romans chapter 2, verse 29, what was written in Deuteronomy chapters 10 and 30, wherein he said, "But he is a Jew who is one inwardly, and circumcision is that of the heart in spirit, whose praise is not from man, but from God." So praise from God can only come by obedience, by the righteousness of faith. For without faith, it is impossible to please God. So man of God, child of God, believer, elder, preacher, whoever, if we have accepted Jesus Christ as Lord and Savior, our duty is to obey and do the word of God. Many run helter-skelter in all places, seeking the blessings of God. But God's blessings is in the place of obedience, in the righteousness of faith. And as we propose to obey the will of God for our lives each moment, we will remain in the place of the covenant blessings. So pray for yourself that you will circumcise your heart this day and find grace to obey the will of God and be separate from your brethren. And this is the will of God, your sanctification. Hallelujah. Let us pray. Heavenly Father, we thank you for the covenant of blessing conferred on Abraham's seed by promise. Thank you for teaching us today that nothing, not even envy or wishes of men, can stop what you have proposed for us and to do for us as we set ourselves apart for you, Lord, to come out from amongst the world and to walk before you and be blameless, to obey and please you with our lives, our deeds, our doings, our thoughts, our words, and all that is ours. Father, I pray, may we, the believers, have the wisdom and grace to circumcise our hearts each day, to believe unto obedience. May we set ourselves apart unto you, for this is your will, our sanctification. May we continue to present our bodies a living sacrifice, holy and acceptable unto you, doing it as a reasonable service. Father, in the name of Jesus, may each believer have wisdom to know to remain unique to you, to live separate from the rest of his brethren, nothing distracting us, in the name of Jesus Christ. Teach us, O Lord God, to continue to trust in you in all afflictions and yield to appear before you in righteousness in all things. For those who appear before you in Zion, they go from strength to strength. Help us, Lord, to live for you, that we may remain in the place of blessings as prepared for us in Christ Jesus. Thank you, Heavenly Father. In Jesus' name we pray. Amen. Psalm 91 verse 14 says, because he has set his love upon me, therefore I will deliver him. I will set him on high because he has known my name. 15. He shall call upon me and I will answer him. I will be with him in trouble. I will deliver him and honor him. 16. With long life I will satisfy him and show him my salvation. Praise God. So the question is, where is your love set? We heard it. Joseph's love was set on God and God alone, just like Abraham his father, and God was with him in every place he found himself. So minister, believer, pastor, child of God, every family, set your love on the Lord. Love makes us trust, obey, and keep the commandments of Jesus. And it makes God to be with us in all situations. So pray for yourself that you have grace and wisdom, that whatever you are doing must be approved of the Lord. 2 Corinthians chapter 10 verse 16 speaks of obedience being full and fulfilled. The righteousness of faith and full obedience distinguished Joseph. May obedience distinguish you in the name of Jesus Christ. So open your mouth. You're going to pray for yourself. Heavenly Father, I thank you for promotion does not come from anywhere else but from you, O Lord God, because of obedience. Father, we know that though Jesus was a son, yet he learned obedience by the things he suffered. May we, your children, O Lord God, continue to grow in obedience in the name of Jesus Christ. Father, we see all the blessings and blessedness of the righteousness of faith and of obedience. Abba, Father, we pray that our love will be set on you, O Lord God, on Jesus, and that in all things our obedience will remain full and be fulfilled. And let it be that in all situations, Father, that you are with us. Heavenly Father, I pray for every believer who will believe unto full and fulfilled obedience, that every disobedience around them be punished according to your word in the name of Jesus Christ. May nothing separate us again from the love of God which is in Christ Jesus. And Father, as many whose preparation of their heart, Lord, is to keep your love and abide in your love, Father, be with them. As many as will choose this day at the hearing of your voice, Abba Father, to continue to maintain your presence, Lord, and to remain in the word of God, doing your bidding, Father, Lord, may obedience distinguish them in the name of Jesus Christ. As they remain under the authority of your word, Abba Father, I pray, promote them, place them in honor and before kings. Put them in their right places, Lord. Raise them in the eyes of their superiors in the name of Jesus Christ. And Father, as you have promised in your word, may your covenant blessings never depart from them, their homes, and their generations. For your word says, the generation of the righteous is blessed. May the blessings of obedience up to the utmost bound of the everlasting hills be upon their heads, according to your word. Thank you, Heavenly Father. In Jesus' name I pray, amen. Again, that Acts chapter 7, verse 8b says, and so Abraham begot Isaac and circumcised him on the eighth day. And Isaac begot Jacob, and Jacob begot the 12 patriarchs. Every child of God, like Joseph, has been chosen to preserve life. You've been called also, so that through you many others shall be saved. In Mark 16, verse 15, Jesus instructed, go into all the world and preach the gospel to every creature. 16, he who believes and is baptized will be saved, but he who does not believe will be condemned. Child of God, are you keeping this commandment, this instruction? Is your obedience full and being fulfilled? I pray for you this day that you will be obedient to this heavenly vision in the name of Jesus, and that nothing will stop God's plan and vision for your life to him in this world in the name of Jesus Christ. The ministry of reconciliation, it shall not die in your hands. It shall not stop in your hands. You shall continue to declare the good news of Jesus Christ. And I pray as you remain in sanctification that the Holy Spirit shall come upon you and you shall be witnesses of Jesus in Jerusalem, in all Judea and Samaria, and to the ends of the earth. Heavenly Father, I pray, do it, Lord, and take your glory while we continue to give you thanksgiving for all you do for us. In Jesus' name I pray, amen and amen. Hallelujah.
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0: 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And all the time. 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
0: And all the time.

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0: Let's pray. Let's thank God for this time he's given us. Father God, we thank you, Father, for this time of prayer. Father God, Lord, we thank you for granting us yet another opportunity, Lord, to sit in the gap to pray, my Father God. Lord, we pray that you should give us utterance this evening to pray according to your will, Father. Lord, help us to be alert and attentive, Lord, and help us to hear what you have to say to us, Lord. We thank you. We praise you, Lord. In Jesus' name we pray. Amen. Let's open to the book of Hosea, chapter 11. Hosea 11. We'll read from verse 1. Hosea 11 from verse 1. Hosea chapter 11 from verse 1. It says, "When Israel was a child, then I loved him and called my son out of Egypt. As they called them, so they went from them. They sacrificed unto Balaam and burned incense to graven images." So God is reminding Israel of the time that he called them out of Egypt. And he says, you know, I called you out of love, you know, and I called you out to separate you unto myself. And he says, you know, but you gave heed to other voices, other things that tried to catch your attention. So it was basically idolatry, the worship of Balaam. And then they started burning incense to graven images. So my prayer point here is that we shall continue to understand and appreciate the great love of God, you know, and we shall continue to keep our eyes on him. You know, there are many things that try to draw our attention away from God. The lust of the world, the lust of the eyes, the pride of life. You know, there are so many things. You know, even the blessings that we have can take us away from God, you know, if we allow those things to occupy us too much. So let's pray that, you know, we shall continue to serve the Lord and continue to make him our priority. You know, let us continue to remember the great love of God and what he has done for us in reconciling us to himself through Jesus Christ. Let's pray. Father God, we thank you, Father. We praise you, Lord. Lord, we pray that we shall continue to serve you, Lord, with gladness, Lord, with joy, Father God. Lord, we pray that none of us shall be drawn away by the things of this world, my Father God. Lord, we shall not give our worship to anyone else, my Father, or to anything else, my Father God. Lord, let us continue to put you at the center of our lives, my Father God. Let our relationship with you be our priority, my Father, Lord. Let pleasing you, my Father, be the one thing that we focus on always, my Father God. Lord, we pray that you shall continue to secure us, Father, from all those things in this world, the glitz and glamour of this world, my Father, lust of the flesh, lust of the eyes, and the pride of life, Father God. Lord, let us continue to remain focused on you, my Father, and on the truth of your word, Lord. We thank you, we praise you, Lord. In Jesus' name we pray. Amen. And we're reading from Hosea chapter 11. Let's look at verse 3. It says, "I taught Ephraim also to go, taking them by their arms, but they knew not that I healed them." You know, so God is showing his great love, and you know, he's referring to how a parent teaches a child to walk. You know, he says, "I held them by their hand, by their arms, and I was teaching them." And it says, "They knew not that I healed them," you know, and there are many blessings that came as a result of God's love, healing, deliverance, but they did not realize that it was God who was doing it. You know, they attributed the blessing to some other source, you know. So the point here is, you know, God was teaching them to walk in light, in honesty, in truth, in integrity, in obedience to his word, you know, and as a result, and as part of that teaching, that relationship, they were also getting blessed, but they did not realize, you know, the source of their blessing was God. They did not give him the glory, the honor, the praise that was due unto his name. And so we're going to pray that, you know, we shall continue to walk in the ways that the Lord is leading us in, you know, in the way of light, in the way of truth, in the way of obedience and submission to his will. And we shall continue to appreciate God for every blessing that we have, whether seen or unseen. You know, the source of all blessings is our God. You know, it does not happen by chance. It does not happen by coincidence. The things that you're enjoying today is because of what God has given us. Amen. So let's pray that we shall continue to walk in his ways and also give him the glory for everything that he continues to do for us. Father God, we thank you, Father God, for teaching us, my Father, your ways, my Father God. Thank you for leading us, Lord, in the way of life, in the way of truth, Father God. Lord, we pray that we shall continue to remain in the light of your word, my Father, in the light of your counsel, my Father God. Lord, none of us shall choose any other way, my Father God. Lord, we shall not depart from the way of righteousness, my Father God. Let us remain, my Father, in the narrow way, Father God, seeking you, serving you, Lord. And Lord, we pray that We shall continue to be grateful, Lord, for every blessing that you have granted to us, Lord. Lord, we shall not take the glory for anything, my Father God. Lord, we shall not attribute the glory to anybody else, my Father God. Lord, it is all because of you, my Father, because of your love, my Father God. Lord, you send your word to heal us, to deliver us, Lord. Lord, your desire for us is good, my Father, Lord. Your thoughts for us are thoughts of peace, my Father God. And you continue to do great and mighty things for us, my Father God, both seen and unseen, my Father God. And Lord, we thank you for everything, Lord. In Jesus' name we pray. Amen. We're reading from Hosea chapter 11. Let's look at verse 4. It says, I drew them with cords of a man with bands of love, and I was to them as they that take off the yoke on their jaws, and I laid meat unto them. So God continues to paint a picture of how he took care of them. You know, he brought them out of Egypt, you know, and they were not a people who were literate or aware of God's ways. So he taught them, you know, and he was patient with them, you know, and he continued to take care of them, heal them, deliver them. And he says, you know, I called you not with bands of love. Even when God called them unto himself, you know, it was not through coercion or manipulation. You know, it was through love. You know, it was a gentle, loving call from the Lord unto this people. And he says, he was like one who took the yoke. You know, so he removed that yoke from their neck, you know, the yoke of bondage. And it says, you know, when you remove that ring of yoke from an animal, you know, it allows it to breathe. It allows it to relax. You know, so that is what God is doing. He is trying to put them in a comfortable place. And he says, I laid meat unto them. You know, he also took care of their needs. So we're going to pray that, you know, we shall continue to appreciate everything that God is doing for us. Because sometimes people complain about serving God, seeking God. You know, they feel like, you know, they're restricted, they're constricted. But this is where you have true liberty, you know. And it is God who sets us free. You know, many people think they're free, but they're all in bondage of one kind or the other. The true freedom is having peace, you know, is having joy. And true freedom is, you know, being able to serve the Lord and being confident about tomorrow and the future. Amen. So let's pray that we shall continue to serve the Lord with gladness and we shall appreciate his great love for us. Father God, we thank you, Father God, for delivering us, Father, from every yoke of bondage, Lord. Thank you for setting us free, my Father. Thank you for providing, Father, for all our needs, my Father God. Lord, you continue to take care of us, my Father, Lord. You are the good shepherd who leads us into green pastures, Father, Lord. Lord, you are our shield, my Father, Lord. You are our defense. You are our refuge, my Father God. Lord, you are our strong tower, Father, Lord. And Lord, we thank you, Father, for your great love towards us, my Father God. Lord, we pray that we shall continue to seek you and serve you, Lord, in spirit and in truth, Lord. We thank you. We praise you, Lord. In Jesus' name we pray. Amen. We're reading from Hosea 11. Let's look at verse 5. It says, you shall not return into the land of Egypt, but the Assyrian shall be his king, because they refuse to return. Verse 6 says, and the sword shall abide on his cities and shall consume his branches and devour them because of their own counsels. Amen. So first of all, you know, God showed, or he explained, he described the great love and care and attention that he showed towards his people. And then he talks about how, you know, they've been drawn away by idols and idolatry. And now he says they refuse to return, you know, and they're walking in their own counsels. You know, so we're going to pray that, you know, none of us shall refuse to return. You know, if we have missed it at any point, as the word of God corrects us, let us be quick to return. And it says, you know, they walked in their own counsels in verse 6. So we're going to pray that, you know, we shall not walk in our own counsel. You know, let us continue to walk according to what the word of God says. Let us not walk in our own wisdom, our own understanding. Amen. So let's pray. Father God, we thank you, Father God. Father, we pray that, Lord, that we shall be those who are quick to repent and return, my Father. Lord, if we have missed it at any point, my Father, even as your word, my Father, comes forth and reveals, my Father, the truth concerning each and every one of us, Lord. Lord, let us be quick to accept the truth and to do it, my Father God. For the doers are justified, my Father. It is not the hearers, my Father. Lord, we pray that we shall also walk according to the good counsel of your word, my Father God. Lord, we shall not walk in our own wisdom. We shall not walk in our own understanding, my Father. Lord, we shall not consider ourselves, my Father, wise, my Father. But Lord, we shall continue to depend on the wisdom of your word, my Father God. Lord, our wisdom is nothing, my Father. But Lord, let us lean on you, my Father, for you are our strength, Lord. You know the future, my Father. You hold our tomorrow, my Father. Let us continue to trust in you, Lord, and lean on you, Father. We thank you. We praise you, Lord. In Jesus' name we pray. Amen. And let's look at verse 7. It says, and my people are bent to backsliding from me, though they call them to the Most High. None at all would exalt him. Amen. So he says, you know, my people are prone to backsliding. You know, and he says, though they call to them, so they call, they give God lip service. But he says, you know, none of them exalt me, you know, from their hearts. The exaltation, the praise does not come from within. You know, they give him lip service. But, you know, God knows the difference between lip service and what is coming from somebody's heart. So we're going to pray that, you know, none of us shall remain in a backslidden state. None of us shall backslide, but let us continue to make progress. And there's no point in going back to our previous state, because he has made us a new creation, you know, and we have to press forward. We have to keep advancing. This is a race, you know, and if you go back in a race, you know, what's the point of even entering the race? So let us continue to press forward and to perfection. Amen. Let's pray. Father God, we thank you, Father, for delivering us, my Father, for saving us, Father, for giving us a hope and a future. Thank you, Father, for making us joint heirs with Jesus Christ, Father. Lord, we pray that none of us, my Father, shall look back, my Father. We put our hands on the plow, my Father. Lord, help us to press forward, my Father. Lord, help us to look forward, my Father, to standing before you, my Father God, on that day, my Father, Lord. And Lord, even as we have this hope, my Father, let us continue to purify ourselves every day, my Father God, by obeying your word, by doing your word, my Father God. And Lord, we pray that we shall continue to serve you, Lord, from our hearts, my Father God. Lord, we shall not just give you lip service, Father God, but let us worship you in spirit and in truth, Lord. We thank you. We praise you, Lord. In Jesus' name we pray. Amen. And let's look at verse 8. Verse 8 says, how shall I give thee up, Ephraim? How shall I deliver thee, Israel? How shall I make thee as Admah? How shall I set thee as Zeboim? Mine heart is turned within me, and my repentings are kindled together. I will not execute the fierceness of my anger. I will not return to destroy Ephraim, for I am God and not man, the Holy One in the midst of thee, and I will not enter into the city. Hallelujah. So you can see here, though the clouds of judgment are on the horizon, you know, God is not glad, you know, about bringing that judgment to pass. But, you know, he's a God who stands for justice, and he's a God who stands for what is right. So he will bring about the chastening, he'll bring about the justice, the judgment, but, you know, he does not take delight in doing it. So you can see here, you know, that he's not happy about what he's about to do, but, you know, he has to do it because these people have departed from him. You know, they have refused to repent. It says they have not repented. And God says, you know, though, you know, he has to bring judgment upon them, he's not like a man. You know, we know that when man is betrayed, you know, he can be impulsive, he can be unforgiving, you know, but God is not man. His ways are higher than our ways. You know, his approach is totally different when it comes to long-suffering, mercy, compassion. You know, God is leaps and bounds above what anybody can imagine. So that is what he says, you know, that it's because of his compassion, his mercy. You know, he's not willing to do this joyfully, you know, but he has to do it because he's a God who stands for what is right and true. So we're going to pray that we shall also continue to be compassionate and loving towards others. We shall continue to be patient and long-suffering with others. Let's ask God for grace to do that, because our God is so compassionate, so merciful. It's because of him that we are not destroyed. And it's because of him that we are here. Amen. So let's appreciate God. Father God, we thank you, Father, for your great love, your mercy, your loving kindness, Father. Lord, we thank you, Father, for being long-suffering towards us, my Father. And we thank you, Father, for coming after us, my Father God, for sending your only begotten Son, my Father, that through him we might be saved and be reconciled to you, Lord. Lord, we thank you, Father, for this gift of salvation, Father. Lord, we pray that we shall continue to be compassionate ourselves, Lord. We shall continue to be loving towards others, my Father, Lord. We shall continue to be merciful, Lord, and long-suffering, Lord. Lord, give us the patience, my Father, to wait for people to turn around, to change, to repent, my Father God. Lord, we shall not write off anybody, my Father God. Lord, we thank you. We praise you, Lord. In Jesus' name we have prayed. Amen.
1: God bless you, everyone. We thank God for those prayers. Let's turn our Bibles to Hosea chapter 14. We really thank God for the prayers. You know, it's the perfect start to, you know, understand about God's love and, you know, how the people failed And that's what Hosea 14 verse 1 says. It says, O Israel, return to the Lord thy God, for thou hast fallen by iniquity. So we know if you read the entire book of Hosea, it just shows all the way through how God is showing his mercy. You know, he's going to pass judgment, but it's always where God gives an opportunity to repent, to turn. And that's what verse 1 says. That's the end of the chapter. It says, O Israel, return unto the Lord thy God, for thou hast fallen by thy iniquity. So we're going to make this prayer. You know, there's always hope when God is there, you know. But it's about timing, you know, it's about understanding the mercy of God and not taking that grace for granted. And there are so many people who try to put it on to tomorrow, but they do not know whether they're going to stay, you know, the very next second. And that's what the scripture is saying. You know, it says, O Israel, return unto the Lord thy God, for thou have fallen by thy iniquity. So you see, the Bible says all have sinned and fallen short of the glory of God, you know. So David understood this and he says, cast me not away from your presence and take not your Holy Spirit away from me. So it's more important for him to be purged by the word of God, to allow himself, open himself for the Lord to teach, for the word to correct him, rather than be cast away by the Lord, you know. So we're going to make this prayer that for those who have fallen, who have backslidden, there's always hope. If they humble themselves, if they acknowledge their sin, and if they turn to God, God is a loving father, like we have seen in the earlier prayers, like a father who's taught his child, you know, how to walk. He's carried them through, you know, but what is important is turn away from the idolatry. Turn away from all the things that's separating you from worshiping God. Turn away from every form of iniquity, anything that's separating you from worshiping God in spirit and in truth. Return unto the Lord. Let's open our mouths and pray. Heavenly Father, we give you thanks. We give you praise, Lord. Lord, first of all, we want to appreciate you, for you are a loving Father, Lord. Lord, you have not, Lord, your word says, Lord, if you mark our transgressions, who can stand, Lord? But we thank you, Lord, that we have a hope in you, Lord. Lord, to the depths of what we have fallen, Lord, if we humble ourselves, if we return to you, if we acknowledge our sin, Lord, Lord, you are a faithful, you are a loving Father who will always accept, Lord, when we turn away from our sin, Lord. Lord, this is our prayer, this is our desire, Lord. Many a time, so Lord, we have fallen weak and we have turned away, Lord Heavenly Father, because of our situation, Lord, or because we have given up, Lord. But our prayer, O Lord, our desire, Lord, if any one of us has gone weak, Lord, we pray, Lord, we will return to you, Lord. We will take this comfort and strength in your word, Lord. We will continue to put on the whole armor of God and equip ourselves, Lord, with your word at all times, Lord, to know that there is a hope in you, Lord, that our strength, our confidence is in you, Lord. Lord, your word says that he who endures till the end shall be saved, Lord. And this is our prayer, this is our desire, Lord, that we will not be a castaway, Lord. But as your word equips us, Lord, we will continue to abide in that truth, O Lord. Lord, we shall not give in to any form of iniquity, Lord. It shall not be found in our lives. It shall not be found in our temple, Lord. It shall not be found in our dwelling, O Lord, Heavenly Father, Lord. In all that we do, Lord, we want to please you, Lord, that at the end of it, Lord, Heavenly Father, Lord, we will hear you say that we have done it well, Lord, Heavenly Father. We have brought glory and honor to your name, Lord, that we have been truly faithful witnesses, Lord, of the kingdom, Lord, of your word, Lord. We pray, Lord Heavenly Father, Lord, let people not push on to tomorrow, Lord, what they do not know, what they do not see, Lord, but let them return, let them repent and come to you when there is still time at hand, Lord. We give you thanks, we give you praise in Jesus' name. Amen. Verse 2 says, we are reading from Hosea chapter 14, verse 2. It says, take with you words and turn to the Lord. Say unto him, take away all iniquity and receive us graciously. So will we render the calves of our lips. Hallelujah. So you see, it says, take with you words. But you know, what words are you going to say? You know, there are many people who just approach the Lord and they go on. You know, it's very common when you want to speak to someone, there's always a waterfall of words that just comes. You just go on parroting everything and repeating what you want to say. But here it says, take with you words and turn to the Lord, say unto him, take away all iniquity, receive us graciously. So you see, it's a plea. The prophet is saying, when you turn to the Lord, remind the Lord how gracious he is, how loving he is. Take the word, because, you know, that's what he says. God will never turn back on his word. His word, it endures forever. It's the same yesterday, today, and forever. So you can always have hope in the word of God when you stand, when you abide in the word. So when you return to the Lord, be humble. That's what the scripture is saying. Humble yourself. Come to the Lord with a plea that you're seeking forgiveness at its true worth. You know, let your words not be just vain words, but let it be true that you are seeking true repentance, that you're asking the Lord, Lord, I have sinned. Take away my iniquity. Receive me graciously. You know, so we will render the calves of our lips. You know, why is it calves? Because it's a sacrifice. But what it's saying here, the sacrifice of our lips, it's our obedience. It is that desire to turn back to God. It is the praise. It is the thanksgiving. It is that voice of prayer from a sincere heart. So we're going to make this prayer that every plea, every supplication, every thanksgiving that we do will be in a truthful state. It will be acknowledging if we have fallen, Lord, I have fallen. I humble myself before you. It is only you who can help me out of that situation. Let's open our mouths and pray. Heavenly Father, we give you thanks. We give you praise, Lord. Lord, we pray for ourselves, Lord. May we always learn to operate in humility, Lord. Lord, we come to you with your word, O Lord, your word, which is the same yesterday, today, and forever, Lord. Your word, Lord, which gives us hope, Lord. Lord, which is perfect, Lord, which converts the very soul, O Lord, Heavenly Father, Lord. It is only through your word, which is living, that we have hope for a tomorrow, Lord, not just in this world, Lord, but a hope to be with you forever, Lord, Heavenly Father. This is our prayer, Lord. We acknowledge, Lord, that we have faltered, that we have failed, that we have sinned, O Lord, Heavenly Father, Lord. But in your mercy, in your grace, Lord, with your goodness, Lord, we pray, Lord, we repent, Lord, from all our form of wickedness, all the iniquity, Lord, where we have failed, Lord. We ask you, Lord, to accept us, Lord, Heavenly Father. Graciously receive us, Lord Jesus, Lord. Remember the covenant that you have made with us, Lord, as we desire to remain in you, Lord, Heavenly Father, Lord. Lord, we pray, Lord, our prayers, O Lord, every word that we speak, O Lord, Heavenly Father, Lord, our desire is to bring glory and honor to your name, Lord. We pray for our lips, O Lord, Heavenly Father, for our mouth, Lord, that it shall continue to speak words that are seasoned with salt, Lord, that continues to speak grace to the hearers, O Lord, Heavenly Father. Our mouth shall not speak anyhow, Lord, Heavenly Father, Lord. But we pray, Lord, whenever we speak, Lord, it shall be gracious words, Lord. It will be the oracles of your word, O Lord, Heavenly Father, Lord. We give you thanks, we give you praise in Jesus' mighty name. Amen. Verse 3 says, Ashur shall not save us. We will not ride upon horses. Neither will we say any more to the work of our hands, you are our gods. For indeed the fatherless findeth mercy. Hallelujah. So you see, there are people who always try to find strength and hope in things, in people. They find their defense, you know, in a way that they can escape from the problem. But you know, if you're not in God, that problem will always somehow find and overtake you. But here, what the scripture is saying that, you know, learn to find your hope, your trust in God, because it is only God who can be your rock solid defense. It is only God who can protect you. It's only God who can preserve you. Do not trust in your wisdom. Do not trust in your abilities. You know, like the prayers you made, do not even trust in the blessings that has come to you, because, you know, it is God who has given that to you. But if you take God out of the picture, there is no picture left for us. So we're going to make this prayer that at all times we will continue to have this confidence, this hope that our salvation, our hope is only in the Lord, that it is only God who can save us. And if you know that, if you have that confidence, it doesn't matter who is there before you, what is the fire, what is the storm, you know that God is fighting that battle for you and he's going to give you that victory. So let's pray. We will continue to have God as our refuge. Heavenly Father, we give you thanks, we give you praise, Lord. Lord, as the psalmist says, some put their trust in horses, some in chariots, but we will put our trust in the name of the Lord. Lord, we thank you, Lord, that you are our defense, Lord, Heavenly Father, Lord, that those who run to you, Lord, they are safe, Lord, for you are our strong tower, Lord. Lord, this is our prayer, this is our desire, Lord. Lord, that we will not be those, Lord, who boast in their wisdom, in their strength, in their riches, Lord. No, Lord, but we will make this boast that we are in you, Lord, that we know you, Lord, Heavenly Father, Lord, that we have tasted and seen that you are good, Lord. Lord, our refuge, our safety will continue to be in you, in your word, O Lord, Heavenly Father. For it is your hands that continue to save us, that continues to equip us, Lord. We thank you, Lord, Heavenly Father, Lord, that we are not castaways, Lord, Heavenly Father. We are not bastards, O Lord. We are not those who do not have a father, Lord, but we have you, Lord, a hope, Lord. And in you, we always find mercy, Lord. In you, we find always hope, O Lord. We thank you for your grace, O Lord, which continues to keep us, Lord, in every situation, Lord, Heavenly Father. May we never take your mercy, your grace, or your love for granted, Lord, and return, Lord, to vomit of sin, O Lord, Heavenly Father, Lord. But may we continue to be planted in you, Lord, and remind ourselves, Lord, that you are our God and you are our Father, Lord, that you are our restorer and you are our safety, Lord. You are our refuge, Lord. You are our stronghold in everything, Lord. We have our hope and confidence in you, Lord. And as long as we have that hope and confidence, Lord, we will not be shaken, Lord, Heavenly Father, Lord. Cause us to continue to remind ourselves who we are in you, Lord, and remind ourselves of the hope we have in Christ Jesus, Lord. We give you thanks. We give you praise in Jesus' name. Amen. Verse 4 says, I will heal their backsliding. I will love them freely, for my anger is turned away from him. Verse 5, I will be as a dew unto Israel. He shall grow as the lily and cast forth his roots as Lebanon. His branches shall spread, and his beauty shall be as the olive tree, and his smell as Lebanon. Verse 7, they that dwell under his shadow shall return. They shall revive as the corn and grow as the vine. The scent thereof shall be as the wine of Lebanon. Hallelujah. If you see in these verses, it just shows the beauty of being in God. You know, it shows the prosperity. It shows the fatness. It shows how God restores when you turn back to God. You know, there is beauty. There is healing. You know, there is hope. He turns away his anger from you. His branches spread over. You find safety. You find refuge. All this is possible only when you dwell under the shadow of the Lord, when you know where to find yourself, when you know where to position yourselves, so that it's not just you, but it extends to your household. You be an example for your children. You be an example for those who see you. You know that you can strongly boast and say that my strength, my confidence, my covering is my Lord. He is my banner. So we're going to make this prayer that at all times we will continue to keep the Lord as our banner. We will be found in the safety, in the refuge of his wings. And as we continue to position and remain there, we shall continue to see the beauty of the Lord in every situation. We will continue to see the expansion of the Lord in every situation. We will continue to see his branches spread forth. We will continue to be fruitful. We will continue to see revival. We will continue to see healing in every situation because the Lord's word has said it. Let us just believe it and purpose that this shall be the place where we remain. Let's open our mouths and pray. Heavenly Father, we give you thanks. We give you praise, Lord. Lord, we thank you, Lord. Lord, for our hope, our confidence shall continue to be in you. Lord, we thank you, Lord, that you have turned away your anger from us, Lord. Lord, we thank you, Lord, that you are a God who continues to show us your love, Lord. That you heal everyone, O Lord, Heavenly Father, who returns to you, Lord, Heavenly Father, Lord. We thank you for the growth. We thank you, Lord, for the expansion, Lord. We thank you for spreading your love, your beauty over us, over our children, over our ministry, over our employments, Lord, over all our doings, O Lord, Heavenly Father, Lord. We pray, Lord, we thank you, Lord, that all that we are receiving, these blessings, Lord, this growth, Lord, it is only because of your grace and mercy, Lord, because you have promised it, O Lord, Heavenly Father, Lord. Lord, we purpose, Lord, to remain under the canopy of your blessing, Lord, under the purpose, under the promise that you have given to us, O Lord, Heavenly Father, Lord. We shall not have any bad scent, O Lord, Heavenly Father, Lord, but anything we do, Lord, our obedience, Lord, shall be a sweet-smelling aroma to you, Lord, Heavenly Father, Lord. We shall continue to bring you good pleasure in all that we do, Lord. Our children shall bring you good pleasure, Lord, Heavenly Father. We thank you, Lord, Heavenly Father, Lord, for we shall continue to remain planted in you, Lord. Even as it said in Joshua, Lord, as for me and my house, we will serve the Lord, Lord. Lord, this is our desire, Lord, that we shall continue to be planted in you, Lord, planted in your house, O Lord, that we may continue to enjoy the blessing that causes us to remain in you, Lord. We give you thanks. We give you praise in Jesus' name. Amen. Verse 8 says, Ephraim shall say, what have I to do anymore with idols? I have heard him and observed him. I am like a green fir tree. From me is thy fruit found. Hallelujah. So you see, idolatry was a thing that always caused the people of Israel to turn away from God. Wherever they went, they would give their heart to something else, you know. And if you see today in the world, if there is something that is pleasing to you in the world, it tends to take your focus away. The lust of the eyes, the lust of the flesh, the pride of life. It takes you away from worshiping God. It takes you away from meditating on the word of God. And that becomes an idol in your life. It could be your work. It could be your relationship. It could be anything. Anything that takes away your time from spending with God, it's an idol. So, you know, that's what it says. Ephraim shall say, what have I to do anymore with idols? So we're going to make this prayer that we shall have nothing to do with anything that brings dishonor to the word of God. Anything that tries to take our time away from God, it shall no longer be a part of our lives. We shall continue to honor the Lord and keep him as our first love at all times. We shall not lose our candlestick. We shall not give that place to anyone else because God is a zealous God. And before we make that prayer, it says in the end, from me is thy fruit found. And that's very important. If you turn to John 15, verse 4 and 5, it says, abide in me and I in you. As the branch cannot bear fruit of itself, except it abide in the vine, no more can you, except you abide in me. I am the vine, you are the branches. He that abides in me and I in him, the same brings forth much fruit, for without me, you can do nothing. So, you know, we come to understand that fruitfulness is only because you are connected to the true vine. You know, you can, and it is important for us to continue to bear fruit, you know. God continues to prune us through his word. Fruitfulness, it is just a byproduct of us being connected to the vine. And this is what the scripture says, from me is thy fruit found. So we're going to make this prayer that we shall continue to bring forth fruit as we remain connected to the Lord. Let's open our mouths and pray. Heavenly Father, we give you thanks. We give you praise. Lord, we pray for ourselves. We pray for our children. We pray for each and every one of us, Lord. Idolatry shall no longer be found in us, Lord. It shall never be found in our tabernacles, Lord. Lord, no form of covetousness, Lord. No form of idolatry, Lord. Nothing shall separate us, Lord, from worshipping you in spirit and in truth, Lord. Nothing shall steal away the time that we have to give to you, Lord, Heavenly Father, Lord. Our time, our worship, our talent, our treasure, Lord, nothing, Lord, shall be stolen away, Lord. But we shall continue to honor you, Lord, and keep you as our first love, Lord, Heavenly Father, Lord. We will continue to remind ourselves, Lord, Heavenly Father, Lord, that it is only through you, Lord, Heavenly Father, that we are able to bear fruit, Lord. And we pray, Lord, Heavenly Father, we shall continue to bear good fruit, Lord, that your word shall continue to prune us, Lord, Heavenly Father, Lord, that at all times, Lord, we shall be found as those who bear fruit, Lord. We shall be a tree planted by the rivers of water, Lord, bringing forth fruit in each season, Lord. Our leaf shall not wither away, Lord. Whatever we put our hands to do, it shall continue to prosper through you, Lord, Heavenly Father. We pray, Lord, may we continue to be watered by you, Lord, watered by your word, O Lord, Heavenly Father, Lord, and continue to bear fruit, Lord, that brings good glory, Lord, that brings good honor to your name, O Lord, Heavenly Father. Bad fruit shall never be found in us, O Lord, Heavenly Father, Lord, but fruit that continues to bring us closer to you, Lord, Heavenly Father, Lord. We give you thanks, we give you praise in Jesus' name. Amen. And lastly, verse 9 says, who is wise and he shall understand these things? Prudent and he shall know them. For the ways of the Lord are right and the just shall walk in them, but the transgressors shall fall therein. Hallelujah. This shall not be our portion. We shall not be those who are called as transgressors. We shall not be those who fall by the wayside. We shall be those who are called wise. We shall be those who have the spirit of understanding. We shall be those who know, who are prudent, who are called as those who follow the way of the Lord. And what is the way of the Lord? Jesus says, I am the way, I am the truth and the life. No one comes to the Father except through me. It's as simple as that. So as this word is revealed, we shall be called the just who walk in the word. Let's open our mouths and pray. Heavenly Father, we give you thanks. We give you praise, Lord. We thank you for the way that you have plainly set forth for each and every one of us, Lord. Lord, our eyes shall never be blind, Lord, to the way that has been plainly set before us, Lord. We thank you, Lord, that you have shown us the path of life, Lord. In your presence, Lord, there is fullness of joy. At your right hand, pleasures forevermore, Lord. At all times, O Lord, Heavenly Father, Lord, we shall be called wise, Lord, Heavenly Father. We shall be those who understand your word, O Lord, Heavenly Father. We shall be called prudent, Lord. We shall be those, O Lord, who know that your word and your ways are right, O Lord, and we shall continue to walk in them, Lord, Heavenly Father, Lord. And we pray, Lord, we shall continue to be those who continue to shine forth, Lord, this glorious work, O Lord, Heavenly Father, and bring many, Lord, to this righteous way, O Lord, Heavenly Father, Lord, Heavenly Father, Lord. We shall not be counted among the transgressors, O Lord, but we shall be those, O Lord, who shall be called wise, O Lord, who continue, Lord, to preach and teach, Lord, these transgressors, Lord, the error of their ways, Lord, and bring them, Lord, to the glorious way, which is you, Lord Jesus, Lord. We give you thanks, we give you praise in Jesus' mighty name. Amen.
2: Hallelujah. Amen. 2 Corinthians chapter 4, verse 18 says, why we do not look at the things which are seen, but at the things which are not seen. For the things which are seen are temporary, but the things which are not seen are eternal. Hallelujah. The things which are not seen are eternal. The word of God may not be seen, but still Hebrews chapter 11 verse 2 says, we understand that the things which are seen were not made of things which are visible. They were framed by the word of God. Hallelujah. Let's go to the book of Mark 11, verse 22. It says there, Jesus answered and said to them, have faith in God. Hallelujah. And he said, for assuredly I say to you, whoever says to this mountain, be removed and be cast into the sea, and does not doubt in his heart, but believes that those things he says will be done, he will have whatever he says. 24. Therefore, I say to you, whatever things you ask when you pray, believe that you receive them and you will have them. Hallelujah. And I thank God for the prayers, which is a prayer that I want us to pray. The psalmist says in Psalm 45 verse 2, he says, "You are fairer than the sons of men. Grace is poured on your lips. Our God has blessed you forever." Hallelujah. All the men of faith in Hebrews 11 appropriated everything they did and everything they had and whoever they became because of faith. Hallelujah. And so we are going to pray like the disciples asked Jesus. They said, "Increase our faith." And we're going to pray also that grace will be poured on our lips so that we will know always to order our conversation aright. The Bible says the just needs to live by faith. Otherwise, we will not accomplish, we will not complete, we will not finish the race that is set before us. But by faith, the Bible says the elders obtained a good testimony. Hallelujah. So we are going to pray. Amen. Now, what is your prayer? Your prayer is, "Lord, I will finish this race. I will obtain a good testimony." Yes, we have prayed it before, but the Spirit of God is one. Hallelujah. "I will finish my race. I will complete my destiny. I will finish my assignment. I will obtain a good testimony in the name of Jesus Christ." You are going to pray and say, "Lord, grace is poured on my lips," and ask God for more grace on your lips so that you will order your conversation aright. You will speak aright. You will not speak carelessly. Amen. You will know to speak the word of God, not speaking the way the world speaks. Hallelujah. But speak what you can speak spiritually. You can speak it physically. What you see spiritually, you can see it spiritually. Amen. What you hear and understand spiritually by faith, you will also understand it physically when they begin to happen. Hallelujah. So open your mouth and let's pray. Unbelief. Jesus said, "If only you can believe those things you say that they will come to pass, you will have what you say." So let's open our mouth and pray. Pray for yourself and say, "Father, my desire is to finish my race. I shall not fall back in the name of Jesus Christ." Let's pray. Heavenly Father, Lord, we thank you, King of Glory. We present ourselves unto you, Abba Father, and commit ourselves into your mighty hand. Thank you, Abba Father, Lord. We ask, King of Glory, Lord God Almighty, to run this race in faith in the name of Jesus Christ. We ask for grace, O Lord God, to run and finish this race, this duty, this assignment, this call, this election, Abba Father, to finish it in your beauty, to finish it in faith in the name of Jesus Christ. We ask, O Lord God, that we continue to remain steadfast, focused, and not be distracted in the name of Jesus Christ, looking only unto Jesus Christ. Thank you, Abba Father, Lord. We ask for grace, oh Lord God, to continue in your word in the name of Jesus Christ. Father, to speak by your word in the name of Jesus, to see things by your word, through your word in the name of Jesus Christ, and to continue to hear only by your word in the name of Jesus Christ. Unbelief, Abba Father, shall not take us away from the love of God that is shed abroad in our hearts. Unbelief, Abba Father, shall not separate us from the love of God that is in Christ Jesus. Unbelief shall not distract us, Abba Father, from completing the race that is set before us in the name of Jesus Christ. Thank you, Abba Father, Lord. We pray, Abba Father, that we will know to order our conversations aright in the name of Jesus Christ, that our mouths will continue to speak right things, will continue to speak by your word, will continue to speak in faith, will continue to declare the things that you have spoken to us in the name of Jesus Christ. Father, Lord, we thank you. We give you praise, Lord, in the name of Jesus Christ. Thank you, Heavenly Father, in Jesus' name. Amen. Amen. And if we go again to Luke 17, where the disciples told Jesus Christ, "Lord, increase our faith." Verse 6 there says, "So the Lord said, if you have faith in God as a mustard seed, you can say to this mulberry tree, be pulled up by the roots and be planted in the sea, and it will obey you." Hallelujah. I want us to go to the book of Isaiah 22, verse 22.